0: 929 Dufferin Express, 509 Harborfront, and 511 Bathurst routes. The highly anticipated final BTS show is underway at Rogers Stadium. The BTS army filled into the stadium carrying umbrellas and wearing plastic ponchos to see the popular K-pop group last night. Fortunately, the weather is a lot better this evening. Tens of thousands have bought tickets for the shows of this week's BTS Ariane Tour.
1: This is one of the biggest reunion tours in pop music history. BTS right now has to be right up there with the Rolling Stones, Taylor Swift, Coldplay, U2, and even the Beatles in terms of picking up exactly where they left off. They're playing 85 stadium shows across 23 countries, including right here in Canada, in Toronto. This is absolutely massive.
0: Toronto is the only Canadian city that has a stop on the BTS tour. Toronto police are hoping you can help them find a suspect wanted for smashing windows with rocks at Seneca Polytechnic. It happened in the early morning hours exactly 2 weeks ago at the Newham campus in North York. These are the photos of the man police are looking for. Police say the suspect has a medium build, was wearing dark clothing and a red ball cap. Call police or Crime Stoppers with any information. Hamilton police are investigating a late-night collision which killed a cyclist. It happened around 11 last night in the area of Upper Centennial Parkway and Green Mountain Road. The cyclist was pronounced dead at the scene. Police say speed and alcohol are not factors here. They are asking for witnesses to come forward. The name and age of the man killed hasn't been released. No one was hurt after several shots were reported early today at a couple of apartment buildings. Police say the shots rang out around 6 this morning. It happened near Thorncliffe Park Drive and Overlea Boulevard. There's damage to both apartment buildings. The front doors to one of the buildings was shattered, and police say there was evidence of other gunfire. A light-colored sedan was seen taking off from the scene. There's no suspect description yet. Ontario's police watchdog is investigating after a 26-year-old man was shot and killed by an officer in North York. Officers say they were called to the area of Wilson and King High Avenues just before 1:30 yesterday afternoon on reports of a man behaving erratically. Police say they had an interaction with the man once they arrived. That's when one officer fired their gun. The man was pronounced dead at the scene. No officers were injured. Police sources tell CP24 at least two guns were seized from the scene, including this handgun with a drum magazine. This viewer video shared with CP24 shows the gun on the ground near the body of the deceased suspect. A second gun was found inside the suspect's vehicle. Witnesses in the area described hearing gunshots.
2: Obviously, unless you've heard them before, you don't really know what it is. Again, thought someone was kind of working on a house. And then once you start hearing the sirens, that's kind of a cue that maybe something else was going on.
3: This doesn't happen so much in our neighborhood. All right. Yeah, we get the traffic, the heavy traffic and the hot rodders and what have you, and speeding. What? Sorry.
4: Doesn't happen often.
3: No. No. Very, very, very, very rare.
5: It's very frustrating for all of us when we see a scene like this in our city, in a quiet neighborhood, and we just have to keep on going. We have to rely on police to keep us safe and rely on the judicial system to make sure there's strict bail conditions and strict parole conditions to make sure criminal elements are behind bars.
0: The SIU says it's assigned a team of investigators to the case and is urging anyone with information to come forward. This is Toronto's breaking news, CP24. A new chapter in the Canada-U.S. trade war coming up. We have reaction from businesses and the government as new levies take effect.
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0: Welcome back. Here are some of the top stories we are following. Canada's trade disputes with the U.S. is escalating again. Prime Minister Mark Carney explains why trade talks collapsed at the last minute and why Canada plans to impose new retaliatory tariffs starting September 8th. A police-involved shooting in North York leaves a 26-year-old man dead. Now Ontario Special Investigations Unit is on the case. And there is lots to do around the city before heading back to work tomorrow, and we are diving into each one of them throughout the show. Stay with CP24 for more on these stories, and for further details, head to cp24.com and the CP24 app. Canada and the United States are in the midst of heightened trade war after Prime Minister Mark Carney chose to end negotiations on a deal following last-hour changes proposed by the Trump administration. Carney says part of the reason Canada ended trade talks involved the auto sector.
1: With respect to the auto industry, both in terms of the level of the tariffs, the treatment of Canadian content, so Canadian parts, Canadian steel, Canadian content in vehicles, the scope of the tariffs, Americans wanted to limit it to autos only, not include medium and heavy autos and light trucks, to be more specific, not include medium and heavy duty trucks, which is a big change, obviously, and with respect to Ford's new plan, for example, in Oakville, which is F-350s, 450s, 550s, they would have been excluded.
0: The Trump administration's tariff campaign has significantly impacted the Canadian auto sector. In Brampton alone, some 3,000 employees remain out of work after the local Stellantis plant was shut down. The plant was supposed to produce Jeeps, but the automaker paused the plan in early 2025. U.S. Transportation Secretary Sean Duffy says Canada was foolish to think it could win a trade war with the United States. Here are some of his full comments from his appearance on Fox News Sunday.
2: Trading partners, right? But Canada gets the benefit of trading with the U.S. way more than the U.S. gets the benefit of trading with Canada. It's a country that doesn't have a military. It has a country that has a single-payer healthcare system that's failing. They have record-high euthanasia rates. And so to think that they're going to go to war with Donald Trump and actually win that war with the U.S., I think it's foolish on their part.
0: Duffy's comments come after U.S. trade rep Jameson Greer told New York Times on Saturday that there are no new talks planned with Canada. Several Canadian premiers and industry leaders have since backed Prime Minister Mark Carney's response to the new U.S. tariffs and trade talks breaking down as Ottawa looks to impose dollar-for-dollar retaliatory tariffs against the states. Meanwhile, Premier Doug Ford says it was a bad deal in the first place, and he's happy the PM responded with retaliatory tariffs.
3: President Trump, he can't be trusted. Simple as that. He changes the deal. He keeps moving the goalpost. You know, let me tell you about President Trump. President Trump is the type of person that would steal your lunch money the first day. He'd steal the toque off your head the second day, and the third day he'd steal your running shoes. He is not to be trusted whatsoever. We need to stay united.
0: Mayor Olivia Chow says the city is doing everything it can to keep Torontonians employed amid the new 50% U.S. tariffs on a wide range of Canadian goods.
4: We are going to use the $60 billion purchasing power that we have on the capital budget and have all our contracts made in Canada, hopefully even in Toronto. There's a lot of, like, if you think about, we are bigger, the city of Toronto is bigger, our budget is bigger than six other provinces. And I want to, not just Toronto, get all of Canadians' mayors to do the kind of procurement policy that we come together and shop Canada.
0: Medium and small businesses have, for the most part, been absorbing the cost of U.S. tariffs. But as this new round of levies lands, there's growing concern from companies across the country and here in the GTA. CTV's Kamal Karmali reports.
5: This comes from the U.S.
6: Raw materials that brought in from the U.S., transformed.
7: And where are these going?
8: These parts are going to Ohio.
6: And then get shipped out Monday, back to the U.S. So you could say when it comes to tariffs against Canadian goods and counter tariffs against American materials, few are hit harder than this steel and aluminum manufacturing plant in Toronto.
7: Where will you be hit the most?
8: So we get hit on both sides.
6: Its manager was banking on those tariffs dropping if Canada and the U.S. were able to strike up a new trade deal. So far, they've been absorbing much of the extra costs instead of passing it off to customers. But now, with talks having fallen apart, they're not sure how much longer they can bend before they break.
8: We'll take the tariff on our side just so we have a business going on. But you can do that only so much.
6: Its owner in Washington trying to shore up new relationships.
7: People want to do business, but they are not sure about this tariff.
6: And not sure how much of those tariffs will be reflected on Canadians' daily purchases.
9: The price impact is going to be quite significant. And sadly, it's going to be fairly immediate because businesses don't have the bandwidth they used to be able to absorb these costs.
6: And that could happen sooner than you think. With Canada's counterpunch of dollar-for-dollar counter tariffs, the price of everything could go up.
10: The cars, the dishwashers, the goods that we purchase normally are affected in an inflationary way. They cost more. And it will keep costing more in the future.
6: So far, there are those who have been willing to take the hit.
11: We have to, at this point in time, protect our Canadian interests.
6: But not sure how long that might last.
12: It affects my business, being in sales.
6: With the Prime Minister promising some help is on the way.
1: We're helping small and medium-sized businesses respond by investing in equipment and productivity and supply chain resilience.
6: Kamal Karamali, CTV News, Toronto.
0: This is Toronto's breaking news, CP24. A tough day in New York for the Blue Jays as the postseason race heats up. We'll have the highlights from Yankee Stadium just ahead.
13: Lottomax now has more?
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0: Welcome back. It was a rough afternoon for the Toronto Blue Jays.
23: Fly ball deep towards right field, carrying and gone into the second deck.
0: Jazz Chisholm's home run in the seventh inning widened the Yankees' lead. The Jays scored in the eighth, but it wasn't enough, losing 8-3 to the Yankees. The Jays have tomorrow off before opening a home series against the Kansas City Royals on Tuesday. An event celebrating Scottish heritage and culture took place in Ottawa this weekend. Competitors of all ages went head-to-head in the 41st annual North Lanark Highland Games. CTV's Camille Wilson reports.
24: Lauren Coulthard is back in Almont, looking to defend his title at the North Lanark Highland Games.
25: Looks like he's done it.
26: I just come in and enjoy it. You know, I don't take it too seriously.
2: I used to take it a little bit more seriously, but yeah, it's more just for the fun.
24: Growing up in Scotland, Coulthart moved to Ottawa in 2017. He says competing is second nature to him.
2: Yeah, I used to do probably 35 a year. The transition over here was different. You're waiting maybe 3 or 4 weeks between comps.
24: For 41 years, the North Lanark Highland Games have taken over Almont, celebrating Scottish culture.
3: We love to throw far, but it is a beautiful sense of community, super inclusive.
4: Competition is the big thing. We're dancing competitions, Scottish heavy events. You can see the guys throwing and the piping competitions.
24: Trish and Cody Buchanan have attended the event for years.
5: This has always been a part of our heritage. This is the modern Buchanan set.
24: The mother and son duo proudly wearing their tartans, a symbol of family heritage.
5: Different tartans represent families, the honor of the family. My mom's wearing her family brooch, family crest as the brooch. Clara Hinkonis, writer hence the honor, family motto.
24: About 30 pipe and drum bands are also competing, as well as 125 dancers and professional athletes. But for Coulthart, these Highland Games in the Ottawa Valley wraps up a summer-long tour of games taking place all across the province.
2: There's a lot of the camaraderie between all the guys. We kind of, you throw with the same guys all year.
24: Camille Wilson, CTV News.
8: A day at the hospital recently became a family milestone for one father and daughter. For the first time, they performed an operation alongside each other at Peterborough Regional Health Center. CTV's Carol Charles reports.
25: After a career which spans decades, this is not the way most fathers spend their last day at work. Dr. Oliomi Shibawale got to spend his alongside his daughter in the operating room.
26: It's a surreal experience. It's something that anybody will want to have happen, and then you see her in action as well.
25: For the first time, he operated alongside his daughter, Dr. Olamide Shibawale, Chief of Obstetrics and Gynecology and Medical Director of the Women and Child Program at Mackenzie Health.
27: So it was really impressive to see his skills. He's very comfortable. He's very calm. I mean, my dad is a very calm person at baseline, so nothing flusters him really.
25: It was a special moment for a family that knows a thing or two about medicine and hard work. Dr. Shibawale has spent the past 27 years caring for patients at Peterborough Regional Health Center as an obstetrician and gynecologist. Now, as he prepares to step back from full practice, the surgeon says watching his daughter in action was a proud moment.
26: It's always very difficult at times when you're assisting, not to try and jump in and try and take over, you know. She's good at what she does, and I'm happy.
25: The pair performed 4 procedures that day. All went well. And while Dad looked on, Olamide was watching her father.
27: He's one of the generation that just knows how to do things. They know the anatomy so well. They know where to cut, and they know the different changes that he has to make in order to make a really good procedure.
25: They may share a last name and a love of medicine, but Olamide has built a career of her own. This was something she says she'll never forget.
27: It was just such a, it was a core memory day. It was that day that you don't forget. It's like a, it's a really good, warm, fuzzy memory for me.
25: And that moment made possible by the administration at Peterborough Regional Health Center.
28: Dr. Shibawale's life's work is something that should be celebrated. And that's why we thought it was really important to capture this really landmark moment with father and daughter working together in the operating room on their last day.
25: And perhaps the biggest takeaway, it was about family, about what we learn from our parents and what we hope to pass on.
27: I feel so much about my dad. I'm so proud of him. I love him. He's been a teacher. He's been there to help me, support me, guide me when I've had questions in medicine, outside of medicine. So he's my dad. I love him.
26: You know, I'm very proud of her and what she's achieved. She's gone further than I have at this age. So I'm hoping that she'll do a lot more. And I'll be around to see her grow in the profession.
25: For the Shibawale family, it's a moment that brings together generations of experience and a legacy of caring for others that continues with the next generation. Carol Charles, CTV News.
8: Many students are getting ready to go back to school over the next few weeks, and one way to ease the transition is to try to encourage close friendships with their peers, CTV's Rachel Lau explains.
29: What's better than a friend? Well, if you're 9, probably not that much.
1: A recent study from Concordia finds having a best friend can elevate a child's social life and make the school experience better. But there's a catch.
6: It's not just having a friend, but it's the type of friend that a child has that matters. And here in our study, we see that it's a friend with social capital.
1: Social capital is another way of saying that friend has to be generally well-liked, so you're more likely to also be accepted by others. But that doesn't mean your BFF has to be the most popular kid in class.
7: At least for excluded children, it's better to be a friend of someone who's well-liked by others rather than someone who's necessarily popular. That may sound like a trite issue, but I think it's important.
1: The study followed 252 students from four elementary schools across Montreal, asking them who their best friends were and who in their class fit the description of withdrawn or excluded.
7: You can sort of distinguish between two different types of children who are at risk, those that keep themselves out of the group, as well as those who are excluded from the group.
1: The researchers found that excluded kids can suddenly become included with the help of a friend, while children who withdraw themselves don't see their social standing change even with a friend.
6: Friendship is very important during this critical time. Children learn a lot from their friends. They develop their social skills through their friends.
1: And it may be a way to see into a child's future.
7: That the best predictor is probably children's ability to function competently with peers during the school age and adolescent years.
1: So when it comes to playground politics, it's always best to be able to say, you've got a friend in me. Rachel Lau, CTV News.
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0: Canada's trade disputes with the U.S. is escalating again. Prime Minister Mark Carney explains why talks broke down at the last minute and why Canada plans to hit back with new tariffs starting September 8th. Umbrellas, ponchos, and plenty of excitement. BTS's second of two concerts at Rogers Stadium is now underway. More on the group's Toronto takeover just ahead. And York Regional Police are asking potential victims to come forward after charging a man with four alleged sexual assaults in Markham. We'll have the latest details next. This is Toronto's breaking news, CP24. Hello, I'm CJ Nelson. Thank you for joining us. Filipino culture was celebrated at Nathan Phillips Square this weekend. The rain didn't stop people from attending the Mabuhay Philippines Festival. According to the federal government, nearly 1 million Filipinos live in Canada, with some 300,000 here in the GTA.
1: We're becoming the probably one of the top three ethnic community here in Ontario, and especially here in Toronto. So I think it's good for people to learn about our culture, our food. You know, people don't really know about Filipino food. Like yourself, you said, you know, never had Filipino food. So, you know, it's about time that people know who we are and what we do. I mean, people know us as caregivers, as people in healthcare, but we're more than that now.
2: The best way to describe this is like a lemonade. So we've made a twist with calamansi, added different types of flavors. All of the flavors that you see here are done with authentic fruit and pureed, basically. And people are enjoying it, and people have embraced our calamansi series, so which is really great. I'm very feel proud being Filipino.
0: And this is the third day for the Canadian National Exhibition. Here's a look at the fair tonight. Look at all the sparkling lights on the rides. Last year, CNE drew in about 1.4 million people. Tonight's featured performance at the Bell Soundstage at the Bandshell is dancehall giant Shaggy. And if the X isn't your thing, lots of other activities to check out today. The 15th annual Afro Carib Fest is on again today at Thompson Park. The Toronto Korean Festival is set up for another day at Mel Lastman Square. Meanwhile, extra services running on the GO Transit and the TTC, getting riders to the CNE and other events around the city. The TTC has added service on several routes, including the 29 Dufferin, 929 Dufferin Express, 509 Harbourfront, and 511 Bathurst routes. The highly anticipated final BTS show is underway at Rogers Stadium. The BTS Army filled into the stadium carrying umbrellas and wearing plastic ponchos to see the popular K-pop group last night. Fortunately, conditions have cleared for this evening. Tens of thousands have bought tickets for the shows this weekend as part of BTS's Ariane tour.
3: Part of the amazing thing about this group is that if you took a look at the fans last night, yeah, there's certainly a lot of people out there who love K-pop, and I'm going to put quotes around that, around K-pop, but they're just pop music fans. This is, you know, bigger than just that cultural moment or the 4% exports that, you know, Korea and that market made in terms of BTS, in terms of tourism dollars, in terms of imports and exports. In the beginning of all of this, yeah, they might have been the only ones to kind of lead everything, but I don't think anybody would have had any clue that they're just not one of the biggest K-pop bands in the world. They are probably the biggest band in the world right now.
0: Toronto is the only Canadian city that has a stop on the BTS World Tour. Toronto police are hoping you can help find a suspect wanted for smashing windows with rocks at Seneca Polytechnic. It happened in the early morning hours exactly 2 weeks ago at the Newham campus in North York. These are photos of the man police are looking for. Police say the suspect has a medium build, was wearing dark clothing and a red ball cap. Call police or Crime Stoppers with any information. Hamilton police are investigating a late night collision which killed a cyclist. It happened around 11 last night in the area of Upper Centennial Parkway and Green Mountain Road. The cyclist was pronounced dead at the scene. Police say speed and alcohol are not factors here. They are appealing for witnesses. The name and age of the man killed have not been released. No injuries are reported after several shots were fired early today at a couple of apartment buildings. Toronto police say the shots rang out around 6 this morning. It happened near Thorncliffe Park Drive and Overlea Boulevard. There's damage to both apartment buildings. The front doors to one of the buildings were shattered, and police say there was other evidence of gunfire. A light-colored sedan was seen taking off from the scene. There's no suspect description yet. Ontario's police watchdog is investigating after a 26-year-old man was shot and killed by an officer in North York. Police say they were called to the area of Wilson and King High Avenues just before 1:30 yesterday afternoon on reports of a man behaving erratically. Police say they had an interaction with the man once they arrived. That's when one officer used their gun. The man was pronounced dead at the scene. No officers were injured. Toronto police sources tell us at least two guns were seized from the scene, including this handgun with a drum magazine. This viewer photo shared with us shows the gun on the ground near the body of the deceased suspect. A second gun was found inside the suspect's vehicle. Witnesses in the area described hearing gunshots in the afternoon.
4: Obviously, unless you've heard them before, you don't really know what it is. Again, thought someone was kind of working on a house. And then once you start hearing the sirens, that's kind of a cue that maybe something else is going on.
5: This doesn't happen so much in our neighborhood. All right. Yeah, we get the traffic, the heavy traffic and the hot rodders and what have you, and speeding. What? Sorry.
6: Doesn't happen often.
5: No. No. It's very, very, very, very rare.
7: It's very frustrating for all of us when we see a scene like this in our city, in a quiet neighborhood, and we just have to keep on going. We have to rely on police to keep us safe and rely on the judicial system to make sure there's strict bail conditions and strict parole conditions to make sure criminal elements are behind bars.
0: The SIU says it's assigned a team of investigators to the case and is urging anyone with information to come forward. This is Toronto's breaking news, CP24. A new chapter in the Canada-U.S. trade war coming up. Reaction from businesses and the government as new levies take effect.
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18: 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Is Mom with you?
19: Hi, honey.
18: Put her on the speaker.
17: Got it.
18: Mom, Dad, I won Lotto 649, and I'm sending you on that cruise.
19: Really? We're going?
18: You're going.

0: Welcome back. Here are some of the top stories we are following. Canada's trade disputes with the U.S. is escalating again. Prime Minister Mark Carney explains why trade talks collapsed at the last minute and why Canada plans to impose new retaliatory tariffs starting September 8th. A police-involved shooting in North York leaves a 26-year-old man dead. Now, Ontario's Special Investigations Unit is on the case. And there's a lot to do around the city before heading back into work tomorrow. We are diving into each one of them throughout the show. Stay with CP24 for more on these stories. And for further details, head to cp24.com and the CP24 app. Canada and the United States are in the midst of heightened trade war after Prime Minister Mark Carney chose to end negotiations on a deal following last-hour changes proposed by the Trump administration. Carney says part of the reason Canada ended talks involved the auto sector.
1: With respect to the auto industry, both in terms of the level of the tariffs, the treatment of Canadian content, so Canadian parts, Canadian steel, Canadian content in vehicles, the scope of the tariffs, Americans wanted to limit it to autos only, not include medium and heavy autos and light trucks, to be more specific, not include medium and heavy duty trucks, which is a big change, obviously. With respect to Ford's new plan, for example, in Oakville, which is F-350s, 450s, 550s, they would have been excluded.
2: It's a bigger problem than just Oakville. This affects not just the auto assembly plants, but it also affects all of the people that supply the parts, and I might add on both sides of the border, because the parts in a car assembled in Canada or the U.S., those parts go back and forth across the border many times as the assembly continues.
0: The Trump administration's tariff campaign has significantly impacted the Canadian auto sector. In Brampton alone, some 3,000 employees remain out of work after the local Stellantis plant was shut down. The plant was supposed to produce Jeeps, but the automaker paused the plan in early 2025. U.S. Transportation Secretary Sean Duffy says Canada was foolish to think it could win a trade war with the U.S. Here are his full comments from his appearance on Fox News Sunday.
3: Trading partners, right? But Canada gets the benefit of trading with the U.S. way more than the U.S. gets the benefit of trading with Canada. It's a country that doesn't have a military. It has a country that has a single-payer healthcare system that's failing. They have record-high euthanasia rates. And so to think that they're going to go to war with Donald Trump and actually win that war with the U.S., I think it's foolish on their part.
0: Duffy's comments come after the U.S. trade rep Jameson Greer told the New York Times Saturday that no new talks were planned with Canada. Several Canadian premiers and industry leaders have since backed Prime Minister Carney's response to the new tariffs and trade talks breaking down as Ottawa looks to impose dollar-for-dollar retaliatory tariffs against the states. Meanwhile, Premier Doug Ford says it was a bad deal in the first place and he is happy the PM responded with retaliatory tariffs.
4: I've always said we need to fight these tariffs, tariff to tariff, dollar to dollar, and I'm glad he didn't sign that deal because it was a bad deal. It was a bad deal for Ontario, it was a bad deal for the auto sector, the steel sector, and manufacturing sector, and we never started this fight, but I can

0: Learn from companies across the country and here in the GTA. CTV's Kamal Karamali reports.
1: This comes from the U.S.
2: Raw materials get brought in from the U.S., transformed.
3: And where are these going?
4: These parts are going to Ohio.
2: And then get shipped out back to the U.S. So you could say when it comes to tariffs against Canadian goods and counter tariffs against American materials, few are hit harder than this steel and aluminum manufacturing plant in Toronto.
3: Where will you be hit the most?
4: So we get hit on both sides.
2: Its manager was banking on those tariffs dropping if Canada and the U.S. were able to strike up a new trade deal. So far, they've been absorbing much of the extra costs instead of passing it off to customers. But now, with talks having fallen apart, they're not sure how much longer they can bend before they break.
4: We'll take the tariff on our side just so we have a business going on. But you can do that only so much.
2: Its owner in Washington trying to shore up new relationships.
5: People want to do business, but they are not sure about this tariff.
2: And not sure how much of those tariffs will be reflected on Canadians' daily purchases.
6: The price impact is going to be quite significant. And sadly, it's going to be fairly immediate because businesses don't have the bandwidth they used to be able to absorb these costs.
2: And that could happen sooner than you think. With Canada's counterpunch of dollar-for-dollar counter tariffs, the price of everything could go up.
7: The cars, the dishwashers, the goods that we purchase normally are affected in an inflationary way. They cost more. And it will keep costing more in the future.
2: So far, there are those who have been willing to take the hit.
8: We have to, at this point in time, protect our Canadian interests.
2: But not sure how long that might last.
9: It affects my business, being in sales.
2: With the Prime Minister promising some help is on the way.
10: We're helping small and medium-sized businesses respond by investing in equipment and productivity and supply chain resilience.
2: Kamal Karamali, CTV News, Toronto.
0: This is Toronto's breaking news, CP24. A tough day in New York for the Blue Jays as the postseason race heats up. We'll have the highlights from Yankee Stadium just ahead.
11: There have always been two kinds of people in the world. Those who worried about their investments and those who chose some peace of mind. Smart investors hold gold.
12: Lotto Max now has more chances to win?
13: Oh, yeah. 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
12: Yeah, right. 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
16: Detect early stage cancers and over 500 other diseases with zero radiation. 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
20: Users deserve to be protected from dangerous drivers. Recent Ontario legislation now treats suspected dangerous drivers under the criminal code the same as impaired drivers, in that there will be an immediate 90-day administrative driver's license suspension and 7-day vehicle impoundment. Upon conviction, in addition to potential for significant fines and jail time, there will likely be further suspensions if there is a

0: death involved, driver's license suspension could be indefinite. There will also be a criminal record registered, as well as significant insurance implications. The best way to protect your rights and the safety of everyone is if you spot a suspected dangerous driver, call police immediately. When it comes to dangerous driving, always know your rights and make that call.
1: Know Your Rights is brought to you by Diamond and Diamond Lawyers, Canada's largest personal injury law firm with over 65 lawyers across Canada. Diamond and
2: Diamond. Welcome back. It was a rough afternoon for the Toronto Blue Jays. Jazz Chisholm's home run in the seventh inning widened the Yankees' lead. The Jays scored in the eighth, but it wasn't enough, losing 8-3 to the Yankees. The Jays have tomorrow off before opening a home series against the Kansas City Royals on Tuesday. A day at the hospital recently became a family milestone for one father and daughter. For the first time, they performed an operation alongside each other at Peterborough Regional Health Center. CTV's Carol Charles reports.
3: After a career which spans decades, this is not the way most fathers spend their last day at work. Dr. Oliomi Shibawali got to spend his alongside his daughter in the operating room.
4: It's a surreal experience. It's something that anybody will want to have happen, and then you see her in action as well.
3: For the first time, he operated alongside his daughter, Dr. Olamide Shibawali, Chief of Obstetrics and Gynecology and Medical Director of the Women and Child Program at McKenzie Health.
5: So it was really impressive to see his skills. He's very comfortable. He's very calm. I mean, my dad is a very calm person at baseline, so nothing flusters him really.
3: It was a special moment for a family that knows a thing or two about medicine and hard work. Dr. Shibawali has spent the past 27 years caring for patients at Peterborough Regional Health Center as an obstetrician and gynecologist. Now, as he prepares to step back from full practice, the surgeon says watching his daughter in action was a proud moment.
4: It's always very difficult at times when you're assisting, not to try and jump in and try and take over, you know. She's good at what she does, and I'm happy.
3: The pair performed four procedures that day. All went well. And while Dad looked on, Olamide was watching her father.
5: He's one of the generation that just knows how to do things. They know the anatomy so well that they know where to cut, and they know the different changes that he has to make in order to make a really good procedure.
3: They may share a last name and a love of medicine, but Olamide has built a career of her own. This was something she says she'll never forget.
5: It was just such a, it was a core memory day. It was that day that you don't forget. It's like a, it's a really good, warm, fuzzy memory for me.
3: And that moment made possible by the administration at Peterborough Regional Health Center.
6: Dr. Shibawali's life's work is something that should be celebrated. And that's why we thought it was really important to capture this really landmark moment with father and daughter working together in the operating room on their last day.
3: And perhaps the biggest takeaway, it was about family, about what we learn from our parents and what we hope to pass on.
5: I feel so much about my dad. I'm so proud of him. I love him. He's been teacher. He's been there to help me, support me, guide me when I've had questions in medicine, outside of medicine. So he's my dad. I love him.
4: No, I'm very proud of her and what she's achieved. She's gone further than I have at this age. So I'm hoping that she'll do a lot more. And I'll be around to see her grow in the profession.
3: For the Shibawali family, it's a moment that brings together generations of experience and a legacy of caring for others that continues with the next generation. Carol Charles, CTV News.
2: Many students are getting ready to go back to school over the next few weeks, and one way to ease the transition is try to encourage close friendships with their peers. CTV's Rachel Lau explains.
7: What's better than a friend? Well, if you're nine, probably not that much. A recent study from Concordia finds having a best friend can elevate a child's social life and make the school experience better. But there's a catch.
8: It's not just having a friend, but it's the type of friend that a child has that matters.

0: And here in our study, we see that it's a friend with social capital.
1: Social capital is another way of saying that friend has to be generally well-liked, so you're more likely to also be accepted by others. But that doesn't mean your BFF has to be the most popular kid in class.
2: At least for excluded children, it's better to be a friend of someone who's well-liked by others rather than someone who's necessarily popular. That may sound like a trite issue, but I think it's important.
1: The study followed 252 students from four elementary schools across Montreal, asking them who their best friends were and who in their class fit the description of withdrawn or excluded.
2: You can sort of distinguish between two different types of children who are at risk, those that keep themselves out of the group, as well as those who are excluded from the group.
1: The researchers found that excluded kids can suddenly become included with the help of a friend, while children who withdraw themselves don't see their social standing change even with a friend.
0: Friendship is very important during this critical time. Children learn a lot from their friends. They develop their social skills through their friends.
1: And it may be a way to see into a child's future.
2: That the best predictor is probably children's ability to function competently with peers during the school age and adolescent years.
1: So when it comes to playground politics, it's always best to be able to say, you've got a friend in me. Rachel Lau, CTV News.
3: 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CP24, we'll have a look at Toronto's top stories next.
4: Sometimes she's an ugly old witch. Sometimes she's a wise woman. 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
8: That's

0: Canada's trade disputes with the U.S. is escalating again. Prime Minister Mark Carney explains why talks broke down at the last minute and why Canada plans to hit back with new tariffs starting September 8th. Umbrellas, ponchos, and plenty of excitement. BTS's second of two concerts at Rogers Stadium is now underway. More on the group's Toronto takeover just ahead. And York Regional Police are asking potential victims to come forward after charging a man in four alleged sexual assaults in Markham. The latest details next. This is Toronto's breaking news, CP24. Hello, I'm CJ Nelson. Thank you for joining us. Filipino culture was celebrated at Nathan Phillips Square this weekend. The rain didn't stop people from attending the Mabuhay Philippines Festival. According to the federal government, nearly 1 million Filipinos live in Canada, with some 300,000 in the GTA.
1: I remember when I was a child and basically I am sick or I have to eat something light, and then my mother would serve this to us. So every Filipino children grew up with sky flakes. And then with modern times, of course, now they introduce us other flavor. The chocolate is every kid's flavor, you know, favorite right now.
2: I grew up in the 80s, so basically, like he said, my mom also provided me with this one, especially when I'm sick. Combination of the biscuit, the crackers, and with an orange juice or something, it's actually a norm in the household. Like, you should have at least a cracker of MY Sun or the sky flakes at, inside the house or household.
3: We thought we're going to have more people, but some groups still came, and we still were able to award our most energetic, best in attendance. The best in attendance were the Scarborough Seniors Association, so kudos to them.
4: It makes me really proud just to share our culture. We started our business 2 years ago, and it's a small business, women-owned. And it's just, in the beginning, it was just our empanadas, and then we added our matcha series, and then this year, we've added our calamansi series. And people are just embracing it and enjoying it, and just like makes you really feel so proud that people are embracing our culture.
0: And this is the third day for the Canadian National Exhibition. Last year, CNE drew in about 1.4 million people. Tonight's featured performance at the Bell Soundstage at the Bandshell is dancehall giant Shaggy. And if the X isn't your thing, lots of other activities to check out today. The 15th annual Afro Carib Fest is on again at Thompson Park. The Toronto Korean Festival is set up for another day at Mel Lastman Square. Meanwhile, extra service is running on GO Transit and the TTC, getting riders to the CNE and other events happening around the city. The TTC has added service on several routes, including the 29 Dufferin, 929 Dufferin Express, 509 Harbourfront, and 511 Bathurst routes. The highly anticipated final BTS show is underway at Rogers Stadium. The BTS army filled into the stadium carrying umbrellas and wearing plastic ponchos to see the popular K-pop group last night. Fortunately, the weather is a lot better this evening. Tens of thousands have bought tickets for the shows of this week's BTS Ariane Tour.
5: This is one of the biggest reunion tours in pop music history. BTS right now has to be right up there with the Rolling Stones, Taylor Swift, Coldplay, U2, and even the Beatles in terms of picking up exactly where they left off. They're playing 85 stadium shows across 23 countries, including right here in Canada, in Toronto. This is absolutely massive.
0: Toronto is the only Canadian city that has a stop on the BTS tour. Toronto police are hoping you can help them find a suspect wanted for smashing windows with rocks at Seneca Polytechnic. It happened in the early morning hours exactly 2 weeks ago at the Newham campus in North York. These are the photos of the man police are looking for. Police say the suspect has a medium build, was wearing dark clothing and a red ball cap. Call police or Crime Stoppers with any information. Hamilton police are investigating a late-night collision which killed a cyclist. It happened around 11 last night in the area of Upper Centennial Parkway and Green Mountain Road. The cyclist was pronounced dead at the scene. Police say speed and alcohol are not factors here. They are asking for witnesses to come forward. The name and age of the man killed hasn't been released. No one was hurt after several shots were reported early today at a couple of apartment buildings. Police say the shots rang out around 6 this morning. It happened near Thorncliffe Park Drive and Overlea Boulevard. There's damage to both apartment buildings. The front doors to one of the buildings was shattered, and police say there was evidence of other gunfire. A light-colored sedan was seen taking off from the scene. There's no suspect description yet. Ontario's police watchdog is investigating after a 26-year-old man was shot and killed by an officer in North York. Officers say they were called to the area of Wilson and King High Avenues just before 1:30 yesterday afternoon on reports of a man behaving erratically. Police say they had an interaction with the man once they arrived. That's when one officer fired their gun. The man was pronounced dead at the scene. No officers were injured. Police sources tell CP24 at least two guns were seized from the scene, including this handgun with a drum magazine. This viewer video shared with CP24 shows the gun on the ground near the body of the deceased suspect. A second gun was found inside the suspect's vehicle. Witnesses in the area described hearing gunshots.
6: Obviously, unless you've heard them before, you don't really know what it is. Again, thought someone was kind of working on a house. And then once you start hearing the sirens, that's kind of a cue that maybe something else was going on.
7: This doesn't happen so much in our neighborhood. All right. Yeah, we get the traffic, the heavy traffic and the hot rodders and what have you, and speeding. What? Sorry.
8: Doesn't happen often.
7: No. No. It's very, very, very, very rare.
9: It's very frustrating for all of us when we see a scene like this in our city, in a quiet neighborhood, and we just have to keep on going. We have to rely on police to keep us safe and rely on the judicial system to make sure there's strict bail conditions and strict parole conditions to make sure criminal elements are behind bars.
0: The SIU says it's assigned a team of investigators to the case and is urging anyone with information to come forward. This is Toronto's breaking news, CP24. A new chapter in the Canada-U.S. trade war coming up. We have reaction from businesses and the government as new levies take effect.
10: This summer, let's level up.
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15: The dream is now a reality.
10: Hit harder.
16: Oh, she's done it again.
10: There is nothing stopping this woman.
17: No question, no diamond. Gonna rise with the finest. I don't need to remind you.
18: Game on.
19: Hello. Hey, Dad. Is Mom with you?
20: Hi, honey.
19: Put her on the speaker.
21: Got it, Mom.
19: Dad, I won Lotto 649, and I'm sending you on that cruise.
21: Really?
20: We're going?
19: You're going.
22: I know, I should have announced myself. Eugene Levy, I'm your sleep daddy, and I'm here to help you get serious about sleep. Never sacrifice bedtime for party time. You have to lighten up with the doom scrolling. Even avatars need unplugging, dude. Get serious about sleep at Sleep Country.
23: My first day in Fiji and I lose my Old Spice Fiji?
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23: 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Bye-bye.

0: Welcome back. Here are some of the top stories we are following. Canada's trade disputes with the U.S. is escalating again. Prime Minister Mark Carney explains why trade talks collapsed at the last minute and why Canada plans to impose new retaliatory tariffs starting September 8th. A police-involved shooting in North York leaves a 26-year-old man dead. Now, Ontario Special Investigations Unit is on the case. And there is lots to do around the city before heading back to work tomorrow, and we are diving into each one of them throughout the show. Stay with CP24 for more on these stories, and for further details, head to cp24.com and the CP24 app. Canada and the United States are in the midst of heightened trade war after Prime Minister Mark Carney chose to end negotiations on a deal following last-hour changes proposed by the Trump administration. Carney says part of the reason Canada ended trade talks involved the auto sector.
1: With respect to the auto industry, both in terms of the level of the tariffs, the treatment of Canadian content, so Canadian parts, Canadian steel, Canadian content in vehicles, the scope of the tariffs. Americans wanted to limit it to autos only, not include medium and heavy autos and light trucks, to be more specific, not include medium and heavy duty trucks, which is a big change, obviously. With respect to Ford's new plan, for example, in Oakville, which is F-350s, 450s, 550s, they would have been excluded.
0: The Trump administration's tariff campaign has significantly impacted the Canadian auto sector. In Brampton alone, some 3,000 employees remain out of work after the local Stellantis plant was shut down. The plant was supposed to produce Jeeps, but the automaker paused the plan in early 2025. U.S. Transportation Secretary Sean Duffy says Canada was foolish to think it could win a trade war with the United States. Here are some of his full comments from his appearance on Fox News Sunday.
2: Trading partners, right? But Canada gets the benefit of trading with the U.S. way more than the U.S. gets the benefit of trading with Canada. It's a country that doesn't have a military. It has a country that has a single-payer healthcare system that's failing. They have record-high euthanasia rates. And so to think that they're going to go to war with Donald Trump and actually win that war with the U.S., I think it's foolish on their part.
0: Duffy's comments come after U.S. trade rep Jamieson Greer told New York Times on Saturday that there are no new talks planned with Canada. Several Canadian premiers and industry leaders have since backed Prime Minister Mark Carney's response to the new U.S. tariffs and trade talks breaking down as Ottawa looks to impose dollar-for-dollar retaliatory tariffs against the states. Meanwhile, Premier Doug Ford says it was a bad deal in the first place and he's happy the PM responded with retaliatory tariffs.
3: President Trump, he can't be trusted. Simple as that. He changes the deal. He keeps moving the goalpost. You know, let me tell you about President Trump. President Trump is the type of person that would steal your lunch money the first day. He'd steal the toque off your head the second day, and the third day he'd steal your running shoes. He is not to be trusted whatsoever. We need to stay united.
0: Mayor Olivia Chow says the city is doing everything it can to keep Torontonians employed amid the new 50% U.S. tariffs on a wide range of Canadian goods.
4: We are going to use the $60 billion purchasing power that we have on the capital budget and have all our contracts made in Canada, hopefully even in Toronto. That's a lot of, like, if you think about, we are bigger, the city of Toronto is bigger, our budget is bigger than six other provinces. And I want to, not just Toronto, get all of Canadians' mayors to do the kind of procurement policy that we come together and shop Canada.
0: Medium and small businesses have, for the most part, been absorbing the cost of U.S. tariffs. But as this new round of levies lands, there's growing concern from companies across the country and here in the GTA. CTV's Kamal Karmali reports.
5: This comes from the U.S.
6: Raw materials get brought in from the U.S., transformed.
7: And where are these going?
8: These parts are going to Ohio.
6: And then get shipped out back to the U.S. So you could say when it comes to tariffs against Canadian goods and counter tariffs against American materials, few are hit harder than this steel and aluminum manufacturing plant in Toronto.
7: Where will you be hit the most?
8: So we get hit on both sides.
6: Its manager was banking on those tariffs dropping if Canada and the U.S. were able to strike up a new trade deal. So far, they've been absorbing much of the extra costs instead of passing it off to customers. But now, with talks having fallen apart, they're not sure how much longer they can bend before they break.
8: We'll take the tariff on our side just so we have a business going on. But you can do that only so much.
6: Its owner in Washington trying to shore up new relationships.
7: People want to do business, but they are not sure about this tariff.
6: And not sure how much of those tariffs will be reflected on Canadians' daily purchases.
9: The price impact is going to be quite significant. And sadly, it's going to be fairly immediate because businesses don't have the bandwidth they used to be able to absorb these costs.
6: And that could happen sooner than you think. With Canada's counterpunch of dollar-for-dollar counter-tariffs, the price of everything could go up.
10: The cars, the dishwashers, the goods that we purchase normally are affected in an inflationary way. They cost more. And it will keep costing more in the future.
6: So far, there are those who have been willing to take the hit.
11: We have to, at this point in time, protect our Canadian interests.
6: But not sure how long that might last.
12: It affects my business, being in sales.
6: With the Prime Minister promising some help is on the way.
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6: Kamal Karamali, CTV News, Toronto.
0: This is Toronto's breaking news, CP24. A tough day in New York for the Blue Jays as the postseason race heats up. We'll have the highlights from Yankee Stadium just ahead.
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0: Welcome back. It was a rough afternoon for the Toronto Blue Jays. Jazz Chisholm's home run in the seventh inning widened the Yankees' lead. The Jays scored in the eighth, but it wasn't enough, losing 8-3 to the Yankees. The Jays have tomorrow off before opening a home series against the Kansas City Royals on Tuesday. An event celebrating Scottish heritage and culture took place in Ottawa this weekend. Competitors of all ages went head-to-head in the 41st annual North Lanark Highland Games. CTV's Camille Wilson reports.
22: Lauren Coulthard is back in Almont, looking to defend his title at the North Lanark Highland Games.
23: Looks like he's done it.
24: I just come out and enjoy it. You know, I don't take it too seriously.
2: I used to take it a little bit more seriously, but yeah, it's more just for the fun.
22: Growing up in Scotland, Coulthart moved to Ottawa in 2017. He says competing is second nature to him.
2: Yeah, I used to do probably 35 a year. The transition over here was different. You're waiting maybe 3 or 4 weeks between comps.
22: For 41 years, the North Lanark Highland Games have taken over Almont, celebrating Scottish culture.
3: We love to throw far, but it is a beautiful sense of community, super inclusive.
4: Competition is the big thing. We're dancing competition, Scottish heavy events. You can see the guys throwing and the piping competitions.
22: Trish and Cody Buchanan have attended the event for years.
23: This has always been a part of our heritage. This is the modern Buchanan set.
22: The mother and son duo proudly wearing their tartans, a symbol of family heritage.
23: Different tartans represent families, the honor of the family. My mom's wearing her family brooch, family crest as the brooch. Clara Hinkonis, writer hence the honor, family motto.
22: About 30 pipe and drum bands are also competing, as well as 125 dancers and professional athletes.
24: To Canada.
22: But for Coulthart, these Highland Games in the Ottawa Valley wraps up a summer-long tour of games taking place all across the province.
2: There's a lot of the camaraderie between all the guys. We kind of, you throw with the same guys all year.
22: Camille Wilson, CTV News.
25: A day at the hospital recently became a family milestone for one father and daughter. For the first time, they performed an operation alongside each other at Peterborough Regional Health Center. CTV's Carol Charles reports.
26: After a career which spans decades, this is not the way most fathers spend their last day at work. Dr. Oliomi Shibawali got to spend his alongside his daughter in the operating room.
27: It's a surreal experience. It's something that anybody will want to have happen, and then you see her in action as well.
26: For the first time, he operated alongside his daughter, Dr. Olamide Shebawali, Chief of Obstetrics and Gynecology and Medical Director of the Women and Child Program at Mackenzie Health.
28: So it was really impressive to see his skills. He's very comfortable. He's very calm. I mean, my dad is a very calm person at baseline, so nothing flusters him really.
26: It was a special moment for a family that knows a thing or two about medicine and hard work. Dr. Shibawali has spent the past 27 years caring for patients at Peterborough Regional Health Center as an obstetrician and gynecologist. Now, as he prepares to step back from full practice, the surgeon says watching his daughter in action was a proud moment.
27: It's always very difficult at times when you're assisting, not to try and jump in and try and take over, you know. She's good at what she does, and I'm happy.
26: The pair performed 4 procedures that day. All went well. And while Dad looked on, Olamide was watching her father.
28: He's one of the generation that just knows how to do things. They know the anatomy so well that they know where to cut, and they know the different changes that he has to make in order to make a really good procedure.
26: They may share a last name and a love of medicine, but Olamide has built a career of her own. This was something she says she'll never forget.
28: It was just it was a core memory day. It was that day that you don't forget. It's a really good, warm, fuzzy memory for me.
26: And that moment made possible by the administration at Peterborough Regional Health Center.
29: Dr. Shibawali's life's work is something that should be celebrated. And that's why we thought it was really important to capture this really landmark moment with father and daughter working together in the operating room on their last day.
26: And perhaps the biggest takeaway, it was about family, about what we learn from our parents and what we hope to pass on.
28: I feel so much about my dad. I'm so proud of him. I love him. He's been a teacher. He's been there to help me, support me, guide me when I've had questions in medicine, outside of medicine. So he's my dad. I love him.
27: Oh, I'm very proud of her and what she's achieved. She's gone farther than I have at this age. So I'm hoping that she'll do a lot more, and I'll be around to see her grow in the profession.
26: For the Shibawali family, it's a moment that brings together generations of experience and a legacy of caring for others that continues with the next generation. Carol Charles, CTV News.
25: Many students are getting ready to go back to school over the next few weeks, and one way to ease the transition is to try to encourage close friendships with their peers, CTV's Rachel Lau explains.
30: What's better than a friend? Well, if you're 9, probably not that much.
1: A recent study from Concordia finds having a best friend can elevate a child's social life and make the school experience better. But there's a catch.
5: It's not just having a friend, but it's the type of friend that a child has that matters. And here in our study, we see that it's a friend with social capital.
1: Social capital is another way of saying that friend has to be generally well-liked, so you're more likely to also be accepted by others. But that doesn't mean your BFF has to be the most popular kid in class.
6: At least for excluded children, it's better to be a friend of someone who's well-liked by others rather than someone who's necessarily popular. That may sound like a trite issue, but I think it's important.
1: The study followed 252 students from four elementary schools across Montreal, asking them who their best friends were and who in their class fit the description of withdrawn or excluded.
6: You can sort of distinguish between two different types of children who are at risk, those that keep themselves out of the group, as well as those who are excluded from the group.
1: The researchers found that excluded kids can suddenly become included with the help of a friend, while children who withdraw themselves don't see their social standing change even with a friend.
5: Friendship is very important during this critical time. Children learn a lot from their friends. They develop their social skills through their friends.
1: And it may be a way to see into a child's future.
6: That the best predictor is probably children's ability to function competently with peers during the school age and adolescent years.
1: So when it comes to playground politics, it's always best to be able to say, you've got a friend in me. Rachel Lau, CTV News.
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0: Canada's trade disputes with the U.S. is escalating again. Prime Minister Mark Carney explains why talks broke down at the last minute and why Canada plans to hit back with new tariffs starting September 8th. Umbrellas, ponchos, and plenty of excitement. BTS's second of two concerts at Rogers Stadium is now underway. More on the group's Toronto takeover just ahead. And York Regional Police are asking potential victims to come forward after charging a man with four alleged sexual assaults in Markham. We'll have the latest details next. This is Toronto's breaking news, CP24. Hello, I'm Cija Nelson. Thank you for joining us. Filipino culture was celebrated at Nathan Phillips Square this weekend. The rain didn't stop people from attending the Mabuhay Philippines Festival. According to the federal government, nearly 1 million Filipinos live in Canada, with some 300,000 here in the GTA.
1: We're becoming the probably one of the top three ethnic community here in Ontario, and especially here in Toronto. So I think it's good for people to learn about our culture, our food. You know, people don't really know about Filipino food. Like yourself, you said, you know, never had Filipino food. So, you know, it's about time that people know who we are and what we do. I mean, people know us as caregivers, as people in healthcare, but we're more than that now.
2: The best way to describe this is like a lemonade. So we've made a twist with calamansi, added different types of flavors. All of the flavors that you see here are done with authentic fruit and pureed, basically. And people are enjoying it, and people have embraced our calamansi series, so which is really great. I'm very feel proud being Filipino.
0: And this is the third day for the Canadian National Exhibition. Here's a look at the fair tonight. Look at all the sparkling lights on the rides. Last year, CNE drew in about 1.4 million people. Tonight's featured performance at the Bell Soundstage at the Bandshell is dancehall giant Shaggy. And if the X isn't your thing, lots of other activities to check out today. The 15th annual Afro Carib Fest is on again today at Thompson Park. The Toronto Korean Festival is set up for another day at Mel Lastman Square. Meanwhile, extra services running on the GO Transit and the TTC, getting riders to the CNE and other events around the city. The TTC has added service on several routes, including the 29 Dufferin, 929 Dufferin Express, 509 Harbourfront, and 511 Bathurst routes. The highly anticipated final BTS show is underway at Rogers Stadium. The BTS Army filled into the stadium carrying umbrellas and wearing plastic ponchos to see the popular K-pop group last night. Fortunately, conditions have cleared for this evening. Tens of thousands have bought tickets for the shows this weekend as part of BTS's Ariane tour.
3: Part of the amazing thing about this group is that if you took a look at the fans last night, yeah, there's certainly a lot of people out there who love K-pop, and I'm going to put quotes around that, around K-pop, but they're just pop music fans. This is, you know, bigger than just that cultural moment or the 4% exports that, you know, Korea and that market made in terms of BTS, in terms of tourism dollars, in terms of imports and exports. In the beginning of all of this, yeah, they might have been the only ones to kind of lead everything, but I don't think anybody would have had any clue that they're just not one of the biggest K-pop bands of the world. They are probably the biggest band in the world right now.
0: Toronto is the only Canadian city that has a stop on the BTS World Tour. Toronto police are hoping you can help find a suspect wanted for smashing windows with rocks at Seneca Polytechnic. It happened in the early morning hours exactly 2 weeks ago at the Newham campus in North York. These are photos of the man police are looking for. Police say the suspect has a medium build, was wearing dark clothing and a red ball cap. Call police or Crime Stoppers with any information. Hamilton police are investigating a late night collision which killed a cyclist. It happened around 11 last night in the area of Upper Centennial Parkway and Green Mountain Road. The cyclist was pronounced dead at the scene. Police say speed and alcohol are not factors here. They are appealing for witnesses. The name and age of the man killed have not been released. No injuries are reported after several shots were fired early today at a couple of apartment buildings. Toronto police say the shots rang out around 6 this morning. It happened near Thorncliffe Park Drive and Overlea Boulevard. There's damage to both apartment buildings. The front doors to one of the buildings were shattered, and police say there was other evidence of gunfire. A light-colored sedan was seen taking off from the scene. There's no suspect description yet. Ontario's police watchdog is investigating after a 26-year-old man was shot and killed by an officer in North York. Police say they were called to the area of Wilson and King High Avenues just before 1:30 yesterday afternoon on reports of a man behaving erratically. Police say they had an interaction with the man once they arrived. That's when one officer used their gun. The man was pronounced dead at the scene. No officers were injured. Toronto police sources tell us at least two guns were seized from the scene, including this handgun with a drum magazine. This viewer photo shared with us shows the gun on the ground near the body of the deceased suspect. A second gun was found inside the suspect's vehicle. Witnesses in the area described hearing gunshots in the afternoon.
4: Obviously, unless you've heard them before, you don't really know what it is. Again, thought someone was kind of working on a house. And then once you start hearing the sirens, that's kind of a cue that maybe something else was going on.
5: This doesn't happen so much in our neighborhood. All right. Yeah, we get the traffic, the heavy traffic and the hot rodders and what have you, and speeding. What? Sorry.
6: Doesn't happen often.
5: No. No. Very, very, very, very rare.
7: It's very frustrating for all of us when we see a scene like this in our city, in a quiet neighborhood, and we just have to keep on going. We have to rely on police to keep us safe and rely on the judicial system to make sure there's strict bail conditions and strict parole conditions to make sure criminal elements are behind bars.
0: The SIU says it's assigned a team of investigators to the case and is urging anyone with information to come forward. This is Toronto's breaking news, CP24. A new chapter in the Canada-U.S. trade war coming up. Reaction from businesses and the government as new levies take effect.
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0: Welcome back. Here are some of the top stories we are following. Canada's trade disputes with the U.S. is escalating again. Prime Minister Mark Carney explains why trade talks collapsed at the last minute and why Canada plans to impose new retaliatory tariffs starting September 8th. A police-involved shooting in North York leaves a 26-year-old man dead. Now, Ontario's Special Investigations Unit is on the case. And there's a lot to do around the city before heading back into work tomorrow. We are diving into each one of them throughout the show. Stay with CP24 for more on these stories. And for further details, head to cp24.com and the CP24 app. Canada and the United States are in the midst of heightened trade war after Prime Minister Mark Carney chose to end negotiations on a deal following last-hour changes proposed by the Trump administration. Carney says part of the reason Canada ended talks involved the auto sector.
1: With respect to the auto industry, both in terms of the level of the tariffs, the treatment of Canadian content, so Canadian parts, Canadian steel, Canadian content in vehicles, the scope of the tariffs. Americans wanted to limit it to autos only, not include medium and heavy autos and light trucks, to be more specific, not include medium and heavy duty trucks, which is a big change, obviously. With respect to Ford's new plan, for example, in Oakville, which is F-350s, 450s, 550s, they would have been excluded.
2: It's a bigger problem than just Oakville. This affects not just the auto assembly plants, but it also affects all of the people that supply the parts, and I might add on both sides of the border, because the parts in a car assembled in Canada or the U.S., those parts go back and forth across the border many times as the assembly continues.
0: The Trump administration's tariff campaign has significantly impacted the Canadian auto sector. In Brampton alone, some 3,000 employees remain out of work after the local Stellantis plant was shut down. The plant was supposed to produce Jeeps, but the automaker paused the plan in early 2025. U.S. Transportation Secretary Sean Duffy says Canada was foolish to think it could win a trade war with the U.S. Here are his full comments from his appearance on Fox News Sunday.
3: Trading partners, right? But Canada gets the benefit of trading with the U.S. way more than the U.S. gets the benefit of trading with Canada. It's a country that doesn't have a military. It has a country that has a single-payer healthcare system that's failing. They have record-high euthanasia rates. And so to think that they're going to go to war with Donald Trump and actually win that war with the U.S., I think it's foolish on their part.
0: Duffy's comments come after the U.S. trade rep Jameson Greer told the New York Times Saturday that no new talks were planned with Canada. Several Canadian premiers and industry leaders have since backed Prime Minister Carney's response to the new tariffs and trade talks breaking down as Ottawa looks to impose dollar-for-dollar retaliatory tariffs against the states. Meanwhile, Premier Doug Ford says it was a bad deal in the first place and he is happy the PM responded with retaliatory tariffs.
4: I've always said we need to fight these tariffs, tariff to tariff, dollar to dollar, and I'm glad he didn't sign that deal because it was a bad deal. It was a bad deal for Ontario. It was a bad deal for the auto sector, the steel sector, and manufacturing sector. And we never started this fight, but I can assure you we're going to win this fight.
0: Mayor Olivia Chow says the city is doing everything it can to keep Torontonians employed amid the new 50% U.S. tariffs on a wide range of Canadian goods.
5: Toronto has a policy called HEDGE that if you expand your company, we will exempt your property tax increases. We'll give you a grant. So we're doing everything we can to keep Torontonians employed. In fact, we want to create more jobs by shopping local. And all our procurement policy is going to be focused squarely that will be made in Toronto or made in Canada.
0: Medium and small businesses have, for the most part, been absorbing the cost of U.S. tariffs. But as this new round of levies lands, there is growing concern from companies across the

0: Fallen apart, they're not sure how much longer they can bend before they break.
1: We'll take the tariff on our side just so we have a business going on. But you can do that only so much.
0: Its owner in Washington trying to shore up new relationships.
2: People want to do business, but they are not sure about this tariff.
0: And not sure how much of those tariffs will be reflected on Canadians' daily purchases.
3: The price impact is going to be quite significant. And sadly, it's going to be fairly immediate because businesses don't have the bandwidth they used to be able to absorb these costs.
0: And that could happen sooner than you think. With Canada's counterpunch of dollar-for-dollar counter tariffs, the price of everything could go up.
4: The cars, the dishwashers, the goods that we purchase normally are affected in an inflationary way. They cost more. And it will keep costing more in the future.
0: So far, there are those who have been willing to take the hit.
5: We have to, at this point in time, protect our Canadian interests.
0: But not sure how long that might last.
6: It affects my business, being in sales.
0: With the Prime Minister promising some help is on the way.
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9: This is Toronto's breaking news, CP24. A tough day in New York for the Blue Jays as the postseason race heats up. We'll have the highlights from Yankee Stadium just ahead.
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9: Welcome back. It was a rough afternoon for the Toronto Blue Jays.

0: as Chisholm's home run in the seventh inning widened the Yankees' lead. The Jays scored in the eighth, but it wasn't enough, losing 8-3 to the Yankees. The Jays have tomorrow off before opening a home series against the Kansas City Royals on Tuesday. A day at the hospital recently became a family milestone for one father and daughter. For the first time, they performed an operation alongside each other at Peterborough Regional Health Center. CTV's Carol Charles reports.
1: After a career which spans decades, this is not the way most fathers spend their last day at work. Dr. Oluyomi Shibawale got to spend his alongside his daughter in the operating room.
2: It's a surreal experience. It's something that anybody will want to have happen, and then you see her in action as well.
1: For the first time, he operated alongside his daughter, Dr. Olamide Shibawale, Chief of Obstetrics and Gynecology and Medical Director of the Women and Child Program at McKenzie Health.
3: So it was really impressive to see his skills. He's very comfortable. He's very calm. I mean, my dad is a very calm person at baseline, so nothing flusters him really.
1: It was a special moment for a family that knows a thing or two about medicine and hard work. Dr. Shibawale has spent the past 27 years caring for patients at Peterborough Regional Health Center as an obstetrician and gynecologist. Now, as he prepares to step back from full practice, the surgeon says watching his daughter in action was a proud moment.
2: It's always very difficult at times when you're assisting, not to try and jump in and try and take over, you know. She's good at what she does, and I'm happy.
1: The pair performed four procedures that day. All went well. And while Dad looked on, Olamide was watching her father.
3: He's one of the generation that just knows how to do things. They know the anatomy so well that they know where to cut, and they know the different changes that he has to make in order to make a really good procedure.
1: They may share a last name and a love of medicine, but Olamide has built a career of her own. This was something she says she'll never forget.
3: It was just it was a core memory day. It was that day that you don't forget. It's a really good, warm, fuzzy memory for me.
1: And that moment made possible by the administration at Peterborough Regional Health Center.
4: Dr. Shibawale's life's work is something that should be celebrated. And that's why we thought it was really important to capture this really landmark moment with father and daughter working together in the operating room on their last day.
1: And perhaps the biggest takeaway, it was about family, about what we learned from our parents and what we hope to pass on.
3: I feel so much about my dad. I'm so proud of him. I love him. He's been a teacher. He's been there to help me, support me, guide me when I've had questions in medicine, outside of medicine. So he's my dad. I love him.
2: No, I'm very proud of her and what she's achieved. She's gone further than I have at this age. So I'm hoping that she'll do a lot more, and I'll be around to see her grow in the profession.
1: For the Shibawale family, it's a moment that brings together generations of experience and a legacy of caring for others that continues with the next generation. Carol Charles, CTV News.
0: Many students are getting ready to go back to school over the next few weeks, and one way to ease the transition is try to encourage close friendships with their peers. CTV's Rachel Lau explains.
5: What's better than a friend? Well, if you're 9, probably not that much. A recent study from Concordia finds having a best friend can elevate a child's social life and make the school experience better. But there's a catch.
6: It's not just having a friend, but it's the type of friend that a child has that matters. And here in our study, we see that it's a friend with social capital.
5: Social capital is another way of saying that friend has to be generally well-liked, so you're more likely to also be accepted by others. But that doesn't mean your BFF has to be the most popular kid in class.
7: At least for excluded children, it's better to be a friend of someone who's well-liked by others rather than someone who's necessarily popular. That may sound like a trite issue, but I think it's important.
5: The study followed 252 students from 4 elementary schools across Montreal, asking them who their best friends were and who in their class fit the description of withdrawn or excluded.
7: You can sort of distinguish between two different types of children who are at risk, those that keep themselves out of the group, as well as those who are excluded from the group.
5: The researchers found that excluded kids can suddenly become included with the help of a friend, while children who withdraw themselves don't see their social standing change even with a friend.
6: Friendship is very important during this critical time. Children learn a lot from their friends. They develop their social skills through their friends.
5: And it may be a way to see into a child's future.
7: That the best predictor is probably children's ability to function competently with peers during the school age and adolescent years.
5: So when it comes to playground politics, it's always best to be able to say, you've got a friend in me. Rachel Lau, CTV News.
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0: Canada's trade disputes with the U.S. is escalating again. Prime Minister Mark Carney explains why talks broke down at the last minute and why Canada plans to hit back with new tariffs starting September 8th. Umbrellas, ponchos, and plenty of excitement. BTS's second of two concerts at Rogers Stadium is now underway. More on the group's Toronto takeover just ahead. And from music to hometown flavors, here's a live look at Nathan Phillips Square. They are clearly having a great time tonight for the celebration of Filipino culture this weekend at the Mubuhay Philippines Festival. It's 10 o'clock, 16 degrees. This is Toronto's breaking news, CP24. Hello, I'm CJ Nelson. Thank you for joining us. Filipino culture was celebrated at Nathan Phillips Square this weekend. The rain didn't stop people from attending the Mabuhay Philippines Festival. According to the federal government, nearly 1 million Filipinos live in Canada, with some 300,000 in the GTA.
1: I remember when I was a child and basically I am sick or I have to eat something light, and then my mother would serve this to us. So every Filipino children grew up with sky flakes. And then with modern times, of course, now they introduce us other flavor. The chocolate is every kid's flavor, you know, favorite right now.
2: I grew up in the 80s, so basically, like he said, my mom also provided me with this one. Especially when I'm sick, combination of the biscuit, the crackers, and with the orange juice or something, it's actually a norm in the household. Like, you should have at least a cracker of MY Sun or the sky flakes at inside the house or household.
3: We thought we're going to have more people, but some groups still came, and we still were able to award our most energetic, best in attendance. The best in attendance were the Scarborough Seniors Association, so kudos to them.
4: It makes me really proud just to share our culture. We started our business 2 years ago, and it's a small business, women-owned. And it's just, in the beginning, it was just our empanadas, and then we added our matcha series, and then this year we've added our calamansi series. And people are just embracing it and enjoying it, and just like makes you really feel so proud that people are embracing our culture.
0: And this is the third day for the Canadian National Exhibition. Here's a live look at the fun this hour. You can see all the lights still shining bright there at the rides. Last year, CNE drew about 1.4 million people. And tonight's featured performance at Bell's Downstage at the Bandshell is dance hall giant Shaggy. And if X isn't your thing, lots of other activities to check out today. The 15th annual Afro-Carib Fest is on again today at Thompson Park. The Toronto Korean Festival is set up for another day at Mel Lastman Square. Meanwhile, extra service is running on the GO Transits and the TTC, getting riders to the CNE and other events happening around the city. The TTC has added service on several routes, including the 29 Dufferin, 929 Dufferin Express, 509 Harbourfront, and 511 Bathurst routes. Members of the BTS Army packed Rogers Stadium tonight for the second and final show featuring the Korean pop group. Toronto was the only Canadian stop on their Ariane World Tour, and fans from around the globe made the journey to watch them live. CCV's Beth McDonnell spoke with members of the BTS Army about their excitement.
5: Let's make some noise, Toronto!
6: BTS fans got loud in the pouring rain.
5: Right in the rain.
6: After the skies opened up, dumping a lot of water. As thousands of fans streamed into Rogers Stadium Saturday night, thunder and lightning threatened night one of the Korean pop superstars' only Canadian tour stop. Among them, Carolyn Adams and her daughter Ella.
7: I was really nervous to miss the show. I feel like they wouldn't cancel it, but if they did, I would be really heartbroken.
8: We were just about to scan our tickets to go in, and they made the announcement for everyone to come out of the stadium. And so I know she was visibly upset, and I said, don't worry, you know, it'll turn around.
6: The pair, some of the people at this Midtown BTS fan pop-up event put on by Broadcast Fantasia, who shared their concert experience.
9: Are you happy to see us?
6: And when the danger passed, the show went on, with many like Dea Figueroa keeping their spirits high despite the downpour. She wore a poncho from the dollar store.
10: Did you stay dry?
11: I'd say 80% dry, because at some part you were like you were dancing and you were like cheering that cover like flew out. Shoes were soaked, but it was great.
6: Eventually, the rain stopped altogether. A performance in the end, many say, did not disappoint. Tiffany Tom and Piper Plavins were there, and they're going again for night two with a few extra preps for the wet weather.
8: I think it's colder today, so luckily, like, day two outfits are different.
12: I would say a lot of people are only going tonight. A lot of us went both nights, so luckily we got all our pictures and everything. All the cute outfits were done. Yeah. I think tonight we're going to dress warm and wear rain jackets and just vibe, and hopefully that is better.
6: No matter the rain, these fans don't want to miss their beloved BTS.
11: We're going to get ponchos today and we'll be ready for the rain.
13: I hope the rain dies down, but I'm still really excited regardless.
14: We're definitely looking forward. Rain or shine, we are all going.
6: Ready for the rain and ready for an incredible experience. BTS fans are serious. Many say they would be here no matter the weather, but it's still nice to enjoy a concert without rain. Beth McDonnell, CTV News.
0: Toronto police are hoping you can help them find a suspect wanted for smashing windows with rocks at Seneca Polytechnic. It happened in the early morning hours exactly 2 weeks ago at the Newham campus in North York. These are photos of the man police are looking for. Police say the suspect has a medium build and was wearing dark clothing and a red ball cap. Call police or Crime Stoppers with any information. Hamilton police are investigating a late-night collision which killed a cyclist. It happened around 11 last night in the area of Upper Centennial Parkway and Green Mountain Road. The cyclist was pronounced dead at the scene. Police say speed and alcohol are not factors here. They are appealing for witnesses. The name and age of the man killed hasn't been released. There are no injuries reported after several shots were fired early today at a couple of apartment buildings. Toronto police say shots rang out around 6 this morning. It happened near Thorncliffe Park Drive and Overlea Boulevard. There's damage to both apartment buildings. The front doors to one of the buildings was shattered, and police say there was other evidence of gunfire. A light-colored sedan was seen taking off from the scene. There's no suspect description yet. Ontario's police watchdog is investigating after a 26-year-old man was shot and killed by an officer in North York. Police say they were called to the area of Wilson and King High Avenues just before 1:30 yesterday afternoon on reports of a man behaving erratically. Police say they had an interaction with the man once they arrived. That's when one officer fired their gun. The man was pronounced dead at the scene. No officers were injured. Police sources tell CP24 at least two guns were seized from the scene, including this handgun with a drum magazine. This viewer photo shared with CP24 shows the gun on the ground near the body of the deceased suspect. A second gun was found inside the suspect's vehicle. Witnesses in the area described hearing gunshots in the afternoon.
15: Obviously, unless you've heard them before, you don't really know what it is. Again, thought someone was kind of working on a house. And then once you start hearing the sirens, that's kind of a cue that maybe something else was going on.
16: This doesn't happen so much in our neighborhood. All right. Yeah, we get the traffic, the heavy traffic and the hot rodders and what have you, and speeding. Sorry.
15: Doesn't happen often.
16: No. Very, very, very, very rare.
3: This is always disturbing when we see this kind of violence in our city, when criminal elements get in confrontations with police and it has a tragic outcome. This originated from the 401. It's not linked to the neighborhood, but this is where it ended. So we're glad police are all safe, and we hope the SIU can finish its investigation quickly.
0: The SIU says it has assigned a team of investigators to the case and is urging anyone with information to come forward. It's 10:09, 15 degrees. This is Toronto's breaking news, CP24. A new chapter in the Canada-U.S. trade war coming up. Reaction from businesses and the government as new levies take effect.
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0: Welcome back. Here are some of the top stories we are following. Canada's trade disputes with the U.S. is escalating again. Prime Minister Mark Carney explains why trade talks collapsed at the last minute and why Canada plans to impose new retaliatory tariffs starting September 8th. A police-involved shooting in North York leaves a 26-year-old man dead. Now, Ontario Special Investigations Unit is on the case. And there is lots to do around the city before we're heading back to work tomorrow. We are diving into each of them throughout the show. Stay with CP24 for more on these stories. And for further details, head to cp24.com and the CP24 app. The reality of an all-out trade war between Canada and the U.S. is setting in on both sides of the border today. CTV's Jeremy Sharon reports on the latest fallout of the rift between the two major trading partners.
1: A Sunday at the Washington Grand Prix for U.S. President Donald Trump, who for the first time overnight weighed in on failed trade talks with Canada, leading to an all-out trade war. Canada wants the benefits of being a state without being one, the president said on social media. They have also charged our great farmers for many years massive amounts of tariffs, no more.
2: To think that they're going to go to war with Donald Trump and actually win that war with the U.S., I think it's foolish on their part.
1: The U.S.'s fight with Canada over trade getting major play on American network TV today.
3: As trade talks with Canada fall apart.
4: It's Canada versus the United States.
1: With the president facing pushback already at home.
5: I think the last thing we need right now, as our economy is getting back on its feet, it is a trade war with Canada.
1: American business groups are speaking out against escalations, pointing to rising costs for the American people, asking both sides to get back to the negotiating table.
6: Donald Trump cares about the business class. He cares about those billionaires. They don't want this, and they're speaking out.
1: Prime Minister Mark Carney has promised retaliatory measures set to be imposed September 8th. Some suggest creating a window of opportunity.
7: There may be an opportunity in this pause for the American side to regroup and to become a bit more coherent.
1: Though public polling here prior to the breakdown in talks suggests the Prime Minister has the political capital to keep fighting back.
8: I think that we're going to have to see real change on the American side, a weakened political position, a drive and a desire that it's in their self-interest to strike a deal before we get back to the table in any meaningful way.
1: Prime Minister Mark Carney has promised dollar-for-dollar retaliatory tariffs, but a list of goods has yet to be released. Jeremy Sharon, CTV News, Ottawa.
0: Mayor Olivia Chow says the city is doing everything it can to keep Torontonians employed amid the new 50% U.S. tariffs on a wide range of Canadian goods.
9: Toronto has a policy called HEDGE that if you expand your company, we will exempt your property tax increases. We'll give you a grant. So we're doing everything we can to keep Torontonians employed. In fact, we want to create more jobs by shopping local. And all our procurement policy is going to be focused squarely that will be made in Toronto or made in Canada.
0: It's 10:15, 15 degrees. This is Toronto's breaking news, CP24. A tough day in New York for the Blue Jays as the postseason race heats up. We'll have the highlights from Yankee Stadium just ahead.
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14: 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Lottomax has more prizes?
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0: tonight. More pain at the pump ahead?
1: 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It means I have to sacrifice other things.
2: What can we do? We can't do nothing.
0: What the looming end to fuel tax cuts could mean for your wallet later on CTV National News and watch on Crave.
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4: It was a rough afternoon for the Blue Jays.
5: Fly ball deep towards right field, carrying and gone into the second deck.
4: Jazz Chisholm's home run in the seventh inning widened the Yankees' lead. The Jays scored in the eighth, but it wasn't enough, losing 8-3 to the Yankees. The Jays have tomorrow off before opening a home series against the Kansas City Royals on Tuesday. The tempo wrapped up a Toronto's Cross Canada series hosting the Las Vegas Aces in Vancouver tonight.
6: And a steal from Rice with 5 seconds to go. Nurse!
4: Kia Nurse cutting the tempo's deficit with seconds left in the first half, but that momentum wasn't enough to secure the win. The Aces turned up the heat, putting ahead for 88-78 win. The tempo are back on the West Coast Wednesday, visiting the Seattle Storm. An event celebrating Scottish heritage and culture took place in Ottawa this weekend. Competitors of all ages went head-to-head in the 41st annual North Lanark Highland Games. CTV's Camille Wilson reports.
7: Lauren Coulthart is back in Almont, looking to defend his title at the North Lanark Highland Games.
8: Looks like he's done it.
9: I just come in and enjoy it. You know, I don't take it too seriously. I used to take it a little bit more seriously, but yeah, it's more just for the fun.
7: Growing up in Scotland, Coulthart moved to Ottawa in 2017. He says competing is second nature to him.
9: Yeah, I used to do probably 35 a year. The transition over here was different. You're waiting maybe 3 or 4 weeks between comps.
7: For 41 years, the North Lanark Highland Games have taken over Almont, celebrating Scottish culture.
10: We love to throw far, but it is a beautiful sense of community, super inclusive.
11: Competition is the big thing. We're dancing competition, Scottish heavy events. You can see the guys throwing and the piping competitions.
7: Trish and Cody Buchanan have attended the event for years.
12: This has always been a part of our heritage. This is the modern Buchanan set.
7: The mother and son duo proudly wearing their tartans, a symbol of family heritage.
12: Different tartans represent families, the honor of the family. My mom's wearing her family brooch, family crest as the brooch. Clara Hinkonis, writer hence the honor, family motto.
7: About 30 pipe and drum bands are also competing, as well as 125 dancers and professional athletes. But for Coulthart, these Highland Games in the Ottawa Valley wraps up a summer-long tour of games taking place all across the province.
9: There's a lot of the camaraderie between all the guys. We kind of, you throw with the same guys all year.
7: Camille Wilson, CTV News.
4: A day at the hospital recently became a family milestone for one father and daughter. For the first time, they performed an operation alongside each other at Peterborough Regional Health Center. CTV's Carol Charles has a story.
13: After a career which spans decades, this is not the way most fathers spend their last day at work. Dr. Oliomi Shibawali got to spend his alongside his daughter in the operating room.
14: It's a surreal experience. It's something that anybody will want to have happen, and then you see her in action as well.
13: For the first time, he operated alongside his daughter, Dr. Olamide Shibawali, Chief of Obstetrics and Gynecology and Medical Director of the Women and Child Program at Mackenzie Health.
15: So it was really impressive to see his skills. He's very comfortable. He's very calm. I mean, my dad is a very calm person at baseline, so nothing flusters him really.
13: It was a special moment for a family that knows a thing or two about medicine and hard work. Dr. Shibawali has spent the past 27 years caring for patients at Peterborough Regional Health Center as an obstetrician and gynecologist. Now, as he prepares to step back from full practice, the surgeon says watching his daughter in action was a proud moment.
14: It's always very difficult at times when you're assisted not to try and jump in and try and take over. You know, she's good at what she does, and I'm happy.
13: The pair performed 4 procedures that day. All went well. And while Dad looked on, Olamide was watching her father.
15: He's one of the generation that just knows how to do things. They know the anatomy so well that they know where to cut and they know the different changes that he has to make in order to make a really good procedure.
13: They may share a last name and a love of medicine, but Olamide has built a career of her own. This was something she says she'll never forget.
15: It was just such a, it was a core memory day. It was that day that you don't forget. It's like a, it's a really good, warm, fuzzy memory for me.
13: And that moment made possible by the administration at Peterborough Regional Health Center.
8: Dr. Sobowale's life's work is something that should be celebrated. And that's why we thought it was really important to capture this really landmark moment with father and daughter working together in the operating room on their last day.
13: And perhaps the biggest takeaway, it was about family, about what we learn from our parents and what we hope to pass on.
15: I feel so much about my dad. I'm so proud of him. I love him. He's been a teacher. He's been there to help me, support me, guide me when I've had questions in medicine, outside of medicine. So he's my dad. I love him.
14: No, I'm very proud of her and what she's achieved. She's gone further than I have at this age. So I'm hoping that she'll do a lot more. And I'll be around to see her grow in the profession.
13: For the Sobowale family, it's a moment that brings together generations of experience and a legacy of caring for others that continues with the next generation. Carol Charles, CTV News.
4: Many students are getting ready to go back to school over the next few weeks, and one way to help ease the transition is try to encourage close friendships with their peers. CTV's Rachel Lau explains.
16: What's better than a friend? Well, if you're nine, probably not that much. A recent study from Concordia finds having a best friend can elevate a child's social life and make the school experience better. But there's a catch.
17: It's not just having a friend, but it's the type of friend that a child has that matters. And here in our study, we see that it's a friend with social capital.
16: Social capital is another way of saying that friend has to be generally well-liked, so you're more likely to also be accepted by others. But that doesn't mean your BFF has to be the most popular kid in class.
18: At least for excluded children, it's better to be a friend of someone who's well-liked by others rather than someone who's necessarily popular. That may sound like a trite issue, but I think it's important.
16: The study followed 252 students from four elementary schools across Montreal, asking them who their best friends were and who in their class fit the description of withdrawn or excluded.
18: You can sort of distinguish between two different types of children who are at risk, those that keep themselves out of the group, as well as those who are excluded from the group.
16: The researchers found that excluded kids can suddenly become included with the help of a friend, while children who withdraw themselves don't see their social standing change even with a friend.
17: Friendship is very important during this critical time. Children learn a lot from their friends. They develop their social skills through their friends.
16: And it may be a way to see into a child's future.
18: That the best predictor is probably children's ability to function competently with peers during the school age and adolescent years.
16: So when it comes to playground politics, it's always best to be able to say, you've got a friend in me. Rachel Lau, CTV News.
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19: 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Sometimes she's a wise woman. But she always has a name.
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0: Canada's trade disputes with the U.S. is escalating again. Prime Minister Mark Carney explains why talks broke down at the last minute and why Canada plans to hit back with new tariffs starting September 8th. Umbrellas, ponchos, and plenty of excitement. BTS's second of two concerts at Rogers Stadium is now underway. More on the group's Toronto takeover ahead. York Regional Police are asking potential victims to come forward after charging a man in four alleged sexual assaults in Montcalm. We'll have the latest details next. It's 10:30, 15 degrees. This is Toronto's breaking news, CP24. Hello, I'm CJ Nelson. Thank you for joining us. Filipino culture was celebrated at Nathan Phillips Square this weekend. The rain didn't stop people from attending the Mabuhay Philippines Festival. According to the federal government, nearly 1 million Filipinos live in Canada, with some 300,000 in the GTA.
1: I remember when I was a child and basically I am sick or I have to eat something light, and then my mother would serve this to us. So every Filipino children grew up with sky flakes. And then with modern times, of course, now they introduce us other flavor. The chocolate is every kid's flavor, you know, favorite right now.
2: I grew up in the 80s, so basically, like he said, my mom also provided me with this one, especially when I'm sick. Combination of the biscuit, the crackers, and with orange juice or something, it's actually a norm in the household. Like, you should have at least a cracker of MY Sun or the sky flakes at inside the house or household.
3: We're becoming the probably one of the top three ethnic community here in Ontario, and especially here in Toronto. So I think it's good for people to learn about our culture, our food. You know, people don't really know about Filipino food, like yourself. You said, you know, never had Filipino food. So, you know, it's about time that people know who we are and what we do. I mean, people know us as caregivers, as people in healthcare, but we're more than that now.
4: It makes me really proud just to share our culture. We started our business 2 years ago, and it's a small business, women-owned. And it's just, in the beginning, it was just our empanadas, and then we added our matcha series. And then this year, we've added our calamansi series. And people are just embracing it and enjoying it, and just like makes you really feel so proud that people are embracing our culture.
0: And this is the third day for the Canadian National Exhibition. Last year, the X drew in about 1.4 million people. Here's a live look at the grounds tonight. Lots of bright colors on the rides. Tonight's featured performance at the Bell Soundstage at the Bandshell is dancehall giant Shaggy. And if the X isn't your thing, there were lots of activities to check out this weekend. The 15th annual Afro Carib Fest was on again today at Thompson Park. The Toronto Korean Festival was set up for another day at Mount Lastman Square. Meanwhile, extra service is running on GO Transit and the TTC, getting riders to the CNE and other events happening around the city. The TTC has added service on several routes, including the 29 Dufferin, 929 Dufferin Express, 509 Harbourfront, and the 511 Bathurst routes. Members of the BTS Army packed Rogers Stadium tonight for the second and final show featuring the Korean pop group. Toronto was the only Canadian stop on their Ariane World Tour, so fans from around the globe made the journey to watch them live. CTV's Beth McDonnell spoke to members of the BTS Army about their excitement.
5: Let's make some noise, Toronto!
6: BTS fans got loud in the pouring rain.
5: Right in the rain.
6: After the skies opened up, dumping a lot of water. As thousands of fans streamed into Rogers Stadium Saturday night, thunder and lightning threatened night one of the Korean pop superstars' only Canadian tour stop. Among them, Carolyn Adams and her daughter Ella.
7: I was really nervous to miss the show. I feel like they wouldn't cancel it, but if they did, I would be really heartbroken.
8: We were just about to scan our tickets to go in, and they made the announcement for everyone to come out of the stadium. And so I know she was visibly upset, and I said, don't worry, you know, it'll turn around.
6: The pair, some of the people at this Midtown BTS fan pop-up event put on by Broadcast Fantasia, who shared their concert experience.
9: Are you happy to see us?
6: And when the danger passed, the show went on, with many, like Dea Figueroa, keeping their spirits high despite the downpour. She wore a poncho from the dollar store.
9: Did you stay dry?
10: I'd say 80% dry, because at some part you were like chanting, you were dancing and you were like cheering, that cover like flew out. Shoes were soaked, but it was great.
6: Eventually, the rain stopped altogether. A performance in the end, many say, did not disappoint. Tiffany Tom and Piper Plavins were there, and they're going again for night two with a few extra preps for the wet weather.
8: I think it's colder today, so luckily, like, day two outfits are different.
11: I would say a lot of people are only going tonight. Mm-hmm. A lot of us went both nights, so luckily we got all our pictures and everything. All the cute outfits were done. Yeah. I think tonight we're going to dress warm and wear rain jackets and just vibe, and hopefully that is better.
6: No matter the rain, these fans don't want to miss their beloved BTS.
10: We're going to get ponchos today and we'll be ready for the rain.
12: I hope the rain dies down, but I'm still really excited regardless.
13: We're definitely looking forward. Rain or shine, we are all going.
6: Ready for the rain and ready for an incredible experience. BTS fans are serious. Many say they would be here no matter the weather, but it's still nice to enjoy a concert without rain. Beth McDonnell, CTV News.
0: Toronto police are hoping you can help them find a suspect wanted for smashing several windows with rocks at Seneca Polytechnic. It happened in the early morning hours exactly 2 weeks ago at the Newham campus in North York. These are photos of the man police are looking for. Police say the suspect has a medium build and was wearing dark clothing and a red ball cap. Call police or Crime Stoppers with any information. Hamilton police are investigating a late-night collision which killed a cyclist. It happened around 11 last night in the area of Upper Centennial Parkway in Green Mountain Road. The cyclist was pronounced dead at the scene. Police say speed and alcohol are not factors here. They are asking for witnesses. The name and age of the man killed has not been released. No injuries are reported after several shots were fired early today at a couple of apartment buildings. Toronto police say shots rang out around 6 this morning. It happened near Thorncliffe Park Drive and Overlea Boulevard. There's damage to both apartment buildings. The front doors to one of the buildings was shattered, and police say there was other evidence of gunfire. A light-colored sedan was seen taking off from the scene. There's no suspect description yet. Ontario's police watchdog is investigating after a 26-year-old man was shot and killed by an officer in North York. Police say they were called to the area of Wilson and King High Avenues just before 1:30 yesterday afternoon on reports of a man behaving erratically. Police say they had an interaction with a man once they arrived. That's when one officer used their firearm. The man was pronounced dead at the scene. No officers were injured. Toronto police sources tell CP24 at least two guns were seized from the scene, including this handgun with a drum magazine. This viewer photo shared with CP24 shows a gun on the ground near the body of the deceased suspect. A second gun was found inside the suspect's vehicle. Witnesses in the area described hearing gunshots in the afternoon.
7: Just a sound normal day, and then you heard kind of a couple pops. Wasn't really sure what it was. Thought someone was maybe working on a house. Then I started hearing some sirens and thought maybe go outside and check what's going on, and walked out to a quite situation, unfortunately.
14: Very noisy car from the corner here at King High and Inverme turned right, was proceeding down the street, took a look at the front of the car, noticed the front of the car was a Jaguar. The whole front end was on the road. All right, been in a car accident or something, I don't know.
15: Car accident. Damaged.
14: Oh, quite so.
16: It's very frustrating for all of us when we see a scene like this in our city, in a quiet neighborhood, and we just have to keep on going. We have to rely on police to keep us safe and rely on the judicial system to make sure there's strict bail conditions and strict parole conditions to make sure criminal elements are behind bars.
0: The SIU says it has assigned a team of investigators to the case and is urging anyone with information to come forward. It's 1040, 15 degrees. This is Toronto's breaking news, CP24. A new chapter in the Canada-U.S. trade war coming up. Reaction from business and governments as new levies take effect.
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0: Welcome back. Here are some of the top stories we are following. Canada's trade disputes with the U.S. is escalating again as Prime Minister Mark Carney explains why trade talks collapsed at the last minute and why Canada plans to impose new retaliatory tariffs starting September 8th. A police-involved shooting in North York leaves a 26-year-old man dead. Now Ontario Special Investigations Unit is on the case. Umbrellas, ponchos, and plenty of excitement. BTS's second of two concerts at Rogers Stadium is now underway. More on the group's Toronto takeover just ahead. Stay with CP24 for more on these stories and for further details head to cp24.com and the CP24 app. Canada and the United States are in the midst of a heightened trade war after Prime Minister Mark Carney chose to end negotiations on a deal following last-hour changes proposed by the Trump administration. Carney says part of the reason Canada ended trade talks involved the auto sector.
1: With respect to the auto industry, both in terms of the level of the tariffs, the treatment of Canadian content, so Canadian parts, Canadian steel, Canadian content in vehicles, the scope of the tariffs. Americans wanted to limit it to autos only, not include medium and heavy autos and light trucks, to be more specific, not include medium and heavy duty trucks, which is a big change, obviously. With respect to Ford's new plant, for example, in Oakville, which is F-350s, 450s, 550s, they would have been excluded.
0: The Trump administration's tariff campaign has significantly impacted the Canadian auto sector. In Brampton alone, some 3,000 employees remain out of work after the local Stellantis plant was shut down. The plant was supposed to produce Jeeps, but the automaker paused the plan in early 2025. U.S. Transportation Secretary Sean Duffy says Canada was foolish to think it could win a trade war with the U.S. Here are his full comments from his appearance on Fox News Sunday.
2: Trading partners, right? But Canada gets the benefit of trading with the U.S. way more than the U.S. gets the benefit of trading with Canada. It's a country that doesn't have a military. It has a country that has a single-payer healthcare system that's failing. They have record-high euthanasia rates. And so to think that they're going to go to war with Donald Trump and actually win that war with the U.S., I think it's foolish on their part.
0: Duffy's comments come after U.S. trade rep Jamison Greer told the New York Times on Saturday there are no new talks planned with Canada. Several Canadian premiers and industry leaders have since backed Prime Minister Mark Carney's response to the new U.S. tariffs and trade talks breaking down as Ottawa looks to impose dollar-for-dollar retaliatory tariffs against the states. Premier Doug Ford said

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8: Closed captioning of this CP24 program is brought to you by Diamond and Diamond Lawyers, Canada's largest personal injury law firm with over $1 billion in total settlements.
9: Welcome back. It was a rough afternoon for the Toronto Blue Jays. Jazz Chisholm's home run in the seventh inning widened the Yankees' lead. The Jays scored in the eighth, but it wasn't enough, losing 8-3 to the Yankees. The Jays have tomorrow off before opening a home series against the Kansas City Royals on Tuesday. The Toronto Tempo wrapped up a cross-Canada series hosting the Las Vegas Aces in Vancouver tonight.
10: And a steal from Rice with 5 seconds to go.
9: Kia Nurse cutting the Tempo's deficit with seconds left in the first half, but that momentum wasn't enough to secure the win. The Aces turned up the heat, pulling ahead for an 88-78 win. The Tempo are back on the West Coast Wednesday, visiting the Seattle Storm. An event celebrating Scottish heritage and culture took place in Ottawa this weekend. Competitors of all ages went head-to-head in the 41st annual North Lanark Highland Games. CTV's Camille Wilson has more.
11: Lauren Coulthard is back in Almont, looking to defend his title at the North Lanark Highland Games.
12: Looks like he's done it.
13: I just come in and enjoy it. You know, I don't take it too seriously. I used to take it a little bit more seriously, but yeah, it's more just for the fun.
11: Growing up in Scotland, Coulthard moved to Ottawa in 2017. He says competing is second nature to him.
13: Yeah, I used to do probably 35 a year. The transition over here was different. You're waiting maybe 3-4 weeks between comps.
11: For 41 years, the North Lanark Highland Games have taken over Almont, celebrating Scottish culture.
14: We love to throw far, but it is a beautiful sense of community, super inclusive.
15: Competition is the big thing. We're dancing competition, Scottish heavy events. You can see the guys throwing and the piping competitions.
11: Trish and Cody Buchanan have attended the event for years.
16: This has always been a part of our heritage. This is the modern Buchanan set.
11: The mother and son duo proudly wearing their tartans, a symbol of family heritage.
16: Different tartans represent families, the honor of the family. My mom's wearing her family brooch, family crest as the brooch. Clara Hinkonis, writer hence the honor, family motto.
11: About 30 pipe and drum bands are also competing, as well as 125 dancers and professional athletes. But for Coulthard, these Highland Games in the Ottawa Valley wraps up a summer-long tour of games taking place all across the province.
13: There's a lot of the camaraderie between all the guys. We kind of, you throw with the same guys all year.
11: Camille Wilson, CTV News.
9: A day at the hospital recently became a family milestone for one father and daughter. For the first time, they performed an operation alongside each other.

0: Peterborough Regional Health Center. CTV's Carol Charles reports.
1: After a career which spans decades, this is not the way most fathers spend their last day at work. Dr. Oliomi Shibawale got to spend his alongside his daughter in the operating room.
2: It's a surreal experience. It's something that anybody will want to have happen, and then you see her in action as well.
1: For the first time, he operated alongside his daughter, Dr. Olamide Shibawale, Chief of Obstetrics and Gynecology and Medical Director of the Women and Child Program at Mackenzie Health.
3: So it was really impressive to see his skills. He's very comfortable. He's very calm. I mean, my dad is a very calm person at baseline, so nothing flusters him really.
1: It was a special moment for a family that knows a thing or two about medicine and hard work. Dr. Shibawale has spent the past 27 years caring for patients at Peterborough Regional Health Center as an obstetrician and gynecologist. Now, as he prepares to step back from full practice, the surgeon says watching his daughter in action was a proud moment.
2: It's always very difficult at times when you're assisting, not to try and jump in and try and take over. You know, she's good at what she does, and I'm happy.
1: The pair performed 4 procedures that day. All went well. And while Dad looked on, Olamide was watching her father.
3: He's one of the generation that just knows how to do things. They know the anatomy so well that they know where to cut, and they know the different changes that he has to make in order to make a really good procedure.
1: They may share a last name and a love of medicine, but Olamide has built a career of her own. This was something she says she'll never forget.
3: It was just it was a core memory day. It was that day that you don't forget. It's a really good, warm, fuzzy memory for me.
1: And that moment made possible by the administration at Peterborough Regional Health Center.
4: Dr. Shibawale's life's work is something that should be celebrated. And that's why we thought it was really important to capture this really landmark moment with father and daughter working together in the operating room on their last day.
1: And perhaps the biggest takeaway? It was about family, about what we learn from our parents, and what we hope to pass on.
3: I feel so much about my dad. I'm so proud of him. I love him. He's been a teacher. He's been there to help me, support me, guide me when I've had questions in medicine, outside of medicine. So he's my dad. I love him.
2: No, I'm very proud of her and what she's achieved. She's gone farther than I have at this age, so I'm hoping that she'll do a lot more. And I'll be around to see her grow in the profession.
1: For the Shibawale family, it's a moment that brings together generations of experience and a legacy of caring for others that continues with the next generation. Carol Charles, CTV News.
0: Many students are getting ready to go back to school over the next few weeks, and one way to help ease the transition is to try to encourage close friendships with their peers. CTV's Rachel Lau explains.
5: What's better than a friend? Well, if you're 9, probably not that much. A recent study from Concordia finds having a best friend can elevate a child's social life and make the school experience better. But there's a catch.
6: It's not just having a friend, but it's the type of friend that a child has that matters. And here in our study, we see that it's a friend with social capital.
5: Social capital is another way of saying that friend has to be generally well-liked, so you're more likely to also be accepted by others. But that doesn't mean your BFF has to be the most popular kid in class.
7: At least for excluded children, it's better to be a friend of someone who's well-liked by others rather than someone who's necessarily popular. That may sound like a trite issue, but I think it's important.
5: The study followed 252 students from 4 elementary schools across Montreal, asking them who their best friends were and who in their class fit the description of withdrawn or excluded.
7: You can sort of distinguish between 2 different types of children who are at risk, those that keep themselves out of the group, as well as those who are excluded from the group.
5: The researchers found that excluded kids can suddenly become included with the help of a friend, while children who withdraw themselves don't see their social standing change even with a friend.
6: Friendship is very important during this critical time. Children learn a lot from their friends. They develop their social skills through their friends.
5: And it may be a way to see into a child's future.
7: That the best predictor is probably children's ability to function competently with peers, during the school age and adolescent years.
5: So when it comes to playground politics, it's always best to be able to say, you've got a friend in me. Rachel Lau, CTV News.
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0: Canada's trade disputes with the U.S. is escalating again. Prime Minister Mark Carney explains why talks broke down at the last minute and why Carney plans to hit back with new tariffs starting September 8th. Umbrellas, ponchos, and plenty of excitement. BTS's second of two concerts at Rogers Stadium is now a wrap. More on the group's Toronto takeover ahead. And York Regional Police are asking potential victims to come forward after charging a man in four alleged sexual assaults in Markham. This is Toronto's breaking news, CP24. Hello, I'm CJ Nelson. Thank you for joining us. Filipino culture was celebrated at Nathan Phillips Square this weekend. The rain didn't stop people from attending the Mabuhay Philippines Festival. According to the federal government, nearly 1 million Filipinos live in Canada, with some 300,000 in the GTA.
1: We're becoming the probably one of the top three ethnic community here in Ontario, and especially here in Toronto. So I think it's good for people to learn about our culture, our food. You know, people don't really know about Filipino food. Like yourself, you said, you know, never had Filipino food. So, you know, it's about time that people know who we are and what we do. I mean, people know us as caregivers, as people in healthcare, but we're more than that now.
0: And this is the third day for the Canadian National Exhibition. Last year, the CNE drew in about 1.4 million visitors. Tonight's featured performance at the Bell Soundstage at the Bandshell was dancehall giant Shaggy. And if the X isn't your thing, there were plenty of activities taking place this weekend, including the 15th annual Afro Carib Fest over at Thompson Park and the Toronto Korean Festival happening at Mel Lastman Square. Meanwhile, extra service is running on GO Transit and the TTC, getting riders to the CNE and other events around the city. The TTC has added service on several routes, including the 29 Dufferin, 929 Dufferin Express, 509 Harbourfront, and 511 Bathurst routes. The highly anticipated final BTS show got underway at Rogers Stadium. This was on Saturday, where fans filled into the stadium carrying umbrellas and wearing plastic ponchos to see the popular K-pop group perform under the rain. Fortunately, things cleared up tonight for the second night. Tens of thousands buying tickets for the shows this weekend as part of BTS's Ariane World Tour. This is Toronto's breaking news, CP24, a new chapter in the Canada-U.S. trade war. Coming up, the reaction from businesses and governments as new levies take effect.
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1: Justice, you are not alone. 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

0: Welcome back. Here are some of the top stories we are following. Canada's trade disputes with the U.S. is escalating again. Prime Minister Mark Carney explains why trade talks collapsed at the last minute and why Canada plans to impose new retaliatory tariffs starting September 8th. York Regional Police are asking potential victims to come forward after charging a man in four alleged sexual assaults in Markham. And a police-involved shooting in North York leaves a 26-year-old man dead. Now Ontario's Special Investigations Unit is on the case. Stay with CP24 for more on these stories and for further details, head to cp24.com and the CP24 app. The reality of an all-out trade war between Canada and the U.S. is setting in on both sides of the border today. CTV's Jeremy Charon reports on the latest fallout of the rift between the two major trading partners.
1: A Sunday at the Washington Grand Prix for U.S. President Donald Trump, who for the first time overnight weighed in on failed trade talks with Canada, leading to an all-out trade war. Canada wants the benefits of being a state without being one, the president said on social media. They have also charged our great farmers for many years massive amounts of tariffs, no more.
2: To think that they're going to go to war with Donald Trump and actually win that war with the U.S., I think it's foolish on their part.
1: The U.S.'s fight with Canada over trade getting major play on American network TV today.
3: As trade talks with Canada fall apart.
4: It's Canada versus the United States.
1: With the president facing pushback already at home.
5: I think the last thing we need right now, as our economy is getting back on its feet, it is a trade war with Canada.
1: American business groups are speaking out against escalations, pointing to rising costs for the American people, asking both sides to get back to the negotiating table.
6: Donald Trump cares about the business class. He cares about those billionaires. They don't want this, and they're speaking out.
1: Prime Minister Mark Carney has promised retaliatory measures set to be imposed September 8th. Some suggest creating a window of opportunity.
7: There may be an opportunity in this pause for the American side to regroup and to become a bit more coherent.
1: Though public polling here prior to the breakdown in talks suggests the Prime Minister has the political capital to keep fighting back.
8: I think that we're going to have to see real change on the American side, a weakened political position, a drive and a desire that it's in their self-interest to strike a deal before we get back to the table in any meaningful way.
1: Prime Minister Mark Carney has promised dollar-for-dollar retaliatory tariffs, but a list of goods has yet to be released. Jeremy Sherrill, CTV News, Ottawa.
0: Premier Doug Ford says it was a bad deal in the first place, and he's happy with the PM responding with retaliatory tariffs.
9: Well, I was getting updates from the Prime Minister, but I was also getting updates from all the CEOs of the auto sector saying it's a bad deal. I was getting information from Lana Payne, the president of Unifor, bad deal. Auto part manufacturers, bad deal. Steel CEOs, bad deal. And when I listen to the experts in the sectors, it's a bad deal. And I'm glad that the Prime Minister listened, and we're going to be united. We're a Team Canada approach, and we're going to fight with everything we have. We're going to win this economic war.
0: Mayor Olivia Chow says the city is doing everything it can to keep Torontonians employed amid the new 50% U.S. tariffs on a wide range of Canadian goods.
10: We are going to use the $60 billion purchasing power that we have on the capital budget and have all our contracts made in Canada, hopefully even in Toronto. There's a lot of, like, if you think about, we are bigger, the city of Toronto is bigger, our budget is bigger than six other provinces. And I want to, not just Toronto, get all of Canadians' mayors to do the kind of procurement policy that we come together and shop Canada.
0: This is Toronto's breaking news, CP24. A tough day in New York for the Blue Jays as the postseason race heats up. We'll have the highlights from Yankee Stadium just ahead.
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0: Toronto police are hoping you can help them find a suspect wanted for smashing windows with rocks at Seneca Polytechnic. It happened in the early morning hours exactly 2 weeks ago at the Newham campus in North York. These are photos of the man police are looking for. Police say the suspect has a medium build and was wearing dark clothing and a red ball cap. Call police or Crime Stoppers with any information. Hamilton police are investigating a late-night collision which killed a cyclist. It happened around 11 last night in the area of Upper Centennial Parkway and Green Mountain Road. The cyclist was pronounced dead at the scene. Police say speed and alcohol are not factors here. They are appealing for witnesses. The name and age of the man killed has not been released. Ontario's police watchdog is investigating after a 26-year-old man was shot and killed by an officer in North York. Police say they were called to an area of Wilson and King High Avenues just before 1:30 yesterday afternoon on reports of a man behaving erratically. Police say they had an interaction with the man once they arrived. That's when one officer opened fire. The man was pronounced dead at the scene. No officers were injured. Police sources tell CP24 at least two guns were seized from the scene, including this handgun with a drum magazine. This viewer video shared with CP24 shows the gun on the ground near the body of the deceased suspect. A second gun was found inside the suspect's vehicle. Witnesses in the area described hearing gunshots.
20: Obviously, unless you've heard them before, you don't really know what it is. Again, thought someone was kind of working on a house. And then once you start hearing the sirens, that's kind of a cue that maybe something else is going on.
21: This doesn't happen so much in our neighborhood. All right. Yeah, we get the traffic, the heavy traffic and the hot rodders and what have you, and speeding. Sorry.
20: Doesn't happen often.
21: No. It's very, very, very, very rare.
22: This is always disturbing when we see this kind of violence in our city, when criminal elements get in confrontations with police and it has a tragic outcome. This originated from the 401. It's not linked to the neighborhood, but this is where it ended. So we're glad police are all safe, and we hope the SIU can finish its investigation quickly.
0: The SIU says it has assigned a team of investigators to the case and is urging anyone with information to come forward. This is Toronto's breaking news, CP24. Stay with us to look at your top stories next.
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27: Welcome back. It was a rough afternoon for the Toronto Blue Jays.
28: Fly ball deep towards right field, carrying and going into the second deck.
2: Jazz Chisholm's home run in the seventh inning widened the Yankees' lead. The Jays scored in the eighth, but it wasn't enough, losing 8-3 to the Yankees. The Jays have tomorrow off before opening a home series against the Kansas City Royals on Tuesday. The Toronto Tempo wrapped up a cross-Canada series hosting the Las Vegas Aces in Vancouver tonight.
3: And a steal from Rice with 5 seconds to go.
2: Kia Nurse cutting the Tempo's deficit with seconds left in the first half, but that momentum wasn't enough to secure the win. The Aces turned up the heat, pulling ahead for an 88-78 win. The Tempo are back on the West Coast Wednesday, visiting the Seattle Storm. An event celebrating Scottish heritage and culture took place in Ottawa this weekend. Competitors of all ages went head-to-head in the 41st annual North Lanark Highland Games. CTV's Camille Wilson has more.
4: Lauren Coulthard is back in Almont looking to defend his title at the North Lanark Highland Games.
5: Looks like he's done it.
8: I just come in and enjoy it. You know, I don't take it too seriously. I used to take it a little bit more seriously, but yeah, it's more just for the fun.
4: Growing up in Scotland, Coulthard moved to Ottawa in 2017. He says competing is second nature to him.
8: Yeah, I used to do probably 35 a year. The transition over here was different. You're waiting maybe 3 or 4 weeks between comps.
4: For 41 years, the North Lanark Highland Games have taken over Almont, celebrating Scottish culture.
8: We love to throw far, but it is a beautiful sense of community, super inclusive.
10: Competition is the big thing. We're dancing competition, Scottish heavy events. You can see the guys throwing and the piping competitions.
4: Trish and Cody Buchanan have attended the event for years.
12: This has always been a part of our heritage. This is the modern Buchanan set.
4: The mother and son duo proudly wearing their tartans, a symbol of family heritage.
12: Different tartans represent families, the honor of the family. My mom's wearing her family brooch, family crest as the brooch. Clara Hinkonis, writer hence the honor, family motto.
4: About 30 pipe and drum bands are also competing, as well as 125 dancers and professional athletes.
5: To Canada.
4: But for Coulthard, these Highland Games in the Ottawa Valley wraps up a summer-long tour of games taking place all across the province.
8: There's a lot of the camaraderie between all the guys. We kind of, you throw with the same guys all year.
4: Camille Wilson, CTV News.
2: A day at the hospital recently became a family milestone for one father and daughter. For the first time, they performed an operation alongside each other at Peterborough Regional Health Center. CTV's Carol Charles reports.
13: After a career which spans decades, this is not the way most fathers spend their last day at work. Dr. Oliomi Shibawali got to spend his alongside his daughter in the operating room.
23: It's a surreal experience. It's something that anybody will want to have happen, and then you see her in action as well.
13: For the first time, he operated alongside his daughter, Dr. Olamide Shibawali, Chief of Obstetrics and Gynecology and Medical Director of the Women and Child Program at Mackenzie Health.
29: So it was really impressive to see his skills. He's very comfortable. He's very calm. I mean, my dad is a very calm person at baseline, so nothing flusters him really.
13: It was a special moment for a family that knows a thing or two about medicine and hard work. Dr. Shibawali has spent the past 27 years caring for patients at Peterborough Regional Health Center as an obstetrician and gynecologist. Now, as he prepares to step back from full practice, the surgeon says watching his daughter in action was a proud moment.
23: It's always very difficult at times when you're assisting, not to try and jump in and try and take over. You know, she's good at what she does, and I'm happy.
13: The pair performed 4 procedures that day. All went well. And while Dad looked on, Olamide was watching her father.
29: He's one of the generation that just knows how to do things. They know the anatomy so well that they know where to cut, and they know the different changes that he has to make in order to make a really good procedure.
13: They may share a last name and a love of medicine, but Olamide has built a career of her own. This was something she says she'll never forget.
29: It was just it was a core memory day. It was that day that you don't forget. It's a really good, warm, fuzzy memory for me.
13: And that moment made possible by the administration at Peterborough Regional Health Center.
30: Dr. Shibawali's life's work is something that should be celebrated.
0: And that's why we thought it was really important to capture this really landmark moment with father and daughter working together in the operating room on their last day.
13: And perhaps the biggest takeaway, it was about family, about what we learned from our parents and what we hope to pass on.
29: I feel so much about my dad. I'm so proud of him. I love him. He's been a teacher. He's been there to help me, support me, guide me when I've had questions in medicine, outside of medicine. So he's my dad. I love him.
23: Oh, I'm very proud of her and what she's achieved. She's gone further than I have at this age. So I'm hoping that she'll do a lot more. And I'll be around to see her grow in the profession.
13: For the Shobowale family, it's a moment that brings together generations of experience and a legacy of caring for others that continues with the next generation. Carol Charles, CTV News.
2: Many students are getting ready to go back to school over the next few weeks, and one way to help ease the transition is to try to encourage close friendships with their peers. CTV's Rachel Lau explains.
1: What's better than a friend? Well, if you're 9, probably not that much. A recent study from Concordia finds having a best friend can elevate a child's social life and make the school experience better. But there's a catch.
6: It's not just having a friend, but it's the type of friend that a child has that matters. And here in our study, we see that it's a friend with social capital.
1: Social capital is another way of saying that friend has to be generally well-liked, so you're more likely to also be accepted by others. But that doesn't mean your BFF has to be the most popular kid in class.
7: At least for excluded children, it's better to be a friend of someone who's well-liked by others rather than someone who's necessarily popular. That may sound like a trite issue, but I think it's important.
1: The study followed 252 students from 4 elementary schools across Montreal, asking them who their best friends were and who in their class fit the description of withdrawn or excluded.
7: You can sort of distinguish between two different types of children who are at risk, those that keep themselves out of the group, as well as those who are excluded from the group.
1: The researchers found that excluded kids can suddenly become included with the help of a friend, while children who withdraw themselves don't see their social standing change even with a friend.
6: Friendship is very important during this critical time. Children learn a lot from their friends. They develop their social skills through their friends.
1: And it may be a way to see into a child's future.
7: That the best predictor is probably children's ability to function competently with peers during the school age and adolescent years.
1: So when it comes to playground politics, it's always best to be able to say, you've got a friend in me. Rachel Lau, CTV News.
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0: 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But she always has a name. Baba Yaga.
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6: Welcome back. In sports, it was a rough afternoon for the Toronto Blue Jays.
7: Fly ball deep towards right field, carrying and gone into the second deck.
6: Jazz Chisholm's home run in the seventh inning widened the Yankees' lead. The Jays scored in the eighth, but it was not enough, losing 8-3 to the Yankees. The Jays have tomorrow off before opening a home series against the Kansas City Royals on Tuesday. The Toronto Tempo wrapped up Toronto's cross-Canada series hosting the Las Vegas Aces in Vancouver tonight.
8: And a steal from Rice with 5 seconds to go. Nurse!
6: Key Nurse cutting into the Tempo's deficit with seconds left in the first half, but the momentum wasn't enough to secure the win. The Aces turned up the heat, pulling ahead 88-78 for the win. The Tempo are back on West Coast Wednesday visiting the Seattle Storm. Well, it was another good weekend at the box office for the latest Spider-Man movie.
9: Hey, you're in danger. You just have to trust me.
0: Fine.
6: The superhero flick topped the charts for a fourth weekend, earning $39 million U.S. across North America. Fellow sequel Insidious Out of the Further debuted at number two, scaring up $25.3 million. And Christopher Nolan's The Odyssey fell to third, but is still sailing strong with 19.5 million in ticket sales.
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3: Well, many students are getting ready to go back to school over the next few weeks, and one way to help ease the transition is to try and encourage close friendships with their peers. CTV's Rachel Lau explains.
4: What's better than a friend? Well, if you're nine, probably not that much. A recent study from Concordia finds having a best friend can elevate a child's social life and make the school experience better. But there's a catch.
5: It's not just having a friend, but it's the type of friend that a child has that matters. And here in our study, we see that it's a friend with social capital.
4: Social capital is another way of saying that friend has to be generally well-liked, so you're more likely to also be accepted by others. But that doesn't mean your BFF has to be the most popular kid in class.
6: At least for excluded children, it's better to be a friend of someone who's well-liked by others rather than someone who's necessarily popular. That may sound like a trite issue, but I think it's important.
4: The study followed 252 students from four elementary schools across Montreal, asking them who their best friends were and who in their class fit the description of withdrawn or excluded.
6: You can sort of distinguish between two different types of children who are at risk, those that keep themselves out of the group, as well as those who are excluded from the group.
4: The researchers found that excluded kids can suddenly become included with the help of a friend, while children who withdraw themselves don't see their social standing change even with a friend.
5: Friendship is very important during this critical time. Children learn a lot from their friends. They develop their social skills through their friends.
4: And it may be a way to see into a child's future.
6: That the best predictor is probably children's ability to function competently with peers during the school age and adolescent years.
4: So when it comes to playground politics, it's always best to be able to say, you've got a friend in me. Rachel Lau, CTV News.
3: And that's our report for this evening. 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For all of us at CTV News, have a good night. I'm Sean Leithong. We'll see you tomorrow.

0: Canada's trade disputes with the U.S. is escalating again. Prime Minister Mark Carney explains why talks broke down at the last minute and why Carney plans to hit back with new tariffs starting September 8th. Umbrellas, ponchos, and plenty of excitement. BTS's second of two concerts at Rogers Stadium is now a wrap. More on the group's Toronto takeover ahead. And York Regional Police are asking potential victims to come forward after charging a man in four alleged sexual assaults in Markham. This is Toronto's breaking news, CP24. Hello, I'm CJ Nelson. Thank you for joining us. Filipino culture was celebrated at Nathan Phillips Square this weekend. The rain didn't stop people from attending the Mabuhay Philippines Festival. According to the federal government, nearly 1 million Filipinos live in Canada, with some 300,000 in the GTA.
1: We're becoming the probably one of the top three ethnic community here in Ontario, and especially here in Toronto. So I think it's good for people to learn about our culture, our food. You know, people don't really know about Filipino food, like yourself. You said, you know, never had Filipino food. So, you know, it's about time that people know who we are and what we do. I mean, people know us as caregivers, as people in healthcare, but we're more than that now.
0: And this is the third day for the Canadian National Exhibition. Last year, the CNE drew in about 1.4 million visitors. Tonight's featured performance at the Bell Sound Stage at the Bandshell was dancehall giant Shaggy. And if the X isn't your thing, there were plenty of activities taking place this weekend, including the 15th annual Afro Carib Fest over at Thompson Park and the Toronto Korean Festival happening at Mel Lastman Square. Meanwhile, extra service is running on GO Transit and the TTC, getting riders to the CNE and other events around the city. The TTC has added service on several routes, including the 29 Dufferin, 929 Dufferin Express, 509 Harbourfront, and 511 Bathurst routes. The highly anticipated final BTS show got underway at Rogers Stadium. This was on Saturday, where fans filled into the stadium carrying umbrellas and wearing plastic ponchos to see the popular K-pop group perform under the rain. Fortunately, things cleared up tonight for the second night. Tens of thousands buying tickets for the shows this weekend as part of BTS's Ariane World Tour. This is Toronto's breaking news, CP24, a new chapter in the Canada-U.S. trade war. Coming up, the reaction from businesses and governments as new levies take effect.
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0: Welcome back. Here are some of the top stories we are following. Canada's trade disputes with the U.S. is escalating again. Prime Minister Mark Carney explains why trade talks collapsed at the last minute and why Canada plans to impose new retaliatory tariffs starting September 8th. York Regional Police are asking potential victims to come forward after charging a man in four alleged sexual assaults in Markham. And a police-involved shooting in North York leaves a 26-year-old man dead. Now Ontario's Special Investigations Unit is on the case. Stay with CP24 for more on these stories and for further details, head to cp24.com and the CP24 app. The reality of an all-out trade war between Canada and the U.S. is setting in on both sides of the border today. CTV's Jeremy Charon reports on the latest fallout of the rift between the two major trading partners.
1: A Sunday at the Washington Grand Prix for U.S. President Donald Trump, who for the first time overnight weighed in on failed trade talks with Canada, leading to an all-out trade war. Canada wants the benefits of being a state without being one, the president said on social media. They have also charged our great farmers for many years massive amounts of tariffs, no more.
2: To think that they're going to go to war with Donald Trump and actually win that war with the U.S., I think it's foolish on their part.
1: The U.S.'s fight with Canada over trade getting major play on American network TV today.
3: As trade talks with Canada fall apart.
4: It's Canada versus the United States.
1: With the president facing pushback already at home.
5: I think the last thing we need right now, as our economy is getting back on its feet, is a trade war with Canada.
1: American business groups are speaking out against escalations, pointing to rising costs for the American people, asking both sides to get back to the negotiating table.
6: Donald Trump cares about the business class. He cares about those billionaires. They don't want this, and they're speaking out.
1: Prime Minister Mark Carney has promised retaliatory measures set to be imposed September 8th. Some suggest creating a window of opportunity.
7: There may be an opportunity in this pause for the American side to regroup and to become a bit more coherent.
1: Though public polling here prior to the breakdown in talks suggests the Prime Minister has the political capital to keep fighting back.
8: I think that we're going to have to see real change on the American side, a weakened political position, a drive and a desire that it's in their self-interest to strike a deal before we get back to the table in any meaningful way.
1: Prime Minister Mark Carney has promised dollar-for-dollar retaliatory tariffs, but a list of goods has yet to be released. Jeremy Sherrill, CTV News, Ottawa.
0: Premier Doug Ford says it was a bad deal in the first place, and he's happy with the PM responding with retaliatory tariffs.
9: Well, I was getting updates from the Prime Minister, but I was also getting updates from all the CEOs of the auto sector saying it's a bad deal. I was getting information from Lana Payne, the president of Unifor, bad deal. Auto part manufacturers, bad deal. Steel CEOs, bad deal. And when I listen to the experts in the sectors, it's a bad deal. And I'm glad that the Prime Minister listened, and we're going to be united. We're a Team Canada approach, and we're going to fight with everything we have. We're going to win this economic war.
0: Mayor Olivia Chow says the city is doing everything it can to keep Torontonians employed amid the new 50% U.S. tariffs on a wide range of Canadian goods.
10: We are going to use the $60 billion purchasing power that we have on the capital budget and have all our contracts made in Canada, hopefully even in Toronto. There's a lot of, like, if you think about, we are bigger, the city of Toronto is bigger, our budget is bigger than six other provinces. And I want to, not just Toronto, get all of Canadians, mayors who do the kind of procurement policy that we come together and shop Canada.
0: This is Toronto's breaking news, CP24. A tough day in New York for the Blue Jays as the postseason race heats up. We'll have the highlights from Yankee Stadium just ahead.
11: The CFL on TSN. We've got you covered all summer with Thursday night, Friday night, and Saturday games. Then it's the road to the Grey Cup. The CFL lives on TSN.
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37: Toronto police are hoping you can help them find a suspect wanted for smashing windows with rocks at Seneca Polytechnic. It happened in the early morning hours exactly 2 weeks ago at the Newham campus in North York. These are photos of the man police are looking for. Police say the suspect has a medium build and was wearing dark clothing and a red ball cap. Call police or Crime Stoppers with any information. Hamilton police are investigating a late-night collision which killed a cyclist. It happened around 11 last night in the area of Upper Centennial Parkway and Green Mountain Road. The cyclist was pronounced dead at the scene. Police say speed and alcohol are not factors here. They are appealing for witnesses. The name and age of the man killed has not been released. Ontario's police watchdog is investigating after a 26-year-old man was shot and killed by an officer in North York. Police say they were called to an area of Wilson and King High Avenues just before 1:30 yesterday afternoon on reports of a man behaving erratically. Police say they had an interaction with the man once they arrived. That's when one officer opened fire. The man was pronounced dead at the scene. No officers were injured. Police sources tell CP24 at least two guns were seized from the scene, including this handgun with a drum magazine. This viewer video shared with CP24 shows the gun on the ground near the body of the deceased suspect. A second gun was found inside the suspect's vehicle. Witnesses in the area described hearing gunshots.
38: Obviously, unless you've heard them before, you don't really know what it is. Again, thought someone was kind of working on a house. And then once you start hearing the sirens, that's kind of a cue that maybe something else was going on.
39: This doesn't happen so much in our neighborhood. All right. Yeah, we get the traffic, the heavy traffic and the hot rodders and what have you and speeding. What? Sorry.
38: Doesn't happen often.
39: No. No. It's very, very, very, very rare.
40: This is always disturbing when we see this kind of violence in our city, when criminal elements get in confrontations with police and it has a tragic outcome. This originated from the 401. It's not linked to the neighborhood, but this is where it ended. So we're glad police are all safe, and we hope the SIU can finish its investigation quickly.
37: The SIU says it has assigned a team of investigators to the case and is urging anyone with information to come forward. This is Toronto's breaking news, CP24. Stay with us to look at your top stories next.
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0: Welcome back. It was a rough afternoon for the Toronto Blue Jays.
1: Fly ball deep towards right field, carrying and gone into the second deck.
0: Jazz Chisholm's home run in the seventh inning widened the Yankees' lead. The Jays scored in the eighth, but it wasn't enough, losing 8-3 to the Yankees. The Jays have tomorrow off before opening a home series against the Kansas City Royals on Tuesday. The Toronto Tempo wrapped up a cross-Canada series hosting the Las Vegas Aces in Vancouver tonight.
2: And a steal from Rice with 5 seconds to go.
0: Kia Nurse cutting the Tempo's deficit with seconds left in the first half, but that momentum wasn't enough to secure the win. The Aces turned up the heat, pulling ahead for an 88-78 win. The Tempo are back on the West Coast Wednesday, visiting the Seattle Storm. An event celebrating Scottish heritage and culture took place in Ottawa this weekend. Competitors of all ages went head-to-head in the 41st annual North Lanark Highland Games. CTV's Camille Wilson has more.
3: Lauren Coulthard is back in Almont looking to defend his title at the North Lanark Highland Games.
4: Looks like he's done it.
5: I just come in and enjoy it. You know, I don't take it too seriously. I used to take it a little bit more seriously, but yeah, it's more just for the fun.
3: Growing up in Scotland, Coulthard moved to Ottawa in 2017. He says competing is second nature to him.
5: Yeah, I used to do probably 35 a year. The transition over here was different. You're waiting maybe 3 or 4 weeks between comps.
3: For 41 years, the North Lanark Highland Games have taken over Almont, celebrating Scottish culture.
6: We love to throw far, but it is a beautiful sense of community, super inclusive.
7: 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We're dancing competition, Scottish heavy events. You can see the guys throwing and the piping competitions.
3: Trish and Cody Buchanan have attended the event for years.
8: This has always been a part of our heritage. This is the modern Buchanan set.
3: The mother and son duo proudly wearing their tartans, a symbol of family heritage.
8: Different tartans represent families, the honor of the family. My mom's wearing her family brooch, family crest as the brooch. Clara Hinkonis, writer hence the honor, family motto.
3: About 30 pipe and drum bands are also competing, as well as 125 dancers and professional athletes.
4: Canada.
3: But for Coulthard, these Highland Games in the Ottawa Valley wraps up a summer-long tour of games taking place all across the province.
5: There's a lot of the camaraderie between all the guys. You throw with the same guys all year.
3: Camille Wilson, CTV News.
0: A day at the hospital recently became a family milestone for one father and daughter. For the first time, they performed an operation alongside each other at Peterborough Regional Health Center. CTV's Carol Charles reports.
9: After a career which spans decades, this is not the way most fathers spend their last day at work. Dr. Oliomi Shibawali got to spend his alongside his daughter in the operating room.
10: It's a surreal experience. It's something that anybody will want to have happen, and then just see her in action as well.
9: For the first time, he operated alongside his daughter, Dr. Olamide Shibawali, Chief of Obstetrics and Gynecology and Medical Director of the Women and Child Program at Mackenzie Health.
11: So it was really impressive to see his skills. He's very comfortable. He's very calm. I mean, my dad is a very calm person at baseline, so nothing flusters him really.
9: It was a special moment for a family that knows a thing or two about medicine and hard work. Dr. Shibawali has spent the past 27 years caring for patients at Peterborough Regional Health Center as an obstetrician and gynecologist. Now, as he prepares to step back from full practice, the surgeon says watching his daughter in action was a proud moment.
10: It's always very difficult at times when you're assisting, not to try and jump in and try and take over, you know. She's good at what she does, and I'm happy.
9: The pair performed 4 procedures that day. All went well. And while Dad looked on, Olamide was watching her father.
11: He's one of the generation that just knows how to do things. They know the anatomy so well. They know where to cut, and they know the different changes that he has to make in order to make a really good procedure.
9: They may share a last name and a love of medicine, but Olamide has built a career of her own. This was something she says she'll never forget.
11: it was just such a, it was a core memory day. It was that day that you don't forget. It's like a, it's a really good, warm, fuzzy memory for me.
9: And that moment made possible by the administration at Peterborough Regional Health Center.
12: Dr. Sobowale's life's work is something that should be celebrated. And that's why we thought it was really important to capture this really landmark moment with father and daughter working together in the operating room on their last day.
9: And perhaps the biggest takeaway, it was about family, about what we learned from our parents and what we hope to pass on.
11: I feel so much about my dad. I'm so proud of him. I love him. He's been a teacher. He's been there to help me, support me, guide me when I've had questions in medicine, outside of medicine. So he's my dad. I love him.
10: No, I'm very proud of her and what she's achieved. She's gone further than I have at this age, so I'm hoping that she'll do a lot more, and I'll be around to see her grow in the profession.
9: For the Sobowale family, it's a moment that brings together generations of experience and a legacy of caring for others that continues with the next generation. Carol Charles, CTV News.
0: Many students are getting ready to go back to school over the next few weeks, and one way to help ease the transition is to try to encourage close friendships with their peers. CTV's Rachel Lau explains.
13: What's better than a friend? Well, if you're 9, probably not that much. A recent study from Concordia finds having a best friend can elevate a child's social life and make the school experience better. But there's a catch.
14: It's not just having a friend, but it's the type of friend that a child has that matters. And here in our study, we see that it's a friend with social capital.
13: Social capital is another way of saying that friend has to be generally well-liked, so you're more likely to also be accepted by others. But that doesn't mean your BFF has to be the most popular kid in class.
15: At least for excluded children, it's better to be a friend of someone who's well-liked by others rather than someone who's necessarily popular. That may sound like a trite issue, but I think it's important.
13: The study followed 252 students from 4 elementary schools across Montreal, asking them who their best friends were and who in their class fit the description of withdrawn or excluded.
15: You can sort of distinguish between two different types of children who are at risk, those that keep themselves out of the group, as well as those who are excluded from the group.
13: The researchers found that excluded kids can suddenly become included with the help of a friend, while children who withdraw themselves don't see their social standing change even with a friend.
14: Friendship is very important during this critical time. Children learn a lot from their friends. They develop their social skills through their friends.
13: And it may be a way to see into a child's future.
15: That the best predictor is probably children's ability to function competently with peers during the school age and adolescent years.
13: So when it comes to playground politics, it's always best to be able to say, you've got a friend in me. Rachel Lau, CTV News.
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0: K-pop supergroup BTS made their long-awaited return to Toronto, with fans taking in all the excitement as the supergroup performed its second of two sold-out shows in Canada. Good evening. Members of the BTS Army filed into Rogers Stadium tonight as they came from across the country and around the world, gathering for the K-pop supergroup's only Canadian stop on its world tour. CTV's Beth McDonnell spoke with some of them about the excitement.
1: Let's make some noise, Toronto!
2: BTS fans got loud in the pouring rain.
1: Right in the rain.
2: After the skies opened up, dumping a lot of water. As thousands of fans streamed into Rogers Stadium Saturday night, thunder and lightning threatened night one of the Korean pop superstars' only Canadian tour stop. Among them, Carolyn Adams and her daughter Ella.
3: I was really nervous to miss the show. I feel like they wouldn't cancel it, but if they did, I would be really heartbroken.
4: We were just about to scan our tickets to go in, and they made the announcement for everyone to come out of the stadium. And so I know she was visibly upset, and I said, don't worry, you know, it'll turn around.
2: The pair, some of the people at this Midtown BTS fan pop-up event put on by Broadcast Fantasia, who shared their concert experience.
5: Are you happy to see us?
2: And when the danger passed, the show went on, with many like Dea Figueroa keeping their spirits high despite the downpour. She wore a poncho from the dollar store.
6: Did you stay dry?
7: I'd say 80% dry. Because that's some part you were like chanting, you were dancing and you were like cheering, that cover like flew out. Shoes were soaked, but it was great.
2: Eventually, the rain stopped altogether. A performance in the end, many say, did not disappoint. Tiffany Tom and Piper Plavins were there, and they're going again for night two with a few extra preps for the wet weather.
8: I think it's colder today. So luckily, like, day two outfits are different.
9: I would say a lot of people are only going tonight. Mm-hmm. A lot of us went both nights. So luckily we got all our pictures and everything. All the cute outfits were done. Yeah. I think tonight we're going to dress warm and wear rain jackets and just vibe. And hopefully that is better.
2: No matter the rain, these fans don't want to miss their beloved BTS.
7: We're going to get ponchos today and we'll be ready for the rain.
10: I hope the rain dies down, but I'm still really excited regardless.
11: We're definitely looking forward. Rain or shine, we are all going.
2: Ready for the rain and ready for an incredible experience. BTS fans are serious. Many say they would be here no matter the weather, but it's still nice to enjoy a concert without rain. Beth McDonnell, CTV News.
0: Filipino culture was celebrated at Nathan Phillips Square this weekend.
12: We're becoming the probably one of the top three ethnic community here in Ontario, and especially here in Toronto. So I think it's good for people to learn about our culture, our food.
0: The rain didn't stop people from attending the Mabuhay Philippines Festival. According to the federal government, nearly 1 million Filipinos live in Canada, with some 300,000 in the GTA.
13: I remember when I was a child and basically I am sick or I have to eat something light, and then my mother would serve this to us. So every Filipino children grew up with sky flakes. And then with modern times, of course, now they introduce us other flavor. The chocolate is every kid's flavor, you know, favorite right now.
14: I grew up in the 80s, so basically, like he said, my mom also provided me with this one, especially when I'm sick. Combination of the biscuit, the crackers, and with an orange juice or something, it's actually a norm in the household. Like, you should have at least a cracker of MY Sun or the sky flakes at inside the house or household.
0: C&E goers were treated to a performance by dancehall star Shaggy at the Bell Soundstage at the Bandshell tonight. Visitors also took in the rides, shows, food, and other attractions. While it was still only the third day of the exhibition, organizers said they hoped to surpass last year's attendance of about 1.4 million people. Meanwhile, extra service is running on GO Transit and the TTC, getting riders to and from the CNE and other events happening around the city. Toronto's chief congestion officer also says that the city's implementing lessons learned from hosting the FIFA World Cup. Well, a have more news in a moment, but you're looking at a live look at the city tonight, and things appear to have cleared up over what was an otherwise very wet weekend. Let's take a look at the satellite radar, and as you can see, there's still a very active system moving south of us in the United States, but coming towards the city, you can tell that it's going to be a little bit of wet weather moving in through the day tomorrow, so we're not quite out of the rain. Now, current conditions right now, you have 14 in the city of Toronto, Hamilton 14, Peterborough 14, much the same around the entire district as it's cooled off. And as we look overnight at a glance, it will stay 14. The normal's around 15, so we're pretty much right there. Conditions, there's a 30% chance of showers right now with slight wind, 20 kilometers per hour. Sun rises at 6:32 tomorrow. We'll have another look at the forecast a little bit later on in the show. A cyclist is dead after being struck by a vehicle in Hamilton late Saturday night. Emergency crews arrived to the scene shortly after 11 p.m. in the Upper Centennial Parkway and Green Mountain Road area. Police say that alcohol and speed are not believed to be factors in the crash, and they are appealing for witnesses. A man has been arrested in several sexual assaults in Markham. 22-year-old Abdul Basit Raoufi has been charged in four sex assaults that happened within a week in the area of Edward Jeffries Avenue between Markham Road and Roy Rainey Avenue. Police say the suspect also has ties to Brampton. His photo has been released because investigators are concerned more people could be impacted. Well, police are investigating after several shots were fired early today at two East End apartment buildings. It happened around 6 a.m. near Thorncliffe Park Drive and Overlea Boulevard. The front doors to one of the buildings was shattered, and police say there was other evidence of gunfire. No injuries were reported, and a light-colored sedan was seen leaving the area. There's no suspect description yet. And Toronto police are searching for a suspect wanted in for smashing several windows with rocks at Seneca Polytechnic. It happened around 1 a.m. on August 9th at the Newnham campus in North York. These photos are of the man police are looking for. Police say the suspect has a medium build, was wearing dark clothing and a red ball cap. Police are asking anyone with information to please call Crime Stoppers.
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0: Welcome back. You're looking at a shot of Nathan Phillips Square, and things appear to be drying up just a little bit, but it was an otherwise very wet weekend, and it's clearing up for now, but it looks like the rains could be on their way. Current conditions have Toronto sitting at 14. You saw the temperature gauge when we came back saying it was 16 at Nathan Phillips Square, so it's very close to normal temperatures, and you can see it's pretty much uniform throughout the province of Ontario and all the way into Quebec and into the United States. As we look ahead to the tonight's lows, it will stay roughly the same throughout the overnight, and that is normal, and that is the same more or less throughout the region. But then when we wake up tomorrow, you'll see it'll be sitting right around 14, and then there's that chance of showers, 30% chance of showers overnight, but by 7 a.m., that's moved up to 60% chance, and that rolls through the morning, and it could be slightly windy, so your morning commute could be kind of difficult. But tomorrow's highs, it'll reach about 20 degrees, 25 with the normal at this time of year, so we're going to be below normal. That's largely due to that wet weather we've been having for the last 24 hours or so, a little bit more than that. And as we look at tomorrow at a glance, there's the 60% chance of rain through the day. As mentioned, it's 20 degrees. The humidex will make it feel like it's 25. And the wind will be shifting west from 20 to 40 kilometers per hour. Sunrise is 6:32 a.m. Sunset at 8:06. It's getting earlier and earlier. Moving ahead to the 7-day forecast. We see it'll be rainy tomorrow, but clearing up by Monday or by Tuesday and Wednesday. Thursday, a chance of showers once again. Friday, a mix of cloud and sun, and then the weekend looks pretty good. So if we can just hold off through the week, we might have a good weekend coming up. Well, the reality of an all-out trade war between Canada and the U.S. is setting in on both sides of the border today. CTV's Jeremy Charon reports on the latest fallout of the rift between the two major trading partners.
30: A Sunday at the Washington Grand Prix for U.S. President Donald Trump, who for the first time overnight weighed in on failed trade talks with Canada, leading to an all-out trade war. Canada wants the benefits of being a state without being one, the president said on social media. They have also charged our great farmers for many years massive amounts of tariffs, no more.
31: To think that they're going to go to war with Donald Trump and actually win that war with the U.S., I think it's foolish on their part.
30: The U.S.'s fight with Canada over trade getting major play on American network TV today.
32: As trade talks with Canada fall apart.
33: It's Canada versus the United States.
30: With the president facing pushback already at home.
34: I think the last thing we need right now, as our economy is getting back on its feet, is a trade war with Canada.
30: American business groups are speaking out against escalations, pointing to rising costs for the American people, asking both sides to get back to the negotiating table.
35: Donald Trump cares about the business class. He cares about those billionaires. They don't want this, and they're speaking out.
30: Prime Minister Mark Carney has promised retaliatory measures set to be imposed September 8th. Some suggest creating a window of opportunity.
36: There may be an opportunity in this pause for the American side to regroup and to become a bit more coherent.
30: Though public polling here prior to the breakdown in talks suggests the Prime Minister has the political capital to keep fighting back.
37: I think that we're going to have to see real change on the American side, a weakened political position, a drive and a desire that it's in their self-interest to strike a deal before we get back to the table in any meaningful way.
38: Prime Minister Mark Carney has promised dollar-for-dollar retaliatory tariffs, but a list of goods has yet to be released. Jeremy Sherrill, CTV News, Ottawa.
0: Mayors from across the GTA are reacting to the new 50% tariffs from the U.S. on a wide range of Canadian goods. Mayor Olivia Chow says the city's doing everything it can to keep Torontonians employed, while Oakville's mayor, Rob Burton, says the prime minister is listening to cities like his who are connected to the auto sector.
1: We are going to use the $60 billion purchasing power that we have on the capital budget and have all our contracts made in Canada, hopefully even in Toronto. That's a lot of, like, if you think about, we are bigger, the city of Toronto is bigger, our budget is bigger than six other provinces. And I want to, not just Toronto, get all of Canadians' mayors to do the kind of procurement policy that we come together and shop Canada, Canadian.
2: This prime minister has been very good about listening to the auto mayors. And we, you know, not just me in Oakville, he may have mentioned us, but he was also, you know, this truck thing may also impact Oshawa, where General Motors assembles the Silverado. So I have to say, across the 49 communities of Ontario that that I helped lead in the auto mayor's pact, the auto mayor's caucus, we're proud of them today.
0: Medium and small businesses have, for the most part, been absorbing the costs of the U.S. tariffs. But as this new round of levies lands, there's a growing concern from companies across the country and here in the GTA. CTV's Kamal Karamali reports.
6: This comes from the U.S.
7: Raw materials get brought in from the U.S., transformed.
8: And where are these going?
6: These parts are going to Ohio.
7: And then get shipped out back to the U.S. So you could say when it comes to tariffs against Canadian goods and counter tariffs against American materials, few are hit harder than this steel and aluminum manufacturing plant in Toronto.
8: Where will you be hit the most?

0: immediate because businesses don't have the bandwidth they used to be able to absorb these costs.
1: And that could happen sooner than you think. With Canada's counterpunch of dollar-for-dollar counter-tariffs, the price of everything could go up.
2: The cars, the dishwashers, the goods that we purchase normally are affected in an inflationary way. They cost more. And it will keep costing more in the future.
1: So far, there are those who have been willing to take the hit.
3: We have to, at this point in time, protect our Canadian interests.
1: But not sure how long that might last.
4: It affects my business, being in sales.
1: With the Prime Minister promising some help is on the way.
5: We're helping small and medium-sized businesses respond by investing in equipment and productivity and supply chain resilience.
1: Kamal Karamali, CTV News, Toronto.
6: Advanced polling continued this evening in three federal by-elections, including one in Beaches East York here in Toronto. Voters cast their ballots at their assigned polling stations, and they'll be able to do so again tomorrow from 9 a.m. to 9 p.m. After that, they have until Tuesday evening to vote at the Elections Canada office or register to vote by mail. Election day itself is Monday, August 31st in Beaches East York and ridings in Quebec and B.C. Eligible voters can check their information cards sent via mail or find full details on how to vote at Toronto or at elections.ca.

0: People of King's Landing, gather. 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
1: Welcome back. In sports, it was a rough afternoon for the Toronto Blue Jays.
2: Fly ball deep towards right field, carrying and gone into the second deck.
1: Jazz Chisholm's home run in the seventh inning widened the Yankees' lead. The Jays scored in the eighth, but it was not enough, losing 8-3 to the Yankees. The Jays have tomorrow off before opening a home series against the Kansas City Royals on Tuesday. The Toronto Tempo wrapped up Toronto's cross-Canada series hosting the Las Vegas Aces in Vancouver tonight.
3: And a steal from Rice with 5 seconds to go. Nurse!
1: Key Nurse cutting into the Tempo's deficit with seconds left in the first half, but the momentum wasn't enough to secure the win. The Aces turned up the heat, pulling ahead 88-78 for the win. The Tempo are back on West Coast Wednesday visiting the Seattle Storm. Well, it was another good weekend at the box office for the latest Spider-Man movie.
4: Hey, but you're in danger. 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
1: The superhero flick topped the charts for a fourth weekend, earning $39 million U.S. across North America. Fellow sequel Insidious Out of the Further debuted at number two, scaring up $25.3 million. And Christopher Nolan's The Odyssey fell to third, but is still sailing strong with 19.5 million in ticket sales.
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17: What do you think is going on?
18: These victims are going to end up being alien.
19: This is a threat no one's ever seen before.
18: In brightest day. In black as a night. And we shall escape my sight.
1: Well, many students are getting ready to go back to school over the next few weeks, and one way to help ease the transition is to try and encourage close friendships with their peers. CTV's Rachel Lau explains.
5: What's better than a friend? Well, if you're nine, probably not that much. A recent study from Concordia finds having a best friend can elevate a child's social life and make the school experience better. But there's a catch.
20: It's not just having a friend, but it's the type of friend that a child has that matters. And here in our study, we see that it's a friend with social capital.
5: Social capital is another way of saying that friend has to be generally well-liked, so you're more likely to also be accepted by others. But that doesn't mean your BFF has to be the most popular kid in class.
21: At least for excluded children, it's better to be a friend of someone who's well-liked by others rather than someone who's necessarily popular. That may sound like a trite issue, but I think it's important.
5: The study followed 252 students from four elementary schools across Montreal, asking them who their best friends were and who in their class fit the description of withdrawn or excluded.
21: You can sort of distinguish between two different types of children who are at risk, those that keep themselves out of the group, as well as those who are excluded from the group.
5: The researchers found that excluded kids can suddenly become included with the help of a friend, while children who withdraw themselves don't see their social standing change even with a friend.
20: Friendship is very important during this critical time. Children learn a lot from their friends. They develop their social skills through their friends.
5: And it may be a way to see into a child's future.
21: That the best predictor is probably children's ability to function competently with peers during the school age and adolescent years.
5: So when it comes to playground politics, it's always best to be able to say, you've got a friend in me. Rachel Lau, CTV News.
1: And that's our report for this evening. 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For all of us at CTV News, have a good night. I'm Sean Leithong. We'll see you tomorrow.

0: Canada's trade disputes with the U.S. is escalating again. Prime Minister Mark Carney explains why talks broke down at the last minute and why Carney plans to hit back with new tariffs starting September 8th. Umbrellas, ponchos, and plenty of excitement. BTS's second of two concerts at Rogers Stadium is now a wrap. More on the group's Toronto takeover ahead. And York Regional Police are asking potential victims to come forward after charging a man in four alleged sexual assaults in Markham. This is Toronto's breaking news, CP24. Hello, I'm CJ Nelson. Thank you for joining us. Filipino culture was celebrated at Nathan Phillips Square this weekend. The rain didn't stop people from attending the Mabuhay Philippines Festival. According to the federal government, nearly 1 million Filipinos live in Canada, with some 300,000 in the GTA.
1: We're becoming the probably one of the top three ethnic community here in Ontario, and especially here in Toronto. So I think it's good for people to learn about our culture, our food. You know, people don't really know about Filipino food. Like yourself, you said, you know, never had Filipino food. So, you know, it's about time that people know who we are and what we do. I mean, people know us as caregivers, as people in healthcare, but we're more than that now.
0: And this is the third day for the Canadian National Exhibition. Last year, the CNE drew in about 1.4 million visitors. Tonight's featured performance at the Bell Soundstage at the Bandshell was dance hall giant Shaggy. And if the X isn't your thing, there were plenty of activities taking place this weekend, including the 15th annual Afro Carib Fest over at Thompson Park and the Toronto Korean Festival happening at Mel Lastman Square. Meanwhile, extra service is running on GO Transit and the TTC, getting riders to the CNE and other events around the city. The TTC has added service on several routes, including the 29 Dufferin, 929 Dufferin Express, 509 Harbourfront, and 511 Bathurst routes. The highly anticipated final BTS show got underway at Rogers Stadium. This was on Saturday, where fans filled into the stadium carrying umbrellas and wearing plastic ponchos to see the popular K-pop group perform under the rain. Fortunately, things cleared up tonight for the second night. Tens of thousands buying tickets for the shows this weekend as part of BTS's Ariane World Tour. This is Toronto's breaking news, CP24, a new chapter in the Canada-U.S. trade war. Coming up, the reaction from businesses and governments as new levies take effect.
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7: Why don't you get rid of those things? 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

0: come back, here are some of the top stories we are following. Canada's trade disputes with the U.S. is escalating again. Prime Minister Mark Carney explains why trade talks collapsed at the last minute and why Canada plans to impose new retaliatory tariffs starting September 8th. York Regional Police are asking potential victims to come forward after charging a man in four alleged sexual assaults in Markham. And a police-involved shooting in North York leaves a 26-year-old man dead. Now Ontario's Special Investigations Unit is on the case. Stay with CP24 for more on these stories and for further details, head to cp24.com and the CP24 app. The reality of an all-out trade war between Canada and the U.S. is setting in on both sides of the border today. CTV's Jeremy Charon reports on the latest fallout of the rift between the two major trading partners.
1: A Sunday at the Washington Grand Prix for U.S. President Donald Trump, who for the first time overnight weighed in on failed trade talks with Canada, leading to an all-out trade war. Canada wants the benefits of being a state without being one, the president said on social media. They have also charged our great farmers for many years massive amounts of tariffs, no more.
2: To think that they're going to go to war with Donald Trump and actually win that war with the U.S., I think it's foolish on their part.
1: The U.S.'s fight with Canada over trade getting major play on American network TV today.
3: As trade talks with Canada fall apart.
4: It's Canada versus the United States.
1: With the president facing pushback already at home.
5: I think the last thing we need right now, as our economy is getting back on its feet, it is a trade war with Canada.
1: American business groups are speaking out against escalations, pointing to rising costs for the American people, asking both sides to get back to the negotiating table.
6: Donald Trump cares about the business class. He cares about those billionaires. They don't want this, and they're speaking out.
1: Prime Minister Mark Carney has promised retaliatory measures set to be imposed September 8th. Some suggest creating a window of opportunity.
7: There may be an opportunity in this pause for the American side to regroup and to become a bit more coherent.
1: Though public polling here prior to the breakdown in talks suggests the Prime Minister has the political capital to keep fighting back.
8: I think that we're going to have to see real change on the American side, a weakened political position, a drive and a desire that it's in their self-interest to strike a deal before we get back to the table in any meaningful way.
1: Prime Minister Mark Carney has promised dollar-for-dollar retaliatory tariffs, but a list of goods has yet to be released. Jeremy Sherrill, CTV News, Ottawa.
0: Premier Doug Ford says it was a bad deal in the first place, and he's happy with the PM responding with retaliatory tariffs.
9: Well, I was getting updates from the Prime Minister, but I was also getting updates from all the CEOs of the auto sector saying it's a bad deal. I was getting information from Lana Payne, the president of Unifor, bad deal. Auto part manufacturers, bad deal. Steel CEOs, bad deal. And when I listen to the experts in the sectors, it's a bad deal. And I'm glad that the Prime Minister listened, and we're going to be united. We're a Team Canada approach, and we're going to fight with everything we have. We're going to win this economic war.
0: Mayor Olivia Chow says the city is doing everything it can to keep Torontonians employed amid the new 50% U.S. tariffs on a wide range of Canadian goods.
10: We are going to use the $60 billion purchasing power that we have on the capital budget and have all our contracts made in Canada, hopefully even in Toronto. There's a lot of, like, if you think about, we are bigger, the city of Toronto is bigger, our budget is bigger than six other provinces. And I want to, not just Toronto, get all of Canadians' mayors to do the kind of procurement policy that we come together and shop Canada.
0: This is Toronto's breaking news, CP24. A tough day in New York for the Blue Jays as the postseason race heats up. We'll have the highlights from Yankee Stadium just ahead.
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24: Toronto police are hoping you can help them find a suspect wanted for smashing windows with rocks at Seneca Polytechnic. It happened in the early morning hours exactly 2 weeks ago at the Newham campus in North York. These are photos of the man police are looking for. Police say the suspect has a medium build and was wearing dark clothing and a red ball cap. Call police or Crime Stoppers with any information. Hamilton police are investigating a late-night collision which killed a cyclist. It happened around 11 last night in the area of Upper Centennial Parkway and Green Mountain Road. The cyclist was pronounced dead at the scene. Police say speed and alcohol are not factors here. They are appealing for witnesses. The name and age of the man killed has not been released. Ontario's police watchdog is investigating after a 26-year-old man was shot and killed by an officer in North York. Police say they were called to an area of Wilson and King High Avenues just before 1:30 yesterday afternoon on reports of a man behaving erratically. Police say they had an interaction with the man once they arrived. That's when one officer opened fire. The man was pronounced dead at the scene. No officers were injured. Police sources tell CP24 at least two guns were seized from the scene, including this handgun with a drum magazine. This viewer video shared with CP24 shows the gun on the ground near the body of the deceased suspect. A second gun was found inside the suspect's vehicle. Witnesses in the area described hearing gunshots.
25: Obviously, unless you've heard them before, you don't really know what it is. Again, thought someone was kind of working on a house. And then once you start hearing the sirens, that's kind of a cue that maybe something else was going on.
26: This doesn't happen so much in our neighborhood. All right. Yeah, we get the traffic, the heavy traffic and the hot rodders and what have you, and speeding. What? Sorry.
25: Doesn't happen often.
26: No. It's very, very, very, very rare.
27: This is always disturbing when we see this kind of violence in our city, when criminal elements get in confrontations with police and it has a tragic outcome. This originated from the 401. It's not linked to the neighborhood, but this is where it ended. So we're glad police are all safe, and we hope the SIU can finish its investigation quickly.
24: The SIU says it has assigned a team of investigators to the case and is urging anyone with information to come forward. This is Toronto's breaking news, CP24. Stay with us to look at your top stories next.
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0: pressure. No pressure. There we go. What does accessibility mean to you? Well, that's a great question. If you ask 10 different people, you're going to get 10 different answers. That's a great thing about having a conversation about accessibility. Let's ask people their opinion. I got the rebound.
1: What does accessibility mean to you?
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30: Welcome back. It was a rough afternoon for the Toronto Blue Jays.
31: Into the second deck.
30: Jazz Chisholm's home run in the seventh inning widened the Yankees' lead. The Jays scored in the eighth, but it wasn't enough, losing 8-3 to the Yankees. The Jays have tomorrow off before opening a home series against the Kansas City Royals on Tuesday. The Toronto Tempo wrapped up a cross-Canada series hosting the Las Vegas Aces in Vancouver tonight.
5: And a steal from Rice with 5 seconds to go. Nurse!
30: Kia Nurse cutting the Tempo's deficit with seconds left in the first half, but that momentum wasn't enough to secure the win. The Aces turned up the heat, pulling ahead for an 88-78 win. The Tempo are back on the West Coast Wednesday, visiting the Seattle Storm. An event celebrating Scottish heritage and culture took place in Ottawa this weekend. Competitors of all ages went head-to-head in the 41st annual North Lanark Highland Games. CTV's Camille Wilson has more.
6: Lauren Coulthard is back in Almont looking to defend his title at the North Lanark Highland Games.
7: Looks like he's got it.
8: I just come in and enjoy it. You know, I don't take it too seriously. I used to take it a little bit more seriously, but yeah, it's more just for the fun.
6: Growing up in Scotland, Coulthard moved to Ottawa in 2017. He says competing is second nature to him.
8: Yeah, I used to do probably 35 a year. The transition over here was different. You're waiting maybe 3-4 weeks between comps.
6: For 41 years, the North Lanark Highland Games have taken over Almont, celebrating Scottish culture.
10: We love to throw far, but it is a beautiful sense of community, super inclusive.
12: Competition is the big thing. We're dancing competition, Scottish heavy events. You can see the guys throwing and the piping competitions.
6: Trish and Cody Buchanan have attended the event for years.
14: This has always been a part of our heritage. This is the modern Buchanan set.
6: The mother and son duo proudly wearing their tartans, a symbol of family heritage.
14: Different tartans represent families, the honor of the family. My mom's wearing her family brooch, family crest as the brooch. Clara Hinkonis, writer hence the honor, family motto.
6: About 30 pipe and drum bands are also competing, as well as 125 dancers and professional athletes.
15: Canada.
6: But for Coulthard, these Highland Games in the Ottawa Valley wraps up a summer-long tour of games taking place all across the province.
8: There's a lot of the camaraderie between all the guys. We kind of, you throw with the same guys all year.
6: Camille Wilson, CTV News.
30: A day at the hospital recently became a family milestone for one father and daughter. For the first time, they performed an operation alongside each other at Peterborough Regional Health Center. CTV's Carol Charles reports.
16: After a career which spans decades, this is not the way most fathers spend their last day at work. Dr. Oliomi Shibawali got to spend his alongside his daughter in the operating room.
25: It's a surreal experience. It's something that anybody will want to have happen and then just see her in action as well.
16: For the first time, he operated alongside his daughter, Dr. Olamide Shibawali, Chief of Obstetrics and Gynecology and Medical Director of the Women and Child Program at Mackenzie Health.
27: So it was really impressive to see his skills. He's very comfortable. He's very calm. I mean, my dad is a very calm person at baseline, so nothing flusters him really.
16: It was a special moment for a family that knows a thing or two about medicine and hard work. Dr. Shibawali has spent the past 27 years caring for patients at Peterborough Regional Health Center as an obstetrician and gynecologist. Now, as he prepares to step back from full practice, the surgeon says watching his daughter in action was a proud moment.
25: It's always very difficult at times when you're assisting, not to try and jump in and try and take over, you know. She's good at what she does and I'm happy.
16: The pair performed 4 procedures that day. All went well. And while Dad looked on, Olamide was watching her father.
27: He's one of the generation that just knows how to do things. They know the anatomy so well that they know where to cut and they know the different changes that he has to make in order to make a really good procedure.
16: They may share a last name and a love of medicine, but Olamide has built a career of her own. This was something she says she'll never forget.
27: It was just such a, it was a core memory day. It was that day that you don't forget. It's like a, it's a really good, warm, fuzzy memory for me.
16: And that moment made possible by the administration at Peterborough Regional Health Center.
31: Dr. Shibawali's
0: life's work is something that should be celebrated. And that's why we thought it was really important to capture this really landmark moment with father and daughter working together in the operating room on their last day.
16: And perhaps the biggest takeaway, it was about family, about what we learn from our parents and what we hope to pass on.
27: I feel so much about my dad. I'm so proud of him. I love him. He's been a teacher. He's been there to help me, support me, guide me when I've had questions in medicine, outside of medicine. So he's my dad. I love him.
25: Oh, I'm very proud of her and what she's achieved. She's gone further than I have at this age. So I'm hoping that she'll do a lot more. And I'll be around to see her grow in the profession.
16: For the Shobowale family, it's a moment that brings together generations of experience and a legacy of caring for others that continues with the next generation. Carol Charles, CTV News.
30: Many students are getting ready to go back to school over the next few weeks, and one way to help ease the transition is to try to encourage close friendships with their peers. CTV's Rachel Lau explains.
1: What's better than a friend? Well, if you're 9, probably not that much. A recent study from Concordia finds having a best friend can elevate a child's social life and make the school experience better. But there's a catch.
2: It's not just having a friend, but it's the type of friend that a child has that matters. And here in our study, we see that it's a friend with social capital.
1: Social capital is another way of saying that friend has to be generally well-liked, so you're more likely to also be accepted by others. But that doesn't mean your BFF has to be the most popular kid in class.
3: At least for excluded children, it's better to be a friend of someone who's well-liked by others rather than someone who's necessarily popular. That may sound like a trite issue, but I think it's important.
1: The study followed 252 students from 4 elementary schools across Montreal, asking them who their best friends were and who in their class fit the description of withdrawn or excluded.
3: You can sort of distinguish between two different types of children who are at risk, those that keep themselves out of the group, as well as those who are excluded from the group.
1: The researchers found that excluded kids can suddenly become included with the help of a friend, while children who withdraw themselves don't see their social standing change even with a friend.
2: Friendship is very important during this critical time. Children learn a lot from their friends. They develop their social skills through their friends.
1: And it may be a way to see into a child's future.
3: That the best predictor is probably children's ability to function competently with peers during the school age and adolescent years.
1: So when it comes to playground politics, it's always best to be able to say, you've got a friend in me. Rachel Lau, CTV News.
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0: K-pop supergroup BTS made their long-awaited return to Toronto, with fans taking in all the excitement as the supergroup performed its second of two sold-out shows in Canada. Good evening. Members of the BTS Army filed into Rogers Stadium tonight as they came from across the country and around the world, gathering for the K-pop supergroup's only Canadian stop on its world tour. CTV's Beth McDonnell spoke with some of them about the excitement.
1: Let's make some noise, Toronto!
2: BTS fans got loud in the pouring rain.
1: Right in the rain.
2: After the skies opened up, dumping a lot of water. As thousands of fans streamed into Rogers Stadium Saturday night, thunder and lightning threatened night one of the Korean pop superstars' only Canadian tour stop. Among them, Carolyn Adams and her daughter Ella.
3: I was really nervous to miss the show. I feel like they wouldn't cancel it, but if they did, I would be really heartbroken.
4: We were just about to scan our tickets to go in, and they made the announcement for everyone to come out of the stadium. And so I know she was visibly upset, and I said, don't worry, you know, it'll turn around.
2: The pair, some of the people at this Midtown BTS fan pop-up event put on by Broadcast Fantasia, who shared their concert experience.
5: Are you happy to see us?
2: And when the danger passed, the show went on, with many like Dea Figueroa keeping their spirits high despite the downpour. She wore a poncho from the dollar store.
6: Did you stay dry?
7: I'd say 80% dry, because at some part you were like you were dancing and you were like cheering, that cover like flew out. Shoes were soaked, but it was great.
2: Eventually, the rain stopped altogether, a performance in the end many say did not disappoint. Tiffany Tom and Piper Plavins were there, and they're going again for night two with a few extra preps for the wet weather.
8: I think it's colder today, so luckily, like, day two outfits are different.
9: I would say a lot of people are only going tonight. A lot of us went both nights, so luckily we got all our pictures and everything. All the cute outfits were done. Yeah. I think tonight we're going to dress warm and wear rain jackets and just vibe, and hopefully that is better.
2: No matter the rain, these fans don't want to miss their beloved BTS.
7: We're going to get ponchos today, and we'll be ready for the rain.
10: I hope the rain dies down, but I'm still really excited regardless. We're definitely looking forward. Rain or shine, we are all going.
2: Ready for the rain and ready for an incredible experience. BTS fans are serious. Many say they would be here no matter the weather, but it's still nice to enjoy a concert without rain. Beth McDonnell, CTV News.
0: Filipino culture was celebrated at Nathan Phillips Square this weekend.
11: We're becoming probably one of the top three ethnic community here in Ontario, and especially here in Toronto. So I think it's good for people to learn about our culture, our food.
0: The rain didn't stop people from attending the Mabuhay Philippines Festival. According to the federal government, nearly 1 million Filipinos live in Canada, with some 300,000 in the GTA.
12: I remember when I was a child, and basically I am sick or I have to eat something light, and then my mother would serve this to us. So every Filipino children grew up with sky flakes. And then with modern times, of course, now they introduce us other flavor. The chocolate is every kid's flavor, you know, favorite right now.
13: I grew up in the 80s, so basically, like he said, my mom also provided me with this one, especially when I'm sick. Combination of the biscuit, the crackers, and with an orange juice or something, it's actually a norm in the household. Like, you should have at least a cracker of MY Sun or the sky flakes at inside the house or household.
0: CNE goers were treated to a performance by dancehall star Shaggy at the Bell Soundstage at the Bandshell tonight. Visitors also took in the rides, shows, food, and other attractions. While it was still only the third day of the exhibition, organizers said they hope to surpass last year's attendance of about 1.4 million people. Meanwhile, extra service is running on GO Transit and the TTC, getting riders to and from the CNE and other events happening around the city. Toronto's chief congestion officer also says that the city's implementing lessons learned from hosting the FIFA World Cup. We'll have more news in a moment, but you're looking at a live look at the city tonight, and things appear to have cleared up over what was an otherwise very wet weekend. Let's take a look at the satellite radar, and as you can see, there's still a very active system moving south of us in the United States, but coming towards the city, you can tell that it's going to be a little bit of wet weather moving in through the day tomorrow, so we're not quite out of the rain. Now, current conditions right now, you have 14 in the city of Toronto, Hamilton 14, Peterborough 14, much the same around the entire district as it's cooled off. And as we look overnight at a glance, it will stay 14. The normal's around 15, so we're pretty much right there. Conditions, there's a 30% chance of showers right now with slight wind, 20 kilometers per hour. Sun rises at 6:32 tomorrow. We'll have another look at the forecast a little bit later on in the show. A cyclist is dead after being struck by a vehicle in Hamilton late Saturday night. Emergency crews arrived to the scene shortly after 11 p.m. in the Upper Centennial Parkway and Green Mountain Road area. Police say that alcohol and speed are not believed to be factors in the crash, and they are appealing for witnesses. A man has been arrested in several sexual assaults in Markham. 22-year-old Abdul Basit Raufi has been charged in four sex assaults that happened within a week in the area of Edward Jeffries Avenue between Markham Road and Roy Rainey Avenue. Police say the suspect also has ties to Brampton. His photo has been released because investigators are concerned more people could be impacted. Well, police are investigating after several shots were fired early today at two East End apartment buildings. It happened around 6 a.m. near Thorncliffe Park Drive and Overly Boulevard. The front doors to one of the buildings was shattered, and police say there was other evidence of gunfire. No injuries were reported, and a light-colored sedan was seen leaving the area. There's no suspect description yet. And Toronto police are searching for a suspect wanted in for smashing several windows with rocks at Seneca Polytechnic. It happened around 1 a.m. on August 9th at the Newnham campus in North York. These photos are of the man police are looking for. Police say the suspect has a medium build, was wearing dark clothing and a red ball cap. Police are asking anyone with information to please call Crime Stoppers.
6: 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Send it to CTV News. 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

0: I'm Katie Dawson. I'm a singer-songwriter. I write and perform all my own music. You can find my music on all streaming services. But here's the thing with that. You don't actually own your music, and there's data tracking involved. Wouldn't it be nice to own something you love? All of my music is available in hard copy directly from my website, katiedawson.ca, whether that's vinyl, CD, or even cassettes. Check out this record right here. It's glow-in-the-dark vinyl. Or how about this one? There's 24-karat gold leaf flake directly in the vinyl. This has never been done before on a vinyl record. Records should be fun, unique, and collectible. And the music on them should be great, too. Do you like rock and roll, folk, country, and rockabilly? Well, I've done all that and more, and I think you'll love it. Don't believe me? Just ask them.
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14: Welcome back. You're looking at a shot of Nathan Phillips Square, and things appear to be drying up just a little bit, but it was an otherwise very wet weekend, and it's clearing up for now, but it looks like the rains could be on their way. Current conditions have Toronto sitting at 14. You saw the temperature gauge when we came back saying it was 16 at Nathan Phillips Square, so it's very close to normal temperatures, and you can see it's pretty much uniform throughout the province of Ontario and all the way into Quebec and into the United States. As we look ahead to the tonight's lows, it will stay roughly the same throughout the overnight, and that is normal, and that is the same more or less throughout the region. But then when we wake up tomorrow, you'll see it'll be sitting right around 14, and then there's that chance of showers, 30% chance of showers overnight, but by 7 a.m., that's moved up to 60% chance, and that rolls through the morning, and it could be slightly windy, so your morning commute could be kind of difficult. But tomorrow's highs, it'll reach about 20 degrees, 25 with the normal at this time of year, so we're going to be below normal. That's largely due to that wet weather we've been having for the last 24 hours or so, a little bit more than that. And as we look at tomorrow at a glance, there's the 60% chance of rain through the day. As mentioned, it's 20 degrees. The humidex will make it feel like it's 25. And the wind will be shifting west from 20 to 40 kilometers per hour. Sunrise at 6:32 a.m. Sunset at 8:06. It's getting earlier and earlier. Moving ahead to the seven-day forecast. We see it'll be rainy tomorrow, but clearing up by Monday or by Tuesday and Wednesday. Thursday, a chance of showers once again. Friday, a mix of cloud and sun, and then the weekend looks pretty good. So if we can just hold off through the week, we might have a good weekend coming up. Well, the reality of an all-out trade war between Canada and the U.S. is setting in on both sides of the border today. CTV's Jeremy Chiron reports on the latest fallout of the rift between the two major trading partners.
15: A Sunday at the Washington Grand Prix for U.S. President Donald Trump, who for the first time overnight weighed in on failed trade talks with Canada, leading to an all-out trade war. Canada wants the benefits of being a state without being one, the president said on social media. They have also charged our great farmers for many years massive amounts of tariffs, no more.
16: To think that they're going to go to war with Donald Trump and actually win that war with the U.S., I think it's foolish on their part.
15: The U.S.'s fight with Canada over trade getting major play on American network TV today.
17: As trade talks with Canada fall apart.
18: It's Canada versus the United States.
15: With the president facing pushback already at home.
19: I think the last thing we need right now, as our economy is getting back on its feet, it is a trade war with Canada.
15: American business groups are speaking out against escalations, pointing to rising costs for the American people, asking both sides to get back to the negotiating table.
20: Donald Trump cares about the business class. He cares about those billionaires. They don't want this, and they're speaking out.
15: Prime Minister Mark Carney has promised retaliatory measures set to be imposed September 8th. Some suggest creating a window of opportunity.
21: There may be an opportunity in this pause for the American side to regroup and to become a bit more coherent.
15: Though public polling here prior to the breakdown in talks suggests the Prime Minister has the political capital to keep fighting back.
22: I think that we're going to have to see real change on the American side, a weakened political position, a drive and a desire that it's in their self-interest to strike a deal before we get back to the table in any meaningful way.
23: Prime Minister Mark Carney has promised dollar-for-dollar retaliatory tariffs, but a list of goods has yet to be released. Jeremy Sherrill, CTV News, Ottawa.
14: Mayors from across the GTA are reacting to the new 50% tariffs from the U.S. on a wide range of Canadian goods. Mayor Olivia Chow says the city's doing everything it can to keep Torontonians employed, while Oakville's mayor, Rob Burton, says the prime minister is listening to cities like his who are connected to the auto sector.
0: We are going to use the $60 billion purchasing power that we have on the capital budget and have all our contracts made in Canada, hopefully even in Toronto. There's a lot of, like, if you think about, we are bigger, the city of Toronto is bigger, our budget is bigger than six other provinces. And I want to, not just Toronto, get all of Canadians, mayors to do the kind of procurement policy that we come together and shop Canada, Canadian.
4: This prime minister has been very good about listening to the auto mayors. And we, you know, not just me in Oakville, he may have mentioned us, but he was also, you know, this truck thing may also impact Oshawa, where General Motors assembles the Silverado. So I have to say, across the 49 communities of Ontario that that I helped lead in the auto mayor's pact, the auto mayor's caucus, we're proud of them today.
14: Medium and small businesses have, for the most part, been absorbing the costs of the U.S. tariffs. But as this new round of levies lands, there's a growing concern from companies across the country and here in the GTA. CTV's Kamal Karamali reports.
11: This comes from the U.S.
12: Raw materials get brought in from the U.S., transformed.
24: And where are these going?
11: These parts are going to Ohio.
12: And then get shipped out back to the U.S. So you could say when it comes to tariffs against Canadian goods and counter tariffs against American materials, few are hit harder than this steel and aluminum manufacturing plant in Toronto.
24: Where will you be hit the most?
11: So we get hit on both sides.
12: Its manager was banking on those tariffs dropping if Canada and the U.S. were able to strike up a new trade deal. So far, they've been absorbing much of the extra costs instead of passing it off to customers. But now, with talks having fallen apart, they're not sure how much longer they can bend before they break.
11: We'll take the tariff on our side just so we have a business going on. But you can do that only so much.
12: Its owner in Washington trying to shore up new relationships.
25: People want to do business, but they are not sure about this tariff.
12: And not sure how much of those tariffs will be reflected on Canadians' daily purchases.
26: The price impact is going to be quite significant. And sadly, it's going to be fairly

this evening in three federal by-elections, including one in Beaches East York here in Toronto. Voters cast their ballots at their assigned polling stations, and they'll be able to do so again tomorrow from 9 a.m. to 9 p.m. After that, they have until Tuesday evening to vote at the Elections Canada office or register to vote by mail. Election day itself is Monday, August 31st in Beaches East York and ridings in Quebec and B.C. Eligible voters can check their information cards sent via mail or find full details on how to vote at Toronto or at elections.ca.

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0: am Katie Dawson. I'm a singer-songwriter. I write and perform all my own music. You can find my music on all streaming services. But here's the thing with that. You don't actually own your music, and there's data tracking involved. Wouldn't it be nice to own something you love? 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Check out this record right here. It's glow-in-the-dark vinyl. Or how about this one? There's 24-karat gold leaf flake directly in the vinyl. This has never been done before on a vinyl record. Records should be fun, unique, and collectible. And the music on them should be great, too. Do you like rock and roll, folk, country, and rockabilly? Well, I've done all that and more, and I think you'll love it. Don't believe me? Just ask them.
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13: Game on.
14: Closed captioning of this CP24 program is brought to you by Diamond and Diamond Lawyers, Canada's largest personal injury law firm with over $1 billion in total settlements.
15: Welcome back. In sports, it was a rough afternoon for the Toronto Blue Jays.
16: Fly ball deep towards right field, carrying and gone into the second deck.
15: Jazz Chisholm's home run in the seventh inning widened the Yankees' lead. The Jays scored in the eighth, but it was not enough, losing 8-3 to the Yankees. The Jays have tomorrow off before opening a home series against the Kansas City Royals on Tuesday. The Toronto Tempo wrapped up Toronto's cross-Canada series, hosting the Las Vegas Aces in Vancouver tonight.
17: And a steal from Rice with 5 seconds.

0: Skinner's cutting into the tempo's deficit with seconds left in the first half, but the momentum wasn't enough to secure the win. The Aces turned up the heat, pulling ahead 88-78 for the win. The Tempo are back on West Coast Wednesday, visiting the Seattle Storm. Well, it was another good weekend at the box office for the latest Spider-Man movie.
1: But you're in danger. You just have to trust me.
0: The superhero flick topped the charts for a fourth weekend, earning $39 million U.S. across North America. Fellow sequel Insidious Out of the Further debuted at number two, scaring up $25.3 million. And Christopher Nolan's The Odyssey fell to third, but is still sailing strong with $19.5 million in ticket sales.
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18: Hello? Hey, Dad. Is Mom with you?
19: Hi, honey.
18: Put her on speaker.
20: Got it.
18: Mom, Dad, I won Lotto 649 and I'm sending you on that cruise.
20: Really?
19: We're going?
18: You're going.
21: What do you think is going on?
22: These victims are going to end up being alien.
23: This is a threat no one's ever seen before.
22: Brightest day, and black as a night, and we shall escape my sight.
0: Well, many students are getting ready to go back to school over the next few weeks, and one way to help ease the transition is to try and encourage close friendships with their peers. CTV's Rachel Lau explains.
24: What's better than a friend? Well, if you're 9, probably not that much. A recent study from Concordia finds having a best friend can elevate a child's social life and make the school experience better. But there's a catch.
25: It's not just having a friend, but it's the type of friend that a child has that matters. And here in our study, we see that it's a friend with social capital.
24: Social capital is another way of saying that friend has to be generally well-liked, so you're more likely to also be accepted by others. But that doesn't mean your BFF has to be the most popular kid in class.
26: At least for excluded children, it's better to be a friend of someone who's well-liked by others rather than someone who's necessarily popular. That may sound like a trite issue, but I think it's important.
24: The study followed 252 students from four elementary schools across Montreal, asking them who their best friends were and who in their class fit the description of withdrawn or excluded.
26: You can sort of distinguish between two different types of children who are at risk, those that keep themselves out of the group, as well as those who are excluded from the group.
24: The researchers found that excluded kids can suddenly become included with the help of a friend, while children who withdraw themselves don't see their social standing change even with a friend.
25: Friendship is very important during this critical time. Children learn a lot from their friends. They develop their social skills through their friends.
24: And it may be a way to see into a child's future.
26: That the best predictor is probably children's ability to function competently with peers during the school age and adolescent years.
24: So when it comes to playground politics, it's always best to be able to say, you've got a friend in me. Rachel Lau, CTV News.
0: And that's our report for this evening. A reminder, you can get breaking news all day long on CP24 and on our website, ctvnewstoronto.ca. For all of us at CTV News, have a good night. I'm Sean Leithong. We'll see you tomorrow.

0: Canada's trade disputes with the U.S. is escalating again. Prime Minister Mark Carney explains why talks broke down at the last minute and why Carney plans to hit back with new tariffs starting September 8th. Umbrellas, ponchos, and plenty of excitement. BTS's second of two concerts at Rogers Stadium is now a wrap. More on the group's Toronto takeover ahead. And York Regional Police are asking potential victims to come forward after charging a man in four alleged sexual assaults in Markham. This is Toronto's breaking news, CP24. Hello, I'm CJ Nelson. Thank you for joining us. Filipino culture was celebrated at Nathan Phillips Square this weekend. The rain didn't stop people from attending the Mabuhay Philippines Festival. According to the federal government, nearly 1 million Filipinos live in Canada, with some 300,000 in the GTA.
1: We're becoming the probably one of the top three ethnic community here in Ontario, and especially here in Toronto. So I think it's good for people to learn about our culture, our food. You know, people don't really know about Filipino food, like yourself. You said, you know, never had Filipino food. So, you know, it's about time that people know who we are and what we do. I mean, people know us as caregivers, as people in healthcare, but we're more than that now.
0: And this is the third day for the Canadian National Exhibition. Last year, the CNE drew in about 1.4 million visitors. Tonight's featured performance at the Bell Soundstage at the Bandshell was dance hall giant Shaggy. And if the X isn't your thing, there were plenty of activities taking place this weekend, including the 15th annual Afro Carib Fest over at Thompson Park and the Toronto Korean Festival happening at Mel Lastman Square. Meanwhile, extra service is running on GO Transit and the TTC, getting riders to the CNE and other events around the city. The TTC has added service on several routes, including the 29 Dufferin, 929 Dufferin Express, 509 Harbourfront, and 511 Bathurst routes. The highly anticipated final BTS show got underway at Rogers Stadium. This was on Saturday, where fans filled into the stadium carrying umbrellas and wearing plastic ponchos to see the popular K-pop group perform under the rain. Fortunately, things cleared up tonight for the second night. Tens of thousands buying tickets for the shows this weekend as part of BTS's Ariane World Tour. This is Toronto's breaking news, CP24, a new chapter in the Canada-U.S. trade war. Coming up, the reaction from businesses and governments as new levies take effect.
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0: Welcome back. Here are some of the top stories we are following. Canada's trade disputes with the U.S. is escalating again. Prime Minister Mark Carney explains why trade talks collapsed at the last minute and why Canada plans to impose new retaliatory tariffs starting September 8th. York Regional Police are asking potential victims to come forward after charging a man in four alleged sexual assaults in Markham. And a police-involved shooting in North York leaves a 26-year-old man dead. Now Ontario's Special Investigations Unit is on the case. Stay with CP24 for more on these stories and for further details, head to cp24.com and the CP24 app. The reality of an all-out trade war between Canada and the U.S. is setting in on both sides of the border today. CTV's Jeremy Chiron reports on the latest fallout of the rift between the two major trading partners.
1: A Sunday at the Washington Grand Prix for U.S. President Donald Trump, who for the first time overnight weighed in on failed trade talks with Canada, leading to an all-out trade war. Canada wants the benefits of being a state without being one, the president said on social media. They have also charged our great farmers for many years massive amounts of tariffs, no more.
2: To think that they're going to go to war with Donald Trump and actually win that war with the U.S., I think it's foolish on their part.
1: The U.S.'s fight with Canada over trade getting major play on American network TV today.
3: As trade talks with Canada fall apart.
4: It's Canada versus the United States.
1: With the president facing pushback already at home.
5: I think the last thing we need right now, as our economy is getting back on its feet, is a trade war with Canada.
1: American business groups are speaking out against escalations, pointing to rising costs for the American people, asking both sides to get back to the negotiating table.
6: Donald Trump cares about the business class. He cares about those billionaires. They don't want this, and they're speaking out.
1: Prime Minister Mark Carney has promised retaliatory measures set to be imposed September 8th. Some suggest creating a window of opportunity.
7: There may be an opportunity in this pause for the American side to regroup and to become a bit more coherent.
1: Though public polling here prior to the breakdown in talks suggests the Prime Minister has the political capital to keep fighting back.
8: I think that we're going to have to see real change on the American side, a weakened political position, a drive and a desire that it's in their self-interest to strike a deal before we get back to the table in any meaningful way.
1: Prime Minister Mark Carney has promised dollar-for-dollar retaliatory tariffs, but a list of goods has yet to be released. Jeremy Sherrill, CTV News, Ottawa.
0: Premier Doug Ford says it was a bad deal in the first place, and he's happy with the PM responding with retaliatory tariffs.
9: Well, I was getting updates from the Prime Minister, but I was also getting updates from all the CEOs of the auto sector saying it's a bad deal. I was getting information from Lana Payne, the president of Unifor, bad deal. Auto part manufacturers, bad deal. Steel CEOs, bad deal. And when I listen to the experts in the sectors, it's a bad deal. And I'm glad that the Prime Minister listened, and we're going to be united. We're a Team Canada approach, and we're going to fight with everything we have. We're going to win this economic war.
0: Mayor Olivia Chow says the city is doing everything it can to keep Torontonians employed amid the new 50% U.S. tariffs on a wide range of Canadian goods.
10: We are going to use the $60 billion purchasing power that we have on the capital budget and have all our contracts made in Canada, hopefully even in Toronto. That's a lot of, like, if you think about, we are bigger, the city of Toronto is bigger, our budget is bigger than six other provinces. And I want to, not just Toronto, get all of Canadians' mayors who do the kind of procurement policy that we come together and shop Canada.
0: This is Toronto's breaking news, CP24. A tough day in New York for the Blue Jays as the postseason race heats up. We'll have the highlights from Yankee Stadium just ahead.
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24: Toronto police are hoping you can help them find a suspect wanted for smashing windows with rocks at Seneca Polytechnic. It happened in the early morning hours exactly 2 weeks ago at the Newham campus in North York. These are photos of the man police are looking for. Police say the suspect has a medium build and was wearing dark clothing and a red ball cap. Call police or Crime Stoppers with any information. Hamilton police are investigating a late-night collision which killed a cyclist. It happened around 11 last night in the area of Upper Centennial Parkway and Green Mountain Road. The cyclist was pronounced dead at the scene. Police say speed and alcohol are not factors here. They are appealing for witnesses. The name and age of the man killed has not been released. Ontario's police watchdog is investigating after a 26-year-old man was shot and killed by an officer in North York. Police say they were called to an area of Wilson and King High Avenues just before 1:30 yesterday afternoon on reports of a man behaving erratically. Police say they had an interaction with the man once they arrived. That's when one officer opened fire. The man was pronounced dead at the scene. No officers were injured. Police sources tell CP24 at least 2 guns were seized from the scene, including this handgun with a drum magazine. This viewer video shows the gun on the ground near the body of the deceased suspect. A second gun was found inside the suspect's vehicle. Witnesses in the area described hearing gunshots.
25: Obviously, unless you've heard them before, you don't really know what it is. Again, thought someone was kind of working on a house. And then once you start hearing the sirens, that's kind of a cue that maybe something else is going on.
26: This doesn't happen so much in our neighborhood. All right. Yeah, we get the traffic, the heavy traffic and the hot rodders and what have you, and speeding and what. Sorry.
25: Doesn't happen often.
26: No. No. It's very, very, very, very rare.
27: This is always disturbing when we see this kind of violence in our city, when criminal elements get in confrontations with police and it has a tragic outcome. This originated from the 401. It's not linked to the neighborhood, but this is where it ended. So we're glad police are all safe, and we hope the SIU can finish its investigation quickly.
24: The SIU says it has assigned a team of investigators to the case and is urging anyone with information to come forward. This is Toronto's breaking news, CP24. Stay with us to look at your top stories next.
28: 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Sometimes she's a wise woman. But she always has a name.
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0: Welcome back. It was a rough afternoon for the Toronto Blue Jays.
11: Fly ball deep towards right field, carrying and gone into the second deck.
0: Jazz Chisholm's home run in the seventh inning widened the Yankees' lead. The Jays scored in the eighth, but it wasn't enough, losing 8-3 to the Yankees. The Jays have tomorrow off before opening a home series against the Kansas City Royals on Tuesday. The Toronto Tempo wrapped up a cross-Canada series hosting the Las Vegas Aces in Vancouver tonight. Kia Nurse cutting the Tempo's deficit with seconds left in the first half, but that momentum wasn't enough to secure the win. The Aces turned up the heat, pulling ahead for an 88-78 win. The Tempo are back on the West Coast Wednesday, visiting the Seattle Storm. An event celebrating Scottish heritage and culture took place in Ottawa this weekend. Competitors of all ages went head-to-head in the 41st annual North Lanark Highland Games. CTV's Camille Wilson has more.
12: Lauren Coulthard is back in Almont looking to defend his title at the North Lanark Highland Games.
13: Looks like he's done it.
14: I just come in and enjoy it. You know, I don't take it too seriously. I used to take it a little bit more seriously, but yeah, it's more just for the fun.
12: Growing up in Scotland, Coulthard moved to Ottawa in 2017. He says competing is second nature to him.
14: Yeah, I used to do probably 35 a year. The transition over here was different. You're waiting maybe 3-4 weeks between comps.
12: For 41 years, the North Lanark Highland Games have taken over Almont, celebrating Scottish culture.
15: We love to throw far, but it is a beautiful sense of community, super inclusive.
16: 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We're dancing competition, Scottish heavy events. You can see the guys throwing and the piping competitions.
12: Trish and Cody Buchanan have attended the event for years.
17: This has always been a part of our heritage. This is the modern Buchanan set.
12: The mother and son duo, proudly wearing their tartans, a symbol of family heritage.
17: Different tartans represent families, the honor of the family. My mom's wearing her family brooch, family crest as the brooch. Clara Hinkonis, writer hence the honor, family motto.
12: About 30 pipe and drum bands are also competing, as well as 125 dancers and professional athletes.
18: Canada.
12: But for Coulthard, these Highland Games in the Ottawa Valley wraps up a summer-long tour of games taking place all across the province.
14: There's a lot of the camaraderie between all the guys. We kind of, you throw with the same guys all year.
12: Camille Wilson, CTV News.
0: A day at the hospital recently became a family milestone for one father and daughter. For the first time, they performed an operation alongside each other at Peterborough Regional Health Center. CTV's Carol Charles reports.
19: After a career which spans decades, this is not the way most fathers spend their last day at work. Dr. Oliomi Shibawali got to spend his alongside his daughter in the operating room.
20: It's a surreal experience. It's something that anybody will want to have happen and then just see her in action as well.
19: For the first time, he operated alongside his daughter, Dr. Olamide Shebawali, Chief of Obstetrics and Gynecology and Medical Director of the Women and Child Program at McKenzie Health.
5: So it was really impressive to see his skills. He's very comfortable. He's very calm. I mean, my dad is a very calm person at baseline, so nothing flusters him really.
19: It was a special moment for a family that knows a thing or two about medicine and hard work. Dr. Shebawali has spent the past 27 years caring for patients at Peterborough Regional Health Center as an obstetrician and gynecologist. Now, as he prepares to step back from full practice, the surgeon says watching his daughter in action was a proud moment.
20: It's always very difficult at times when you're assisting, not to try and jump in and try and take over, you know. She's good at what she does, and I'm happy.
19: The pair performed 4 procedures that day. All went well. And while Dad looked on, Olamide was watching her father.
5: He's one of the generation that just knows how to do things. They know the anatomy so well that they know where to cut, and they know the different changes that he has to make in order to make a really good procedure.
19: They may share a last name and a love of medicine, but Olamide has built a career of her own. This was something she says she'll never forget.
5: It was just it was a core memory day. It was that day that you don't forget. It's a really good, warm, fuzzy memory for me.
19: And that moment made possible by the administration at Peterborough Regional Health Center.
9: Dr. Shebawali's life's work is something that should be celebrated. And that's why we thought it was really important to capture this really landmark moment with father and daughter working together in the operating room on their last day.
19: And perhaps the biggest takeaway, it was about family, about what we learn from our parents and what we hope to pass on.
5: I feel so much about my dad. I'm so proud of him. I love him. He's been a teacher. He's been there to help me, support me, guide me when I've had questions in medicine, outside of medicine. So he's my dad. I love him.
20: Oh, I'm very proud of her and what she's achieved. She's gone further than I have at this age, so I'm hoping that she'll do a lot more, and I'll be around to see her grow in the profession.
19: For the Shebawali family, it's a moment that brings together generations of experience and a legacy of caring for others that continues with the next generation. Carol Charles, CTV News.
0: Many students are getting ready to go back to school over the next few weeks, and one way to help ease the transition is to try to encourage close friendships with their peers. CTV's Rachel Lau explains.
13: What's better than a friend? Well, if you're 9, probably not that much. A recent study from Concordia finds having a best friend can elevate a child's social life and make the school experience better. But there's a catch.
18: It's not just having a friend, but it's the type of friend that a child has that matters. And here in our study, we see that it's a friend with social capital.
13: Social capital is another way of saying that friend has to be generally well-liked, so you're more likely to also be accepted by others. But that doesn't mean your BFF has to be the most popular kid in class.
21: At least for excluded children, it's better to be a friend of someone who's well-liked by others rather than someone who's necessarily popular. That may sound like a trite issue, but I think it's important.
13: The study followed 252 students from 4 elementary schools across Montreal, asking them who their best friends were and who in their class fit the description of withdrawn or excluded.
21: You can sort of distinguish between 2 different types of children who are at risk, those that keep themselves out of the group, as well as those who are excluded from the group.
13: The researchers found that excluded kids can suddenly become included with the help of a friend, while children who withdraw themselves don't see their social standing change even with a friend.
18: Friendship is very important during this critical time. Children learn a lot from their friends. They develop their social skills through their friends.
13: And it may be a way to see into a child's future.
21: That the best predictor is probably children's ability to function competently with peers during the school age and adolescent years.
13: So when it comes to playground politics, it's always best to be able to say, you've got a friend in me. Rachel Lau, CTV News.
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0: K-pop supergroup BTS made their long-awaited return to Toronto, with fans taking in all the excitement as the supergroup performed its second of two sold-out shows in Canada. Good evening. Members of the BTS Army filed into Rogers Stadium tonight as they came from across the country and around the world, gathering for the K-pop supergroup's only Canadian stop on its world tour. CTV's Beth McDonnell spoke with some of them about the excitement.
1: Let's make some noise, Toronto!
2: BTS fans got loud in the pouring rain.
1: Right in the rain.
2: After the skies opened up, dumping a lot of water. As thousands of fans streamed into Rogers Stadium Saturday night, thunder and lightning threatened night one of the Korean pop superstar's only Canadian tour stop. Among them, Carolyn Adams and her daughter Ella.
3: I was really nervous to miss the show. I feel like they wouldn't cancel it, but if they did, I would be really heartbroken.
4: We were just about to scan our tickets to go in, and they made the announcement for everyone to come out of the stadium. And so I know she was visibly upset, and I said, don't worry, you know, it'll turn around.
2: The pair, some of the people at this Midtown BTS fan pop-up event put on by Broadcast Fantasia, who shared their concert experience.
5: Are you happy to see us?
2: And when the danger passed, the show went on, with many like Dea Figueroa keeping their spirits high despite the downpour. She wore a poncho from the dollar store.
6: Did you stay dry?
7: I'd say 80% dry, because at some part you were like dancing and you were like cheering, that cover like flew out. Shoes were soaked, but it was great.
2: Eventually, the rain stopped altogether. A performance in the end, many say, did not disappoint. Tiffany Tom and Piper Plavins were there, and they're going again for night two with a few extra preps for the wet weather.
8: I think it's colder today, so luckily, like, day two outfits are different.
9: I would say a lot of people are only going tonight. Mm-hmm. A lot of us went both nights, so luckily we got all our pictures and everything. All the cute outfits were done. Yeah. I think tonight we're going to dress warm and wear rain jackets and just vibe, and hopefully that is better.
2: No matter the rain, these fans don't want to miss their beloved BTS.
10: We're going to get ponchos today, and we'll be ready for the rain.
11: I hope the rain dies down, but I'm still really excited regardless.
12: We're definitely looking forward. Rain or shine, we are all going.
2: Ready for the rain and ready for an incredible experience. BTS fans are serious. Many say they would be here no matter the weather, but it's still nice to enjoy a concert without rain. Beth McDonnell, CTV News.
0: Filipino culture was celebrated at Nathan Phillips Square this weekend.
13: We're becoming the probably one of the top three ethnic community here in Ontario, and especially here in Toronto. So I think it's good for people to learn about our culture, our food.
0: The rain didn't stop people from attending the Mabuhay Philippines Festival. According to the federal government, nearly 1 million Filipinos live in Canada, with some 300,000 in the GTA.
14: I remember when I was a child, and basically I am sick or I have to eat something light, and then my mother would serve this to us. So every Filipino children grew up with sky flakes. And then with modern times, of course, now they introduce us other flavor. The chocolate is every kid's flavor, you know, favorite right now.
15: I grew up in the 80s, so basically, like he said, my mom also provided me with this one, especially when I'm sick. Combination of the biscuit, the crackers, and with an orange juice or something, it's actually a norm in the household. Like, you should have at least a cracker of MY Sun or the sky flakes at inside the house or household.
0: CNE goers were treated to a performance by dancehall star Shaggy at the Bell Soundstage at the Bandshell tonight. Visitors also took in the rides, shows, food, and other attractions. While it was still only the third day of the exhibition, organizers said they hope to surpass last year's attendance of about 1.4 million people. Meanwhile, extra service is running on GO Transit and the TTC, getting riders to and from the CNE and other events happening around the city. Toronto's chief congestion officer also says that the city's implementing lessons learned from hosting the FIFA World Cup. We'll have more news in a moment, but you're looking at a live look at the city tonight, and things appear to have cleared up over what was an otherwise very wet weekend. Let's take a look at the satellite radar, and as you can see, there's still a very active system moving south of us in the United States, but coming towards the city, you can tell that it's going to be a little bit of wet weather moving in through the day tomorrow, so we're not quite out of the rain. Now, current conditions right now, you have 14 in the city of Toronto, Hamilton 14, Peterborough 14, much the same around the entire district as it's cooled off. And as we look overnight at a glance, it will stay 14. The normal's around 15, so we're pretty much right there. Conditions, there's a 30% chance of showers right now with slight wind, 20 kilometers per hour. Sun rises at 6:32 tomorrow. We'll have another look at the forecast a little bit later on in the show. A cyclist is dead after being struck by a vehicle in Hamilton late Saturday night. Emergency crews arrived to the scene shortly after 11 p.m. in the Upper Centennial Parkway and Green Mountain Road area. Police say that alcohol and speed are not believed to be factors in the crash, and they are appealing for witnesses. A man has been arrested in several sexual assaults in Markham. 22-year-old Abdul Basit Raufi has been charged in four sex assaults that happened within a week in the area of Edward Jeffries Avenue between Markham Road and Roy Rainey Avenue. Police say the suspect also has ties to Brampton. His photo has been released because investigators are concerned more people could be impacted. Well, police are investigating after several shots were fired early today at two East End apartment buildings. It happened around 6 a.m. near Thorncliffe Park Drive and Overly Boulevard. The front doors to one of the buildings was shattered, and police say there was other evidence of gunfire. No injuries were reported, and a light-colored sedan was seen leaving the area. There's no suspect description yet. And Toronto police are searching for a suspect wanted in for smashing several windows with rocks at Seneca Polytechnic. It happened around 1 a.m. on August 9th at the Newnham campus in North York. These photos are of the man police are looking for. Police say the suspect has a medium build, was wearing dark clothing and a red ball cap. Police are asking anyone with information to please call Crime Stoppers.
6: 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Send it to CTV News. 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

0: Katie Dawson.
1: I'm a singer-songwriter. I write and perform all my own music. You can find my music on all streaming services. But here's the thing with that. You don't actually own your music, and there's data tracking involved. Wouldn't it be nice to own something you love? 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It's glow-in-the-dark vinyl. Or how about this one? There's 24-karat gold leaf flake directly in the vinyl. This has never been done before on a vinyl record. Records should be fun, unique, and collectible. And the music on them should be great, too. Do you like rock and roll, folk, country, and rockabilly? Well, I've done all that and more, and I think you'll love it. Don't believe me? Just ask them.
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12: Welcome back. You're looking at a shot of Nathan Phillips Square, and things appear to be drying up just a little bit, but it was an otherwise very wet weekend, and it's clearing up for now, but it looks like the rains could be on their way. Current conditions have Toronto sitting at 14. You saw the temperature gauge when we came back saying it was 16 at Nathan Phillips Square, so it's very close to normal temperatures, and you can see it's pretty much uniform throughout the province of Ontario and all the way into Quebec and into the United States. As we look ahead to the tonight's lows, it will stay roughly the same throughout the overnight, and that is normal, and that is the same more or less throughout the region. But then when we wake up tomorrow, you'll see it'll be sitting right around 14, and then there's that chance of showers, 30% chance of showers overnight, but by 7 a.m., that's moved up to 60% chance, and that rolls through the morning, and it could be slightly windy, so your morning commute could be kind of difficult. But tomorrow's highs, it'll reach about 20 degrees, 25 with the normal at this time of year, so we're going to be below normal. That's largely due to that wet weather we've been having for the last 24 hours or so, a little bit more than that. And as we look at tomorrow at a glance, there's the 60% chance of rain through the day. As mentioned, it's 20 degrees. The Humidex will make it feel like it's 25. And the wind will be shifting west from 20 to 40 kilometers per hour. Sunrise is 6:32 a.m. Sunset at 8:06. It's getting earlier and earlier. Moving ahead to the 7-day forecast, we see it'll be rainy tomorrow, but clearing up by Monday or by Tuesday and Wednesday. Thursday, a chance of showers once again. Friday, a mix of cloud and sun, and then the weekend looks pretty good. So if we can just hold off through the week, we might have a good weekend coming up. Well, the reality of an all-out trade war between Canada and the U.S. is setting in on both sides of the border today. CTV's Jeremy Charron reports on the latest fallout of the rift between the two major trading partners.
13: A Sunday at the Washington Grand Prix for U.S. President Donald Trump, who for the first time overnight weighed in on failed trade talks with Canada, leading to an all-out trade war. Canada wants the benefits of being a state without being one, the president said on social media. They have also charged our great farmers for many years massive amounts of tariffs. No more.
14: To think that they're going to go to war with Donald Trump and actually win that war with the U.S., I think it's foolish on their part.
13: The U.S.'s fight with Canada over trade getting major play on American network TV today.
15: As trade talks with Canada fall apart.
16: It's Canada versus the United States.
13: With the president facing pushback already at home.
17: I think the last thing we need right now, as our economy is getting back on its feet, is a trade war with Canada.
13: American business groups are speaking out against escalations, pointing to rising costs for the American people, asking both sides to get back to the negotiating table.
18: Donald Trump cares about the business class. He cares about those billionaires. They don't want this, and they're speaking out.
13: Prime Minister Mark Carney has promised retaliatory measures set to be imposed September 8th. Some suggest creating a window of opportunity.
19: There may be an opportunity in this pause for the American side to regroup and to become a bit more coherent.
13: Though public polling here prior to the breakdown in talks suggests the Prime Minister has the political capital to keep fighting back.
20: I think that we're going to have to see real change on the American side, a weakened political position, a drive and a desire that it's in their self-interest to strike a deal before we get back to the table in any meaningful way.
21: Prime Minister Mark Carney has promised dollar-for-dollar retaliatory tariffs, but a list of goods has yet to be released. Jeremy Sherrill, CTV News, Ottawa.
12: Mayors from across the GTA are reacting to the new 50% tariffs from the U.S. on a wide range of Canadian goods. Mayor Olivia Chow says the city's doing everything it can to keep Torontonians employed, while Oakville's mayor, Rob Burton, says the prime minister is listening to cities like his who are connected to the auto sector.
5: We are going to use the $60 billion purchasing power that we have on the capital budget and have all our contracts made in Canada, hopefully even in Toronto. There's a lot of, like, if you think about, we are bigger, the city of Toronto is bigger, our budget is bigger than six other provinces. And I want to, not just Toronto, get all of Canadians' mayors to do the kind of procurement policy that we come together and shop Canada, Canadian.
6: This prime minister has been very good about listening to the auto mayors. And we, you know, not just me in Oakville, he may have mentioned us, but he was also, you know, this truck thing may also impact Oshawa, where General Motors assembles the Silverado. So I have to say, across the 49 communities of Ontario that that I helped lead in the auto mayor's pact, the auto mayor's caucus, we're proud of them today.
12: Medium and small businesses have, for the most part, been absorbing the costs of the U.S. tariffs. But as this new round of levies lands, there's a growing concern from companies across the country and here in the GTA. CTV's Kamal Karamali reports.
11: This comes from the U.S.
22: Raw materials get brought in from the U.S., transformed.
23: And where are these going?
11: These parts are going to Ohio.
22: And then get shipped out back to the U.S. So you could say when it comes to tariffs against Canadian goods and counter tariffs against American materials, few are hit harder than this steel and aluminum manufacturing plant in Toronto.
23: Where will you be hit the most?
11: So we get hit on both sides.
22: Its manager was banking on those tariffs dropping if Canada and the U.S. were able to strike up a new trade deal. So far, they've been absorbing much of the extra costs instead of passing it off to customers. But now, with talks having fallen apart, they're not sure how much longer they can bend before they break.
11: We'll take the tariff on our side just so we have a business going on. But you can do that only so much.
22: Its owner in Washington trying to shore up new relationships.
24: People want to do business, but they are not sure about this tariff.
22: And not sure how much of those tariffs will be reflected on Canadians' daily purchases.
25: The price impact is going to be quite significant. And sadly, it's going to be fairly immediate because businesses don't have the bandwidth they used to be able to absorb these costs.
22: And that could happen sooner than you think. With Canada's counterpunch of dollar-for-dollar counter tariffs, the price of everything could go up.
26: The cars, the dishwashers, the goods that we purchase normally are affected in an inflationary way. They cost more. And it will keep costing more in the future.
22: So far, there are those who have been willing to take the hit.
27: We have to, at this point in time, protect our Canadian interests.
22: But not sure how long that might last.
28: It affects my business, being in sales.
22: With the Prime Minister promising some help is on the way.
29: We're helping small and medium-sized businesses respond by investing in equipment and productivity and supply chain resilience.
22: Kamal Karamali, CTV News, Toronto.
12: Advanced polling continues.

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0: Katie Dawson.
1: I'm a singer-songwriter. I write and perform all my own music. You can find my music on all streaming services. But here's the thing with that. You don't actually own your music, and there's data tracking involved. Wouldn't it be nice to own something you love? 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It's glow-in-the-dark vinyl. Or how about this one? There's 24-karat gold leaf flake directly in the vinyl. This has never been done before on a vinyl record. Records should be fun, unique, and collectible. And the music on them should be great, too. Do you like rock and roll, folk, country, and rockabilly? Well, I've done all that and more, and I think you'll love it. Don't believe me? Just ask them.
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18: Welcome back. In sports, it was a rough afternoon for the Toronto Blue Jays.
19: Fly ball deep towards right field, carrying and gone into the second deck.
18: Jazz Chisholm's home run in the seventh inning widened the Yankees' lead. The Jays scored in the eighth, but it was not enough, losing 8-3 to the Yankees. The Jays have tomorrow off before opening a home series against the Kansas City Royals on Tuesday. The Toronto Tempo wrapped up Toronto's cross-Canada series, hosting the Las Vegas Aces in Vancouver tonight.
20: And a steal from Rice with 5 seconds to go.
18: Key Nurse cutting into the Tempo's deficit with seconds left in the first half, but the momentum wasn't enough to secure the win. The Aces turned up the heat, pulling ahead 88-78 for the win. The Tempo are back on West Coast Wednesday, visiting the Seattle Storm. Well, it was another good weekend at the box office for the latest Spider-Man movie.
21: Hey, but you're in danger. You just have to trust me.
18: The superhero flick topped the charts for a fourth weekend, earning $39 million U.S. across North America. Fellow sequel Insidious Out of the Further debuted at number two, scaring up $25.3 million. And Christopher Nolan's The Odyssey fell to third, but is still sailing strong with $19.5 million.

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12: Well, many students are getting ready to go back to school over the next few weeks, and one way to help ease the transition is to try and encourage close friendships with their peers. CTV's Rachel Lau explains.
13: What's better than a friend? Well, if you're 9, probably not that much. A recent study from Concordia finds having a best friend can elevate a child's social life and make the school experience better. But there's a catch.
14: It's not just having a friend, but it's the type of friend that a child has that matters. And here in our study, we see that it's a friend with social capital.
13: Social capital is another way of saying that friend has to be generally well-liked, so you're more likely to also be accepted by others. But that doesn't mean your BFF has to be the most popular kid in class.
15: At least for excluded children, it's better to be a friend of someone who's well-liked by others rather than someone who's necessarily popular. That may sound like a trite issue, but I think it's important.
13: The study followed 252 students from 4 elementary schools across Montreal, asking them who their best friends were and who in their class fit the description of withdrawn or excluded.
15: You can sort of distinguish between two different types of children who are at risk, those that keep themselves out of the group, as well as those who are excluded from the group.
13: The researchers found that excluded kids can suddenly become included with the help of a friend, while children who withdraw themselves don't see their social standing change even with a friend.
14: Friendship is very important during this critical time. Children learn a lot from their friends. They develop their social skills through their friends.
13: And it may be a way to see into a child's future.
15: That the best predictor is probably children's ability to function competently with peers during the school age and adolescent years.
13: So when it comes to playground politics, it's always best to be able to say, you've got a friend in me. Rachel Lau, CTV News.
12: And that's our report for this evening. 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For all of us at CTV News, have a good night. I'm Sean Leithong. We'll see you tomorrow.

0: Canada's trade disputes with the U.S. is escalating again. Prime Minister Mark Carney explains why talks broke down at the last minute and why Carney plans to hit back with new tariffs starting September 8th. Umbrellas, ponchos, and plenty of excitement. BTS's second of two concerts at Rogers Stadium is now a wrap. More on the group's Toronto takeover ahead. And York Regional Police are asking potential victims to come forward after charging a man in four alleged sexual assaults in Markham. This is Toronto's breaking news, CP24. Hello, I'm CJ Nelson. Thank you for joining us. Filipino culture was celebrated at Nathan Phillips Square this weekend. The rain didn't stop people from attending the Mabuhay Philippines Festival. According to the federal government, nearly 1 million Filipinos live in Canada, with some 300,000 in the GTA.
1: We're becoming the probably one of the top three ethnic community here in Ontario, and especially here in Toronto. So I think it's good for people to learn about our culture, our food. You know, people don't really know about Filipino food, like yourself. You said, you know, never had Filipino food. So, you know, it's about time that people know who we are and what we do. I mean, people know us as caregivers, as people in healthcare, but we're more than that now.
0: And this is the third day for the Canadian National Exhibition. Last year, the CNE drew in about 1.4 million visitors. Tonight's featured performance at the Bell Sound Stage at the Bandshell was dance hall giant Shaggy. And if the X isn't your thing, there were plenty of activities taking place this weekend, including the 15th annual Afro Carib Fest over at Thompson Park and the Toronto Korean Festival happening at Mel Lastman Square. Meanwhile, extra service is running on GO Transit and the TTC, getting riders to the CNE and other events around the city. The TTC has added service on several routes, including the 29 Dufferin, 929 Dufferin Express, 509 Harbourfront, and 511 Bathurst routes. The highly anticipated final BTS show got underway at Rogers Stadium. This was on Saturday, where fans filled into the stadium carrying umbrellas and wearing plastic ponchos to see the popular K-pop group perform under the rain. Fortunately, things cleared up tonight for the second night. Tens of thousands buying tickets for the shows this weekend as part of BTS's Ariane World Tour. This is Toronto's breaking news, CP24, a new chapter in the Canada-U.S. trade war. Coming up, the reaction from businesses and governments as new levies take effect.
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0: Welcome back. Here are some of the top stories we are following. Canada's trade disputes with the U.S. is escalating again. Prime Minister Mark Carney explains why trade talks collapsed at the last minute and why Canada plans to impose new retaliatory tariffs starting September 8th. York Regional Police are asking potential victims to come forward after charging a man in four alleged sexual assaults in Markham. And a police-involved shooting in North York leaves a 26-year-old man dead. Now Ontario's Special Investigations Unit is on the case. Stay with CP24 for more on these stories and for further details, head to cp24.com and the CP24 app. The reality of an all-out trade war between Canada and the U.S. is setting in on both sides of the border today. CTV's Jeremy Charon reports on the latest fallout of the rift between the two major trading partners.
1: A Sunday at the Washington Grand Prix for U.S. President Donald Trump, who for the first time overnight weighed in on failed trade talks with Canada, leading to an all-out trade war. Canada wants the benefits of being a state without being one, the president said on social media. They have also charged our great farmers for many years massive amounts of tariffs, no more.
2: To think that they're going to go to war with Donald Trump and actually win that war with the U.S., I think it's foolish on their part.
1: The U.S.'s fight with Canada over trade getting major play on American network TV today.
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4: It's Canada versus the United States.
1: With the president facing pushback already at home.
5: I think the last thing we need right now, as our economy is getting back on its feet, it is a trade war with Canada.
1: American business groups are speaking out against escalations, pointing to rising costs for the American people, asking both sides to get back to the negotiating table.
6: Donald Trump cares about the business class. He cares about those billionaires. They don't want this, and they're speaking out.
1: Prime Minister Mark Carney has promised retaliatory measures set to be imposed September 8th. Some suggest creating a window of opportunity.
7: There may be an opportunity in this pause for the American side to regroup and to become a bit more coherent.
1: Though public polling here prior to the breakdown in talks suggests the Prime Minister has the political capital to keep fighting back.
8: I think that we're going to have to see real change on the American side, a weakened political position, a drive and a desire that it's in their self-interest to strike a deal before we get back to the table in any meaningful way.
1: Prime Minister Mark Carney has promised dollar-for-dollar retaliatory tariffs, but a list of goods has yet to be released. Jeremy Sherrill, CTV News, Ottawa.
0: Premier Doug Ford says it was a bad deal in the first place, and he's happy with the PM responding with retaliatory tariffs.
9: Well, I was getting updates from the Prime Minister, but I was also getting updates from all the CEOs of the auto sector saying it's a bad deal. I was getting information from Lana Payne, the president of Unifor, bad deal. Auto part manufacturers, bad deal. Steel CEOs, bad deal. And when I listen to the experts in the sectors, it's a bad deal. And I'm glad that the Prime Minister listened, and we're going to be united. We're a Team Canada approach, and we're going to fight with everything we have. We're going to win this economic war.
0: Mayor Olivia Chow says the city is doing everything it can to keep Torontonians employed amid the new 50% U.S. tariffs on a wide range of Canadian goods.
10: We are going to use the $60 billion purchasing power that we have on the capital budget and have all our contracts made in Canada, hopefully even in Toronto. That's a lot of, like, if you think about, we are bigger, the city of Toronto is bigger, our budget is bigger than six other provinces. And I want to, not just Toronto, get all of Canadians' mayors to do the kind of procurement policy that we come together and shop Canada.
0: This is Toronto's breaking news, CP24. A tough day in New York for the Blue Jays as the postseason race heats up. We'll have the highlights from Yankee Stadium just ahead.
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24: Toronto police are hoping you can help them find a suspect wanted for smashing windows with rocks at Seneca Polytechnic. It happened in the early morning hours exactly 2 weeks ago at the Newham campus in North York. These are photos of the man police are looking for. Police say the suspect has a medium build and was wearing dark clothing and a red ball cap. Call police or Crime Stoppers with any information. Hamilton police are investigating a late-night collision which killed a cyclist. It happened around 11 last night in the area of Upper Centennial Parkway and Green Mountain Road. The cyclist was pronounced dead at the scene. Police say speed and alcohol are not factors here. They are appealing for witnesses. The name and age of the man killed has not been released. Ontario's police watchdog is investigating after a 26-year-old man was shot and killed by an officer in North York. Police say they were called to an area of Wilson and King High Avenues just before 1:30 yesterday afternoon on reports of a man behaving erratically. Police say they had an interaction with the man once they arrived. That's when one officer opened fire. The man was pronounced dead at the scene. No officers were injured. Police sources tell CP24 at least two guns were seized from the scene, including this handgun with a drum magazine. This viewer video shows the gun on the ground near the body of the deceased suspect. A second gun was found inside the suspect's vehicle. Witnesses in the area described hearing gunshots.
25: Obviously, unless you've heard them before, you don't really know what it is. Again, thought someone was kind of working on a house. And then once you start hearing the sirens, that's kind of a cue that maybe something else is going on.
26: This doesn't happen so much in our neighborhood. All right. Yeah, we get the traffic, the heavy traffic and the hot rodders and what have you, and speeding. What? Sorry.
25: Doesn't happen often.
26: No. No. It's very, very, very, very rare.
27: This is always disturbing when we see this kind of violence in our city, when criminal elements get in confrontations with police and it has a tragic outcome. This originated from the 401. It's not linked to the neighborhood, but this is where it ended. So we're glad police are all safe, and we hope the SIU can finish its investigation quickly.
24: The SIU says it has assigned a team of investigators to the case and is urging anyone with information to come forward. This is Toronto's breaking news, CP24. Stay with us to look at your top stories next.
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23: Fly ball deep towards right field, carrying and gone into the second deck.
22: Jazz Chisholm's home run in the seventh inning widened the Yankees' lead. The Jays scored in the eighth, but it wasn't enough, losing 8-3 to the Yankees. The Jays have tomorrow off before opening a home series against the Kansas City Royals on Tuesday. The Toronto Tempo wrapped up a cross-Canada series hosting the Las Vegas Aces in Vancouver tonight.
5: And a steal from Rice with 5 seconds to go. Nurse!
22: Kia Nurse cutting the Tempo's deficit with seconds left in the first half, but that momentum wasn't enough to secure the win. The Aces turned up the heat, pulling ahead for an 88-78 win. The Tempo are back on the West Coast Wednesday, visiting the Seattle Storm. An event celebrating Scottish heritage and culture took place in Ottawa this weekend. Competitors of all ages went head-to-head in the 41st annual North Lanark Highland Games. CTV's Camille Wilson has more.
12: Lauren Coulthard is back in Almont looking to defend his title at the North Lanark Highland Games.
14: Looks like he's done it.
20: I just come in and enjoy it. You know, I don't take it too seriously. I used to take it a little bit more seriously, but yeah, it's more just for the fun.
12: Growing up in Scotland, Coulthard moved to Ottawa in 2017. He says competing is second nature to him.
20: Yeah, I used to do probably 35 a year. The transition over here was different. You're waiting maybe 3-4 weeks between comps.
12: For 41 years, the North Lanark Highland Games have taken over Almont, celebrating Scottish culture.
24: We love to throw far, but it is a beautiful sense of community, super inclusive.
25: Competition is the big thing. We're dancing competition, Scottish heavy events. You can see the guys throwing and the piping competitions.
12: Trish and Cody Buchanan have attended the event for years.
26: This has always been a part of our heritage. This is the modern Buchanan set.
12: The mother and son duo proudly wearing their tartans, a symbol of family heritage.
26: Different tartans represent families, the honor of the family. My mom's wearing her family brooch, family crest as the brooch. Clara Hinkonis, writer hence the honor, family motto.
12: About 30 pipe and drum bands are also competing, as well as 125 dancers and professional athletes.
27: Canada.
12: But for Coulthard, these Highland Games in the Ottawa Valley wraps up a summer-long tour of games taking place all across the province.
20: There's a lot of the camaraderie between all the guys. We kind of, you throw with the same guys all year.
12: Camille Wilson, CTV News.
22: A day at the hospital recently became a family milestone for one father and daughter. For the first time, they performed an operation alongside each other at Peterborough Regional Health Center. CTV's Carol Charles reports.
28: After a career which spans decades, this is not the way most fathers spend their last day at work. Dr. Oliomi Shibawali got to spend his alongside his daughter in the operating room.
29: It's a surreal experience. It's something that anybody will want to have happen and then just see her in action as well.
28: For the first time, he operated alongside his daughter, Dr. Olamide Shibawali, Chief of Obstetrics and Gynecology and Medical Director of the Women and Child Program at Mackenzie Health.
30: So it was really impressive to see his skills. He's very comfortable. He's very calm. I mean, my dad is a very calm person at baseline, so nothing flusters him really.
28: It was a special moment for a family that knows a thing or two about medicine and hard work. Dr. Shibawali has spent the past 27 years caring for patients at Peterborough Regional Health Center as an obstetrician and gynecologist. Now, as he prepares to step back from full practice, the surgeon says watching his daughter in action was a proud moment.
29: It's always very difficult at times when you're assisting, not to try and jump in and try and take over. You know, she's good at what she does, and I'm happy.
28: The pair performed 4 procedures that day. All went well. And while Dad looked on, Olamide was watching her father.
30: He's one of the generation that just knows how to do things. They know the anatomy so well that they know where to cut, and they know the different changes that he has to make in order to make a really good procedure.
28: They may share a last name and a love of medicine, but Olamide has built a career of her own. This was something she says she'll never forget.
30: It was just such a, it was a core memory day. It was that day that you don't forget. It's like a, it's a really good, warm, fuzzy memory for me.
28: And that moment made possible by the administration at Peterborough Regional Health Center.
31: Dr. Shibawali's life's work is something that should be celebrated.
1: And that's why we thought it was really important to capture this really landmark moment with father and daughter working together in the operating room on their last day.
28: And perhaps the biggest takeaway, it was about family, about what we learned from our parents and what we hope to pass on.
30: I feel so much about my dad. I'm so proud of him. I love him. He's been a teacher. He's been there to help me, support me, guide me when I've had questions in medicine, outside of medicine. So he's my dad. I love him.
29: Oh, I'm very proud of her and what she's achieved. She's gone further than I have at this age. So I'm hoping that she'll do a lot more. And I'll be around to see her grow in the profession.
28: For the Shobowale family, it's a moment that brings together generations of experience and a legacy of caring for others that continues with the next generation. Carol Charles, CTV News.
22: Many students are getting ready to go back to school over the next few weeks, and one way to help ease the transition is to try to encourage close friendships with their peers. CTV's Rachel Lau explains.
3: What's better than a friend? Well, if you're 9, probably not that much. A recent study from Concordia finds having a best friend can elevate a child's social life and make the school experience better. But there's a catch.
4: It's not just having a friend, but it's the type of friend that a child has that matters. And here in our study, we see that it's a friend with social capital.
3: Social capital is another way of saying that friend has to be generally well-liked, so you're more likely to also be accepted by others. But that doesn't mean your BFF has to be the most popular kid in class.
6: At least for excluded children, it's better to be a friend of someone who's well-liked by others rather than someone who's necessarily popular. That may sound like a trite issue, but I think it's important.
3: The study followed 252 students from 4 elementary schools across Montreal, asking them who their best friends were and who in their class fit the description of withdrawn or excluded.
6: You can sort of distinguish between two different types of children who are at risk, those that keep themselves out of the group, as well as those who are excluded from the group.
3: The researchers found that excluded kids can suddenly become included with the help of a friend, while children who withdraw themselves don't see their social standing change even with a friend.
4: Friendship is very important during this critical time. Children learn a lot from their friends. They develop their social skills through their friends.
3: And it may be a way to see into a child's future.
6: That the best predictor is probably children's ability to function competently with peers during the school age and adolescent years.
3: So when it comes to playground politics, it's always best to be able to say, you've got a friend in me. Rachel Lau, CTV News.
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0: K-pop supergroup BTS made their long-awaited return to Toronto, with fans taking in all the excitement as the supergroup performed its second of two sold-out shows in Canada. Good evening. Members of the BTS Army filed into Rogers Stadium tonight as they came from across the country and around the world, gathering for the K-pop supergroup's only Canadian stop on its world tour. CTV's Beth McDonnell spoke with some of them about the excitement.
1: Let's make some noise, Toronto!
2: BTS fans got loud in the pouring rain.
1: Right in the rain.
2: After the skies opened up, dumping a lot of water. As thousands of fans streamed into Rogers Stadium Saturday night, thunder and lightning threatened night one of the Korean pop superstars' only Canadian tour stop. Among them, Carolyn Adams and her daughter Ella.
3: I was really nervous to miss the show. I feel like they wouldn't cancel it, but if they did, I would be really heartbroken.
4: We were just about to scan our tickets to go in, and they made the announcement for everyone to come out of the stadium. And so I know she was visibly upset, and I said, don't worry, you know, it'll turn around.
2: The pair, some of the people at this Midtown BTS fan pop-up event put on by Broadcast Fantasia, who shared their concert experience.
5: Are you happy to see us?
2: And when the danger passed, the show went on, with many like Dea Figueroa keeping their spirits high despite the downpour. She wore a poncho from the dollar store.
6: Did you stay dry?
7: I'd say 80% dry, because at some part you were like chanting, you were dancing, and you were like cheering. That cover like flew out. Shoes were soaked, but it was great.
2: Eventually, the rain stopped altogether. A performance in the end, many say, did not disappoint. Tiffany Tom and Piper Plavins were there, and they're going again for night two with a few extra preps for the wet weather.
8: I think it's colder today, so luckily, like, day two outfits are different.
9: I would say a lot of people are only going tonight. A lot of us went both nights, so luckily we got all our pictures and everything. All the cute outfits were done. Yeah. I think tonight we're going to dress warm and wear rain jackets and just vibe, and hopefully that is better.
2: No matter the rain, these fans don't want to miss their beloved BTS.
7: We're going to get ponchos today, and we'll be ready for the rain.
10: I hope the rain dies down, but I'm still really excited regardless.
11: We're definitely looking forward. Rain or shine, we are all going.
2: Ready for the rain and ready for an incredible experience. BTS fans are serious. Many say they would be here no matter the weather, but it's still nice to enjoy a concert without rain. Beth McDonnell, CTV News.
0: Filipino culture was celebrated at Nathan Phillips Square this weekend.
12: We're becoming the probably one of the top three ethnic community here in Ontario, and especially here in Toronto. So I think it's good for people to learn about our culture, our food.
0: The rain didn't stop people from attending the Mabuhay Philippines Festival. According to the federal government, nearly 1 million Filipinos live in Canada, with some 300,000 in the GTA.
13: I remember when I was a child, and basically I am sick or I have to eat something light, and then my mother would serve this to us. So every Filipino children grew up with sky flakes. And then with modern times, of course, now they introduce us other flavor. The chocolate is every kid's flavor, you know, favorite right now.
14: I grew up in the 80s, so basically, like he said, my mom also provided me with this one, especially when I'm sick. Combination of the biscuit, the crackers, and with an orange juice or something, it's actually a norm in the household. Like, you should have at least a cracker of MY Sun or the sky flakes at inside the house or household.
0: CNE goers were treated to a performance by dancehall star Shaggy at the Bell Soundstage at the Bandshell tonight. Visitors also took in the rides, shows, food, and other attractions. While it was still only the third day of the exhibition, organizers said they hope to surpass last year's attendance of about 1.4 million people. Meanwhile, extra service is running on GO Transit and the TTC, getting riders to and from the CNE and other events happening around the city. Toronto's chief congestion officer also says that the city's implementing lessons learned from hosting the FIFA World Cup. We'll have more news in a moment, but you're looking at a live look at the city tonight, and things appear to have cleared up over what was an otherwise very wet weekend. Let's take a look at the satellite radar, and as you can see, there's still a very active system moving south of us in the United States, but coming towards the city, you can tell that it's going to be a little bit of wet weather moving in through the day tomorrow, so we're not quite out of the rain. Now, current conditions right now, you have 14 in the city of Toronto, Hamilton 14, Peterborough 14, much the same around the entire district as it's cooled off. And as we look overnight at a glance, it will stay 14. The normal's around 15, so we're pretty much right there. Conditions, there's a 30% chance of showers right now with slight wind, 20 kilometers per hour. Sun rises at 6:32 tomorrow. We'll have another look at the forecast a little bit later on in the show. A cyclist is dead after being struck by a vehicle in Hamilton late Saturday night. Emergency crews arrived to the scene shortly after 11 p.m. in the Upper Centennial Parkway and Green Mountain Road area. Police say that alcohol and speed are not believed to be factors in the crash, and they are appealing for witnesses. A man has been arrested in several sexual assaults in Markham. 22-year-old Abdul Basit Raoufi has been charged in four sex assaults that happened within a week in the area of Edward Jeffries Avenue between Markham Road and Roy Rainey Avenue. Police say the suspect also has ties to Brampton. His photo has been released because investigators are concerned more people could be impacted. Well, police are investigating after several shots were fired early today at two East End apartment buildings. It happened around 6 a.m. near Thorncliffe Park Drive and Overly Boulevard. The front doors to one of the buildings was shattered, and police say there was other evidence of gunfire. No injuries were reported, and a light-colored sedan was seen leaving the area. There's no suspect description yet. And Toronto police are searching for a suspect wanted in for smashing several windows with rocks at Seneca Polytechnic. It happened around 1 a.m. on August 9th at the Newnham campus in North York. These photos are of the man police are looking for. Police say the suspect has a medium build, was wearing dark clothing and a red ball cap. Police are asking anyone with information to please call Crime Stoppers.
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0: Welcome back. You're looking at a shot of Nathan Phillips Square, and things appear to be drying up just a little bit, but it was an otherwise very wet weekend, and it's clearing up for now, but it looks like the rains could be on their way. Current conditions have Toronto sitting at 14. You saw the temperature gauge when we came back saying it was 16 at Nathan Phillips Square, so it's very close to normal temperatures, and you can see it's pretty much uniform throughout the province of Ontario and all the way into Quebec and into the United States. As we look ahead to the tonight's lows, it will stay roughly the same throughout the overnight, and that is normal, and that is the same more or less throughout the region. But then when we wake up tomorrow, you'll see it'll be sitting right around 14, and then there's that chance of showers, 30% chance of showers overnight, but by 7 a.m., that's moved up to 60% chance, and that rolls through the morning, and it could be slightly windy, so your morning commute could be kind of difficult. But tomorrow's highs, it'll reach about 20 degrees, 25 with the normal at this time of year, so we're going to be below normal. That's largely due to that wet weather we've been having for the last 24 hours or so, a little bit more than that. And as we look at tomorrow at a glance, there's the 60% chance of rain through the day. As mentioned, it's 20 degrees. The humidex will make it feel like it's 25. And the wind will be shifting west from 20 to 40 kilometers per hour. Sunrise is 6:32 a.m. Sunset at 8:06. It's getting earlier and earlier. Moving ahead to the 7-day forecast, we see it'll be rainy tomorrow, but clearing up by Monday or by Tuesday and Wednesday. Thursday, a chance of showers once again. Friday, a mix of cloud and sun, and then the weekend looks pretty good. So if we can just hold off through the week, we might have a good weekend coming up. Well, the reality of an all-out trade war between Canada and the U.S. is setting in on both sides of the border today. CTV's Jeremy Chiron reports on the latest fallout of the rift between the two major trading partners.
27: A Sunday at the Washington Grand Prix for U.S. President Donald Trump, who for the first time overnight weighed in on failed trade talks with Canada, leading to an all-out trade war. Canada wants the benefits of being a state without being one, the president said on social media. They have also charged our great farmers for many years massive amounts of tariffs. No more.
28: To think that they're going to go to war with Donald Trump and actually win that war with the U.S., I think it's foolish on their part.
27: The U.S.'s fight with Canada over trade getting major play on American network TV today.
29: As trade talks with Canada fall apart.
30: It's Canada versus the United States.
27: With the president facing pushback already at home.
31: I think the last thing we need right now, as our economy is getting back on its feet, is a trade war with Canada.
27: American business groups are speaking out against escalations, pointing to rising costs for the American people, asking both sides to get back to the negotiating table.
32: Donald Trump cares about the business class. He cares about those billionaires. They don't want this, and they're speaking out.
27: Prime Minister Mark Carney has promised retaliatory measures set to be imposed September 8th. Some suggest creating a window of opportunity.
33: There may be an opportunity in this pause for the American side to regroup and to become a bit more coherent.
27: Though public polling here prior to the breakdown in talks suggests the Prime Minister has the political capital to keep fighting back.
34: I think that we're going to have to see real change on the American side, a weakened political position, a drive and a desire that it's in their self-interest to strike a deal before we get back to the table in any meaningful way.
35: Prime Minister Mark Carney has promised dollar-for-dollar retaliatory tariffs, but a list of goods has yet to be released. Jeremy Sherrill, CTV News, Ottawa.
0: Mayors from across the GTA are reacting to the new 50% tariffs from the U.S. on a wide range of Canadian goods. Mayor Olivia Chow says the city's doing everything it can to keep Torontonians employed, while Oakville's mayor, Rob Burton, says the prime minister is listening to cities like his who are connected to the auto sector.
2: We are going to use the $60 billion purchasing power that we have on the capital budget and have all our contracts made in Canada, hopefully even in Toronto. There's a lot of, like, if you think about, we are bigger, the city of Toronto is bigger, our budget is bigger than six other provinces. And I want to, not just Toronto, get all of Canadians' mayors to do the kind of procurement policy that we come together and shop Canada, Canadian.
3: This prime minister has been very good about listening to the auto mayors. And we, you know, not just me in Oakville, he may have mentioned us, but he was also, you know, this truck thing may also impact Oshawa, where General Motors assembles the Silverado. So I have to say, across the 49 communities of Ontario that that I helped lead in the auto mayor's pact, the auto mayor's caucus, we're proud of them today.
0: Medium and small businesses have, for the most part, been absorbing the costs of the U.S. tariffs. But as this new round of levies lands, there's a growing concern from companies across the country and here in the GTA. CTV's Kamal Karamali reports.
6: This comes from the U.S.
7: Raw materials get brought in from the U.S., transformed.
8: And where are these going?
6: These parts are going to Ohio.
7: And then get shipped out back to the U.S. So you could say when it comes to tariffs against Canadian goods and counter tariffs against American materials, few are hit harder than this steel and aluminum manufacturing plant in Toronto.
8: Where will you be hit the most?
6: So we get hit on both sides.
7: Its manager was banking on those tariffs dropping if Canada and the U.S. were able to strike up a new trade deal. So far, they've been absorbing much of the extra costs instead of passing it off to customers. But now, with talks having fallen apart, they're not sure how much longer they can bend before they break.
6: We'll take the tariff on our side just so we have a business going on. But you can do that only so much.
7: Its owner in Washington trying to shore up new relationships.
9: People want to do business, but they are not sure about this tariff.
7: And not sure how much of those tariffs will be reflected on Canadians' daily purchases.
10: The price impact is going to be quite significant. And sadly, it's going to be fairly immediate because businesses don't have the bandwidth they used to be able to absorb these costs.
7: And that could happen sooner than you think. With Canada's counterpunch of dollar-for-dollar counter tariffs, the price of everything could go up.
11: The cars, the dishwashers, the goods that we purchase normally are affected in an inflationary way. They cost more. And it will keep costing more in the future.
7: So far, there are those who have been willing to take the hit.
12: We have to, at this point in time, protect our Canadian interests.
7: But not sure how long that might last.
13: It affects my business, being in sales.
7: With the Prime Minister promising some help is on the way.
14: We're helping small and medium-sized businesses respond by investing in equipment and productivity and supply chain resilience.
35: Kamal Karamali, CTV News, Toronto.
0: Advanced polling continued this evening in three federal by-elections, including one in Beaches East York here in Toronto. Voters cast their ballots at their assigned polling stations, and they'll be able to do so again tomorrow from 9 a.m. to 9 p.m. After that, they have until Tuesday evening to vote at the Elections Canada office or register to vote by mail. Election day itself is Monday, August 31st in Beaches East York and ridings in Quebec and B.C. Eligible voters can check their information cards sent via mail or find full details on how to vote at Toronto or at elections.ca.

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26: Welcome back. In sports, it was a rough afternoon for the Toronto Blue Jays.
27: Fly ball deep towards right field, carrying and gone into the second deck.
26: Jazz Chisholm's home run in the seventh inning widened the Yankees' lead. The Jays scored in the eighth, but it was not enough, losing 8-3 to the Yankees. The Jays have tomorrow off before opening a home series against the Kansas City Royals on Tuesday. The Toronto Tempo wrapped up Toronto's cross-Canada series hosting the Las Vegas Aces in Vancouver tonight.
28: And a steal from Rice with 5 seconds to go. Nurse!
26: Key Nurse cutting into the Tempo's deficit with seconds left in the first half, but the momentum wasn't enough to secure the win. The Aces turned up the heat, pulling ahead 88-78 for the win. The Tempo are back on West Coast Wednesday visiting the Seattle Storm. Well, it was another good weekend at the box office for the latest Spider-Man movie.
29: Hey, but you're in danger. You just have to trust me.
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26: The superhero flick topped the charts for a fourth weekend, earning $39 million U.S. across North America. Fellow sequel Insidious Out of the Further debuted at number two, scaring up $25.3 million. And Christopher Nolan's The Odyssey fell to third, but is still sailing strong with $19.5 million in ticket sales.
31: What do you think is going on?
32: These victims are going to end up being alien.
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24: Well, many students are getting ready to go back to school over the next few weeks, and one way to help ease the transition is to try and encourage close friendships with their peers. CTV's Rachel Lau explains.
25: What's better than a friend? Well, if you're 9, probably not that much. A recent study from Concordia finds having a best friend can elevate a child's social life and make the school experience better. But there's a catch.
26: It's not just having a friend, but it's the type of friend that a child has that matters. And here in our study, we see that it's a friend with social capital.
25: Social capital is another way of saying that friend has to be generally well-liked, so you're more likely to also be accepted by others. But that doesn't mean your BFF has to be the most popular kid in class.
27: At least for excluded children, it's better to be a friend of someone who's well-liked by others rather than someone who's necessarily popular. That may sound like a trite issue, but I think it's important.
25: The study followed 252 students from 4 elementary schools across Montreal, asking them who their best friends were and who in their class fit the description of withdrawn or excluded.
27: You can sort of distinguish between two different types of children who are at risk, those that keep themselves out of the group, as well as those who are excluded from the group.
25: The researchers found that excluded kids can suddenly become included with the help of a friend, while children who withdraw themselves don't see their social standing change even with a friend.
26: Friendship is very important during this critical time. Children learn a lot from their friends. They develop their social skills through their friends.
25: And it may be a way to see into a child's future.
27: That the best predictor is probably children's ability to function competently with peers during the school age and adolescent years.
25: So when it comes to playground politics, it's always best to be able to say, you've got a friend in me. Rachel Lau, CTV News.
24: And that's our report for this evening. 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For all of us at CTV News, have a good night. I'm Sean Lee Thong. We'll see you tomorrow.

0: K-pop supergroup BTS made their long-awaited return to Toronto, with fans taking in all the excitement as the supergroup performed its second of two sold-out shows in Canada. Good evening. Members of the BTS Army filed into Rogers Stadium tonight as they came from across the country and around the world, gathering for the K-pop supergroup's only Canadian stop on its world tour. CTV's Beth McDonnell spoke with some of them about the excitement.
1: Let's make some noise, Toronto!
2: BTS fans got loud in the pouring rain.
1: Right in the rain.
2: After the skies opened up, dumping a lot of water. As thousands of fans streamed into Rogers Stadium Saturday night, thunder and lightning threatened night one of the Korean pop superstar's only Canadian tour stop. Among them, Carolyn Adams and her daughter Ella.
3: I was really nervous to miss the show. I feel like they wouldn't cancel it, but if they did, I would be really heartbroken.
4: We were just about to scan our tickets to go in, and they made the announcement for everyone to come out of the stadium. And so I know she was visibly upset, and I said, don't worry, you know, it'll turn around.
2: The pair, some of the people at this Midtown BTS fan pop-up event put on by Broadcast Fantasia, who shared their concert experience.
5: Are you happy to see us?
2: And when the danger passed, the show went on, with many, like Dea Figueroa, keeping their spirits high despite the downpour. She wore a poncho from the dollar store.
6: Did you stay dry?
7: I'd say 80% dry, because at some part you were like you were dancing and you were like cheering, that cover like flew out. Shoes were soaked, but it was great.
2: Eventually, the rain stopped altogether. A performance in the end, many say, did not disappoint. Tiffany Tom and Piper Plavins were there, and they're going again for night two with a few extra preps for the wet weather.
8: I think it's colder today, so luckily, like, day two outfits are different.
9: I would say a lot of people are only going tonight, but a lot of us went both nights, so luckily we got all our pictures and everything. All the cute outfits were done. Yeah. I think tonight we're going to dress warm and wear rain jackets and just vibe, and hopefully that is better.
2: No matter the rain, these fans don't want to miss their beloved BTS.
10: We're going to get ponchos today, and we'll be ready for the rain.
11: I hope the rain dies down, but I'm still really excited regardless.
12: We're definitely looking forward. Rain or shine, we are all going.
2: Ready for the rain and ready for an incredible experience. BTS fans are serious. Many say they would be here no matter the weather, but it's still nice to enjoy a concert without rain. Beth McDonnell, CTV News.
0: Filipino culture was celebrated at Nathan Phillips Square this weekend.
13: We're becoming probably one of the top three ethnic community here in Ontario, and especially here in Toronto. So I think it's good for people to learn about our culture, our food.
0: The rain didn't stop people from attending the Mabuhay Philippines Festival. According to the federal government, nearly 1 million Filipinos live in Canada, with some 300,000 in the GTA.
14: I remember when I was a child, and basically I am sick or I have to eat something light, and then my mother would serve this to us. So every Filipino children grew up with sky flakes. And then with modern times, of course, now they introduce us other flavor. The chocolate is every kid's flavor, you know, favorite right now.
15: I grew up in the 80s, so basically, like he said, my mom also provided me with this one, especially when I'm sick. Combination of the biscuit, the crackers, and with an orange juice or something, it's actually a norm in the household. Like, you should have at least a cracker of MY Sun or the sky flakes at inside the house or household.
0: CNE goers were treated to a performance by dancehall star Shaggy at the Bell Soundstage at the Bandshell tonight. Visitors also took in the rides, shows, food, and other attractions. While it was still only the third day of the exhibition, organizers said they hope to surpass last year's attendance of about 1.4 million people. Meanwhile, extra service is running on GO Transit and the TTC, getting riders to and from the CNE and other events happening around the city. Toronto's chief congestion officer also says that the city's implementing lessons learned from hosting the FIFA World Cup.
16: Well,
0: We'll have more news in a moment, but you're looking at a live look at the city tonight, and things appear to have cleared up over what was an otherwise very wet weekend. Let's take a look at the satellite radar, and as you can see, there's still a very active system moving south of us in the United States, but coming towards the city, you can tell that it's going to be a little bit of wet weather moving in through the day tomorrow, so we're not quite out of the rain. Now, current conditions right now, you have 14 in the city of Toronto, Hamilton 14, Peterborough 14, much the same around the entire district as it's cooled off. And as we look overnight at a glance, it will stay 14. The normal's around 15, so we're pretty much right there. Conditions, there's a 30% chance of showers right now with slight wind, 20 kilometers per hour. Sun rises at 6:32 tomorrow. We'll have another look at the forecast a little bit later on in the show. A cyclist is dead after being struck by a vehicle in Hamilton late Saturday night. Emergency crews arrived to the scene shortly after 11 p.m. in the Upper Centennial Parkway and Green Mountain Road area. Police say that alcohol and speed are not believed to be factors in the crash, and they are appealing for witnesses. A man has been arrested in several sexual assaults in Markham. 22-year-old Abdul Basit Raufi has been charged in four sex assaults that happened within a week in the area of Edward Jeffries Avenue between Markham Road and Roy Rainey Avenue. Police say the suspect also has ties to Brampton. His photo has been released because investigators are concerned more people could be impacted. Well, police are investigating after several shots were fired early today at two East End apartment buildings. It happened around 6 a.m. near Thorncliffe Park Drive and Overly Boulevard. The front doors to one of the buildings was shattered, and police say there was other evidence of gunfire. No injuries were reported, and a light-colored sedan was seen leaving the area. There's no suspect description yet. And Toronto police are searching for a suspect wanted in for smashing several windows with rocks at Seneca Polytechnic. It happened around 1 a.m. on August 9th at the Newnham campus in North York. These photos are of the man police are looking for. Police say the suspect has a medium build, was wearing dark clothing and a red ball cap. Police are asking anyone with information to please call Crime Stoppers.
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0: Welcome back. You're looking at a shot of Nathan Phillips Square, and things appear to be drying up just a little bit, but it was an otherwise very wet weekend, and it's clearing up for now, but it looks like the rains could be on their way. Current conditions have Toronto sitting at 14. You saw the temperature gauge when we came back saying it was 16 at Nathan Phillips Square, so it's very close to normal temperatures, and you can see it's pretty much uniform throughout the province of Ontario and all the way into Quebec and into the United States. As we look ahead to the tonight's lows, it will stay roughly the same throughout the overnight, and that is normal, and that is the same more or less throughout the region. But then when we wake up tomorrow, you'll see it'll be sitting right around 14, and then there's that chance of showers, 30% chance of showers overnight, but by 7 a.m., that's moved up to 60% chance, and that rolls through the morning, and it could be slightly windy, so your morning commute could be kind of difficult. But tomorrow's highs, it'll reach about 20 degrees, 25 with the normal at this time of year, so we're going to be below normal. That's largely due to that wet weather we've been having for the last 24 hours or so, a little bit more than that. And as we look at tomorrow at a glance, there's the 60% chance of rain through the day. As mentioned, it's 20 degrees. The humidex will make it feel like it's 25. And the wind will be shifting west from 20 to 40 kilometers per hour. Sunrise is 6:32 a.m. Sunset at 8:06. It's getting earlier and earlier. Moving ahead to the 7-day forecast, we see it'll be rainy tomorrow, but clearing up by Monday or by Tuesday and Wednesday. Thursday, a chance of showers once again. Friday, a mix of cloud and sun, and then the weekend looks pretty good. So if we can just hold off through the week, we might have a good weekend coming up. Well, the reality of an all-out trade war between Canada and the U.S. is setting in on both sides of the border today. CTV's Jeremy Charron reports on the latest fallout of the rift between the two major trading partners.
9: A Sunday at the Washington Grand Prix for U.S. President Donald Trump, who for the first time overnight weighed in on failed trade talks with Canada, leading to an all-out trade war. Canada wants the benefits of being a state without being one, the president said on social media. They have also charged our great farmers for many years massive amounts of tariffs. No more.
10: To think that they're going to go to war with Donald Trump and actually win that war with the U.S., I think it's foolish on their part.
9: The U.S.'s fight with Canada over trade getting major play on American network TV today.
11: As trade talks with Canada fall apart.
12: It's Canada versus the United States.
9: With the president facing pushback already at home.
31: I think the last thing we need right now, as our economy is getting back on its feet, it is a trade war with Canada.
9: American business groups are speaking out against escalations, pointing to rising costs for the American people, asking both sides to get back to the negotiating table.
32: Donald Trump cares about the business class. He cares about those billionaires. They don't want this, and they're speaking out.
9: Prime Minister Mark Carney has promised retaliatory measures set to be imposed September 8th. Some suggest creating a window of opportunity.
33: There may be an opportunity in this pause for the American side to regroup and to become a bit more coherent.
9: Though public polling here prior to the breakdown in talks suggests the Prime Minister has the political capital to keep fighting back.
34: I think that we're going to have to see real change on the American side, a weakened political position, a drive and a desire that it's in their self-interest to strike a deal before we get back to the table in any meaningful way.
9: Prime Minister Mark Carney has promised dollar-for-dollar retaliatory tariffs, but a list of goods has yet to be released. Jeremy Sherrill, CTV News, Ottawa.
0: Mayors from across the GTA are reacting to the new 50% tariffs from the U.S. on a wide range of Canadian goods. Mayor Olivia Chow says the city's doing everything it can to keep Torontonians employed, while Oakville's mayor, Rob Burton, says the prime minister is listening to cities like his who are connected to the auto sector.
2: are going to use the $60 billion purchasing power that we have on the capital budget and have all our contracts made in Canada, hopefully even in Toronto. That's a lot of, like, if you think about, we are bigger, the city of Toronto is bigger, our budget is bigger than six other provinces. And I want to, not just Toronto, get all of Canadians' mayors to do the kind of procurement policy that we come together and shop Canada, Canadian.
6: This prime minister has been very good about listening to the auto mayors. And we, you know, not just me in Oakville, he may have mentioned us, but he was also, you know, this truck thing may also impact Oshawa, where General Motors assembles the Silverado. So I have to say, across the 49 communities of Ontario that that I helped lead and the auto mayor's pact, the auto mayor's caucus, we're proud of them today.
0: Medium and small businesses have, for the most part, been absorbing the costs of the U.S. tariffs. But as this new round of levies lands, there's a growing concern from companies across the country and here in the GTA. CTV's Kamal Karamali reports.
8: This comes from the U.S.
13: Raw materials get brought in from the U.S., transformed.
14: And where are these going?
8: These parts are going to Ohio.
13: And then get shipped out back to the U.S. So you could say when it comes to tariffs against Canadian goods and counter tariffs against American materials, few are hit harder than this steel and aluminum manufacturing plant in Toronto.
14: Where will you be hit the most?
8: So we get hit on both sides.
13: Its manager was banking on those tariffs dropping if Canada and the U.S. were able to strike up a new trade deal. So far, they've been absorbing much of the extra costs instead of passing it off to customers. But now, with talks having fallen apart, they're not sure how much longer they can bend before they break.
8: We'll take the tariff on our side just so we have a business going on. But you can do that only so much.
13: Its owner in Washington trying to shore up new relationships.
15: People want to do business, but they are not sure about this tariff.
13: And not sure how much of those tariffs will be reflected on Canadians' daily purchases.
17: The price impact is going to be quite significant. And sadly, it's going to be fairly immediate because businesses don't have the bandwidth they used to be able to absorb these costs.
13: And that could happen sooner than you think. With Canada's counterpunch of dollar-for-dollar counter tariffs, the price of everything could go up.
18: The cars, the dishwashers, the goods that we purchase normally are affected in an inflationary way. They cost more. And it will keep costing more in the future.
13: So far, there are those who have been willing to take the hit.
19: We have to, at this point in time, protect our Canadian interests.
13: But not sure how long that might last.
20: It affects my business, being in sales.
13: With the Prime Minister promising some help is on the way.
21: We're helping small and medium-sized businesses respond by investing in equipment and productivity and supply chain resilience.
13: Kamal Karamali, CTV News, Toronto.
0: Advanced polling continued this evening in three federal by-elections, including one in Beaches East York here in Toronto. Voters cast their ballots at their assigned polling stations, and they'll be able to do so again tomorrow from 9 a.m. to 9 p.m. After that, they have until Tuesday evening to vote at the Elections Canada office or register to vote by mail. Election day itself is Monday, August 31st in Beaches East York and ridings in Quebec and B.C. Eligible voters can check their information cards sent via mail or find full details on how to vote at Toronto or at elections.ca.

Sometimes she's an ugly old witch. Sometimes she's a wise woman. But she always has a name.

0: I'm Katie Dawson. I'm a singer-songwriter. I write and perform all my own music. You can find my music on all streaming services. But here's the thing with that. You don't actually own your music, and there's data tracking involved. Wouldn't it be nice to own something you love? 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Check out this record right here. It's glow-in-the-dark vinyl. Or how about this one? There's 24-karat gold leaf flake directly in the vinyl. This has never been done before on a vinyl record. Records should be fun, unique, and collectible. And the music on them should be great, too. Do you like rock and roll, folk, country, and rockabilly? Well, I've done all that and more, and I think you'll love it. Don't believe me? Just ask them.
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17: Welcome back. In sports, it was a rough afternoon for the Toronto Blue Jays. Jazz Chisholm's home run in the seventh inning widened the Yankees' lead. The Jays scored in the eighth, but it was not enough, losing 8-3 to the Yankees. The Jays have tomorrow off before opening a home series against the Kansas City Royals on Tuesday. The Toronto Tempo wrapped up Toronto's cross-Canada series, hosting the Las Vegas Aces in Vancouver tonight.
18: And a steal from Rice with 5 seconds to go.
17: Key Nurse cutting into the Tempo's deficit with seconds left in the first half, but the momentum wasn't enough to secure the win. The Aces turned up the heat, pulling ahead 88-78 for the win. The Tempo are back on West Coast Wednesday, visiting the Seattle Storm. Well, it was another good weekend at the box office for the latest Spider-Man movie.
19: Hey, but you're in danger. You just have to trust me.
17: The superhero flick topped the charts for a fourth weekend, earning $39 million U.S. across North America. Fellow sequel Insidious Out of the Further debuted at number two, scaring up $25.3 million. And Christopher Nolan's The Odyssey fell to third, but is still sailing strong with $19.5 million in ticket sales.
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17: Well, many students are getting ready to go back to school over the next few weeks, and one way to help ease the transition is to try and encourage close friendships with their peers. CTV's Rachel Lau explains.
28: What's better than a friend? Well, if you're 9, probably not that much. A recent study from Concordia finds having a best friend can elevate a child's social life and make the school experience better. But there's a catch.
29: It's not just having a friend, but it's the type of friend that a child has that matters. And here in our study, we see that it's a friend with social capital.
28: Social capital is another way of saying that friend has to be generally well-liked, so you're more likely to also be accepted by others. But that doesn't mean your BFF has to be the most popular kid in class.
30: At least for excluded children, it's better to be a friend of someone who's well-liked by others rather than someone who's necessarily popular. That may sound like a trite issue, but I think it's important.
28: The study followed 252 students from 4 elementary schools across Montreal, asking them who their best friends were and who in their class fit the description of withdrawn or excluded.
30: You can sort of distinguish between two different types of children who are at risk, those that keep themselves out of the group, as well as those who are excluded from the group.
28: The researchers found that excluded kids can suddenly become included with the help of a friend, while children who withdraw themselves don't see their social standing change even with a friend.
29: Friendship is very important during this critical time. Children learn a lot from their friends. They develop their social skills through their friends.
28: And it may be a way to see into a child's future.
30: That the best predictor is probably children's ability to function competently with peers during the school age and adolescent years.
28: So when it comes to playground politics, it's always best to be able to say, you've got a friend in me. Rachel Lau, CTV News.
17: And that's our report for this evening. 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For all of us at CTV News, have a good night. I'm Sean Lee Thong. We'll see you tomorrow.

0: Canada's trade disputes with the U.S. is escalating again. Prime Minister Mark Carney explains why talks broke down at the last minute and why Carney plans to hit back with new tariffs starting September 8th. Umbrellas, ponchos, and plenty of excitement. BTS's second of two concerts at Rogers Stadium is now a wrap. More on the group's Toronto takeover ahead. And York Regional Police are asking potential victims to come forward after charging a man in four alleged sexual assaults in Markham. This is Toronto's breaking news, CP24. Hello, I'm CJ Nelson. Thank you for joining us. Filipino culture was celebrated at Nathan Phillips Square this weekend. The rain didn't stop people from attending the Mabuhay Philippines Festival. According to the federal government, nearly 1 million Filipinos live in Canada, with some 300,000 in the GTA.
1: We're becoming the probably one of the top three ethnic community here in Ontario, and especially here in Toronto. So I think it's good for people to learn about our culture, our food. You know, people don't really know about Filipino food. Like yourself, you said, you know, never had Filipino food. So, you know, it's about time that people know who we are and what we do. I mean, people know us as caregivers, as people in healthcare, but we're more than that now.
0: And this is the third day for the Canadian National Exhibition. Last year, the CNE drew in about 1.4 million visitors. Tonight's featured performance at the Bell Soundstage at the Bandshell was dance hall giant Shaggy. And if the X isn't your thing, there were plenty of activities taking place this weekend, including the 15th annual Afro Carib Fest over at Thompson Park and the Toronto Korean Festival happening at Mel Lastman Square. Meanwhile, extra service is running on GO Transit and the TTC, getting riders to the CNE and other events around the city. The TTC has added service on several routes, including the 29 Dufferin, 929 Dufferin Express, 509 Harbourfront, and 511 Bathurst routes. The highly anticipated final BTS show got underway at Rogers Stadium. This was on Saturday, where fans filled into the stadium carrying umbrellas and wearing plastic ponchos to see the popular K-pop group perform under the rain. Fortunately, things cleared up tonight for the second night. Tens of thousands buying tickets for the shows this weekend as part of BTS's Ariane World Tour. This is Toronto's breaking news, CP24, a new chapter in the Canada-U.S. trade war. Coming up, the reaction from businesses and governments as new levies take effect.
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0: Welcome back. Here are some of the top stories we are following. Canada's trade disputes with the U.S. is escalating again. Prime Minister Mark Carney explains why trade talks collapsed at the last minute and why Canada plans to impose new retaliatory tariffs starting September 8th. York Regional Police are asking potential victims to come forward after charging a man in four alleged sexual assaults in Markham. And a police-involved shooting in North York leaves a 26-year-old man dead. Now Ontario's Special Investigations Unit is on the case. Stay with CP24 for more on these stories and for further details, head to cp24.com and the CP24 app. The reality of an all-out trade war between Canada and the U.S. is setting in on both sides of the border today. CTV's Jeremy Charon reports on the latest fallout of the rift between the two major trading partners.
1: A Sunday at the Washington Grand Prix for U.S. President Donald Trump, who for the first time overnight weighed in on failed trade talks with Canada, leading to an all-out trade war. Canada wants the benefits of being a state without being one, the president said on social media. They have also charged our great farmers for many years massive amounts of tariffs, no more.
2: To think that they're going to go to war with Donald Trump and actually win that war with the U.S., I think it's foolish on their part.
1: The U.S.'s fight with Canada over trade getting major play on American network TV today.
3: As trade talks with Canada fall apart.
4: It's Canada versus the United States.
1: With the president facing pushback already at home.
5: I think the last thing we need right now, as our economy is getting back on its feet, is a trade war with Canada.
1: American business groups are speaking out against escalations, pointing to rising costs for the American people, asking both sides to get back to the negotiating table.
6: Donald Trump cares about the business class. He cares about those billionaires. They don't want this, and they're speaking out.
1: Prime Minister Mark Carney has promised retaliatory measures set to be imposed September 8th. Some suggest creating a window of opportunity.
7: There may be an opportunity in this pause for the American side to regroup and to become a bit more coherent.
1: Though public polling here prior to the breakdown in talks suggests the Prime Minister has the political capital to keep fighting back.
8: I think that we're going to have to see real change on the American side, a weakened political position, a drive and a desire that it's in their self-interest to strike a deal before we get back to the table in any meaningful way.
1: Prime Minister Mark Carney has promised dollar-for-dollar retaliatory tariffs, but a list of goods has yet to be released. Jeremy Sherrill, CTV News, Ottawa.
0: Premier Doug Ford says it was a bad deal in the first place, and he's happy with the PM responding with retaliatory tariffs.
9: Well, I was getting updates from the Prime Minister, but I was also getting updates from all the CEOs of the auto sector saying it's a bad deal. I was getting information from Lana Payne, the president of Unifor, bad deal. Auto part manufacturers, bad deal. Steel CEOs, bad deal. And when I listen to the experts in the sectors, it's a bad deal. And I'm glad that the Prime Minister listened, and we're going to be united. We're a Team Canada approach, and we're going to fight with everything we have. We're going to win this economic war.
0: Mayor Olivia Chow says the city is doing everything it can to keep Torontonians employed amid the new 50% U.S. tariffs on a wide range of Canadian goods.
10: We are going to use the $60 billion purchasing power that we have on the capital budget and have all our contracts made in Canada, hopefully even in Toronto. There's a lot of, like, if you think about, we are bigger, the city of Toronto is bigger, our budget is bigger than six other provinces. And I want to, not just Toronto, get all of Canadians' mayors to do the kind of procurement policy that we come together and shop Canada.
0: This is Toronto's breaking news, CP24. A tough day in New York for the Blue Jays as the postseason race heats up. We'll have the highlights from Yankee Stadium just ahead.
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29: Toronto police are hoping you can help them find a suspect wanted for smashing windows with rocks at Seneca Polytechnic. It happened in the early morning hours exactly 2 weeks ago at the Newham campus in North York. These are photos of the man police are looking for. Police say the suspect has a medium build and was wearing dark clothing and a red ball cap. Call police or Crime Stoppers with any information. Hamilton police are investigating a late-night collision which killed a cyclist. It happened around 11 last night in the area of Upper Centennial Parkway and Green Mountain Road. The cyclist was pronounced dead at the scene. Police say speed and alcohol are not factors here. They are appealing for witnesses. The name and age of the man killed has not been released. Ontario's police watchdog is investigating after a 26-year-old man was shot and killed by an officer in North York. Police say they were called to an area of Wilson and King High Avenues just before 1:30 yesterday afternoon on reports of a man behaving erratically. Police say they had an interaction with the man once they arrived. That's when one officer opened fire. The man was pronounced dead at the scene. No officers were injured. Police sources tell CP24 at least two guns were seized from the scene, including this handgun with a drum magazine. This viewer video shared with CP24 shows the gun on the ground near the body of the deceased suspect. A second gun was found inside the suspect's vehicle. Witnesses in the area described hearing gunshots.
30: Obviously, unless you've heard them before, you don't really know what it is. Again, thought someone was kind of working on a house. And then once you start hearing the sirens, that's kind of a cue that maybe something else is going on.
31: This doesn't happen so much in our neighborhood. All right. Yeah, we get the traffic, the heavy traffic and the hot rodders and what have you, and speeding. What? Sorry.
30: Doesn't happen often.
31: No. Very, very, very, very rare.
1: This is always disturbing when we see this kind of violence in our city, when criminal elements get in confrontations with police and it has a tragic outcome. This originated from the 401. It's not linked to the neighborhood, but this is where it ended. So we're glad police are all safe, and we hope the SIU can finish its investigation quickly.
29: The SIU says it has assigned a team of investigators to the case and is urging anyone with information to come forward. This is Toronto's breaking news, CP24. 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
3: Because that's what heroes do.
4: Welcome back. It was a rough afternoon for the Toronto Blue Jays.
5: Fly ball deep towards right field, carrying and gone into the second deck.
4: Jazz Chisholm's home run in the seventh inning widened the Yankees' lead. The Jays scored in the eighth, but it wasn't enough, losing 8-3 to the Yankees. The Jays have tomorrow off before opening a home series against the Kansas City Royals on Tuesday. The Toronto Tempo wrapped up a cross-Canada series hosting the Las Vegas Aces in Vancouver tonight.
6: And a steal from Rice with 5 seconds to go.
4: Kia Nurse cutting the Tempo's deficits with seconds left in the first half, but that momentum wasn't enough to secure the win. The Aces turned up the heat, pulling ahead for an 88-78 win. The Tempo are back on the West Coast Wednesday, visiting the Seattle Storm. An event celebrating Scottish heritage and culture took place in Ottawa this weekend. Competitors of all ages went head-to-head in the 41st annual North Lanark Highland Games. CTV's Camille Wilson has more.
7: Lauren Coulthard is back in Almont, looking to defend his title at the North Lanark Highland Games.
8: Looks like he's got it.
9: I just come in and enjoy it. You know, I don't take it too seriously. I used to take it a little bit more seriously, but yeah, it's more just for the fun.
7: Growing up in Scotland, Coulthard moved to Ottawa in 2017. He says competing is second nature to him.
9: Yeah, I used to do probably 35 a year. The transition over here was different. You're waiting maybe 3 or 4 weeks between comps.
7: For 41 years, the North Lanark Highland Games have taken over Almont, celebrating Scottish culture.
10: We love to throw far, but it is a beautiful sense of community, super inclusive.
11: Competition is the big thing. We're dancing competition, Scottish heavy events. You can see the guys throwing and the piping competitions.
7: Trish and Cody Buchanan have attended the event for years.
12: This has always been a part of our heritage. This is the modern Buchanan set.
7: The mother and son duo proudly wearing their tartans, a symbol of family heritage.
12: Different tartans represent families, the honor of the family. My mom's wearing her family brooch, family crest as the brooch. Clara Hinkonis, writer hence the honor, family motto.
7: About 30 pipe and drum bands are also competing, as well as 125 dancers and professional athletes.
13: Canada.
7: But for Coulthard, these Highland Games in the Ottawa Valley wraps up a summer-long tour of games taking place all across the province.
9: There's a lot of the camaraderie between all the guys. We kind of, you throw with the same guys all year.
7: Camille Wilson, CTV News.
4: A day at the hospital recently became a family milestone for one father and daughter. For the first time, they performed an operation alongside each other at Peterborough Regional Health Center. CTV's Carol Charles reports.
14: After a career which spans decades, this is not the way most fathers spend their last day at work. Dr. Oliomi Shibawali got to spend his alongside his daughter in the operating room.
15: It's a surreal experience. It's something that anybody will want to have happen and then just see her in action as well.
14: For the first time, he operated alongside his daughter, Dr. Olamide Shibawali, Chief of Obstetrics and Gynecology and Medical Director of the Women and Child Program at McKenzie Health.
16: So it was really impressive to see his skills. He's very comfortable. He's very calm. I mean, my dad is a very calm person at baseline, so nothing flusters him really.
14: It was a special moment for a family that knows a thing or two about medicine and hard work. Dr. Shibawali has spent the past 27 years caring for patients at Peterborough Regional Health Center as an obstetrician and gynecologist. Now, as he prepares to step back from full practice, the surgeon says watching his daughter

0: daughter in action was a proud moment.
1: It's always very difficult at times when you're assisting, not to try and jump in and try and take over, you know. She's good at what she does, and I'm happy.
0: The pair performed 4 procedures that day. All went well. And while Dad looked on, Olamide was watching her father.
2: He's one of the generation that just knows how to do things. They know the anatomy so well. They know where to cut, and they know the different changes that he has to make in order to make a really good procedure.
0: They may share a last name and a love of medicine, but Olamide has built a career of her own. This was something she says she'll never forget.
2: It was just it was a core memory day. It was that day that you don't forget. It's a really good, warm, fuzzy memory for me.
0: And that moment made possible by the administration at Peterborough Regional Health Center.
3: Dr. Sobowale's life's work is something that should be celebrated. And that's why we thought it was really important to capture this really landmark moment with father and daughter working together in the operating room on their last day.
0: And perhaps the biggest takeaway, it was about family, about what we learned from our parents and what we hope to pass on.
2: I feel so much about my dad. I'm so proud of him. I love him. He's been a teacher. He's been there to help me, support me, guide me when I've had questions in medicine, outside of medicine. So he's my dad. I love him.
1: No, I'm very proud of her and what she's achieved. She's gone further than I have at this age, so I'm hoping that she'll do a lot more, and I'll be around to see her grow in the profession.
0: For the Sobowale family, it's a moment that brings together generations of experience and a legacy of caring for others that continues with the next generation. Carol Charles, CTV News.
4: Many students are getting ready to go back to school over the next few weeks, and one way to help ease the transition is to try to encourage close friendships with their peers. CTV's Rachel Lau explains.
5: What's better than a friend? Well, if you're 9, probably not that much. A recent study from Concordia finds having a best friend can elevate a child's social life and make the school experience better. But there's a catch.
6: It's not just having a friend, but it's the type of friend that a child has that matters. And here in our study, we see that it's a friend with social capital.
5: Social capital is another way of saying that friend has to be generally well-liked, so you're more likely to also be accepted by others. But that doesn't mean your BFF has to be the most popular kid in class.
7: At least for excluded children, it's better to be a friend of someone who's well-liked by others rather than someone who's necessarily popular. That may sound like a trite issue, but I think it's important.
5: The study followed 252 students from 4 elementary schools across Montreal, asking them who their best friends were and who in their class fit the description of withdrawn or excluded.
7: You can sort of distinguish between 2 different types of children who are at risk, those that keep themselves out of the group, as well as those who are excluded from the group.
5: The researchers found that excluded kids can suddenly become included with the help of a friend, while children who withdraw themselves don't see their social standing change even with a friend.
6: Friendship is very important during this critical time. Children learn a lot from their friends. They develop their social skills through their friends.
5: And it may be a way to see into a child's future.
7: That the best predictor is probably children's ability to function competently with peers during the school age and adolescent years.
5: So when it comes to playground politics, it's always best to be able to say, you've got a friend in me. Rachel Lau, CTV News.
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0: Canada's trade disputes with the U.S. is escalating again. Prime Minister Mark Carney explains why talks broke down at the last minute and why Carney plans to hit back with new tariffs starting September 8th. Umbrellas, ponchos, and plenty of excitement. BTS's second of two concerts at Rogers Stadium is now a wrap. More on the group's Toronto takeover ahead. And York Regional Police are asking potential victims to come forward after charging a man in four alleged sexual assaults in Markham. This is Toronto's breaking news, CP24. Hello, I'm CJ Nelson. Thank you for joining us. Filipino culture was celebrated at Nathan Phillips Square this weekend. The rain didn't stop people from attending the Mabuhay Philippines Festival. According to the federal government, nearly 1 million Filipinos live in Canada, with some 300,000 in the GTA.
1: We're becoming the probably one of the top three ethnic community here in Ontario, and especially here in Toronto. So I think it's good for people to learn about our culture, our food. You know, people don't really know about Filipino food, like yourself. You said, you know, never had Filipino food. So, you know, it's about time that people know who we are and what we do. I mean, people know us as caregivers, as people in healthcare, but we're more than that now.
0: And this is the third day for the Canadian National Exhibition. Last year, the CNE drew in about 1.4 million visitors. Tonight's featured performance at the Bell Soundstage at the Bandshell was dancehall giant Shaggy. And if the X isn't your thing, there were plenty of activities taking place this weekend, including the 15th annual Afro Carib Fest over at Thompson Park and the Toronto Korean Festival happening at Mel Lastman Square. Meanwhile, extra service is running on GO Transit and the TTC, getting riders to the CNE and other events around the city. The TTC has added service on several routes, including the 29 Dufferin, 929 Dufferin Express, 509 Harbourfront, and 511 Bathurst routes. The highly anticipated final BTS show got underway at Rogers Stadium. This was on Saturday, where fans filled into the stadium carrying umbrellas and wearing plastic ponchos to see the popular K-pop group perform under the rain. Fortunately, things cleared up tonight for the second night. Tens of thousands buying tickets for the shows this weekend as part of BTS's Ariane World Tour. This is Toronto's breaking news, CP24, a new chapter in the Canada-U.S. trade war. Coming up, the reaction from businesses and governments as new levies take effect.
2: 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A message from the RCMP, the Canadian Association of Chiefs of Police, and Arrive Alive Drive Sober.
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0: Welcome back. Here are some of the top stories we are following. Canada's trade disputes with the U.S. is escalating again. Prime Minister Mark Carney explains why trade talks collapsed at the last minute and why Canada plans to impose new retaliatory tariffs starting September 8th. York Regional Police are asking potential victims to come forward after charging a man in four alleged sexual assaults in Markham. And a police-involved shooting in North York leaves a 26-year-old man dead. Now Ontario's Special Investigations Unit is on the case. Stay with CP24 for more on these stories and for further details, head to cp24.com and the CP24 app. The reality of an all-out trade war between Canada and the U.S. is setting in on both sides of the border today. CTV's Jeremy Charon reports on the latest fallout of the rift between the two major trading partners.
1: A Sunday at the Washington Grand Prix for U.S. President Donald Trump, who for the first time overnight weighed in on failed trade talks with Canada, leading to an all-out trade war. Canada wants the benefits of being a state without being one, the president said on social media. They have also charged our great farmers for many years massive amounts of tariffs, no more.
2: To think that they're going to go to war with Donald Trump and actually win that war with the U.S., I think it's foolish on their part.
1: The U.S.'s fight with Canada over trade getting major play on American network TV today.
3: As trade talks with Canada fall apart.
4: It's Canada versus the United States.
1: With the president facing pushback already at home.
5: I think the last thing we need right now, as our economy is getting back on its feet, is a trade war with Canada.
1: American business groups are speaking out against escalations, pointing to rising costs for the American people, asking both sides to get back to the negotiating table.
6: Donald Trump cares about the business class. He cares about those billionaires. They don't want this, and they're speaking out.
1: Prime Minister Mark Carney has promised retaliatory measures set to be imposed September 8th. Some suggest creating a window of opportunity.
7: There may be an opportunity in this pause for the American side to regroup and to become a bit more coherent.
1: Though public polling here prior to the breakdown in talks suggests the Prime Minister has the political capital to keep fighting back.
8: I think that we're going to have to see real change on the American side, a weakened political position, a drive and a desire that it's in their self-interest to strike a deal before we get back to the table in any meaningful way.
1: Prime Minister Mark Carney has promised dollar-for-dollar retaliatory tariffs, but a list of goods has yet to be released. Jeremy Sherrill, CTV News, Ottawa.
0: Premier Doug Ford says it was a bad deal in the first place, and he's happy with the PM responding with retaliatory tariffs.
9: Well, I was getting updates from the Prime Minister, but I was also getting updates from all the CEOs of the auto sector saying it's a bad deal. I was getting information from Lana Payne, the president of Unifor, bad deal. Auto part manufacturers, bad deal. Steel CEOs, bad deal. And when I listen to the experts in the sectors, it's a bad deal. And I'm glad that the Prime Minister listened, and we're going to be united. We're a Team Canada approach, and we're going to fight with everything we have. We're going to win this economic war.
0: Mayor Olivia Chow says the city is doing everything it can to keep Torontonians employed amid the new 50% U.S. tariffs on a wide range of Canadian goods.
10: We are going to use the $60 billion purchasing power that we have on the capital budget and have all our contracts made in Canada, hopefully even in Toronto. That's a lot of, like, if you think about, we are bigger, the city of Toronto is bigger, our budget is bigger than six other provinces. And I want to, not just Toronto, get all of Canadians' mayors who do the kind of procurement policy that we come together and shop Canada.
0: This is Toronto's breaking news, CP24. A tough day in New York for the Blue Jays as the postseason race heats up. We'll have the highlights from Yankee Stadium just ahead.
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0: Toronto police are hoping you can help them find a suspect wanted for smashing windows with rocks at Seneca Polytechnic. It happened in the early morning hours exactly 2 weeks ago at the Newham campus in North York. These are photos of the man police are looking for. Police say the suspect has a medium build and was wearing dark clothing and a red ball cap. Call police or Crime Stoppers with any information. Hamilton police are investigating a late-night collision which killed a cyclist. It happened around 11 last night in the area of Upper Centennial Parkway and Green Mountain Road. The cyclist was pronounced dead at the scene. Police say speed and alcohol are not factors here. They are appealing for witnesses. The name and age of the man killed has not been released. Ontario's police watchdog is investigating after a 26-year-old man was shot and killed by an officer in North York. Police say they were called to an area of Wilson and King High Avenues just before 1:30 yesterday afternoon on reports of a man behaving erratically. Police say they had an interaction with the man once they arrived. That's when one officer opened fire. The man was pronounced dead at the scene. No officers were injured. Police sources tell CP24 at least two guns were seized from the scene, including this handgun with a drum magazine. This viewer video shared with CP24 shows the gun on the ground near the body of the deceased suspect. A second gun was found inside the suspect's vehicle. Witnesses in the area described hearing gunshots.
22: Obviously, unless you've heard them before, you don't really know what it is. Again, thought someone was kind of working on a house. And then once you start hearing the sirens, that's kind of a cue that maybe something else was going on.
23: This doesn't happen so much in our neighborhood. All right. Yeah, we get the traffic, the heavy traffic and the hot rodders and what have you, and speeding. Sorry.
22: Doesn't happen often.
23: No. It's very, very, very, very rare.
1: This is always disturbing when we see this kind of violence in our city, when criminal elements get in confrontations with police and it has a tragic outcome. This originated from the 401. It's not linked to the neighborhood, but this is where it ended. So we're glad police are all safe, and we hope the SIU can finish its investigation quickly.
0: The SIU says it has assigned a team of investigators to the case and is urging anyone with information to come forward. This is Toronto's breaking news, CP24. Stay with us to look at your top stories next.
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26: Welcome back. It was a rough afternoon for the Toronto Blue Jays.
27: Fly ball deep towards right field, carrying and gone into the second deck.
26: Jazz Chisholm's home run in the seventh inning widened the Yankees' lead. The Jays scored in the eighth, but it wasn't enough, losing 8-3 to the Yankees. The Jays have tomorrow off before opening a home series against the Kansas City Royals on Tuesday. The Toronto Tempo wrapped up a cross-Canada series hosting the Las Vegas Aces in Vancouver tonight.
1: What a steal from Rice!
26: Kia Nurse cutting the Tempo's deficit with seconds left in the first half, but that momentum wasn't enough to secure the win. The Aces turned up the heat, pulling ahead for an 88-78 win. The Tempo are back on the West Coast Wednesday, visiting the Seattle Storm. An event celebrating Scottish heritage and culture took place in Ottawa this weekend. Competitors of all ages went head-to-head in the 41st annual North Lanark Highland Games. CTV's Camille Wilson has more.
2: Lauren Coulthard is back in Almont looking to defend his title at the North Lanark Highland Games.
3: Looks like he's done it.
4: I just come in and enjoy it. You know, I don't take it too seriously. I used to take it a little bit more seriously, but yeah, it's more just for the fun.
2: Growing up in Scotland, Coulthard moved to Ottawa in 2017. He says competing is second nature to him.
4: Yeah, I used to do probably 35 a year. The transition over here was different. You're waiting maybe 3-4 weeks between comps.
2: For 41 years, the North Lanark Highland Games have taken over Almont, celebrating Scottish culture.
9: We love to throw far, but it is a beautiful sense of community, super inclusive.
11: 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We're dancing competition, Scottish heavy events. You can see the guys throwing and the piping competitions.
2: Trish and Cody Buchanan have attended the event for years.
12: This has always been a part of our heritage. This is the modern Buchanan set.
2: The mother and son duo proudly wearing their tartans, a symbol of family heritage.
12: Different tartans represent families, the honor of the family. My mom's wearing her family brooch, family crest as the brooch. Clara Hinkonis, writer hence the honor, family motto.
2: About 30 pipe and drum bands are also competing, as well as 125 dancers and professional athletes.
3: Canada.
2: But for Coulthard, these Highland Games in the Ottawa Valley wraps up a summer-long tour of games taking place all across the province.
4: There's a lot of the camaraderie between all the guys. We kind of, you throw with the same guys all year.
2: Camille Wilson, CTV News.
26: A day at the hospital recently became a family milestone for one father and daughter. For the first time, they performed an operation alongside each other at Peterborough Regional Health Center. CTV's Carol Charles reports.
13: After a career which spans decades, this is not the way most fathers spend their last day at work. Dr. Oliomi Shibawali got to spend his alongside his daughter in the operating room.
28: It's a surreal experience. It's something that anybody will want to have happen, and then just see her in action as well.
13: For the first time, he operated alongside his daughter, Dr. Olamide Shebawali, Chief of Obstetrics and Gynecology and Medical Director of the Women and Child Program at Mackenzie Health.
29: So it was really impressive to see his skills. He's very comfortable. He's very calm. I mean, my dad is a very calm person at baseline, so nothing flusters him really.
13: It was a special moment for a family that knows a thing or two about medicine and hard work. Dr. Shibawali has spent the past 27 years caring for patients at Peterborough Regional Health Center as an obstetrician and gynecologist. Now, as he prepares to step back from full practice, the surgeon says watching his daughter in action was a proud moment.
28: It's always very difficult at times when you're assisting, not to try and jump in and try and take over, you know. She's good at what she does, and I'm happy.
13: The pair performed 4 procedures that day. All went well. And while Dad looked on, Olamide was watching her father.
29: He's one of the generation that just knows how to do things. They know the anatomy so well. They know where to cut, and they know the different changes that he has to make in order to make a really good procedure.
13: They may share a last name and a love of medicine, but Olamide has built a career of her own. This was something she says she'll never forget.
29: It was just it was a core memory day. It was that day that you don't forget. It's a really good, warm, fuzzy memory for me.
13: And that moment made possible by the administration at Peterborough Regional Health Center.
30: Dr. Shibawali's
0: life's work is something that should be celebrated. And that's why we thought it was really important to capture this really landmark moment with father and daughter working together in the operating room on their last day.
13: And perhaps the biggest takeaway, it was about family, about what we learned from our parents and what we hope to pass on.
29: I feel so much about my dad. I'm so proud of him. I love him. He's been a teacher. He's been there to help me, support me, guide me when I've had questions in medicine, outside of medicine. So he's my dad. I love him.
28: Oh, I'm very proud of her and what she's achieved. She's gone further than I have at this age, so I'm hoping that she'll do a lot more, and I'll be around to see her grow in the profession.
13: For the Shobowale family, it's a moment that brings together generations of experience and a legacy of caring for others that continues with the next generation. Carol Charles, CTV News.
26: Many students are getting ready to go back to school over the next few weeks, and one way to help ease the transition is to try to encourage close friendships with their peers. CTV's Rachel Lau explains.
5: What's better than a friend? Well, if you're nine, probably not that much. A recent study from Concordia finds having a best friend can elevate a child's social life and make the school experience better. But there's a catch.
6: It's not just having a friend, but it's the type of friend that a child has that matters. And here in our study, we see that it's a friend with social capital.
5: Social capital is another way of saying that friend has to be generally well-liked, so you're more likely to also be accepted by others. But that doesn't mean your BFF has to be the most popular kid in class.
7: At least for excluded children, it's better to be a friend of someone who's well-liked by others rather than someone who's necessarily popular. That may sound like a trite issue, but I think it's important.
5: The study followed 252 students from four elementary schools across Montreal, asking them who their best friends were and who in their class fit the description of withdrawn or excluded.
7: You can sort of distinguish between two different types of children who are at risk, those that keep themselves out of the group, as well as those who are excluded from the group.
5: The researchers found that excluded kids can suddenly become included with the help of a friend, while children who withdraw themselves don't see their social standing change even with a friend.
6: Friendship is very important during this critical time. Children learn a lot from their friends. They develop their social skills through their friends.
5: And it may be a way to see into a child's future.
7: That the best predictor is probably children's ability to function competently with peers during the school age and adolescent years.
5: So when it comes to playground politics, it's always best to be able to say, you've got a friend in me. Rachel Lau, CTV News.
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0: K-pop supergroup BTS made their long-awaited return to Toronto, with fans taking in all the excitement as the supergroup performed its second of two sold-out shows in Canada. Good evening. Members of the BTS Army filed into Rogers Stadium tonight as they came from across the country and around the world, gathering for the K-pop supergroup's only Canadian stop on its world tour. CTV's Beth McDonnell spoke with some of them about the excitement.
1: Let's make some noise, Toronto!
2: BTS fans got loud in the pouring rain.
1: Right in the rain.
2: After the skies opened up, dumping a lot of water. As thousands of fans streamed into Rogers Stadium Saturday night, thunder and lightning threatened night one of the Korean pop superstars' only Canadian tour stop. Among them, Carolyn Adams and her daughter Ella.
3: I was really nervous to miss the show. I feel like they wouldn't cancel it, but if they did, I would be really heartbroken.
4: We were just about to scan our tickets to go in, and they made the announcement for everyone to come out of the stadium. And so I know she was visibly upset, and I said, don't worry, you know, it'll turn around.
2: The pair, some of the people at this Midtown BTS fan pop-up event put on by Broadcast Fantasia, who shared their concert experience.
5: Are you happy to see us?
2: And when the danger passed, the show went on, with many like Dea Figueroa keeping their spirits high despite the downpour. She wore a poncho from the dollar store.
6: Did you stay dry?
7: I'd say 80% dry, because at some part you were like chanting, you were dancing, and you were like cheering. That cover like flew out. Shoes were soaked, but it was great.
2: Eventually, the rain stopped altogether. A performance in the end, many say, did not disappoint. Tiffany Tom and Piper Plavins were there, and they're going again for night two with a few extra preps for the wet weather.
8: I think it's colder today, so luckily, like, day two outfits are different.
9: I would say a lot of people are only going tonight. Mm-hmm. A lot of us went both nights, so luckily we got all our pictures and everything. All the cute outfits were done. Yeah. I think tonight we're going to dress warm and wear rain jackets and just vibe, and hopefully that is better.
2: No matter the rain, these fans don't want to miss their beloved BTS.
7: We're going to get ponchos today, and we'll be ready for the rain.
10: I hope the rain dies down, but I'm still really excited regardless.
11: We're definitely looking forward. Rain or shine, we are all going.
2: Ready for the rain and ready for an incredible experience. BTS fans are serious. Many say they would be here no matter the weather, but it's still nice to enjoy a concert without rain. Beth McDonnell, CTV News.
0: Filipino culture was celebrated at Nathan Phillips Square this weekend.
12: We're becoming the probably one of the top three ethnic community here in Ontario, and especially here in Toronto. So I think it's good for people to learn about our culture, our food.
0: The rain didn't stop people from attending the Mabuhay Philippines Festival. According to the federal government, nearly 1 million Filipinos live in Canada, with some 300,000 in the GTA.
13: I remember when I was a child and basically I am sick or I have to eat something light, and then my mother would serve this to us. So every Filipino children grew up with sky flakes. And then with modern times, of course, now they introduce us other flavor. The chocolate is every kid's flavor, you know, favorite right now.
14: I grew up in the 80s, so basically, like he said, my mom also provided me with this one, especially when I'm sick. Combination of the biscuit, the crackers, and with an orange juice or something, it's actually a norm in the household. Like, you should have at least a cracker of MY Sun or the sky flakes at inside the house or household.
0: C&E goers were treated to a performance by dancehall star Shaggy at the Bell Soundstage at the Bandshell tonight. Visitors also took in the rides, shows, food, and other attractions. While it was still only the third day of the exhibition, organizers said they hope to surpass last year's attendance of about 1.4 million people. Meanwhile, extra service is running on GO Transit and the TTC, getting riders to and from the CNE and other events happening around the city. Toronto's chief congestion officer also says that the city's implementing lessons learned from hosting the FIFA World Cup. We'll have more news in a moment, but you're looking at a live look at the city tonight, and things appear to have cleared up over what was an otherwise very wet weekend. Let's take a look at the satellite radar, and as you can see, there's still a very active system moving south of us in the United States, but coming towards the city, you can tell that it's going to be a little bit of wet weather moving in through the day tomorrow, so we're not quite out of the rain. Now, current conditions right now, you have 14 in the city of Toronto, Hamilton 14, Peterborough 14, much the same around the entire district as it's cooled off. And as we look overnight at a glance, it will stay 14. The normal's around 15, so we're pretty much right there. Conditions, there's a 30% chance of showers right now with slight wind, 20 kilometers per hour. Sun rises at 6:32 tomorrow. We'll have another look at the forecast a little bit later on in the show. A cyclist is dead after being struck by a vehicle in Hamilton late Saturday night. Emergency crews arrived to the scene shortly after 11 p.m. in the Upper Centennial Parkway and Green Mountain Road area. Police say that alcohol and speed are not believed to be factors in the crash, and they are appealing for witnesses. A man has been arrested in several sexual assaults in Markham. 22-year-old Abdul Basit Raufi has been charged in four sex assaults that happened within a week in the area of Edward Jeffries Avenue between Markham Road and Roy Rainey Avenue. Police say the suspect also has ties to Brampton. His photo has been released because investigators are concerned more people could be impacted. Well, police are investigating after several shots were fired early today at two East End apartment buildings. It happened around 6 a.m. near Thorncliffe Park Drive and Overly Boulevard. The front doors to one of the buildings was shattered, and police say there was other evidence of gunfire. No injuries were reported, and a light-colored sedan was seen leaving the area. There's no suspect description yet. And Toronto police are searching for a suspect wanted in for smashing several windows with rocks at Seneca Polytechnic. It happened around 1 a.m. on August 9th at the Newnham campus in North York. These photos are of the man police are looking for. Police say the suspect has a medium build, was wearing dark clothing and a red ball cap. Police are asking anyone with information to please call Crime Stoppers.
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0: Welcome back. You're looking at a shot of Nathan Phillips Square, and things appear to be drying up just a little bit, but it was an otherwise very wet weekend, and it's clearing up for now, but it looks like the rains could be on their way. Current conditions have Toronto sitting at 14. You saw the temperature gauge when we came back saying it was 16 at Nathan Phillips Square. So it's very close to normal temperatures. And you can see it's pretty much uniform throughout the province of Ontario and all the way into Quebec and into the United States. As we look ahead to the tonight's lows, it will stay roughly the same throughout the overnight. And that is normal. And that is the same more or less throughout the region. But then when we wake up tomorrow, you'll see it'll be sitting right around 14, and then there's that chance of showers, 30% chance of showers overnight, but by 7 a.m., that's moved up to 60% chance, and that rolls through the morning, and it could be slightly windy, so your morning commute could be kind of difficult. But tomorrow's highs, it'll reach about 20 degrees, 25 with the normal at this time of year, so we're going to be below normal. That's largely due to that wet weather we've been having for the last 24 hours or so, a little bit more than that. And as we look at tomorrow at a glance, there's the 60% chance of rain through the day. As mentioned, it's 20 degrees. The humidex will make it feel like it's 25. And the wind will be shifting west from 20 to 40 kilometers per hour. Sunrise at 6:32 a.m. Sunset at 8:06. It's getting earlier and earlier. Moving ahead to the seven-day forecast, we see it'll be rainy tomorrow, but clearing up by Monday or by Tuesday and Wednesday. Thursday, a chance of showers once again. Friday, a mix of cloud and sun, and then the weekend looks pretty good. So if we can just hold off through the week, we might have a good weekend coming up. Well, the reality of an all-out trade war between Canada and the U.S. is setting in on both sides of the border today. CTV's Jeremy Charron reports on the latest fallout of the rift between the two major trading partners.
1: A Sunday at the Washington Grand Prix for U.S. President Donald Trump, who for the first time overnight weighed in on failed trade talks with Canada, leading to an all-out trade war. Canada wants the benefits of being a state without being one, the president said on social media. They have also charged our great farmers for many years massive amounts of tariffs. No more.
2: To think that they're going to go to war with Donald Trump and actually win that war with the U.S., I think it's foolish on their part.
1: The U.S.'s fight with Canada over trade getting major play on American network TV today.
3: As trade talks with Canada fall apart.
4: It's Canada versus the United States.
1: With the president facing pushback already at home.
5: I think the last thing we need right now, as our economy is getting back on its feet, is a trade war with Canada.
1: American business groups are speaking out against escalations, pointing to rising costs for the American people, asking both sides to get back to the negotiating table.
6: Donald Trump cares about the business class. He cares about those billionaires. They don't want this, and they're speaking out.
1: Prime Minister Mark Carney has promised retaliatory measures set to be imposed September 8th. Some suggest creating a window of opportunity.
7: There may be an opportunity in this pause for the American side to regroup and to become a bit more coherent.
1: Though public polling here prior to the breakdown in talks suggests the Prime Minister has the political capital to keep fighting back.
8: I think that we're going to have to see real change on the American side, a weakened political position, a drive and a desire that it's in their self-interest to strike a deal before we get back to the table in any meaningful way.
9: Prime Minister Mark Carney has promised dollar-for-dollar retaliatory tariffs, but a list of goods has yet to be released. Jeremy Sherrill, CTV News, Ottawa.
0: Mayors from across the GTA are reacting to the new 50% tariffs from the U.S. on a wide range of Canadian goods. Mayor Olivia Chow says the city's doing everything it can to keep Torontonians employed, while Oakville's mayor, Rob Burton, says the prime minister is listening to cities like his who are connected to the auto sector.
10: We are going to use the $60 billion purchasing power that we have on the capital budget and have all our contracts made in Canada, hopefully even in Toronto. There's a lot of, like, if you think about, we are bigger, the city of Toronto is bigger, our budget is bigger than six other provinces. And I want to, not just Toronto, get all of Canadians' mayors to do the kind of procurement policy that we come together and shop Canada, Canadian.
11: This prime minister has been very good about listening to the auto mayors, and we, you know, not just me in Oakville. He may have mentioned us, but he was also, this truck thing may also impact Oshawa, where General Motors assembles the Silverado. So I have to say, across the 49 communities of Ontario that that I helped lead and the auto mayor's pact, the auto mayor's caucus, we're proud of them today.
0: Medium and small businesses have, for the most part, been absorbing the costs of the U.S. tariffs. But as this new round of levies lands, there's a growing concern from companies across the country and here in the GTA. CTV's Kamal Karamali reports.
12: This comes from the U.S.
13: Raw materials get brought in from the U.S., transformed.
14: And where are these going?
12: These parts are going to Ohio.
13: And then get shipped out back to the U.S. So you could say when it comes to tariffs against Canadian goods and counter tariffs against American materials, few are hit harder than this steel and aluminum manufacturing plant in Toronto.
14: Where will you be hit the most?
12: So we get hit on both sides.
13: Its manager was banking on those tariffs dropping if Canada and the U.S. were able to strike up a new trade deal. So far, they've been absorbing much of the extra costs instead of passing it off to customers. But now, with talks having fallen apart, they're not sure how much longer they can bend before they break.
12: We'll take the tariff on our side just so we have a business going on. But you can do that only so much.
13: Its owner in Washington trying to shore up new relationships.
15: People want to do business, but they are not sure about this tariff.
13: And not sure how much of those tariffs will be reflected on Canadians' daily purchases.
16: The price impact is going to be quite significant. And sadly, it's going to be fairly immediate because businesses don't have the bandwidth they used to be able to absorb these costs.
13: And that could happen sooner than you think. With Canada's counterpunch of dollar-for-dollar counter tariffs, the price of everything could go up.
17: The cars, the dishwashers, the goods that we purchase normally are affected in an inflationary way. They cost more. And it will keep costing more in the future.
13: So far, there are those who have been willing to take the hit.
18: We have to, at this point in time, protect our Canadian interests.
13: But not sure how long that might last.
19: It affects my business, being in sales.
13: With the Prime Minister promising some help is on the way.
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0: Advanced polling continued this evening in three federal by-elections, including one in Beaches East York here in Toronto. Voters cast their ballots at their assigned polling stations, and they'll be able to do so again tomorrow from 9 a.m. to 9 p.m. After that, they have until Tuesday evening to vote at the Elections Canada office or register to vote by mail. Election day itself is Monday, August 31st in Beaches East York and ridings in Quebec and B.C. Eligible voters can check their information cards sent via mail or find full details on how to vote at Toronto or at elections.ca.

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11: Welcome back. In sports, it was a rough afternoon for the Toronto Blue Jays. Jazz Chisholm's home run in the seventh inning widened the Yankees' lead. The Jays scored in the eighth, but it was not enough, losing 8-3 to the Yankees. The Jays have tomorrow off before opening a home series against the Kansas City Royals on Tuesday. The Toronto Tempo wrapped up Toronto's cross-Canada series, hosting the Las Vegas Aces in Vancouver tonight.
12: And a steal from Rice with 5 seconds to go.
11: Key Nurse cutting into the tempo's deficit with seconds left in the first half, but the momentum wasn't enough to secure the win. The Aces turned up the heat, pulling ahead 88-78 for the win. The Tempo are back on West Coast Wednesday, visiting the Seattle Storm. Well, it was another good weekend at the box office for the latest Spider-Man movie.
13: Hey, but you're in danger. You just have to trust me.
11: The superhero flick topped the charts for a fourth weekend, earning $39 million U.S. across North America. Fellow sequel Insidious Out of the Further debuted at number two, scaring up $25.3 million. And Christopher Nolan's The Odyssey fell to third, but is still sailing strong with $19.5 million in ticket sales.
14: This has been.
15: Because I just don't get enough attention.
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10: 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Wherever you're headed, we're here to assist.
11: Well, many students are getting ready to go back to school over the next few weeks, and one way to help ease the transition is to try and encourage close friendships with their peers. CTV's Rachel Lau explains.
12: What's better than a friend? Well, if you're nine, probably not that much. A recent study from Concordia finds having a best friend can elevate a child's social life and make the school experience better. But there's a catch.
13: It's not just having a friend, but it's the type of friend that a child has that matters. And here in our study, we see that it's a friend with social capital.
12: Social capital is another way of saying that friend has to be generally well-liked, so you're more likely to also be accepted by others. But that doesn't mean your BFF has to be the most popular kid in class.
14: At least for excluded children, it's better to be a friend of someone who's well-liked by others rather than someone who's necessarily popular. That may sound like a trite issue, but I think it's important.
12: The study followed 252 students from four elementary schools across Montreal, asking them who their best friends were and who in their class fit the description of withdrawn or excluded.
14: You can sort of distinguish between two different types of children who are at risk, those that keep themselves out of the group, as well as those who are excluded from the group.
12: The researchers found that excluded kids can suddenly become included with the help of a friend, while children who withdraw themselves don't see their social standing change even with a friend.
13: Friendship is very important during this critical time. Children learn a lot from their friends. They develop their social skills through their friends.
12: And it may be a way to see into a child's future.
14: That the best predictor is probably children's ability to function competently with peers during the school age and adolescent years.
12: So when it comes to playground politics, it's always best to be able to say, you've got a friend in me. Rachel Lau, CTV News.
11: And that's our report for this evening. 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For all of us at CTV News, have a good night. I'm Sean Leithong. We'll see you tomorrow.

0: Well, tensions are flaring as Canada and the U.S. abandon talks with no new trade deal. We'll look at the impact this has for us here at home.
1: Hamilton police looking for three people who they say have critical information about a shooting over the weekend.
2: Fly ball deep towards right field, carrying it gone.
0: And the Jays continue to jockey for position in the wild card race after dropping a crucial series against the New York Yankees. We'll have a recap coming up. Hey, good morning, Toronto. Welcome to CP24 Breakfast. Hope you had a nice weekend. I'm Jennifer Shung.
1: And I'm Nick Dixon. It is Monday, August 24th. Appreciate you joining us. And yeah, hope the weekend was good. Let's get into the conditions weather-wise out there this morning, because it's fairly comfortable out there. 14, feeling like 16, maybe a little bit of threatening-ish looking skies, but maybe those are just clouds that are going to move away. But a great backdrop to the city skyline this morning with all those clouds here. So let's bring in our meteorologist, Bill Coulter, and get more details about what exactly we're in for as we kick off one of the final 2 weeks of the summer vacation for kids.
3: Yeah, very Gotham-like.
1: It is, there, isn't it? Yeah.
3: Look for the bat. Sun comes up 6:32, so that gives you some indication of where we are in the calendar year. Hours of daylight is shrinking. Sun goes down just after 8, still after 8, so, you know, we're in August. It's not bad news. We've still got warm days ahead. But, yes, we are staring in the face kind of the end of summer, at least meteorological summer. September 1st is when we shift into meteorological fall, so we have to prepare for cooler overnights, 14. Yeah, it's comfortable. Double digits are still manageable. I'm not seeing any single digit overnight lows for the next 7 to 10 days. But again, it's just a matter of time. The winds coming in out of the west today, gusting 30 to 40. So there will be a gusty wind today. And we'll also see the threat of showers. So Nick was right. It was looking a little ominous, and there's some active weather coming in from the west. A lot of this will happen during the morning rush. It will die down a bit late morning through mid-afternoon. A few more showers come through. And then tomorrow we clear out a little bit, and we clear out even further as we head into Wednesday. So there's some brighter days and some warmer days as we get back to the mid-20s. Normal high is still close to 25. We'll fall shy today, but we'll bounce back for tomorrow and Wednesday. I'll have all those details coming up. Sonia, good morning to you. How are the roads looking this morning?
4: Hey, good morning, Bill. Well, we're seeing our first crash of the morning right now. It's just east of the city. It's the 407 in Oshawa. Let me take you over to that. It is just bunching up in the center lane. Again, this is at Simcoe Street in Oshawa. It is blocking that center lane, but we're also seeing some issues on the right side. Traffic is starting to bunch up on the approach, so be careful through that stretch. QEW, this is really just construction, but it's the westbound at the West Mall, down two left lanes, and you can see that that slowdown is really backing things up toward Dixie. And then let's take a look at Leslie. We're just seeing, again, it's really construction blocking that right lane. Nothing major there. And on the eastbound, Warden Collectors, again, construction blocking that right lane. Otherwise, the DBP is smooth sailing. It is incident-free with no delays.
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0: CapitalDirect.ca. Well, reaction to the trade war with the U.S. is pouring in from both sides of the border and the House of Commons.
1: Conservative leader Pierre Poilievre is calling for Prime Minister Carney to reconvene Parliament to get the details on the proposed U.S. trade deal that Carney rejected. Carney suspended trade talks with the U.S. on Friday after accusing the American side of introducing measures that restricted Canada's ability to do deals with other countries. Carney says Canada will implement retaliatory tariffs starting September 8th.
0: Meantime, Mayor Olivia Chow says the city is doing everything it can to keep Torontonians employed amid the new 50% U.S. tariffs on a wide range of Canadian goods.
6: We are going to use the $60 billion purchasing power that we have on the capital budget and have all our contracts made in Canada, hopefully even in Toronto. There's a lot of, like, if you think about, we are bigger, the city of Toronto is bigger, our budget is bigger than 6 other provinces, and I want to not just Toronto get all of Canadians' mayors to do the kind of procurement policy that we come together and shop Canada.
1: Now, the Trump administration's tariff campaign has significantly impacted the Canadian auto sector. In Brampton alone, some 3,000 employees are still out of work after the local Stellantis plant was shut down. The plant was supposed to produce Jeeps, but the automaker paused the plan in early 2025 based on tariffs.
0: And U.S. Transportation Secretary Sean Duffy says Canada was foolish to think it could win a trade war with the U.S. Here are his full comments from his appearance on Fox News Sunday.
7: Trading partners, right? But Pardon? Canada gets the benefit of trading with the U.S. way more than the U.S. gets the benefit of trading with Canada. It's a country that doesn't have a military. It has a country that has a single-payer healthcare system that's failing. They have record-high euthanasia rates. And so to think that they're going to go to war with Donald Trump and actually win that war with the U.S., I think it's foolish on their part.
1: Duffy's comments come after U.S. Trade Representative Jameson Greer told the New York Times on Saturday that no new talks were planned with Canada. Several Canadian premiers and industry leaders have since backed Prime Minister Carney's response to the new U.S. tariffs. And today, Premier Doug Ford will be in a city hit hard by U.S. tariffs on steel. Ford, who's applauded Carney's decision to walk away from the deal with the U.S., is expected to speak to the media at noon. He'll be joined by his trade minister, Vic Fedeli, and finance minister, Peter Bethlenfalvy. Again, this is taking place in Steeltown, a.k.a. Hamilton.
0: And in his first comments since negotiations broke down Friday night, U.S. President Donald Trump took aim at Canada. In an online post, Trump says, quote, Canada wants the benefits of being a state without being one. They have also charged our great farmers for many years massive amounts of tariffs. No more.
1: In other news this morning, Hamilton police looking to speak to three people who they believe have critical information in connection with the shooting at a private event early Sunday morning.
0: Police are releasing images of these three men they're looking to speak with. They say the shooting happened around 3 a.m. in the area of Queenston Road and Parkdale Avenue South. They say a physical altercation broke out between two parties and a firearm was discharged. Anyone with information is asked to contact investigators.
1: Voting on a new contract for WestJet flight attendants wraps up this afternoon.
0: Flight attendants have had a week to vote on accepting or rejecting the deal. The Canadian Union of Public Employees says the tentative agreement includes a more than 18% wage hike over 3 years, as well as new compensation for work done on the ground. The deal followed tough negotiations that culminated in a one-day strike by about 4,400 cabin crew during the August long weekend.
1: Hawks and Blue Jays now. The team has the day off after dropping a series against the Yankees in New York over the weekend.
2: Fly ball deep towards right field, carrying and gone into the second deck.
0: Chisholm. In the rubber match yesterday, Jazz Chisholm's home run in the seventh inning widened the Yankees' lead. The Jays scored in the eighth, but it wasn't enough. They lost this one 8-3 to the Yankees. The Jays are now a game and a half back from a wild card spot. They're back in action tomorrow night when they host the Kansas City Royals.
1: Meantime, the Jays will take on the Chicago Cubs in next season's Little League Classic. MLB making that announcement on Sunday. The game will take place August 19th, 2027 from Williamsport, Pennsylvania during the Little League World Series. The Atlanta Braves and Milwaukee Brewers played each other in this year's Little League Classic that went yesterday.
0: And in basketball, the Tempo wrapped up Toronto's Cross Canada series, hosting the Las Vegas Aces in Vancouver last night.
8: And a steal from Rice with 5 seconds to go. Nurse!
1: Nurse cutting the Tempo's deficit with seconds left in the first half, but that momentum wasn't enough to secure the win. The Aces turning up the heat, pulling ahead for an 88-78 win. The Tempo back on the West Coast on Wednesday, visiting the Seattle Storm.
0: And the Tempo will be without guard Brittany Sykes and forward Anisha Morrow for the rest of the season. Sykes has an injured foot and Morrow has a left knee injury. The Tempo are also missing star guard Marina Mabry, who has an adductor injury. Head coach Sandy Brindello says the 29-year-old will be evaluated in a few weeks and it's unclear if she will play again this season.
1: Ooh. Definitely been a rough inaugural season for that team. Yeah. Meantime, many students getting ready to go back to school over the next few weeks. And one way to help ease that transition is to try to encourage close friendships with their peers.
0: As CTV's Rachel Lau reports.
9: What's better than a friend? Well, if you're 9, probably not that much. A recent study from Concordia finds having a best friend can elevate a child's social life and make the school experience better. But there's a catch.
10: It's not just having a friend, but it's the type of friend that a child has that matters. And here in our study, we see that it's a friend with social capital.
9: Social capital is another way of saying that friend has to be generally well-liked, so you're more likely to also be accepted by others. But that doesn't mean your BFF has to be the most popular kid in class.
11: At least for excluded children, it's better to be a friend of someone who's well-liked by others rather than someone who's necessarily popular. That may sound like a trite issue, but I think it's important.
9: The study followed 252 students from four elementary schools across Montreal, asking them who their best friends were and who in their class fit the description of withdrawn or excluded.
11: You can sort of distinguish between two different types of children who are at risk, those that keep themselves out of the group, as well as those who are excluded from the group.
9: The researchers found that excluded kids can suddenly become included with the help of a friend, while children who withdraw themselves don't see their social standing change even with a friend.
10: Friendship is very important during this critical time. Children learn a lot from their friends. They develop their social skills through their friends.
9: And it may be a way to see into a child's future.
11: That the best predictor is probably children's ability to function competently with peers during the school age and adolescent years.
9: So when it comes to playground politics, it's always best to be able to say, you've got a friend in me. Rachel Lau, CTV News.
1: Meantime, a BC diver is sharing some incredible video of a rare encounter under the waves off the west coast.
0: Mm-hmm. He went looking for an octopus, but came very close to a much larger and more sinister resident of the deep. Here's CTV's Shannon Patterson.
12: When Vancouver Island dive master Carl Sorensen went looking for giant Pacific octopus in the waters of Parksville Monday afternoon.
13: This was not on my bingo card that day. It was not something I expected to turn and see coming right at me.
12: It was a blunt-nosed six-gill shark that Sorensen estimated to be 10 to 12 feet long.
13: They're actually a pretty common shark in our waters, but because they're a deep water shark, we rarely ever see them.
12: The rare encounter startled the veteran underwater videographer.
13: I turned around, I kind of swung my flashlight out on the sand in the dark water, and she was coming at me with her mouth wide open, like 5 feet away. So I screamed in my regulator and kind of shifted. I couldn't believe what I was seeing at first, but then I remembered I had my camera and I had to hit record.
12: Sorensen kept his distance and recorded the shark with his zoom lens.
13: It was a pretty gentle giant. Once it came and checked me out and realized that either A, I wasn't food, or B, I couldn't fit in her mouth, she just kind of swam by me and continued on doing what she was doing.
12: The shark was swimming at a depth of around 100 feet.
13: But from what I know, in the summertime, they come into shallower waters to mate and give birth. So I'm not sure if that's what she was up to, but she was definitely in shallower water than normal.
12: The underwater encounter lasted about 3 minutes.
13: When she left and I started swimming away, I'm not going to lie, I kept looking over my shoulder just to make sure that, you know, she didn't think I was prey or something.
12: Sorensen has nearly 1,200 dives under his belt, most of them with giant Pacific octopus. But this one?
13: So far, that's the top of my list. That's the pinnacle of diving here, if you can see a shark.
12: Shannon Patterson, CTV News, Vancouver.
0: Thing to say, Mama Shark.
1: Oh, not again. We had the baby shark boy the other day. Yeah, you weren't here for that.
3: No, I was not. Fortunately. It's a beautiful creature. So much we don't know about the deep waters. Mm-hmm. Obviously, we do in the shallower waters. That would probably freak me out, too. And when you yell in your regulator, does anyone
1: hear
3: you scream?
1: No one's hearing you. It's like a tree falling in the forest.
3: But good for him for maintaining his calm and
0: getting the footage.
3: Getting the footage.
1: I don't know. I've said it on record. I want to swim with sharks in water. But going swimming in the complete dark in the depths of the water like that, that actually does freak me out.
0: That's
1: because
0: terrifying.
1: At least in clear-ish water, you have a sense of what's around you. But if you're in dark water, you can't see your hand in front of your face effectively. So again, he swings his flashlight around and there's a shark coming in at him like
0: my
1: that.
0: That
1: would freak anyone out.
0: I
1: don't care how brave you are. That is definitely going to freak you out for sure. But again, it is more evidence that, you know, sharks aren't looking at us as, what's on the menu. Mm-hmm. It's a curiosity thing. And of course, sharks don't have hands, as we always say. They can bump into people and they bump and sometimes they bite. But I thought that was a pretty wild video
0: check
1: out.
0: So,
1: and
0: for sure.
1: Great experience. And he's telling the story.
3: Still not coming with you.
1: Yeah, I know you're not. Yeah, I know. You can be on the boat. Yeah, exactly.
3: Okay. Cooling the beer for you.
1: Exactly. That'll be a nice, refreshing one after that. Okay, we still got this to come after this quick break.
0: A Calgary boy is going viral for scoring 160 on an IQ test. The kicker, he's just going into kindergarten.
3: Come on.
0: All right, we feel dumb already. More on his story up next.
1: Dumber.
0: Wow.
1: What?
14: Canada's hottest take on reality dating.
15: This is not like any dating show I've ever seen.
14: Daring singles face seductive challenges and unexpected twists.
16: Is it going to be PG-13?
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14: Temptations Under the Sun Cypress, only on Crave.
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3: All right, sky's getting a little brighter. It's certainly textured. We're getting closer to sunup. That happens at 6:32 this morning. And we'll obviously see a little bit of it as we see some breaks in the cloud deck. But there are showers to our west wrapping around low pressure, and that will gradually migrate its way east. So we will get the chance of showers through the day today. There'll be gaps at times like there is now with a mixed sun and cloud. And then we'll get into an hour or two showers, then a bit of a gap, and an hour or two showers, maybe an embedded thunder shower. And then finally, this clears tomorrow. We get a couple of really nice days. Right now, it is 15 degrees. There's a look at temperatures from coast to coast. Nothing super exceptional. Halifax, maybe. With the warm spot at 21. Your winds currently out of the west-southwest. They will be gusty at times, 30 to 40 kilometers per hour. That will make this mainly cloudy, showery, and gusty day. So not a picture perfect for everyone on a Monday. You can see the showers right now, the south end of Lake Huron, stretching into midwestern Ontario. This is a little bit more over-enhanced, I think, that earlier blob of wet weather. But we will see rounds of showers. And you can see how nicely it clears out for Tuesday. And then Wednesday, again, we're looking at mainly sunny to partly cloudy skies. Muscle through today, and then you'll get rewarded with a couple of really nice days. It looks like on Thursday we'll get some morning showers and afternoon clearing, and the temperature does recover after a cool wind and circulation in behind that departing low. 22 for a high today, 25 tomorrow, 26 on Wednesday, 26 with morning showers and afternoon clearing. Doesn't really cool all that much down after those showers. 25 on Friday, nice way to kick off the weekend, and it looks to be fairly stable. Sunday might be a bit of a question mark. One model has some showers coming in, the other two say it will stay dry just with some clouds. So we'll watch for Sunday. But overall, looking like a pretty decent weekend with near normal temperatures and at least a little bit of sunshine each day. I'm going to send it over to you.
5: 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Rain or shine, the fun never stops. Let's go to the X.
0: Well, a Calgary boy has always been a precocious child, but now his parents know just how gifted he really is, because at the age of 4, he scored 160 on the world's most famous IQ test for his age group.
1: Mm-hmm. Also, why they consider to have 160 IQs? Benjamin Franklin and Stephen Hawking. CTV's wow. Tyler Barrow caught up with the youngster as he gets ready for his next test, kindergarten.
25: Peru. This one? Algeria.
26: After seeing their flags,
4: Ali Aldalawi can list dozens of countries. His smarts don't end there.
6: He's also very funny, loud, creative, and curious.
16: He will have to come down here now.
4: He's now 5 years old and already reading with ease, but he can also crunch numbers quickly, which is what he prefers.
17: Math or reading?
16: Math.
4: He's shy, but also super smart. Last fall, Ali scored 160 IQ, putting him in the top 0.1% of his age group. According to Mensa, the world's oldest high IQ society, a score of 100 is considered average. You only get to become a member if you're in the top 2% of the population or 130 IQ or higher.
20: As a mom and, you know, as parents, I was so proud, to be honest.
4: Hassan knows from the age of 2, Ali was curious and liked to build new things, using his imagination while asking questions beyond his age. That's why she had him take an IQ test.
20: Not only just a deep question, but he likes also to know the way or the things, how, you know, connect with each other.
4: And it runs in the family. His 10-year-old brother Omar and 7-year-old sister are Mensa members. Their parents are earning their PhDs in computer science and petroleum engineering at the University of Calgary. When Ali gained entry last December, at the time, only one other 4-year-old was a member in Canada.
25: They see patterns well on IQ tests, but they see it in life. They see it in math. They see the pattern in reading.
4: But Ali still enjoys being a kid. His favorite soccer player is Cristiano Ronaldo, which also explains his haircut.
20: As a mom, I feel happy, and I feel he will do very well.
4: Tyler Barrow, CTV News, Calgary.
26: Mm-hmm. That's pretty cool. You know, there's always the thing is, I hope that doesn't put a lot of pressure on kid losing his kid, but it seems like he's already there, really curious about all kinds of engineering things. What about things the other kids in his class? You know, when you got 160 IQ, how can you even relate to the other children in your classroom when you're genius level?
27: Yeah, and maybe you don't care.
26: And maybe they can't even tie their shoelaces.
27: Yeah, you know? That's pretty incredible. What a smart family.
26: Yeah, unbelievable.
27: His brothers and sisters.
26: Three children.
27: What is that, Mensa?
26: That's
27: club?
26: Basically the smart club.
27: The smart club.
26: Yeah,
27: wow.
26: The genius club. Really. Okay. Yeah, none of us are members.
27: No.
26: That you know of. We're not even knocking on the door.
27: No.
26: Yeah.
27: All right. Okay. From super smart kid to a little piggy coming up after the break, your morning smile. And we look at a little pig who might be looking for the market.
26: Ooh.
28: We're running away from it.
27: That's a fast piglet.
26: Jeez.
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14: Welcome back. It's time for your morning smile, and some little piggies go to the market, but this little piggy hit the streets of West Hollywood.
15: Hey, there's a pig in West Hollywood. We gotta catch the pig.
16: Is it the pig pony club
17: or pig pony club in Hollywood? I forget. Someone on an e-bike, though, spotted this piglet. Yeah, roaming the streets.
18: What?
17: That's wicked. Video show you just zooming past cars and people really avoided capture.
18: Wow.
17: Eventually, though, it did end up in the custody of an animal shelter, and they're now trying to find the piglet's owner.
18: He was bored. Right. He went for a run.
17: Yeah. Woo!
18: That's wild. Wow. They run fast.
17: And I think
18: fast.
17: People do have those little ones as pets
14: yeah.
17: in some cases. So this little piggy.
18: You can hear the tires squeal.
17: Yeah.
14: So cute. All right.
17: Speaking of squealing tires.
18: Yeah.
14: Here's a 4-year-old who was born to drive.
19: People think I'm kidding when I say my 4-year-old is a better driver than me.
18: Jay has better skills behind the wheel than Jen. I mean, than most adults. Watch as he maneuvers each turn with skill and precision of a pro.
14: Oh my gosh.
18: Well done. Yeah.
17: Jay's got some skills. All right. Next stop, the Roar, not on the lakeshore anymore.
14: Yeah, that's incredible. Yeah,
17: that's
14: pretty cool. The wheels and the turning.
17: Yeah.
14: I would have put a helmet on my kid, though. That's like, there were some concrete
17: walls
14: there.
17: True.
14: Okay.
17: How about this, though? A baby skunk in Vaughan may want to think twice if it wants a Tim Hortons ice cap. I think we know where this is going.
20: Hold on, buddy. Come here.
14: Oh, wow. Oh, no. Yeah, this is from viewer Maria, who took a big gamble to help the skunk's head stuck in the iconic plastic cup and with a little bit of prodding successfully saved the critter. We hope that they weren't thanked with a spunk spray.
17: Skunk spray, probably.
14: Oh, gosh. I can't believe I just read that.
18: That's okay. This kind of reminds me with the tub of ice cream, like trying to get, I can see my head get stuck in a...
17: I need to take a picture of that in the teleprompter, because that just, I can't believe that was in there.
14: I was thinking like, funky smell.
17: Exactly, yeah.
14: What is the spunk?
18: We're not. I'm trying to change the conversation. I'm trying to help you out, Jen.
17: A friend of mine did catch a skunk, and the way you do it is catch it from behind because it doesn't see you. Because once a skunk sees you, that's when it turns and lifts.
18: Yeah.
17: But if you can approach it without.
18: Well, I don't think this skunk was seeing anything, so she was pretty safe.
17: Or whatever it was seeing would have been sort of slightly disorienting.
18: Yeah.
17: Stun the cop. Oh, good. They put a capital K in there. Update. Okay. Yeah. skunk. This is for future reference. Okay.
6: Wow.
17: It's Monday morning. This feels like a Friday, but it's Monday. It's only 6:28. What happens at 6:30? Find out after this.
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0: Well, tensions are high as Canada and the U.S. have abandoned trade talks. We'll look at what the impact could be for us here at home.
1: Hamilton police are on the hunt to speak with three people who they say have critical information on a shooting that took place over the weekend. Details coming up.
2: Fly ball deep towards right field, carrying it gone.
0: Jays wildcard chances dropping over the weekend as they lose a series, a crucial one to the Yankees. We'll have a recap of Sunday's affair in moments. All right, good morning on this Monday, August the 24th. Hope you're having a good one so far. Thanks for joining us. I'm Nick Dixon.
1: And I'm Jennifer Schoeng. Hope everyone had a nice weekend. It was a bit rainy, though, so let's see what the conditions are like this morning. Take you outside for a glimpse of the outdoors and the sun kind of breaking behind those clouds. Yeah, Bill, it was a bit of a dreary affair, you know, starting late Saturday afternoon.
3: Yeah, it took a while for that rain to come here. I was watching the skies light up north of the city during the day on Saturday, and it was pretty stormy up where I was in Midwestern Ontario. It just, Toronto got a little lucky for a little longer, so you might have been able to get some plans, outdoor plans, enjoy those during the afternoon hours, but during the evening, boy, that rain came down. There were a few, big concerts, outdoor concerts, including one at RBC, at BTS, so hopefully you had your poncho, and yesterday was a showery one. Today, that moisture hangs around. We are going to see some rounds of showers, but we're transitioning to brighter skies for tomorrow, so it's not going to be an all-day rain. We'll get gaps, and then we'll get rounds of showers, and then we'll get gaps. But this system will finally work its way east tomorrow. And while it will be cool because cloud acts as a heat shield during the day and we are getting showers and a gusty wind out of the west, tomorrow we will recover back to normal. So right now we're sitting at 15, feeling like 17. You can see some light showers in our vicinity and more organized bands over the south end of Lake Huron. But this whole circulation will gradually move east, so we will get some rounds working its way in too. So have the umbrella with you or the rain gear. 22 for a high today, which is below normal. Normal high is close to 25. 15 tonight, 25 tomorrow. We're back at it. Back to normal. Sun cloud mix. And then we start off with some sunshine and increasing late day clouds or midday clouds that will continue to increase through the afternoon on Wednesday with a high of 26. I'll have the rest of the long range forecast coming up. Sonia, it's over to you.
4: Hey, Bill, thank you so much. Well, we're seeing an incident really east of the city. That's our major concern right now. It's in Oshawa. I'm going to take you over to that. It's on the 407 right now. It was in the center lane. It has moved over to the right side. Thankfully, traffic is not bunching up on the approach right now. Just keep an eye on that. Westbound on the QEW at West Mall. This is a major delay. Two left lanes for construction are blocking. Traffic is stacked up toward Dixie. So again, it's funneling through the remaining lanes. And then on the 401, we're still seeing, really, it's that construction taking up that right lane on the westbound side at Leslie. DVP, though, and the Gardner, this is amazing. Great view, great look at the skyline right now. It's completely wide open, as well as the DVP, just as cooperative right now. It is absolutely incident-free and delay-free in both directions right now.
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0: We have breaking news this morning out of Ajax, where emergency crews are on scene of a fire at a townhouse complex.
1: This is a photo from the scene on Rosslyn Road. Durham Regional Police say the call came in around 5 o'clock this morning. It's unclear how many units are on fire and if anyone was living there. No injuries have been reported. Keep in mind, Rosslyn Ravenscroft Road as crews respond to this active fire. Here's a live look right now. We do have a crew headed to the scene, and we'll have more on this breaking news story throughout the morning. But as you can see, plenty of fire crews on scene right now, and still some smoke coming from that unit.
0: Yeah, we'll keep a close eye on this breaking news this morning. In other news this morning, reaction to the now intensified trade war with the U.S. is coming in from both sides of the border and the House of Commons today.
1: Conservative leader Pierre Poilievre is calling for Prime Minister Mark Carney to reconvene Parliament to get details on the proposed U.S. trade deal he rejected. Carney suspended trade talks with the United States on Friday after accusing the U.S. of introducing measures that restricted Canada's ability to do deals with other countries. Prime Minister Carney says Canada will implement retaliatory tariffs starting on September the 8th.
0: Toronto Mayor Olivia Chow says the city is doing everything it can to keep Torontonians employed amid the new 50% U.S. tariffs on a wide range of Canadian goods.
7: Toronto has a policy called HEDGE that if you expand your company, we will exempt your property tax increases. We'll give you a grant. So we're doing everything we can to keep Torontonians employed. In fact, we want to create more jobs by shopping local. And all our procurement policy is going to be focused squarely that it will be made in Toronto or made in Canada.
1: Meantime, the Trump administration's tariff campaign has significantly impacted the Canadian auto sector. In Brampton alone, some 3,000 employees remain out of work after the local Stellantis plant was shut down. The plant was supposed to produce Jeeps, but the automaker paused the plan in early 2025.
0: Meantime, U.S. Transportation Secretary Sean Duffy says Canada was, quote, foolish to think it could win a trade war with the U.S. Here's his full comments from his appearance on Fox News Sunday.
6: Trading partners, right? But like, but Canada gets the benefit of trading with the U.S. way more than the U.S. gets the benefit of trading with Canada. It's a country that doesn't have a military. It has a country that has a single-payer healthcare system that's failing. They have record-high euthanasia rates. And so to think that they're going to go to war with Donald Trump and actually win that war with the U.S., I think it's foolish on their part.
1: And Duffy's comments come after U.S. trade rep Jameson Greer told the New York Times on Saturday that no new talks were planned with Canada. Several Canadian premiers and industry leaders have since backed Prime Minister Carney's response to the new U.S. tariffs.
0: And today, Premier Doug Ford will be in Hamilton, a city hard hit by U.S. tariffs on steel. Ford, who has applauded Carney's decision to walk away from the deal with the U.S., is expected to speak to the media at noon today. He'll be joined by his trade minister, Vic Fedeli, and finance minister, Peter Bethlenfalvy.
1: And in his first comments since negotiations broke down Friday night, U.S. President Donald Trump took aim at Canada. In an online post, Trump says, quote, Canada wants the benefits of being a state without being one. They have also charged our great farmers for many years massive amounts of tariffs. No more.
0: All right. In other news this morning, Hamilton police looking to speak to three people who they say have critical information in connection with a shooting at a private event early Sunday morning.
1: Police are releasing images of these three men they're looking to speak with. They say the shooting happened around 3 a.m. in the area of Queenston Road and Parkdale Avenue South. They say a physical altercation broke out between two parties and a firearm was discharged. Anyone with information is asked to contact investigators.
0: Meantime, voting on a new contract for WestJet flight attendants is wrapping up this afternoon.
1: Flight attendants have had a week to vote on accepting or rejecting the deal. The Canadian Union of Public Employees says the tentative agreement includes a more than 18% wage hike over 3 years, as well as new compensation for work done on the ground. The deal followed tough negotiations that culminated in a one-day strike by about 4,400 cabin crew during the August long weekend.
0: Bit of a long weekend for Jays fans as the Jays have today off after dropping their series against the Yankees in the Big Apple.
2: Fly ball deep towards right field, carrying and going into the second deck.
1: In the rubber match yesterday, Jazz Chisholm's home run in the seventh inning widened the Yankees' lead. The Jays scored in the eighth, but it just wasn't enough. They eventually lost 8-3 to the Yankees. The Jays are now a game and a half back from a wild card spot. They are back in action tomorrow night when they host the Kansas City Royals.
0: On the hard court, the Tempo wrapping up Toronto's Cross Canada Series, hosting the Las Vegas Aces in Vancouver Sunday night.
8: And a steal from Rice with 5 seconds to go.
1: And Kia Nurse cutting the Tempo's deficit with seconds left in the first half, but that momentum wasn't enough to secure the win. The Aces turned up the heat, pulling ahead for a 88-78 win. The Tempo are back on the West Coast Wednesday, visiting the Seattle Storm.
0: And an event celebrating Scottish heritage and culture taking place in Ottawa this weekend. Competitors of all ages went head-to-head in the 41st annual North Lanark Highland Games.
1: CTV's Camille Wilson reports.
9: Lauren Coulthard is back in Almont, looking to defend his title at the North Lanark Highland Games.
10: Looks like he's done it.
11: I just come in and enjoy it. You know, I don't take it too seriously. I used to take it a little bit more seriously, but yeah, it's more just for the fun.
9: Growing up in Scotland, Coulthard moved to Ottawa in 2017. He says competing is second nature to him.
11: Yeah, I used to do probably 35 a year. The transition over here was different. You're waiting maybe 3 or 4 weeks between comps.
9: For 41 years, the North Lanark Highland Games have taken over Almont, celebrating Scottish culture.
12: We love to throw far, but it is a beautiful sense of community, super inclusive.
13: Competition is the big thing. We're dancing competition, Scottish heavy events. You can see the guys throwing and the piping competitions.
9: Trish and Cody Buchanan have attended the event for years.
14: This has always been a part of our heritage. This is the modern Buchanan set.
9: The mother and son duo proudly wearing their tartans, a symbol of family heritage.
14: Different tartans represent families, the honor of the family. My mom's wearing her family brooch, family crest as the brooch. Clara Hinkonis, writer hence the honor, family motto.
9: About 30 pipe and drum bands are also competing, as well as 125 dancers and professional athletes. But for Coulthard, these Highland Games in the Ottawa Valley wraps up a summer-long tour of games taking place all across the province.
11: There's a lot of the camaraderie between all the guys. We kind of, you throw with the same guys all year.
9: Camille Wilson, CTV News.
0: Some impressive athletic ability there for sure. But this, check this out. A humanoid robot developed in China has made history, running 100 meters in 9.39 seconds, faster than Usain Bolt's human world record.
1: The robot's time comes in faster than Usain Bolt's 9.58 second world record set back in 2009. The robot also beat two other humanoids in the race, including one made by another Chinese robotics company, Unitree. You might as well put a Ferrari down that lane and see.
0: Kind of pointless.
1: And be like, oh, this car is faster than Usain Bolt. Like,
0: it's apples to oranges comparison. Yeah. Also, but by the way, if you run this back.
1: Yeah.
0: The one robot isn't even the picture. It's kind of like when Summer McIntosh is swimming against the rest of the field so far ahead. You can see the two robots, but watch the one in lane two.
1: Yeah.
0: You will not see the one in lane two, right?
1: I know.
0: One and three, they're racing ahead.
1: Because his arms aren't even moving.
0: That we run up against the lane two robot.
1: Yeah, look at him. Yeah, you're right. He's not even in the picture.
0: But yeah, exactly. Just, you know, to say that, you know, faster than Usain Bolt finishes much more gracefully.
1: Yeah.
3: And they got to work on the slowing them down because just having them slam right into them.
0: Exactly. It's kind of one and done, isn't it?
3: Those mats. They remind me of the ones from gym, like high school gym.
1: Look, they put it on a stretcher.
0: I mean, they make it look so strange.
1: Oh, my gosh. Yeah, look. Look at that.
0: I see this as the future in terms of hopefully militaristically, that we don't have to put humans in combat, that the robots can do that side of things. But saying they're faster runners than human beings is like, okay, yeah. And computers can also process information faster than we can.
3: Well, a lot of futurist things, eventually there'll be a stream of kind of robots, men, and hybrids, right?
0: God, so, not at all.
3: It's a wild world when you think when you start.
1: Like, would you ever get surgery to remove your legs and replace them with robot legs?
0: Look, if I was missing them, I mean, or something like that, then yes.
3: Like a $6 million man.
0: Yeah. Right. But I mean,
1: there is.
3: Remember?
1: There's a movie?
3: Remember the $6 million? Yeah, Bionic Man. Yeah,
0: absolutely.
1: We could all be Tony Stark one day.
0: Yeah, basically.
1: Iron Man.
0: It's kind of where we're going. Meantime, we are going to take a break. But after the break, everything you need to know, not about robotic runners, but morning commute, which you may want to run faster than your car, including traffic transit, and an operations check, of course, out of Pearson.
1: Plus, Bill is here today in the studio to tell you how the weather's shaping up for today and the rest of this week.
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3: All right, that's a beautiful shot of the skyline with breaks in the cloud deck offering a pretty impressive sunrise feels. I don't know how you even describe that. It's so textured. Beautiful. We'll wake up to that, get it, enjoy it, take a picture. Right now it is sitting at 15, feeling like 17. We've got mainly cloudy skies, but obviously some sun breaking through. As we were just showing you, we got a west-southwesterly, which is generally going to be a westerly wind today. 10 to 20 kilometers per hour, times gusting 30 to 40. So a bit of a breeze, a cooler day than normal. Normal high is close to 25. We'll get to 22 today. And there's a look at your current wind speed and direction, a little bit gustier over Lake Huron, as you'd expect, because it's passing the fetch or over the fetch of Lake Huron without anything slowing it down. So in Goderich, it's the breeziest point there of all the spots that we were showing you. We've also got most of the active weather of the south end of Lake Huron right now, but a spattering of showers in our vicinity as well. Have the umbrella with you if you want to stay dry. We'll see rounds of showers. Fortunately, we will see more breakup as we roll through later in the day as the system migrates off to the east. And not only will we get more sunshine tomorrow, we'll also get a warmer wind flow, so that will warm the temperature, more sunshine, warm the temperature back to normal. After hitting 22 today, we'll get to 25 tomorrow. Increasing midday cloud on Wednesday, but it still should be a bright, beautiful day. And then Thursday, there is the risk of seeing some early morning showers with afternoon clearing, a high of 26, 25 on Friday. And at this point, the weekend looking pretty good with temperatures where they should be. Friday and Saturday, almost guaranteed to be dry. Sunday's the only question mark. High pressure drifts off to the east, could allow for a couple of showers to spill in for the last day of the long-range forecast. That is your 7 day. I'm going to send it over to Pearson now and inside the Integrated Operations Control Center, where Airport Duty Manager John Ventresca is standing by. Good morning to you, John. How are things at Pearson?
6: Good morning, Bill. We've started off well here at Pearson. We've got 160,000 passengers today. It'll be a busy Monday. We got peaks 7 o'clock until 11 a.m. this morning, 1500 until 2000 or 8 p.m. So if you're traveling in those times, give yourself a little extra time to get through the airport process. Like you said, we got light rain today, moderate winds out of the west. So we'll be on our westerly configuration. So we'll be departing runway 23 and landing on 24 left and right. We don't see any issues there on the air side. Thunderstorms are possible in the northeast, but hopefully the lifting agencies are just not there with these cooling temperatures. We're seeing some low ceilings in Halifax this morning, and Ottawa, Montreal will be experiencing some thunderstorms after 12 noon. From the FAA world down to our friends in the States, Philadelphia is experiencing some delays today. If you're going to Philly, they have some runway construction. They're down to one runway, so there will be some delays there, 30 to 60 minutes with departing and arriving flights. And we're seeing some delay programs later on in the Orlando, Fort Lauderdale, Florida area, just due to thunderstorms, as well as Denver. Nothing to report internationally at this time.
3: All right.
6: So expecting a good day here. Thanks, Bill.
3: Thank you. Have a great day, John. We're going to send it over to Sonia now for a look at the roads. How are they faring this morning? It looks like it's bunching up in this section.
7: It's a beautiful morning, Bill. Beautiful morning. No incidents on the majors, which is really great news, but we are seeing that bunching, as you said, on the QEW right now. It's the westbound part of the QEW at the West Mall. Construction really is what's taking out those two left lanes, creating that bunchy, and it is bunching all the way through to Dixie, unfortunately. 401 collectors at Leslie. Really, we're losing that right lane because of construction, but traffic is really flowing extremely well through that stretch. And DVP, look at that. It is absolutely beautiful. This is the Gardner, actually. Plenty of room out there in both directions. It is completely wide open all the way through to downtown as well. DVP, again, just as quiet and incident-free. Traffic is moving extremely well. So that is it for the majors. Let's take a look at what's happening on the subway system and transit. Samantha, how's everything going this morning?
25: Good morning.
5: morning, Sonia. So we have a clean rollout of service across the city. We've got full service on all our subway, LRT, streetcar, and bus routes. So everything is moving smoothly on the rails. However, on the roads, we are tracking two bus detours. One is planned and one is unplanned. So in the east end of the city, there's emergency water main repairs at St. Clair and Sandra, just west of O'Connor. Our 93 Parkview Hill buses are requiring to detour around that area during these repairs. So we are missing all stops along Parkview Hills Drive right now at the moment. Crews on scene are telling us that these repairs are expected to be completed by tomorrow. And in Scarborough, there's a new planned detour that begins today, this morning, because of road work along Huntingwood. So the 169 Huntingwood buses are required to detour westbound along Finch, and we are missing those westbound stops between Kennedy and Birchmount. But aside from these two detours, the rest of the network is moving very well. For

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11: Okay, joining us now for your business news is BNN Bloomberg's Roger Peterson. Roger, hope you had a nice weekend. Good to see you.
12: Had a gorgeous weekend. Absolutely brilliant.
11: Yeah, you got some sun.
12: I went to the concert last night. Uh-huh. I found all my people. We're watching Wang Chung, Howard Jones,
13: English Beat,
12: yeah. And Modern English.
13: Wow.
12: Flashback to the 80s.
11: Wang Chung, didn't they sing Kung Fu Dancing?
12: No, they sang Everybody Wang Chung tonight. Yeah.
13: You're talking about Kung Fu Fighting.
12: Different band. We digress.
13: Yeah.
11: We digress.
13: We got to talk business, Roger, because there's major business news happening based on the fact that the trade talks have completely collapsed and there appear to be no new signs of them right now. Our dollar suffering.
12: Yeah, it's down in trading overseas right now. I don't know. Did anybody expect that on Friday night and into Saturday?
13: I mean,
12: like, there was the possibility.
13: I didn't expect this, but
12: No. It's kind of, I guess, it's what is a brave new world. We're going to see where it goes. But right now, the dollar's paying the price, so is the U.S. dollar as well, because people are going, well, you guys are going to be taxing each other.
13: Yeah, exactly.
12: To kingdom come.
13: Yeah.
12: Those tariffs are huge. And so the dollar's taking it. But right now, the prime minister is saying, no, we're going to stand strong and retaliate with a tit for tat, essentially, tariffs. Mm-hmm. So an interesting side note is a lot of Canadians have been selling off their U.S. government bonds as well.
13: Mm-hmm.
12: Which they've been going up, and that's worrisome for the markets.
13: It certainly is.
12: Because it starts looking like a good deal, and people wonder what's going on with the markets, so maybe they're overpriced. Away we go. Yeah.
11: Okay, speaking of, stocks apparently down today.
12: Overseas right now, the stocks are down. My favorite, the Kospi, is always the indicator.
13: Yep.
12: It's down 3%, so actually that's kind of a slow day.
13: That's pretty tame for them.
12: Yeah. Everybody's a little soft. Europe, they're kind of... I don't think anybody knows what to do because we're waiting for Scott Bessent from the U.S. to make this announcement about the D-Day of economic D-Day against Iran. So everybody's just kind of floating around, going, "What is next for the markets?"
13: It seems like uncertainty is the term that we talk about these days because it's all over uncertainty.
12: And the markets love stability, and right now,
13: exactly,
12: the only stability is the uncertainty that we have going on right now. So
13: seems a little stability.
12: We'll see what happens with the TSX. They're down a little bit over the last 2 weeks, but again, they're still up. Nobody wants to lose money, but they're still making money.
13: Not papers.
12: I hope those papers weren't
13: this
12: important.
13: This isn't about Unifor General Motors.
12: Boy, that's what it was. There we go.
13: Anyway, what do you know off the top of your head?
12: Off the top of my head. These are my cheat notes. Come on, I get these stories right in the morning. I'm still running. Unifor and GM have a new deal. They're going to vote on it next weekend. Of course, Ford they settled with earlier. Mm-hmm. Stellantis is up next. It makes it interesting. These deals have come pretty quickly considering all the uncertainty with the trade wars and everything. So
13: the pattern bargaining helps.
12: It does.
13: Move things along once you get through the first automaker generally moves. But Stellantis will be interesting based on the fact that they've shut the Brampton plant because of the whole Jeep situation. So
12: see where they go with that. Yeah. So.

0: And I mean, the fact that the automakers are settling too, rather than coming out maybe hardball, going, you know what, we don't know what's going on. We can't give you.
1: Yeah.
0: But for the most part, the last both deals seems like everybody is happy with what they had.
1: So I guess so. One thing I'm certain of, he'll be here tomorrow.
0: You know it.
1: That's not uncertain. And we'll be back right after this break. Stick around.

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1: Oh, I just might.
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0: live in Ajax this morning. Recruits are actively fighting a fire at a townhouse in the area of Rosslyn and Church. Courtney Heels is live at the scene and will have an update for us coming up.
1: Tensions are high as Canada and the U.S. have abandoned trade talks and no new talks are apparently planned. We'll have a look at the impact this could have right here at home.
2: Fly ball deep towards right field, carrying it gone.
0: And the Blue Jays continue to jockey for position in the wild card race after dropping a crucial series with the New York Yankees. We'll have a game recap straight ahead. Rise and shine. Good morning, Toronto. Thanks for joining us on CP24 Breakfast this Monday, August the 24th. I'm Jennifer Shun.
1: And I'm Nick Dixon. Yeah, thanks for joining us. Hope everything is going well for you so far this morning. Let's take you outside right now and show you what's looking like weather-wise, at least as the day kicks off. A nice breaks of sun through the clouds there, getting some really nice yellows and pinks and peachy kind of colors there, Bill. Looks good right now, but I'm also seeing a lot of rain in your graphics for today. So what can we plan for?
3: If I was planning my day, I would bring the umbrella with me. We're actually currently reporting showers at Pearson, but as we look out of the lake from this vantage point, we're seeing breaks in the cloud deck. So mixed sun and cloud, rounds of showers coming through. We'll see some gaps. I'm actually going to try to play some golf today. So you can still plan some outdoor activity. Just keep your eyes in the sky and have the poncho or the umbrella so that you stay dry when you're out there. And, you know, you can always decide to end things early if you're just not enjoying yourself. 15 degrees southwesterly winds. They're gusty, generally a westerly wind, times gusting 30 to 40 kilometers per hour, so be aware of that. It'll be gusty, it'll be variable, and at times it'll be showery. There's a look at your winds. They're currently accelerating a little bit, 20 at Pearson, 26 at Billy Bishop. Your temperatures with the humidity factored in, feeling, you know, close to room temperature. It's not super cold, but it's not going to be super warm either. We're going to cap out at 22 today. Normal high is closer to 25, so we'll fly shy of that, and with the winds, it'll feel just kind of a cool, damp day. Certainly not everyone's favorite kind of weather for a Monday. Hard to get out of bed, perhaps, but we get rewarded with bright and warmer skies for tomorrow and Wednesday, and there's a nice weekend on tap as well. I'll have all those details coming up in your full forecast. Send it over to Sonia. Sonia, it didn't look too bad earlier on. How are things faring now?
4: We're starting to feel it now, Bill, unfortunately, especially on the majors at the 401 just beyond Kennedy. We're seeing a major incident right now. It is the eastbound collectors past Kennedy blocking two left lanes. Emergency crews are on scene there. Traffic is definitely starting to squeeze by on the approach to the right side. QEW, that's still a major issue as well. Westbound at the West Mall, two left lanes closed because of construction. And that is, you know, creating that bunching all the way from Dixie all the way through to that work zone. Otherwise, the majors, the Gardner, plenty of room in both directions. Traffic is moving freely. There are no issues whether you're leaving downtown or coming into the downtown core. And the DBP, that again is incident free in both directions. So for the most part, it is a really great drive this morning.
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4: CapitalDirect.ca. Well, that was a look at the majors. Let's take a look now at TTC and subway systems. Susan, how are things going?
6: Good morning, Sonia. So if you're heading underground into our subway system right now, all our trains are moving on schedule. No major delays to report there. However, things are getting busy on our surface routes. So right now we are tracking a detour on our 505 Dundas streetcar route. This is because of a fallen tree that's fallen on top of our streetcar overhead and blocking our rails at Dundas and Sherbourne. So our 505 Dundas streetcars are currently detouring and we are missing all stops on Dundas between Spadina and Parliament. We do have shuttle buses ordered and they're on the way to keep customers moving through that stretch. But until then, leave yourself plenty of extra travel time if you are taking the Dundas Street route this morning. And also in the East End, there's emergency water main repairs over at St. Clair and Sandra, which is just west of O'Connor. Our 93 Parkview Hill buses are having to detour and we're missing all stops along Parkview Hills Drive. Customers along that route will need to make their way over to O'Connor to catch their bus. So leave yourself plenty of extra travel time if you are taking the Dundas route or traveling in the St. Clair and O'Connor area this morning. For more details on this, make sure to check our service alerts on our website. Over to you, Nick and Jen.
0: And we are following breaking news this morning from Ajax, where emergency crews are on the scene of a fire at a townhouse complex.
1: Still live to CP24's Courtney Heels, who's at the scene on Rosslyn Road. Court, what do we know about this home? Was it occupied? Anybody inside? That sort of thing.
7: Mm-hmm. What I'm hearing from neighbors at this point, Nick and Jen, the home was unoccupied, so nobody inside at the time. But there are people who live in this townhouse complex who were forced out of their homes early this morning. This fire, from what we can see, appears to still be raging. You can see that there's quite a bit of smoke coming from what's left of the structure. Well over a dozen firefighters here on the road. So as you say, this is Rosslyn Road in Ajax. We're just east of Church Street, and we can tell you emergency crews called here at about 5 o'clock in the morning over reports of the fire. Again, from where we're standing, and we're pretty close, Nick and Jen, just across the road here, you can see there's not much left of this house. There's quite a few in this townhouse complex here, and some, again, what I'm hearing from neighbors, some people are living in here and managed to make it out okay. Others, the homes are empty. And what I just heard from someone who lives here, they told me the house where the fire started, empty, also the home right next door. Of course, there's going to be a huge investigation into this. I can tell you Durham Regional Police also on this scene. I've noticed some detectives walking around, so they'll be working alongside Ajax firefighters to get a sense of what happened here, why the fire sparked so early. It also managed to spread fairly quickly through at least the one home. Not clear at this time whether there could be some smoke or fire damage to the homes that are very, very close. What we're hearing from Durham Regional Police, this road, again, Rosslyn, so a main road through Ajax, expected to be closed for some time. This is so that the emergency responders can get as close as possible to this house. And from what we can see, guys, it looks like the fire still active, and they're still looking to try and, of course, extinguish those flames, and then they'll be on fire watch, meaning they'll just be watching for any hot spots. As soon as we get any sort of update from Ajax firefighters, we'll certainly let you know, but this is a pretty significant developing story. We're watching out of Ajax this morning. This fire crew's responding to it about 5 o'clock. No reports of any injuries. We're hearing this home was empty at the time. The road remains closed, and of course, we're going to be looking to see if we can get an update from the fire crews on the ground and Durham Regional Police. Over to you.
0: Okay, CP24's Courtney Heels joining us from the scene of this fire in Ajax. Thank you.
1: Well, reaction to the trade war with the U.S. Is continuing on both sides of the border today and potentially out of Ottawa as well.
0: Conservative leader Pierre Poilievre is calling for Prime Minister Mark Carney to reconvene Parliament to get details on the proposed U.S. trade deal he rejected. Carney suspended trade talks with the U.S. on Friday after accusing the country of introducing measures that restricted Canada's ability to do deals with other countries. Prime Minister Carney says Canada will implement retaliatory tariffs starting on September the 8th.
1: Now, Toronto Mayor Olivia Chow says the city is doing everything it can to keep Torontonians employed amid the new 50% U.S. tariffs on a wide range of Canadian goods.
8: We are going to use the $60 billion purchasing power that we have on the capital budget and have all our contracts made in Canada, hopefully even in Toronto. That's a lot of, like, if you think about, we are bigger, the city of Toronto is bigger, our budget is bigger than six other provinces, and I want to, not just Toronto, get all of Canadians' mayors to do the kind of procurement policy that we come together and shop Canada.
0: The Trump administration's tariff campaign has significantly impacted the Canadian auto sector. In Brampton alone, some 3,000 employees remain out of work after the local Stellantis plant was shut down. The plant was supposed to produce Jeeps, but the automaker paused the plan in early 2025.
1: Now today, Premier Doug Ford will be in Hamilton, a city hard hit by U.S. tariffs on steel. Ford, who has applauded the Prime Minister's decision to walk away from the deal with the U.S., is expected to address the media at noon today. He'll be joined by his Trade Minister, Vic Fedeli, and Finance Minister, Peter Bethlenfalvy.
0: All right. Meantime, the price of the pumps is set to rise even further in the coming weeks when Ottawa reinstates excise taxes on gasoline. Now, some are calling for more government intervention.
1: Yeah, CTV's Scott Hurst is live now with the latest on this. Got really growing calls now, particularly in the wake of what's happened, you know, over the course of the weekend to extend this gas tax holiday. Any response so far from the federal government?
9: Good morning, Nick and Jen. The federal government has not confirmed whether or not it'll extend this gas tax holiday right now. And so as it stands, taxes on gas are set to go up, and the price you pay at the pump is set to go up on Labor Day. So really just 2 weeks from now. You remember back in April, the feds temporarily suspended the federal fuel excise tax, and that meant a tax break of about 10 cents per liter on gas and roughly 4 cents per liter on diesel, savings that every driver was supposed to feel during the summer months. Of course, the price jumps we've seen and all the volatility were quickly swallowed up by the increases, a lot of it caused by the uncertainty surrounding the cost conflict in the Middle East, with the war in Iran, however, showing no signs of a resolution, and the impact it's still having on energy prices around the world. The calls are growing to extend this so-called gas tax holiday. The federal conservatives are demanding the liberals end all federal taxes on gas and diesel until at least next Canada Day, and the Canadian Taxpayer Federation is also joining the chorus. It says recent polling through Leger found that more than 6 in 10 Canadians oppose ending the fuel tax suspension, meaning 63% are in favor of keeping these taxes off. Now, as I mentioned, Ottawa has not confirmed whether or not it plans to extend this gas tax holiday just yet. In a statement to CTV News, a spokesperson for the federal finance minister would only say, "We will continue to monitor the pressures Canadians are facing in their daily lives." In other words, get set to pay more again in 2 weeks unless the Liberals change course, guys, and announce plans to extend this tax cut.
0: Mm-hmm. Yeah, and Scott, if the gas tax holiday is not renewed, how much could that impact Canadians?
9: We'll feel it right away at the pumps if this gas tax holiday is not extended. According to StatsCan, the prices at the pump have jumped some 25% since last summer. Gas taxes account for about 35% of the price we pay at the pump. And according to the Canadian Taxpayer Federation, restoring 10 cents per liter on gas and 4 cents on diesel would mean an average of about extra $6 per fill up for a smaller car and roughly $10 per fill up for a truck. Extra money that many Canadians say we just don't have right now with the ongoing affordability crisis. And Nick, you also frame this with so much uncertainty with the escalating trade war we're seeing with the United States.
1: Mm-hmm. And with the Prime Minister saying, you know, they're going to look to sort of help the Canadian employed, like people who are employed in industries that are suffering, just general Canadians here, this could impact a whole larger group there. So we'll watch that very closely. Scott Hurst, appreciate the update. Thanks.
9: Thank you, guys.
0: Well, a new survey finds the number of youth struggling with their mental health is now back to pre-pandemic levels.
1: The Center for Addiction and Mental Health survey found 46% of those in grade 7-12 reported a moderate to serious level of psychological distress in 2025. Now, that is down from 51% in 2023. The survey also found fewer students are using alcohol and drugs than in the past, and that they're waiting longer before trying them for the first time. However, it also revealed a dramatic rise in online gambling, with 1 in 10 students laying sports bets in 2025, compared to 1 in 100 in 2017.
0: Well, voting on a new contract for WestJet flight attendants wraps up this afternoon.
1: Flight attendants have had a week to vote on accepting or rejecting the deal. The Canadian Union of Public Employees says the tentative agreement includes a more than 18% wage hike over 3 years, as well as new compensation for work done on the ground. The deal followed tough negotiations, culminating in a one-day strike by about 4,400 cabin crew over the August long weekend.
0: Meantime, Canada's big banks are expected to deliver another strong performance when they report their third quarter earnings this week.
1: Canada's major lenders have navigated a shifting tariff landscape, weak economic growth, and a sluggish recovery in the housing market so far this year. That resilience has driven their shares higher, upping the ante to impress Bay Street with their results. Money managers and analysts are expected to be watching closely for any potential missteps that could mean volatility for shareholders. Big Canadian banks have seen their stock prices rise sharply this year, so we will watch those results, and Roger Peterson will help walk us through them as well.
0: All right, time to talk sports now. The Blue Jays have the day off after dropping their series against the Yankees in New York over the weekend.
2: Fly ball deep towards right field, carrying and gone into the second deck.
1: Yeah, in Sunday's rubber match, Jazz Chisholm's home run in the seventh inning widened the Yankees' lead. The Jays scored in the eighth, but that wasn't enough, ultimately losing 8-3. The Jays now a game and a half back from a wild card spot. Now they're back in action tomorrow night, hosting the Kansas City Royals.
0: And the Jays will take on the Chicago Cubs in next season's Little League Classic. MLB made the announcement on Sunday. The game will take place on August 19th, 2027 from Williamsport, Pennsylvania during the Little League World Series. The Atlanta Braves and Milwaukee Brewers played each other in the 2026 Little League Classic yesterday.
1: Back to the big leagues. We're talking basketball now. The Tempo wrapping up Toronto's Cross Canada Series, hosting the Vegas Aces in Vancouver last night.
10: And a steal from Rice.
0: Kia Nurse cutting the Tempo's deficit with seconds left in the first half, but that momentum wasn't enough to secure the win. The Aces turned up the heat, pulling ahead for an 88-78 win. The Tempo are back on the West Coast Wednesday, visiting the Seattle Storm.
1: We'll see if there's any stormy weather on the way. Bill did say bring an umbrella today, so we'll find out more weather details with Bill Coulter coming up right after this break.

0: Terra by Treasure Hill.
1: The story that inspired a generation is now a spectacular new musical, bringing The Karate Kid to life on stage, featuring five-star performances and a story critics are calling elegant, emotional, and remarkable. 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
17: Ah, what a cool perspective from Chopper 24, flying right at the level of these Alto Cumes, Stratocumulus too. A lot of layering up there, almost like a blanket. But there are breaks in the cloud deck, and it's just a great shot. Fortunately, I guess ceiling's high enough for Chopper to be out there and safe. And we are going to be looking at some showers wrapping around a low, which will gradually work its way off to the east. Currently, it's more consistent over the south end of Lake Huron, but we have seen some showers at Pearson, and we will continue to see some wraparound showers throughout the course of the day. There'll be big gaps at times. You can certainly get things done outdoors, but I would have an umbrella close by if you want to stay dry, because we'll see these on again, off again throughout the course of the day. We've got a west-southwesterly wind coming in right now, 20, 25 kilometers per hour, with gusts at times 30 to 40 kilometers per hour. So it's breezy, it's damp, it's seasonably cool. It certainly has a feel of early autumn in the air today. Fortunately, we're still in August, and the recovery in temperature to seasonal will not take all that long. Tomorrow and Wednesday, we'll be right back to where we should be. We'll get some impressive clearing late in the day, sort of late afternoon, evening. We'll see that risk of showers greatly diminished, but till we get there, there'll be rounds of showers. Tomorrow will be bright and dry, and Wednesday as well. Thursday, we could see a few morning showers followed by afternoon clearing. Wednesday night, we could even see the showers move in and linger into Thursday morning. And then Friday, Saturday, and Sunday, at this point, looking pretty good. Friday and Saturday for sure. Sunday, a bit of a question mark, with one model suggesting some showers could move in. The other two has high pressure holding them off. So we'll update you as we get closer to the weekend on that. I'm going to send it over to Sonia now for a look at the
18: CP24 Breakfast Weather is brought to you by the Canadian National Exhibition. Rain or shine, the fun never stops. Let's go to the X.
19: Well, trouble has eased off just a little bit, but we're still seeing an incident in Scarborough that is complicating the issue right now. This is the 401 eastbound collectors past Kennedy. We're seeing a crash, and it's blocking those two left lanes. Emergency crews are on scene. Traffic is starting to back up on the approach. And let's take a look now at the QEW. That is moving a little bit better. This is the QEW westbound at the West Mall. Still seeing those two left lanes closed because of construction, unfortunately. Traffic moving much better than it was before, but we're still seeing delays through to Dixie. And let's take a look at the Gardner. You are enjoying plenty of elbow room this morning. Traffic is moving freely in both directions, all the way through to the downtown core. And DVP, that remains incident-free in both directions. Back to you, Jen.
20: Okay, thanks so much, Sonia. Well, a Toronto mom and entrepreneur has become a fashion designer with function after having trouble finding the right type of clothes while her daughter was undergoing cancer treatment. We'll take a look at her amazing story so far coming up next on CP24 Breakfast.
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28: 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I'm Oliver's Cash Crusader, and I have one mission. 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
29: Vegas, here I come.
30: Oh, yeah.
29: That's my line.
30: Oh, Hamilton.
17: That's good.
20: Welcome back. Toronto entrepreneur Diane Monaco has stitched herself a business as a clothing designer, not just for fashion, but also function, after finding it very difficult to find clothes that helped her daughter conceal her catheter while undergoing cancer treatment. So joining us live now for a look at her incredible journey, we're joined by Diane Monaco, along with some models in the house, Cairo, Isabella, and Nicholas. We'll be showing them off later on in the show. Diane, thanks so much for joining us.
31: Thanks for having me.
20: To talk about this. So you obviously found a gap in the market when your daughter needed clothes that was comfortable during her cancer treatment, and you thought, hey, I'm going to start it myself. So talk about how pick and comfort, right?
31: That's pick and cozy
20: yeah. Got started.
31: So it wasn't really, I wasn't looking to make like a big brand name or anything mm-hmm. like that. It was more just making sure that yeah. Tess was comfortable
32: Israel and just
31: during
32: Italy.
31: Her time at SickKids, and it came to me, and I how could it not be something that is already in existence mm-hmm. due to the fact that we all know that cancer has a high rate and medical treatment is a high rate right now? And that's how it came to be.
20: Yeah, I think people who haven't undergone a cancer experience or anything like that might not know what a PICC, P-I-C-C, is. It's a peripherally inserted central catheter. So
31: correct.
20: Is this something that your daughter needed, like, to have, like,
31: surgically,
20: it was every day?
31: Surgically inserted. It was not removed until she rang that bell, actually
20: wow.
31: 2 weeks after she rang that bell.
20: Oh, my goodness.
31: Yeah.
20: Yeah.
31: So it was pretty intense. She mm-hmm. was a little trooper about it. But we just needed to make her comfortable and, you know, make her walk around, even when she wasn't in treatment, with a little bit of dignity and a little bit of discreetness. And that's all we were planning to do. Didn't expect this whole thing, but it's needed.
20: Mm-hmm. I'm so glad that your daughter's okay. You said
31: thank
20: 3 months
31: you.
20: Ago she rang the bell.
31: 3 months after. Yeah,
20: after.
31: So
20: okay.
31: 2023 she rang the bell. And
20: amazing.
31: All is good.
20: Okay.
31: And focusing on this now to help everybody else that needs it.
20: Absolutely. And I understand that a portion of your profits from the clothes goes back to SickKids.
31: Correct. Yes. 10% of all proceeds go to SickKids. We also are huge. We donate to all hospitals, so it's not even
20: incredible.
31: A question. It's what do you need?
20: Yes.
31: Yeah.
20: Okay. So let's go through.
31: So let's go through some of the items. Yeah.
20: Today.
31: So
20: yeah.
31: One of our key features that we love, as well as nurses and caregivers mm-hmm. love, is the fact that the lumens, when they're going through chemotherapy or any type of therapy, are attached to the machine,
20: mm-hmm.
31: you know, 24 hours a day, 7 days a week. You saw in some pictures where Tessa kind of had her shirt pulled down, 100% durable cotton. You won't have that problem with any of the weight.
20: Okay.
31: The strap with the button also holds the lumens into place mm-hmm. while she's going through treatment, which nurses and caregivers love because it is really eliminating any kinks and emergency alarms going off in the middle of the night. night. As a parent, the last thing you want to hear is beeping machines and yelling in the middle of the night. Yeah. So nurses and caregivers are loving the fact that it's holding it in place, no kinks.
20: Okay.
31: The second feature that we have is while you're not in therapy or you're out as an outpatient or just in the hospital, so you have to remember the lumen would be, you know, really attached to your body.
20: Yeah.
31: We have another little pocket in here with another. So you discreetly tuck it in and nobody would know.
20: Yeah.
31: Be comfortable, not attached to your arm, discreetly, with comfort.
20: Amazing.
31: Hidden from the world.
20: Yeah. I also noticed, like, these snap buttons
31: the
20: on the side.
31: Buttons.
20: That reminds me of, like, the onesies when you were a kid. Yeah.
31: So we do offer these in a onesies, which is, something great. But this is the key feature here, is the fact that she couldn't take her shirt on or off due to the fact that this is attached to a machine.
20: Totally, right.
31: So the key feature of this is that you would literally just unbutton.
20: Oh, my gosh.
31: Unbutton your, and you could...
20: Just
31: there you go.
20: Oh my gosh, so easy.
31: And you can get changed. Your kids can have fun. Your kids can do whatever they need to do. Get messy. Be happy in the hospital. Like, that's what it's all about,
20: right?
31: Is keeping the spirits up and keeping the spirits high.
20: And not worried
31: and
20: about...
31: And not worrying about your child being in something, or even adults being in something for a week that...
20: I'm surprised that this, you know, wasn't created earlier, that you're the first one to kind of do this.
31: Me too.
20: We've got our next model coming up, because you've also... It's not just t-shirts, but you've got hoodies as well.
31: Correct. We have an apparel line called Wear to Care with our you know, our logo on it, and proceeds, 10% of the proceeds of this also goes to Sick Kids Hospital. So if you want to, you know, help out in any way or support a loved one, feel free to go online. We offer sweaters, crew necks, t-shirts at the moment, but we're looking to expand the line.
20: All right. Oh, my gosh. And what have some of your customers or people who have, I know you launched earlier in July, what have they said about how this has made a difference in their kids' lives?
31: So something so simple, like no parent really thinks about this sort of thing, and nor should you have to. You shouldn't have to worry about stuff like this. It's just the... how the functionality is so easy, and it makes sense, and it eliminates a lot of features that are a problem. And it's not just for chemotherapy, right? We have people who go through dialysis, dealing with the people with broken limbs, also getting in and out of these shirts, heart patients. I had two heart patients in my personal family that they use these things. We're just getting great feedback all around that it just makes life a little easier, and that's what we're looking to do.
20: That's incredible. So for someone watching who's thinking, oh my gosh, I could really use something like this right now, where can they get your clothing line?
31: So right now you can go to pickandcozy.com and purchase your items, purchase your Wear to Care if you'd like to just support, and that's about it.
20: Oh my gosh, this is incredible, because
31: you
20: think about when you're pregnant, there's maternity clothing,
31: right?
20: And after surgery, there's post-care surgery clothes.
31: Correct. And we offer everything from a onesie, because, you know, baby pictures are important too, if you have a little, you know, a little child. So we offer everything from infant from 0 to 3 months all the way to adult XL in the pick shirt, and you know, we're just hoping to make everybody just comfortable.
20: That's
31: basically
20: great.
31: What it is.
20: Wow, what a story. And you have did you have a background in design before you started?
31: I have a background in finance.
20: In finance? clearly that there was a need for this.
31: Yes.
20: And I mean, they look great, like just
31: thank
20: a normal t-shirt and hoodie, and I'm sure this is really changing a lot of lives. Thanks so
31: we
20: much,
31: hope
20: Diane.
31: So. Thank you guys for having
20: Pink
31: us.
20: Pink and Cozy. Go find it today. Thank you. And
31: thank
20: I'm
31: you.
20: Glad your daughter is doing well now.
31: Thank you very much.
20: Okay, we'll be back with more CP24 Breakfast right after this.
31: You were literally...
0: YZD. 3 letters, 2 kilometers of runway. 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

0: Live in Ajax this morning, where you can see crews actively fighting a townhouse fire in the area of Church and Rosslyn Road. Courtney Heels is on scene. She'll join us with an update on what she's learned so far.
1: And Chopper 24 is live above Dundas and Sherbourne for a tree that has toppled over. You can expect delays in this area because streetcar service is being detoured.
2: Oh, look at that.
1: More details coming up. Yeah.
2: Right across the street.
1: That's a massive tree. Wow.
0: Yep. It's impacting streetcars as well. Meantime, tensions flaring as Canada has left the U.S. trade talks and no talks are scheduled. In the meantime, a lot of tariffs coming. We'll have a look at the impact it could have right here at home. All right, good Monday morning to you. It's August 24th. Thanks for joining us here on CP24 Breakfast. I'm Nick Dixon.
1: And I'm Jennifer Shung. Hope you had a nice weekend despite all the rain. I know that some BTS fans got rained out Saturday night, like my sister-in-law, but hopefully they brought their ponchos because quite a bit of rain that day. So let's take you outside right now for a look at how it is shaping up this morning. Can't really see the city, a bit of the silhouette from this distance, but Bill, definitely a cooler start today.
3: Yeah, wet, windy, cooler, and it certainly has an autumnal feel. And we're not out of summer yet, so don't despair. This is a bit of a, you know, pullback, you know, maybe get some naps. And it's not going to be an all-day rain. In fact, we moved back to mainly cloudy at Pearson after some earlier showers. The bulk of the more consistent shower activity is south end of Lake Huron, but the whole circulation around this low is gradually migrating its way east. So we will get some of those showers working their way back in, and then it will gap, and then we'll see some more showers kind of on again, off again. Late afternoon this evening, it should settle down quite a bit and set the stage for a really beautiful rebound in temperature and brighter skies for Tuesday and Wednesday. Oh, look at these showers hanging out over the lakeshore. Spencer Smith Park getting a few showers right now in Burlington and also back over Midwestern Ontario. You can see it fills in a little bit more here, but there are big gaps. And at times we will see some dry spots where you can maybe get out and take a walk without the need for an umbrella, but I would have one close by. 22, a cool day today with chance showers. Clears out this evening. Tomorrow we're looking at a sun cloud mix, seasonable, nice recovery to 25 and 26 on Wednesday, starting with sun and increasing clouds with some overnight showers into Thursday morning. We'll talk more about that in the long range forecast. Sonia, it's over to you for Liquor Roads.
4: Hey, thanks, Bill. We're still seeing a crash, though, on the 401 that's really impacting our drive through Scarborough. Let's take a look at that. It's just eastbound on Kennedy. It is that crash in the collectors. Two left lanes continue to be blocked. Emergency crews are still working that scene right now. Traffic is stacked up now from Victoria Park all the way through to that work zone. QEW, this is the good news, that construction has finally reopened those two left lanes, and traffic is now settling back to normal through that stretch, which is really great news. And the Garden, we're starting to see a little bit of bunching heading into the downtown core, but no incidents right now. It really is lots of room spread out, traffic moving freely in both directions. And then DVP, that is, again, completely incident-free, which is really great news. No significant delays.
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4: CapitalDirect.ca. So that was a look at the majors right now. Let's take a look at TTC in the subway system. Susan, how are things going today?
6: Good morning, Sonia. So we are dealing with a major service disruption affecting our 505 Dundas and 506 Carleton route. It's a very large tree that has fallen down at Dundas and Sherbourne that has damaged the streetcar and hydro wires there and also blocking the roadways in both directions at Dundas and Sherbourne. So there's currently no streetcar service on Dundas between Spadina and Broadview. This also affects the 506 Carleton service because those streetcars were already on a planned detour because of construction at College and Yonge. And due to the extent of the damage and the tree still blocking the road, way there, we are not able to get replacement buses through that area to help accommodate customers. So as an alternative, customers will have to head south to take the 501 Queen streetcar service, or from Broadview Station, hop on the 504 King streetcar service instead. So TTC, Hydro, and City crews are all on scene assessing the damage there, but make sure to check our service alerts on our website for real-time updates on the situation. Over to you, Nick and Jen.
0: Following breaking news this morning out of Ajax, where emergency crews are on scene of a fire at a townhouse complex.
1: The CP24's Courtney Heels joins us live from the scene on Rosslyn Road with the latest on this. Courtney, looks like it's still a very active situation there.
7: Mm-hmm.
2: It is. There's quite a few firefighters just outside of this house. We can also tell you there's a number of Durham Regional Police officers here. It is very active, Jen, and you can see still it appears as though they're working to put out this fire. We know that emergency crews were called to this housing complex, I'd say at about 5 in the morning. I just spoke with a neighbor who actually lives here, and she said she noticed some orange glow out the window, heard some activity, wasn't really clear on what was happening, and then realized it was a fire. She said that was closer to 4 in the morning, and luckily she was able to get out with her parents. I've also talked to people who say they saw the fire early this morning. I talked to one woman who said her son actually rushed over to try and help. We have no reports of any injuries. We also checked in with police. They're saying the same thing, so that's the good news in this, but very concerning situation for so many people to wake up to. This fire in this area of Ajax, again, this is along Rosslyn Road, just east of Church Street. The focus seems to be this house in the middle, and then from what I can see, guys, I can see it appears as though there's some smoke and water damage with the home to the right. We're hearing this home was empty at the time. I've heard that from a couple of neighbors now, and we do know that there were some people living to the left of that house. Again, they managed to make it out safely. We have a number of emergency crews on standby here at this scene. Again, a number of firefighters who continue to put water on this house. We've got police officers walking around. I saw some detectives here earlier. It's not clear if this is suspicious, but if it is, we know the police will work very closely with Ajax Fire on this one. We've also reached out to the city to see if they can provide any information on this, any information on what maybe happened, if it could be suspicious, and what the next steps will be. So this is a developing story. Again, this is a fire that continues to burn in Ajax. Crews still putting water on this house. No injuries, and Rosslyn Road closed has been for several hours. We're hearing it could be sometime, guys, before they reopen it, and that's because of the emergency crews who are responding to this fire. Over to you.
0: Yeah, still looks like they have their hands full indeed. Okay, that is CP24's Courtney Hills live in Ajax this morning. More from her throughout.
1: And a heads up, there are some road closures to be aware of in the East End this morning due to a very large down tree.
0: Mm-hmm. We just got the update in transit, but take a look at this. Chopper 24 is flying above the scene. This is Sherbourne and Dundas, where a huge tree has fallen down across the road. It's blocking the car lane, streetcar tracks, downing power lines as well. Police and fire crews are on the scene. They're blocking the streets to make sure nobody can get in, but definitely nobody's getting through that area either. Police say Toronto Hydro has been notified. So here's the issue. Dundas Street is closed between Seaton and Sherbourne, and drivers are being asked to avoid the area. The 505 and 506 streetcars, as Susan was mentioning, are detouring to avoid the area. But there you get a sense of just how significant it is and how large that tree is.
1: Wow, yeah, it's touching the other side of the building.
0: Really, right across.
1: Oh, my goodness.
0: Yeah, massive.
1: All right. Well, reaction to the trade war with the U.S. is pouring in from both sides of the border and the House of Commons.
0: Conservative leader Pierre Poilievre is calling for the Prime Minister to reconvene Parliament to get the details on that proposed U.S. trade deal that he rejected late Friday. Carney suspended trade talks with the U.S. after accusing the Americans of introducing measures that restricted Canada's ability to do deals with other countries. So let's talk more about this morning. Ian Lee is associate professor at Carleton University Sprott School of Business. Professor Lee, we always appreciate your insights this morning. What do you make of this turn of events here? Because Canada now talking tit-for-tat tariffs coming in about 2 weeks from now, maybe opening up a time frame for more talks, but there doesn't seem like there's much appetite from the Americans in particular at this point.
7: You're absolutely right, Nick. Good morning, Jen. I'm very, very worried, and I want to be clear. I don't agree with anything Trump's doing. No Canadian does. Mm-hmm. What he's doing is abhorrent. It's horrible. It's disgusting. But that may be, and that is, but it still doesn't change the fact that he has this pen and he's imposed 50% tariffs on us, which is going to be, although it's only on a small percentage of the economy at this point, if this leads, these are negotiations not over CUSMA, these are negotiations over that famous trade treaty of the U.S., the Smoot-Hawley Tariff Relief Act of 1930. So my point is, if this leads to abrogation of CUSMA, the federal officials in Ottawa are being quoted as saying this would be catastrophic for Canada because that will affect over 80% of the economy. So I think the bigger picture is, where are we going now?
1: Yeah, that is the big question. Where are we going now? And Prime Minister Mark Carney has been pretty transparent over the weekend, kind of, you know, posting his speech and his statement about why he pulled out of these talks.
7: Yes.
1: If you were, you know, in the room kind of advising the Prime Minister, or if you had a say in how these talks were going, what would you just say to him about what should happen now? Do you agree with the fact that he did refrain from these talks?
7: I know that this will generate a lot of hatred by some Canadians writing me, but the reality is, and I'm born and raised in this country, you know, and I teach in this country and I've traveled around the world and so forth. But the reality is we're one-tenth the size of the U.S. That is not going to change no matter how angry we are. It doesn't change the reality. We have an 8,800-kilometer border. We're joined at the hip, have been for over two centuries, and will be for centuries to come. So, to your question, we've got to get back to the negotiating table. We've got to re-examine what are we willing to compromise on. And I just want to do a sidebar here just for a moment. All the other countries were faced similar threats from Trump. You know, I want a new deal. South Korea, Japan, UK, Germany, the Europeans, the Central South American countries. And every country compromised, not happily, but they made a deal. And then he didn't follow through with the huge increase in tariff so that he was threatening them with. So they did get a deal because they realized they're far less dependent on the U.S. than Canada is. 71% of our exports go to the States. So what we've got to do is really get out the pen and pencil and decide what is absolutely essential and what can we compromise on to get a deal. Because for those who say, no, we're going to stand up and retaliate, we can't subsidize every business in this country forever and ever. It just isn't economically feasible. We doubled the national debt during COVID. Are people proposing to double the debt again, triple the debt again, quintuple it? This is not sustainable for our country.
0: But then where does it stop if you do that? If you take the sort of might is right and that the U.S. is, you know, 10 times larger and everything else. Right. And, you know, the prime minister highlighted this on Friday night, too, that a deal with Donald Trump is effectively signed in pencil. You talked about pens and paper. Yeah. You know, he reneges on so many things here. Where does Canada, like, if you're constantly just, okay, you're bigger, stronger, so we've got to sort of find ways to do this. Yes. Where does that end?
7: Nick, this is a fair question. I hear it almost every day. People write me and I'm debating this and dealing with this. And it's become, I'm going to call it an urban legend that whatever we negotiate, it's going to be thrown out the following morning by Donald Trump. Well, let's instead look at the facts. Let's look at the record. Trump did sign a deal with Japan in the last 24 months. He did sign a deal with South Korea. He did sign a deal with UK. He did sign a deal with South American countries and with the European countries. And he did not go and rip them all up the day after or the week after or the month after. So we are creating a scenario in our head to justify walking away that isn't sustained by the reality of the trade agreements that the Trump administration has negotiated with multiple countries around the world. So we're saying, well, you know, it's like saying, well, what if a snowstorm comes next week and shuts down the city and, you know, in January? Well, okay, it might happen. I don't dispute it.
0: Yeah,
7: yes, it could. But we can't deal with something that hasn't happened yet.
0: But what has happened is he's almost reneging on CUSMA, a deal he at the time signed, saying this is the best trade deal ever. This is a deal he signed with Canada, saying it was great, now says it's terrible. Right. There's that example.
7: You're absolutely right. And that was in his first term. He repudiated the CUSMA deal that he negotiated in his first term. But okay, let's deal with the substance of the allegations, of the complaints. And I'm not going to go through one by one, but I want to point this out because a lot of people say, I've read it every day in social media and so forth, that Trump has created these out of thin air. These problems were never there before. We've just had this lovey-dovey relationship from the beginning until Trump. The U.S. trade rep, which is their bureaucratic department that negotiates trade agreements, has been publishing a document which they table in the U.S. Congress every year, going past a half a century in the past. And they have been listing the trade irritants, as they call it, for every country around the world. And you can go into that document, it's very public, and look up the Canadian irritant, the trade irritants they have with Canada. For a half a century, the Americans, every American president has been saying, we don't like supply management. We don't like what you're doing on telecom and restricting Canadian American companies. That list of irritants has been there for a half a century. Mm-hmm. What Trump did, he didn't create or invent the irritants. What Trump did was said, I'm not going to accept it as past American presidents did. And they did. They said, we don't like it. Well, we're not going to go to war with Canada. We'll just accept it. He is, the difference between Trump and past presidents is he's saying, I'm going to use the bully pulpit and my power as president to punish Canada for those trade irritants. So now, so that's what's changed. And then we have to decide, are we willing to compromise on any of those trade irritants to get a deal? And again, I understand the argument, well, he might renege. That's absolutely true. He might. Life, there's a lot of risks in this world. And that's one risk.
1: Okay. Well, we'll have to see, you know, find out more details about the concessions that were made and were not. But so much still to follow, unfortunately, with this story that never ends. Ian Lee, Associate Professor at Carleton University at the Sprott School of Business. Always a pleasure to chat. Thank you, Ian.
0: Thanks, Ian.
7: My pleasure. Thanks, Nick. Thanks, Jen.
0: Okay. We got to talk about this now. Voting on that new contract for WestJet flight attendants, it wraps up this afternoon.
1: Yeah, flight attendants have had a week to vote on accepting or rejecting the deal. The Canadian Union of Public Employees says the tentative agreement includes a more than 18% wage hike over 3 years, as well as new compensation for work done on the ground. The deal followed tough negotiations that culminated in a one-week strike by about 4,400 cabin crew during the August long weekend.
0: And let's hand things over to Bill right now in Studio 401, because you know what?
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0: Monday. I love that music because I know it's coming up. Shauna Thomas is here with some delicious recipes that highlight the local stone fruit that's in season and ripe for the picking right now. And yes. Boy, it smells and looks absolutely delicious. Let's start off with the plum and nectarine ginger crisp.
1: Yes. So a crisp is classic. It's easy. You can use so many different kinds of fruit. Apple crisp is really popular. Right. But right now, these beautiful plums, these nectarines, they're in season. They're really ripe. You're going to find them at your grocery store right now. They're all from Ontario. You can go straight to the farm if you want, you know, get them right from the source. But don't forget, you can get all this good stuff at the grocery store too. So look for it. Definitely look for it.
0: And the prices come down when they're in season, right?
1: Do they ever? Wow. They really do. So now is the time to purchase them for sure. So what we do is we cut up about 4 cups of plums. Make sure you wash them really well because we're leaving the skin on. Help yourself.
0: Okay.
1: And then the nectarines, we're going to peel those ones and slice them up nice and thin, and then the topping is your typical crisp topping, except we crush up some ginger snaps.
0: Okay, wow.
1: So we're adding in some ground ginger, some candy ginger, but also those ground ginger snaps give it such a nice little bite. And the sweetness, there's really not a ton of sugar in the filling. It's only 1/4 cup for this whole thing. And really the sweetness from the plums, isn't that good?
0: I could eat that whole thing.
1: I know, the plums and the nectarines.
0: Wow.
1: It's unbelievable. And if it's something that you wouldn't normally do, because honestly, plums aren't my family's favorite.
0: Really?
1: But no. Okay. But if you're going to put it in something like this, I mean, you use almost the whole basket too. So it is a great way to use them up and use them while they're ripe.
0: I just love that little bit of tartness. It's just...
1: Yeah. But, isn't it good? Mm. It's so, so good. It's almost like a sweet and sour.
0: And, you know, we talked about the prices coming down this time of year.
1: Yeah. So this is about $12 for the whole thing. But really, I mean, you're having a serving of it there. So
0: I think it's probably like a double serving because you let me serve myself.
1: But really just over $1 a serving per person. So if you're thinking about, you know, serving a crowd, it really does.
0: Yeah, that would
1: really
0: be great at a party if you have like a picnic
1: little ice
0: party.
1: Cream, little whipped cream.
0: Ooh,
1: maybe.
0: You're singing my song. Okay, the potato, corn, and sausage salad. That tastes tasty. Protein.
1: Yeah, it is.

0: And like I said, that dressing is really, really light and there's no mayo in it, right? So another great one if you're eating outside, something that is really nice and fresh. And if you make it in advance, those flavors get even better overnight.
1: And inexpensive?
0: Yeah, so this one actually is about $11 again, about under $1.50 per person. And it depends how much you're having too, right? But it does feed a lot and you can double this recipe super easily. But yeah, look for all of this stuff right now. And the corn, I mean, you've got to get it while you can,
1: yeah,
0: right? We're
1: absolutely
0: coming up to the kind of end of corn season. So any recipe, I know, any recipe you can like throw it in, you've got to do it. You've got to do it.
1: Okay. Peach cheesecake squares. This sounds delicious.
0: Yeah.
1: I saw you brushing these earlier.
0: I know. So these ones I really love. It is a decadent, amazing cheesecake base. What makes this a little bit different that we pair with the peaches is we're using almond amaretti cookies in the base. So instead of usually you'd use, a different sort of bottom or graham cracker crust. But this one, again, that ginger really pops and really complements the peaches. And if you want to grab one of these, you can.
1: Yes, I'm going to. I've left room on my plate.
0: Yeah, what I love about this one is the cheesecake itself, you can make it in advance, you keep it in your fridge overnight, and then you're going to find some of the ripest peaches you can find and slice them up nice and thin, top that cheesecake, and then what I do to make it even more like sweet and decadent is I add a little bit of this apricot jam. You could find, if you can, a peach jam. It's a little bit harder to find, but we just top it with that, and it makes it so sweet, so delicious, and really, really fresh. So it's a nice contrast to the cheesecake itself.
1: Okay, and price pretty good?
0: Price is pretty good. So this one, about $13 for a whole thing, makes 16 squares, though.
1: Wow.
0: So really, you're looking at about 86 cents per square. I mean, a square of cheesecake for less than a dollar? Not bad.
1: I'm squared with that.
0: Yeah.
1: where do we find your socials?
0: So all of this will be Shauna Thomas Nutrition, Instagram, Facebook. That'll all be there this week, just in time for you to grab all this ripe, beautiful Ontario produce and make all of these recipes by the end of summer. Because it's coming.
1: Yep. Add me a dessert.
0: Is.
1: Okay. No shush.
0: Why don't you guys come in?
1: Come on in. Sorry, I didn't leave you any place.
2: Yeah.
1: We're going to send it to break. We'll have more as they chow down on these delicious stone fruit meals. We'll be back. That's CB24 back.
0: Oh, no. You lost it.
3: What is this one, Shauna?
0: Yeah.
3: Shauna, this looks incredible.
0: Thank you. It is.
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4: Oliver's! 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
7: You've got the wrong car. 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
8: Okay, what now?
7: Well, we bring one in that is clutch certified.
8: Oh.
7: Okay, let's move it out. Let's put it over there. 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
8: Clutch certified. 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

0: crews are actively fighting a fire at a townhouse complex in Ajax in the area of Rosslyn and Church. CP24's Courtney Heels is live at the scene and will have an update for us coming up.
1: Have a look at this. Chopper 24 live over Dundas in Sherbourne. A tree has toppled over, blocking the streetcar tracks and the road. You can expect delays in that area as first responders have it blocked off right now and streetcars are being diverted.
0: Jays continue to jockey for a position in the wild card race after dropping a crucial series against the New York Yankees. We'll have a game recap coming up.
1: And the calendar says it's nearing the end of summer, but listen to that jingle. Yeah, it's never too early to think about children in need this coming Christmas. And Jay and Lee will join us live this half hour from Greenwind Cares Kids Camp with more on Greenwind's partnership with the CP24 Chum Christmas Wish. Oh yeah, it continues.
0: I mean, we are getting closer to Christmas every day. So
1: every second, really.
0: It makes sense. Hey, good morning, Toronto. Thanks so much for tuning in to CP24 Breakfast on this Monday, August the 24th. I'm Jennifer Shung.
1: And I'm Mick Dixon. Your last full week of August underway. We'll get your week started now with the weather forecast. And it's a bit unsettled today. Bill is joining us live as we take a look at Nathan Phillips Square, the reflecting pond in the Toronto sign, Bill, and those seagulls soaring today. But it looks a little damp. And is that a sign of rain that's already been, or we've got more to come as well?
2: A little bit of both. Okay. And only 4 months to Christmas Eve.
1: Yeah, exactly. Yeah. Till Christmas Eve, that's right.
2: Yeah, it's a long ways away. That's an entire season. So enjoy these warm days while they're here. I mean, today is a bit of an exception since it's a pullback. It does feel very autumnal. But we'll recover to the mid-20s tomorrow and really for the rest of the work week, even into the weekend. Temperature-wise, we'll be fine after today. Sky conditions, we are looking at rounds of showers through the day today, though we're in a bit of a break now. It'll be on again, off again. By late in the afternoon, evening, it'll really settle, and that will set the stage for bright, beautiful conditions both tomorrow and Wednesday. So there's still plenty of nice days ahead, plenty of warm days ahead. So just take advantage of them, especially since we're getting later and later into the season. Maybe they'll become fewer and farther between. You can see some of the active weather that's developed along the shoreline, pushing out over Lake Ontario. More organized bands over the south end of Lake Huron pushing down towards southwestern and midwestern Ontario. High of just 22 with the showers, the cloud deck acting as a heat shield, and also we've got that wind out of the west. Gusty at times, 30 to 40 kilometers per hour. So a bit of a cool, gray, damp day, but the reward for getting through it is on the way with brighter conditions and warmer conditions tomorrow. I'll send it over to Sonia right now for a look at the roads.
3: Hey, Bill, loving this weather. Not sure if I'm really loving the traffic right now. We are seeing a new trouble spot in the West End, creating another pinch point on the majors. This is on the 401 eastbound collectors. This is at Renforth. We're seeing that crash, and it is in the collectors blocking the left lane. It is creating a pinch point as traffic tries to work around that scene. Over on the 401 past Kennedy, just further east from where we just were, still seeing those two left lanes. They are completely blocked. Again, traffic is trying to squeeze through that stretch as well. And let's take a look at the Gardner. It is off and on. So we were seeing and enjoying that open pavement. Traffic right now is starting to fill in, as we're noticing, from Islington all the way through the downtown core. DVP, that does remain incident-free. That's the good news. But southbound traffic is now slowing from Lawrence all the way into past Eglinton. And then the QEW, we were seeing that construction that has been lifted, which is great. This is the West Mall. It is gone, but traffic hasn't really fully recovered. We're seeing it's very stubborn, hanging on through Dixie. And then Dundas and Sherbourne, we are seeing that another tree is down there. So it took down some power lines. So it's going to take some time to recover.
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3: CapitalDirect.ca. Let's take a look at the TTC and subway systems with Susan. Susan, how are things going today?
5: Hi, Sonia. So we are dealing with a major service disruption affecting both our 505 Dundas and 506 Carleton routes. A large tree has fallen at Dundas and Sherbourne, bringing down the streetcar overhead wires as well as live hydro wires in that area. And it is completely blocking Dundas and Sherbourne in both directions there. So there's currently no streetcar service on Dundas between Spadina and Broadview. The emergency also impacts the 506 Carleton route, as those streetcars were on a planned detour because of construction at College and Yonge. So because of the extent of the damage, damaged, we aren't able to get replacement buses through that area to accommodate customers. So customers, as an alternative, they can consider taking the 504 King streetcar service from Broadview Station, as those 505 Dundas streetcars are only operating as far as Dundas and Broadview before turning back to the station. Or you can make your way south and hop on the 501 Queen streetcar service. There's also the alternatives of using our north and south bus routes, such as the 65 Parlin and 75 Sherburn buses to connect to those 501 Queen streetcar service. So crews are on scene actively working to clear the tree there and repair the damage. But we do expect this disruption to last all morning. So give yourself plenty of extra travel time and make sure to check our service alerts on our website before you head out the door. That's the latest from us. Over to you, Nick and Jen.
0: We are following breaking news from Ajax this morning, where emergency crews are on the scene of a fire at a townhouse complex.
1: Yeah, it looks like a stubborn one. CP24's Courtney Hills is live on the scene. This is Rosslyn Road. Court, this looks like a pretty new neighborhood as well.
6: Mm-hmm. It is. I've heard from some residents the homes behind me have been here for about 5 years. I've also got some new information now, Nick and Jen. Durham Regional Police confirming with me the fire is being treated as suspicious. I just spoke with a neighbor, someone who actually lives in this housing complex. She told me she heard from police they actually found accelerants on the property. We're not hearing that directly from police, but again, hearing that this fire is considered suspicious. A live look at the scene now shows you crews still working to put out the flames. You can see a lot of water and what's left of the back of the building. I mean, there's not much left of this structure. We know that emergency crews were called at about 5 in the morning, and I have some video captured by someone from just across from the complex. And in this video, you should be able to see just how aggressive this fire was, you know, shooting flames, shooting out of the roof, really out of the entire house. It's very, very lucky everyone managed to make it out okay. No injuries to report. Again, I talked to someone who lives very close to this house. She said she managed to get out just in time along with her parents. I'll also let you hear from a woman who lives across the street.
7: My son was going to work at around 4:45 a.m. and he went to grab his Uber, and I guess he saw the flames. So he came running in the house and he was screaming, call 911, call 911. So I called 911, and in that time he had run across the street and he was just outside yelling, get out, because we don't know which houses are occupied. Most of them are not. I think there's only two that actually have occupants.
6: And I've heard that from another person who lives in this housing complex, saying a couple of the houses here are empty, including the one that caught fire early this morning. But there are people who live here. So again, very fortunate that they managed to make it out okay. I've talked to some other neighbors, guys, who say they also rushed in. It sounds like this neighborhood realized how serious the situation was and did what they could to make sure everyone was able to evacuate safely. Now that we know it's suspicious, we know the focus for investigators will be getting a bigger picture of what happened here exactly. Why the fire started, when they'll be interested in surveillance video from this neighborhood. They'll be knocking on doors, I'm sure. Already I've noticed some detectives on scene talking to residents. In fact, I can see some detectives going up to one of the houses more to the right of the building. So they'll be getting as much information as possible. Rosslyn's still closed. It's likely it will stay this way for some time because the fire crews here need a lot of space and all of their resources available to extinguish this house fire. Over to you.
0: Okay, CP24's Courtney Hills joining us with an update from this townhouse complex fire in Ajax. Thank you.
1: Meantime, there are some road closures you need to be aware of if you're downtown this morning. This is due to a massive downed tree.
0: Mm-hmm. Chopper 24 is live above the scene at Sherburn and Dundas, where a large tree has fallen right across the road, pretty much blocking traffic there and streetcar tracks. It also downed some power lines. Police and fire crews are on the scene. Police say Toronto Hydro has been notified. Dundas Street is closed between Seton and Sherburn, and drivers are being asked to avoid the area. The 505 and 506 streetcars are being detoured to avoid this area as well.
1: And that is going to take some time because that is an enormous tree that they're going to have to sort of cut apart before they can really do much with it, and all the wires above too. Mm-hmm. So lots of work there. So yeah, heads up on that. Meantime, the price of the pumps is set to rise even further, potentially in the coming weeks when Ottawa reinstates excise taxes on gasoline. But now some are calling for some more government intervention here.
0: Mm-hmm, and that might be needed. CTV Scott Hurst joins us with the latest on this. Scott, because of the situation that is never ending in the Strait of Hormuz, calls to extend the gas tax holiday. What's the response from the government at this point?
8: This tax cut was only supposed to be temporary, right? Mm-hmm. Taking us through the summer months. And don't look now, but Labor Day is just 2 weeks away. And so So that is when this tax cut is supposed to expire. Remember back in April, the federal government cut the federal fuel excise tax, which meant a tax break of about 10 cents per liter on gas and roughly 4 cents per liter on diesel. Now the calls are quickly growing to extend the so-called tax holiday, this gas tax holiday. The federal conservatives are demanding the liberals end all federal taxes on gas and diesel until at least Canada Day of next year. Doug Ford recently calling on the federal government to extend this gas tax holiday until at least the end of this year. The Canadian Taxpayer Federation, also joining the chorus of opposition. It says recent polling through Leger found more than 6 in 10 Canadians oppose ending the fuel tax suspension, meaning roughly 63% are in favor of keeping the taxes off. Now, we haven't got any confirmation from the federal liberals. A statement to CTV News from the spokesperson for the federal finance minister would only say that the government will continue to monitor pressures facing Canadians. So really, what that means, in other words, get ready to pay more in just 2 weeks, as unless obviously they come in this time and say they will extend this gas tax holiday.
1: I mean, the polling results surprised me a little bit that really only 6 in 10 of us want this to continue, considering the potential impact. Because Zick Scott, if this tax holiday is not renewed, this will almost immediately cost more at the pump, won't it?
8: We all feel it at the pump. Of course, when that tax cut went into place, those savings were, of course, quickly swallowed up from price fluctuations and the volatility that we saw at the pump. But we all have been paying more, particularly with the war in Iran still raging and having no end in sight. But according to StatsCan, prices at the pump have gone up some 25% since last summer. And according to the Canadian Taxpayer Federation, restoring 10 cents per liter on gas and 4 cents on diesel would mean on average about $6 for a smaller car and up to $10 per fill-up for a truck. And that all adds up. Every fill-up of, if we're commuting on a day-to-day basis, sometimes that means filling up once a week, sometimes more than once a week, and you add that up over weeks and years, that's a whole lot of money that we have to shell out for gas, when right now that is still off the price we pay, but we'll have to wait and see in 2 weeks.
1: Yeah, we'll see indeed. Okay, thank you, Scott.
8: Thanks, guys.
0: Thanks so much, Scott. All right, turning to sports, the Blue Jays have the day off today after dropping their series against the Yankees in New York over the weekend.
1: In Sunday's rubber match, Jazz Chisholm's home run of the seventh inning widened the Yankees' lead. The Jays did get a couple back in the eighth, but that wasn't enough, ultimately losing 8-3. Jays now a game and a half back from a wild card spot. They are back in action tomorrow night when they host the Kansas City Royals.
9: Kirk extends his hitting streak to 12.
0: Okay, well, Christmas is still about 3 months away, but it's not too early to start the drive to make sure all kids have presents for the season.
1: Yeah, GN Lee's live this morning at the San Ramon Way Revitalization Association for Greenwind Cares Kids Camp this morning. Geez, so much happening there, and this partnership with the Wish is amazing as well.
10: Yeah, it's the first time Greenwind is partnering with the CB24 Chum Christmas Wish, and we're so grateful because, as you know, our goal is to raise as much money and collect as many toys for the kids this holiday season. And take a look, the campers are here. Hey, everybody, you want to wave to the camera? So cute. I'm going to bring in Jen Green now. She's the Vice President of Affordable Housing and Social Impact at Greenwind. Hi, Jen. Good morning.
11: Hi, G. Thank you so much for being here today. We're so excited.
10: Yes, and I'm so grateful because I know this is the first time Greenwind has partnered with The Wish and already making a huge contribution.
11: Oh, thank you. We're so excited to be participating. We're so glad to be reached out to and so excited that we were able to participate and bring our residents into the program as well.
10: Okay, she's being humble. They donated $5,000 and collected almost 1,300 toys. That's so beautiful. What was the response like when you saw the toys coming in?
11: Oh, everyone was so excited. It was so wonderful. We had boxes set up at 13 of our buildings, and the staff and the residents all got in there together, and it was just a lot of excitement, a lot of positive feelings. and people are just happy to be celebrating in the summer.
10: I love that. Okay, this is, we are here joining the campers, and tell me a little bit more of this program here under Greenwood, Greenwind Cares.
11: Sure, so this program is the San Romano Way Revitalization Association Summer Camp,
10: yeah.
11: And we've got between 50 to 75 kids ages 5 to 12,
10: wow.
11: And they get to come here all day, and they do sports, arts and crafts, educational activities. They play tennis, they swim.
10: Wow.
11: And it starts here with breakfast in the morning.
10: And is it true? I'm seeing some kids doing some homework or some schoolwork, really? In the summertime?
12: Yes.
10: Okay. What are you working on right here?
12: Well, I'm working on a package that they give us. They give us like one a week, and then the best package is like if you have one that's the best, you get a reward.
10: Love that. And so this is what it's about, Jen, right?
11: Yes.
10: This
11: is completely what it's about.
10: Yeah.
11: So it really ties in with the Christmas in July, because
10: yes.
11: It's all about giving, and it's all about giving back.
10: Yes.
11: We're a real estate development and property management, construction management company, and our family came from very humble beginnings. Okay. So now we're in a position to be able to give back and contribute to organizations like this. It's
10: yeah.
11: Christmas in July, and we're just really, really grateful to be able to do so.
10: I love it. Let's go into the kitchen, because right now, obviously, the kids are having breakfast.
11: Yay.
10: And we're going to meet Melissa Green here. She's a community project specialist. Melissa.
13: Hi. Hi there.
10: Busy serving breakfast.
13: Yes, we are.
10: Okay, tell me a little bit about the breakfast program.
13: Well, the kids come as early as 7:30 in the morning to have breakfast. Hey there, bud.
10: Hi, come on
13: 7
10: in.
13: Here, you want to come stand?
10: Yeah.
13: 7:30 in the morning, have breakfast, and they always try to provide a hot, healthy, and nutritious meal.
10: Yeah.
13: You see, the kids need to be ready to participate. They need to be fueled, energized, ready to go. And it's one less thing for their parents to worry about in the morning.
10: Absolutely. We
13: yeah.
10: know it's a very important meal, and so how great is it for the kids to be able to come here, spend time with their friends, and have a beautiful, healthy breakfast?
13: I think it's so great. I think they love it. I think it's so fantastic, because not only is that, they're not jumping right into camp. It's
10: yes.
13: kind of a slow start for them. It's a great way for them to make friends and build a community. You know, just to see what's going to be going on for the rest of the day's activities.
10: I love it. Okay, let's go into this
13: yeah.
10: area here, because I hear the kids all happy. What are you guys doing in here?
14: Watching.
10: What are you watching?
14: The Lion King.
10: Oh my gosh. Are you guys having a fun time?
14: Yeah.
10: Okay, did you have breakfast yet?
14: Yeah.
10: Yes? And are you ready for the day?
14: Yeah.
15: Yeah, we're ready.
10: Are you ready to be on TV?
14: Yeah.
10: Okay, so we're hanging out here all morning at the San Romano Way Revitalization Program. This is Greenwind Cares Camp Program. And again, we're so grateful for their incredible donation. And if you want to help out and get more information about the CP24 Chum Christmas Wish, just go to thewish.ca. Hey, buddy, do you want to look at the camera and say, we're going to take a break here? You want to say, we're going to take a break here on CP24 Breakfast?
16: Yeah.
10: Go for it.
16: We're going to take a break here.
10: 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We'll see you soon.
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6: Almost like whispers of autumn in the room with us here. We've got showers, Pearson, damp, cool conditions, temperature topping out barely in the 20s. It's just going to have a decidedly autumnal feel. But fortunately, we're still in August. And as we recover and climb out of this system is bringing the damp conditions today. As soon as tomorrow, we get a rebound in temperature, bringing us back to the mid-20s, and sunshine returning as well. Showers, you can see them on the camera lens here from Chopper 24, also being reported at Pearson. So if you're going to be out and about today, I would recommend having the umbrella close by, on hand, maybe overhead if it's raining currently where you are. 15 feels like 17 right now, headed to a high of just 22. But like I said, brighter and warmer skies as soon as tomorrow.
4: 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Rain or shine, the fun never stops. 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
6: Nice to know there's fun to be had, rain or shine, and hopefully you're planning that for your birthday celebrations, if that's what's happening for you today. It is time for Milestones, and we're going to start things off by saying happy 7th birthday to Andreas from Mom, Dad, and your big brother, Adam. Happy 7th birthday to this sweet baby girl, Jamie, wishing you all the best and all your wishes come true. That is the wish from Mommy, Daddy, and the whole family. Happy 15th birthday to you, Namaya. May you live a happy and healthy life. Lots of love from Mom, Dad, and the whole family. Happy 7th birthday, AJ. Hope today is wonderful. Love your family. Happy 3rd birthday to Jackie. Lots of love from Mom, Dad, Grandma, Grandpa, and your Uncle Kev. Happy 8th birthday to you, Valentina. Love Mom, Dad, and the entire family. Happy 9th birthday to you, Eva. Love Mama, Baba, and Jojo. 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Happy birthday to John, Antoinette, and Lalita from all your coworkers, family, and friends at Apex Motor Express. 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Happy 8th born day to our amazing, smart, kind, and creative baby girl, Zylina, from Dad, Nene, and the rest of the family. 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Happy 9th birthday to Tiana from Mom, Dad, Tristan, grandparents, cousins, and friends. And happy 7th birthday to you, Sophia. We love you and are so proud of you. Love Dada, Mama, Jackson, and Brielle. 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

0: Live pictures right now from Chopper 24 showing Ajax fire crews actively fighting a fire at this complex in the city. It's deemed to be suspicious, and you can see the level of damage. Effectively, everything behind the facade of that home has been destroyed and burned down to rubble. We'll have an update from Courtney Hills coming up momentarily.
1: Meantime, we're also live downtown where a tree has toppled over near Sherbourne and Dundas. So you can expect delays in this area as streetcar service is also being diverted.
0: Tensions flaring as Canada and the U.S. trade talks break down over the weekend. We'll look at the impact this could have for us right here at home.
1: And the calendar says it's nearing the end of summer, but it's never too early to think about children in need this coming Christmas. Just 4 months away, G and Lee will join us live this half hour from Greenwind Cares Kids Camp with more on Greenwind's partnership with the CP24 Chum Christmas Wish.
0: All right, that jingle. 4 months from tonight is Christmas Eve. We'll hear a whole bunch more of that. In the meantime, thanks for joining us this morning on this Monday, August 24th edition of CP24 Breakfast. Hope you had a great week and are doing well today. I'm Nick Dixon.
1: And I'm Jennifer Schoen. Yeah, I hope everyone's feeling great on this fresh start of the work week. And the temperature is also a bit fresh this morning. Let's take you outside for a look at how it's shaping up. Clouds are still there, Bill, so I'm guessing it's not going to be a particularly super sunny day today.
2: You are absolutely
1: okay.
2: Right. But I also just want to make a point. Some new seasonal models have come out for the winter months for kind of December, January, February. And because of this super El Nino or strong El Nino, these new seasonal models from the U.S. Are suggesting for us much warmer than normal temperatures this winter with near normal precipitation. So after really cold and snowy winter last year, just because we're playing some Christmas music, I thought I would just give you a little tease on what may come. Still climatology is a burgeoning science, and those models, they are continuing to try to perfect them. But we deal with the short term here in meteorology, and we're giving you today's forecast is going to be on again, off again showers. And we're also looking at a gusty west wind and temperatures below normal. So it's not a picture perfect day, as Jen pointed out, but it's not a complete write off. There'll be some gaps, probably from late morning through mid afternoon, a few more showers, and then late afternoon and evening, it really starts to clear out. But I think at this point in the day, this is when we're getting kind of the more organized bands coming in on the backside of this swirl of low pressure. And you can see a lot of that picking up the moisture with Lake Enhancement off the south end of Lake Huron. So showers this morning, a little bit on again, off again through the midday and afternoon, and then settles down this evening altogether. Tomorrow, bright, mixed sun and cloud, 25. It's a nice recovery in temperature to warm. And then on Wednesday, we're looking at sunshine to start with increasing midday clouds, but still a pretty decent day with a high of 26. I'll have the rest of your long range forecast coming up. Sonia, it's over to you. How are the roads at this point in the commute?
3: Hey, Bill. Well, they're getting worse. We're seeing the 401 trouble on both sides of the majors. Let's take a look at the Renforth eastbound collectors. We're seeing that crash and it is now blocking that left lane. There's also another crash at Islington and it is also blocking the collectors eastbound, taking out that left lane. My camera won't take that one. So let's just move on to James Snow Parkway, where we're seeing another incident blocking that left lane. So again, that eastbound and westbound go on the 401 is absolutely hectic. Now, DVP, that is incident-free. That's the good news. But southbound traffic is definitely thickening up from Lawrence, and it stays slow past Eglinton. And then that earlier construction on the QEW at West Mall, that has cleared. However, we are still seeing traffic is dragging back from Dixie Road. Dundas and Sherbourne, that remains completely closed, and that is because of a downed tree that has also taken down the power lines.
4: The CP24 traffic report is brought to you by
3: CapitalDirect.ca. Well, as a look at the majors, let's take a look at the TTC and subway systems with Susan. How are things going this morning?
5: Sonia, so right now we are dealing with a major service disruption in the downtown east side, heavily impacting our 505 Dundas and 506 Carlton streetcar service. A large tree has fallen down at Dundas and Sherbourne, has brought down our streetcar overhead wires as well as live hydro wires, and also blocking the roadway in both directions there. So there's currently no streetcar service on Dundas between Spadina and Broadview. This also impacts our 506 Carlton route, as those streetcars were on a planned detour along Dundas because of construction at College and Yonge. So because of the extent of the damage and the wires blocking the roadway there. Replacement buses aren't able to get through that stretch of the area. As an alternative, customers can board the 504 King streetcar service from Broadview Station, as those 505 Dundas streetcars are only operating as far as Dundas and Broadview before turning back towards Broadview Station. Also, you can head south to the 501 Queen streetcar service as well. Alternatives north and south, if you are in that closure area, you can use the 19 Bay, 65 Parliament, or 75 Sherbourne buses, as well as the 510 Spadina streetcar service to connect to the Queen and King streetcar routes. Emergency crews are on scene working to clear the roadway there and complete repairs, but definitely build yourself some extra travel time this morning if you are taking or if you are in that area. And make sure to check our service alerts on our website for real-time updates. Over to you, Nick and Jen.
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1: CP24's Courtney Hills joins us live from the scene on Rosslyn Road. And Courtney, what's left of this townhome? There's not much left of it. The damage is quite extensive, and you learn that the fire is being treated as suspicious.
6: I did. That's right. We confirmed that with Durham Regional Police. I reached out because I heard from some neighbors who said police were telling them accelerants were found on the property. Now, police aren't confirming that detail with us, but again, they say this is considered suspicious and the damage is very significant. We now have Chopper 24 over the scene, and you should see, as you say, Jen, very little left of what was standing here. This was a home. The question now is whether there might be some damage to the homes next door. It's hard to kind of say, but we see that the focus right now is just ensuring that this fire is out. It appears as though it's still somewhat active. There's still crews behind me putting water on what's left of the structure. We do know that this fire broke out before 5 this morning. I'm hearing from neighbors it was actually closer to 4:30. Neighbors who say they noticed almost like an orange glow in the sky, and they knew it wasn't the sun coming up. They knew something was wrong. They could smell the smoke, and they were shocked to see how aggressive this fire was. We'll share with you now some video that was captured from the scene just really minutes after this fire broke out early this morning. You should see, or should be able to see, just how big this fire was, again, tearing through this home. I talked to a neighbor who lives across the street. She says her son rushed in to try and help.
7: At one point, the flames shot up and there was embers, and I was really concerned about the forest in the back igniting. So thankfully it didn't, and we've heard that everyone's okay, so that's the most important thing. It's really sad. I talked to the occupant next door and she seems really shooken up, so hopefully we can do something as a neighborhood and help them out.
6: I'm getting the sense that the neighborhood is trying to come together. It seems a lot of people were trying to help in any way they can or could, that is, when this unfolded. I heard from one neighbor saying the people were kind of honking just to see if anyone was living in the houses behind me to get them out. I mentioned the woman I talked to. Her son was trying to get anyone's attention, you know, just ensure that no one was inside. In terms of how many people were here, Nick and Jen, I've heard from neighbors that at least 2 of the homes here were occupied. Several of them, though, vacant, including the house that caught fire overnight. So no injuries to report. That's, of course, a huge relief for people who live in this neighborhood. And again, knowing that the neighbors are so very close, to know they're so relieved to know that everybody is okay. But the damage is just devastating. This home, you know, reduced to rubble at this point, and crews continue to put water on what's left of the structure. We've reached out to Ajax Fire to see if they can give us any sort of update on this. We're not hearing anything just yet. Of course, their focus would be on just putting this fire out. And the latest we have from Durham Police, who are assisting, it is considered suspicious. So once this fire is out and the scene calms down a bit, we know investigators will be really interested in surveillance video, witnesses, anybody who heard anything or saw something. That would be really valuable as they try and get a sense of why somebody maybe started this fire overnight. Over to you.
0: Just the destruction. This is devastating. These pictures from Chopper 24 really showing us, Court. I know you can't see them from your vantage point, but I mean, everything behind the front of that house is just completely destroyed. And fire crews look like they're trying to save the house next door right now from any further damage there. So again, we'll keep on top of this. Chopper 24 in the air, and of course Courtney and crew on the ground. Court, appreciate the update. Thank you.
1: All right. Meantime, heads up, there are some road closures to be aware of downtown this morning due to a downed tree.
0: Yeah, Chopper 24 was over this scene earlier. This is Sherbourne and Dundas Street, where a large tree, as you see, has fallen right across the road. It's blocking streetcar tracks, down power lines, and of course, the actual traffic on the roads. Toronto police say Hydro has been notified. Dundas Street, though, is currently closed between Seton and Sherbourne. The 505 and 506 streetcars are also being forced to detour to avoid the area, and that is going to be closed, it would seem, for some time.
1: And it looks like discussions are closed for now. Reaction to the trade war with the U.S. is pouring in from both sides of the border and the House of Commons.
0: Yeah, conservative leader Pierre Poilievre is calling for the prime minister to reconvene Parliament and the House to get details on the proposed U.S. trade deal that was rejected Friday by the prime minister. Carney suspending trade talks with the U.S. after accusing the Americans of introducing measures that restricted Canada's ability to do deals with other countries. Carney says Canada will implement retaliatory tariffs starting September 8th.
1: And Mayor Olivia Chow says the city is doing everything it can to keep Torontonians employed amid the new 50% U.S. tariffs on a wide range of Canadian goods.
8: We are going to use the $60 billion purchasing power that we have on the capital budget and have all our contracts made in Canada, hopefully even in Toronto. That's a lot of, like, if you think about, we are bigger, the city of Toronto is bigger, our budget is bigger than six other provinces, and I want to not just Toronto, get all of Canadians' mayors to do the kind of procurement policy that we come together and shop Canada.
0: Time associate professor at Carleton University Sprott School of Business Ian Lee says Canada needs to get back to the negotiating table.
9: I know that this will generate a lot of hatred by some Canadians writing me, but the reality is, and I'm born and raised in this country, you know, and I teach in this country and I've traveled around the world and so forth. But the reality is we're 1/10 the size of the U.S. That is not going to change no matter how angry we are. It doesn't change the reality. We have an 8,800 kilometer border. We're joined at the hip, have been for over two centuries, and will be for centuries to come. So to your question, we've got to get back to the negotiating table. We've got to re-examine what are we willing to compromise on.
1: And today, Premier Doug Ford will be in the city, hit hard by U.S. tariffs on steel. Ford, who has applauded Carney's decision to walk away from the deal with the U.S., is expected to speak to the media in Hamilton at 1:30 this afternoon. He'll be joined by his trade minister, Vic Fedeli, and finance minister, Peter Bethlen-Falvey.
0: All right, from the hardball trade talks to actual hardball, the Jays have today off after dropping their series to the Yankees in New York over the weekend.
1: Yeah, in the rubber match yesterday, Jazz Chisholm's home run in the seventh inning widened the Yankees' lead. The Jays scored in the eighth, but it wasn't close. They lost 8-3 to the Yankees. The Jays are now a game and a half back from a wild card spot. They are back in action tomorrow night when they host the Kansas City Royals.
0: Well, Pizza Hut is dropping the pizza from its name just in time for football season.
1: Get it? Hut, hut. Hot.
0: Got it.
1: Yeah, the chain announcing on social media that it will go by just Hut for the next 25 weeks, coinciding with the 2026 NFL season. The temporary name change comes 2 months after Pizza Hut was sold for $2.7 billion.
0: Jen, you got that right away.
1: Hut.
0: Okay.
1: Hot.
0: Makes sense. Okay, you know, as anyone here may know, McDonald's is, for me, typically my go-to when it comes to eating fast food.
1: Right.
0: I mean, yes, fast food, but also I get a lot of coffee from McDonald's. This is not an ad, but I want to show everybody what happened. I was in Cleveland this weekend for a competition for my son. I wasn't there vacationing. It was competition. I went to the McDonald's and ordered a cup of coffee. So you hit the button. Okay, would you like some cream? Add cream. So you hit the cream button. Mm-hmm. Add. Look at how many creams you can get. 20. You can get 20 shots of cream in your coffee. No, I did not do it. I get one. 20. And then it says at the top, 20 calories per
1: shot. Yeah.
0: So that would be, if you got 20, that would be 400
1: calories of cream.
0: Now, I've heard of people doing triple or triple cream or even quad, but 20? No. 20 is an option? That's a cup of cream with a bit of coffee.
2: Is this because you can do that for a carafe or like one of those boxes?
0: I push the coffee. See? I push the coffee thing. Not that there's, in fact, there's no carafe feature available.
1: There's no
0: available
1: carafe feature.
0: That's for one cup of coffee. 20 possible creams.
2: Is there any coffee in the
0: I really do enjoy cream, and I like cream in my coffee. But 20? That is exceptionally enormous number. Like, I was like,
2: you got jumped out at you because you haven't seen that here.
0: Yeah, because
2: right?
0: You know, like, it says like add cream, so I add, you know, one. I take one, add it, finish my order. But as I was doing that yesterday or Saturday in Cleveland, I was like, wait, did that just give me an option for 20? So I went back and like
3: looked at it,
0: order to do another cup. And I was like, yep, 20. 20 creams. That's a cup of cream.
2: Next time you do it here, I'm curious, like, I mean, maximum.
0: Yeah, exactly.
3: We should do an experiment.
0: Here we don't have the grid like that. It's more like just 1, 2, 3. I'd like to see how far you can get it to go. But just the fact that it lays out a 20, that means somebody was like, hey, someone's going to want 20 creams.
3: Yeah.
0: But imagine the employee, you got to push that button 20 times.
2: There's no room for coffee.
0: No.
3: Yeah. You'd have to ratio it so that you could fit 20
0: Unbelievable.
3: Creams.
0: Unbelievable. Yeah.
3: Things are different in the U.S., that's for sure.
0: Point or example number whatever.
3: Exactly.
0: Yeah,
3: that's
0: another one. Example number 20 at least. Yeah.
3: Okay, well maybe you'll want a cup of cream for Christmas, but it is just 4 months away and never too early to start the drive to make sure that all kids have presents for the season.
0: And GLE is live this morning at the San Ramon Way Revitalization Association for the Green Wind Cares Kids Camp this morning. G, you're out on the tennis court. It's so unfortunate that the weather isn't necessarily cooperating, but it doesn't look like it's dampening any of the fun.
10: No, are you kidding me? The kids love being out on the court, and look at them. They're running through some tennis drills right now. And you're right. It was raining a little bit earlier, but now it's all good. And this is all part of the Green Wind Cares program. It's the San Romano Way Revitalization Program. We highlighted the breakfast program. Now you'll see one of the camps, which is, of course, focused on tennis. I'm going to bring in Jen Green now from Green Wind to talk a little bit more of how important this tennis court is and the fundraising that's taking place to build a dome over this.
11: Yes.
10: Good morning.
11: Good morning, G.
10: So I love the fact that you're introducing tennis to the kids. Tell me a little bit more of why that is important.
11: Yes. So tennis is such a great sport for kids. They play sometimes on a team, but also individually, and it builds that confidence in them, decision-making. Yeah. You're in right in there in the action at every play. And we've got Douglas Philpott Tennis Program here, and they provide tennis lessons for all of the kids in the camp. And as you said, we're working on a bubble, which would have been great to have today, that will allow the kids to play year-round. And Douglas Philpott will be providing 30 hours of tennis lessons to the kids every week.
10: Amazing.
11: Yes.
10: So where do things stand in terms of raising funds for the dome?
11: Great question. So we are not quite there yet. Yeah. Tennis Canada is one of the partners behind it, Green Wind, Cap Reed, and Douglas Philpott, and we are not quite at our number yet.
10: Yeah.
11: And if anyone wants to get involved, they can reach out to Green Wind or Tennis Canada or Douglas Philpott, and we're happy to have more corporate supporters or individual supporters to help make sure that this amazing court is able to be used year-round and
10: okay.
11: the kids are able to benefit.
10: For anyone listening to that, please help out. It's wonderful to have these kids play tennis all year round. Thank you, Jen. We've got the tennis coach here, Stefan. Hi, Stefan. How are you? Sorry to interrupt. I know you're in the middle of... Good morning. How are you?
12: Not too bad. Wonderful.
10: Okay, so you're teaching tennis to the kids. How long have you been playing tennis?
12: Oh, I've been playing tennis for about 25 years now, on and off.
10: Yeah.
12: But it's been fantastic, and one of the best things about this is meeting a lot of fantastic people along the way.
10: I love the fact that with this program, you're allowing these kids to have an opportunity to play tennis, which may not always be the case.
12: Yeah. Yeah, we try our best to really remove those barriers for people so they can, you know, have access to the sport. It's a very expensive sport, as you know. So just by the nature of our programs being free for kids, we get to see, you know, hundreds and thousands of kids every year. So it's been fantastic.
10: I love it. Okay, I'll let you get back to the tennis lesson. Let's talk to some of the
12: All right, kids.
10: Workers here. Hi, come on in. Hi, all of you. Come on in. Hi, what's your name?
13: Dvorkin.
14: Oyen.
15: Ashley.
10: Okay, so you're helping out. I understand that you are very much involved in this program. Tell me a little bit of your story.
13: So funny enough, I actually started my tennis journey on these courts right here back in 2011. So I used to come here every day as a camper every summer. And then I became a volunteer here. I really wanted to become a coach. I see the coaches like Coach Stefan, like just people that inspire me, right? So I wanted to become a coach. I went through the leadership program and now I'm here at the same course that I started as a camper, as a head coach.
10: And giving back.
13: Giving back. Exactly.
10: Oh my gosh. And you're helping out as well. Tell me a little of your story here.
16: I live right in this building around 3 years ago, and I joined the adult program with Philpott just to, you know, get playing tennis a little bit. I got introduced to the leadership program by Stefan, so I joined the leadership program, got my instructor course, and now I'm a coach also giving back. You know, Philpott is just like a big family to us, so that's why we're here
15: Amazing.
16: Today.
15: I joined through their girls program, and it was my first experience
14: experience with tennis with Philpott, and it's been super fun just like giving back because they're super generous and they helped me experience a lot of things that I would have never had, like the National Bank Open and stuff like that. And yeah.
10: Oh my gosh, thank you for sharing your story. I'll let you get to the class. That's what this is all about. It's introducing this incredible sport to the kids and then watching them grow and enter these leadership programs. And again, we're so grateful to Greenwin. They donated $5,000 and collected almost 1,300 toys for the CP24 Chum Christmas Wish. So it's a win-win for everybody. And again, if you want information, I almost got hit by a racket. If you want more information to help out the Wish, just go to thewish.ca. Nick, Jen, I got to take cover. There's rackets everywhere.
0: Yeah, be careful, G. Yeah, yeah. Luckily, those are the softer tennis balls. But yeah, still the raindrops don't help either. Yes. Okay, G, more from G coming up.
1: Okay, also still to come on CP24 Breakfast, CTV's Dan Riskin joining us with sprinting more effective than a 90-minute run. We're going to find out from Dan, have the answer to that, and more from the world of science.
0: What if it's a robot running?
15: Ooh. Right, we could talk about that, too.
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24: First thing you'll probably notice is just how much natural light comes in.

0: But with the same idea, going for 90 minutes or going for 30 seconds as fast as you can, three times over the course of 6 minutes. Ooh. And so they did this with humans, and they measured the blood proteins in their blood. And what they found is that it was way more responsive, the sprints. Like, there were like something like 7,000 different proteins that were expressed in the sprinters, and only 7 proteins that were expressed in the people going for the longer ride. And so the inference from that is that it's turning on more genes, more of your organs are talking to each other, there's more stuff happening. But they're not actually measuring anything long term. They're not measuring whether it's better for your health long term. They're not measuring how it impacts your longevity. I mean, all these things that we know you get from doing good exercise for, you know, going for a run or going for a bike ride, they didn't measure any of that. So I would take it with a grain of salt, but it does suggest that there's something to this. And we have seen that, you know, like lifting weights does have a lot of benefits that are sort of different from the kinds of benefits you get from going
1: for a run. 7-minute abs. From Something About Mary, remember that?
0: No, I don't remember that.
1: 6 minute abs.
2: Like, I have the videos. Oh my God. Yeah, in the car. Yeah. He's arguing about it.
0: I don't remember that scene at all. I have no
2: idea. With
0: the
2: serial killer hitchhiker. Right. Yeah.
0: You guys are on a
1: segue.
2: That was great. It was great. Okay. This also relates to fitness, Dan. Apparently, you know, if those people running around with their strollers, they're onto something, because parents who run with them apparently have fewer injuries.
0: Yeah. So this is looking at new parents who are getting into running, whether it's mom who's carried this baby and is now trying to get back to where things were, or if it's dad just trying to keep up with the program, which was me when I've had kids. Running with a stroller, far fewer injuries than running without the stroller, if you're a new parent.
1: It's interesting because it's a different move because of your arms.
0: Totally. Yeah. It's very different, right? Yeah. You can't pump your arms the way you do.
2: No.
0: The other thing is, and this is why they think it happens, is because it's a lot harder to make like quick swerves or to accelerate quickly or decelerate. You're kind of stuck on a straight line at a steady speed, and it's thought that that sort of is the main reason that people get fewer injuries, but it's something like, I believe the number's 36% lower case of, and this isn't just twisting your ankle, this is also things like plantar fasciitis and
1: stuff.
0: That's
1: interesting.
0: Like that.
2: That is interesting. Yeah, and also kind of the stroller is almost like a walker, kind of.
0: Yeah,
2: so in case you do trip,
0: it is a little bit like a very fast walker.
1: The child in front may not like it that much. But,
0: they love it. They love it.
1: Not
0: over
1: if you
0: the
1: fall
0: balances.
1: Over, so, I'm saying.
0: Oh, I see.
1: If you trip and fall, all of a sudden.
0: My kids get a good laugh.
1: Another story. Yeah,
2: we're done with our stroller days, so I think I'm going to just like buy a watermelon, put it on a stroller, and start running.
1: Sure, that'd be a good look.
0: Sure.
1: Yeah. Get a few second looks. Meantime, if you're dating, you want a couple second looks, but especially if you're writing profiles for online dating, there's the science of writing your dating app bio here. The people have looked into this.
0: Yes, no, this is good. So what they did is they had people come in and write a dating bio for themselves and get a picture and create an account and then look at other accounts. But they didn't know that the accounts they were looking at were all just totally fake, made by the researchers, so they could standardize exactly the same face but with different bios and sort of tease out what goes into the bio. Here's the key. If you write too little, or you write too much, you don't do as well as if you write just a middle amount. You got to give a little bit of information, but not go ridiculous. And so they found that it pretty much doubled the likelihood that you would get a click if you had just that middle amount of information.
1: I have a quick question. Is this with or without a photo? Because I think that makes or break.
0: This is with the same photo. So for a standardized good lookingness, you know, if they wrote like a two-word bio that's like, loves running, you know, and that was their whole bio, didn't do that well. 22% clicks. If you had this really long thing, it's like, I believe dating is what I was meant to do.
1: Yeah.
0: Walks on
1: people
0: the beach,
1: like,
0: I love my mother.
2: Too much. Shut up.
0: Stop talking. That was also in the 20s. But in the middle, with just a little information and you leave a little bit of information, about 50%.
2: You know what I think works? If you ever study the back of a book, like the one I'm reading now, because I'm going to interview the author, like that is the perfect amount of bio. You know, the back of a book always gives you enough.
1: Enough.
2: It teases enough,
0: right.
2: But doesn't tell you the whole story.
0: Right.
2: That's your blueprint, everyone.
1: There
2: writing
1: it is,
2: your
1: right
2: long
1: there.
2: Bio.
1: Okay,
2: right
1: Dan, there. We're going to see you in a couple of weeks. I know you're off next week, and then it's Labor Day. So, see you in September.
0: Yes, see you in September, day after Labor Day. I'll be here.
1: Oh, will you?
0: Oh, I will.
1: Okay, I didn't even know that. All right.
0: Yeah.
1: Thanks, Dan.
2: Thanks,
1: back
2: Dan.
1: With your 9 o'clock headlines after this here on CB24 Breakfast.
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13: Crews are actively fighting a fire at a home in Ajax that's deemed to be suspicious. This is in the area of Rosslyn and Church. We'll check in with CP24's Courtney Heels joining us from the scene in moments.
14: A tree that's toppled downtown near Sherbourne and Dundas is expecting to lead to significant delays through the area, including streetcar service being diverted. We'll get an update from Susan at the TTC.
13: And tensions are flaring as Canada and the U.S. abandon talks with no new trade deal. We'll look at the impact this has for us here at home.
14: And the calendar says it's close to the end of summer, at least meteorologically, but it's never too early to think about children in need this coming Christmas. Jan Lee is live this half hour from the Greenwind Cares Kids Camp with more on the partnership now with the CP24 Chum Christmas Wish. It says it right there on the screen, Greenwind Cares.
13: Mm-hmm. All right, they're having a fun morning there. Hopefully you're having a good morning watching us on CP24 Breakfast. Monday, August the 24th. Thanks for being with us. I'm Jennifer Shung.
14: Morning, I'm Nick Dixon. Yeah, appreciate you tuning in. Let's check in on the conditions out there right now. G's been out on the courts over at Greenwind Cares. A little damp and overcast. Bill's here now with more on the conditions. Kind of a perfect start temperature-wise, Bill, but precipitation not the best.
15: Yeah, and because of that precipitation and the gusty winds out of the west, it's not feeling particularly great. I know when you go for your walk after this show, you probably won't mind it too much. We are sitting close to room temperature, but it does have that damp feel because of the showers that have been and the showers that will come. Right now we're in a bit of a gap with mainly cloudy skies. 16 feeling like 19, west-southwesterly winds, 20 kilometers per hour gusting at times, 30 to 40 kilometers per hour. Let's look at temperatures around the region. We're all kind of sharing in the same air. And the winds, a little gusty, especially right along the lakeshore as they come into the southwest. A little bit stronger there, 20 to 30. Humidex, as mentioned, it feels close to room temperature. And we've had some showers that continue to build and push out over Lake Ontario. I think they will quiet down a little bit between about 11 and 3, and then a few more showers, then it will get more substantial, clearing through the late afternoon evening hours, and that will set the stage for bright, beautiful, and warmer conditions for tomorrow and also for Wednesday. I'll have all those long-range forecast details coming right up, and I'll set it over to Sonia for a look at the traffic right now.
16: Hey, Bill, thank you so much for that. The 401 has turned into a bit of a nightmare, a bit of a grind on both ends of the city. I don't have the camera, but the eastbound Avenue Road Express, there is a crash. It's blocking the right lane. This is now, we're looking at the farther east from there, stalled truck on the eastbound Express to Collector Transfer at Warden. Two left lanes are blocked here. MTO crews are on scene. Traffic trying to squeeze past on the right side. Now, let's take a look at the Highway 25 westbound, a crash has that left lane and HOV lane blocked. Emergency crews are on scene there as well, taking up those left lanes, leaving a massive impact behind that. It is absolutely jammed towards James Snow Parkway. So hopefully you can avoid that area. Let's take a look at the DVP. That's moving pretty well. We are seeing some traffic starting to build from Lawrence all the way down through to the 40, actually down to the Gardner. Back to you.
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16: CapitalDirect.ca. That was a look at our majors. Let's check out TTC and Subway Systems with Susan. How are things this morning?
18: Hi, Sonia. So we are currently navigating around a major road closure in the downtown core at Dundas and Sherbourne. A large tree has fallen and is blocking the roadway there. That has also brought down our streetcar overhead wires and hydro wires in that area. So there's currently no streetcar service on Dundas between Spadina and Broadview. This also affects our 506 Carlton service because those streetcars were already on a planned detour along Dundas because of construction over at College and Yonge. Because of the extensive damage this tree has caused, replacement buses aren't able to get through that area right now. As an alternative, customers can take the 504 King or 501 Queen streetcar service east and west. And if you're in that closure area, you can also utilize our north and south bus routes as well. This includes the 19 Bay, 65 Parliament, and 75 Sherbourne buses. So definitely leave yourself plenty of extra travel time if your commute takes you through that Dundas area. Elsewhere in the system, we are also dealing with a medical emergency on board a streetcar over at Spadina and Dundas. And those 510 Spadina streetcars are currently on detours southbound and missing stops on Spadina between College and Queen. To stay on top of these service changes, make sure to check our service alerts on our website. Back to you in the studio.
19: We continue to follow breaking news from Ajax this morning, where emergency crews are at the scene of a suspicious house fire.
14: Yeah, Courtney Hills has been there all morning live. This is on Rosslyn Road. And Court, we've seen the devastation this fire has left behind. Any update from fire officials yet?
20: Nothing from fire officials. We've reached out to see if they can provide any sort of update. I think the focus right now is just fighting this fire behind me. It seems as though they have a control of the fire in the main house that's kind of in the middle. Now they seem to be focusing on the house to the right where we can see some obvious damage. Again, they're just kind of soaking that structure, likely focusing on hot spots at this point. There's very little left of this home that caught fire early this morning. We had Chopper 24 over the scene just about 30 minutes ago. You can see it's really gutted. It's even down to the foundation. So again, very little left of what was standing here as part of this foam home that caught fire. Now they're focusing on the building next door. This all started at about 5 o'clock in the morning, and we also have some video captured minutes after the fire broke out from somebody who lives in this area. Neighbors were also sharing with me some video. In the video, you get a sense of just how big, how aggressive this fire was. Flames literally shooting out of the roof. It's very lucky everyone managed to make it out okay. It's our understanding the house that caught fire was empty. I've heard that from quite a few people who live around here. I talked to someone who lives very close by. She said she managed to get out just in time along with her elderly parents. And now residents are just kind of looking at this in shock, and they're wondering how something like this could happen. We're hearing from Durham Regional Police. It is a suspicious fire. Here's more from a neighbor.
21: We woke up and, you know, there was a lot of noise from the neighbors who happened to notice what was happening. And we came outside and just seeing the house was fully engulfed in flame and made sure somebody called 911. Fire department arrived really shortly after. And we were just happy that, you know, the neighbors were out safe.
20: And it sounds like neighbors were doing everything they could to help. I heard about one man who was honking his horn to get the attention of anyone living here. I heard of another person knocking on doors. Now neighbors are sheltering those who actually live in this stretch. There's at least 6 to 7 homes here, guys. They are detached. It's not quite a townhouse complex. There was a little bit of confusion there because that's what we heard from Durham Police. But talking to neighbors, they're saying these are just, you know, detached homes. Some of them empty, in fact. We were told the house where the fire broke out, that one's empty. The one next door empty, but there are also residents who live here. Everybody made it out okay, so the focus now will be on this investigation, trying to determine what sparked this fire and why. Police at this point are calling it suspicious. Over to you.
14: Okay, yeah, a lot of work still to be done there in Ajax. At the CB24's Courtney Heels on our breaking news this morning. Court, appreciate that update. Thank you.
16: All right. Meantime, Hamilton police are looking to speak to three people who they say have critical information in connection with a shooting at a private event early Sunday morning.
14: Yeah, so police have released the images of the three people they're looking to speak with. They say the shooting happened about 3 o'clock in the morning in the area of Queenston Road and Parkdale Avenue South. They say some kind of fight broke out between two people and a firearm was shot. Anybody with information is being asked to contact investigators, particularly those three people.
16: A new survey finds the number of youth struggling with their mental health is now back to pre-pandemic levels.
14: The Center for Addiction and Mental Health survey found that 46% of those in grades 7 to 12 reported a moderate to serious level of psychological stress in 2025. Now, that is down from 51% in 2023. The survey also found fewer students are using alcohol and drugs than in the past, and that they're waiting longer before trying them for the first time.
16: The CAMH study also found a 900% increase in online gambling among students. 1 in 10 bet on sports in 2025 compared to 1 in 100 in 2017. Almost a quarter of students reported seeing or hearing advertising for online gaming sites every day. The rise comes after Ontario changed regulations to allow private betting sites to operate in the province. The study finds students are finding ways around the age restrictions on those sites. Mm.
14: Meantime, restrictions in reaction to trade with the U.S. is pouring in from both sides of the border, and there are calls to resume the House of Commons.
16: Conservative leader Pierre Poilievre is calling for Prime Minister Mark Carney to reconvene Parliament to get details on the proposed U.S. trade deal he rejected. Prime Minister Carney suspended trade talks with the United States on Friday after accusing the U.S. of introducing measures that restricted Canada's ability to deal with other countries or to do deals. Carney says Canada will implement retaliatory tariffs starting on September 8th. An associate professor at Carleton University at the Sprott School of Business, Ian Lee, joined us earlier and says Canada needs to get back to the negotiating table.
0: I want to be clear. I don't agree with anything Trump's doing. No Canadian does. Mm-hmm. What he's doing is abhorrent. It's horrible. It's disgusting. But that may be, and that is, but it still doesn't change the fact that he has this pen and he's imposed 50% tariffs on us, which is going to be, although it's only on a small percentage of the economy at this point, if this leads, these are negotiations not over CUSMA. These mm-hmm. are negotiations over that famous trade treaty of the U.S., the Smoot-Hawley Tariff Relief Act mm-hmm. of 1930. So my point is, if this leads to abrogation of CUSMA, the federal officials in Ottawa are being quoted as saying this would be catastrophic for Canada because that will affect over 80% of the economy. So I think the bigger picture is, where are we going now?
14: Yeah, that's the question. The Trump administration's tariff campaign has significantly impacted our auto sector. In Brampton, for example, some 3,000 employees are still out of work after the local Stellantis plant was shut down. That plant was supposed to be producing Jeeps, but the automaker paused that plan early last year.
16: And today, Premier Doug Ford will be in a city hit hard by U.S. tariffs on steel. Ford, who has applauded Carney's decision to walk away from the deal with the U.S., is expected to speak to the media in Hamilton at 1:30 this afternoon. He'll be joined by his trade minister, Vic Fedeli, and finance minister, Peter Bethlenfalvy.
14: Meantime, the price of the pumps is set to rise in the coming weeks when Ottawa reinstates the excise tax on gasoline, and there are growing calls for more government intervention.
16: The tax was suspended in April to combat high gas prices. It will add 10 cents a liter to the price of gasoline and 4 cents a liter to diesel when it comes back into effect on September the 8th. CTV Scott Hurst is following this story. He says the federal government is facing growing pressure to hold off on reinstituting the tax.
1: The calls are quickly growing to extend the so-called tax holiday, this gas tax holiday. The federal conservatives are demanding the Liberals end all federal taxes on gas and diesel until at least Canada Day of next year. Doug Ford recently calling on the federal government to extend this gas tax holiday until at least the end of this year. The Canadian Taxpayer Federation, also joining the chorus of opposition. It says recent polling through Leger found more than 6 in 10 Canadians oppose ending the fuel tax suspension, meaning roughly 63% are in favor of keeping the taxes off.
14: Meantime, the federal government has not said whether an extension of the gas tax break is being considered. We will see.
16: Mm-hmm. Meantime, voting on a new contract for WestJet flight attendants wraps up this afternoon.
14: Those flight attendants have had a week to vote on accepting or rejecting the deal. The Canadian Union of Public Employees says the tentative agreement includes a more than 18% wage hike over 3 years, as well as new compensation for work done on the ground. The deal followed tough negotiations that culminated in a one-day strike by about 4,400 cabin crew, and that was over the August long weekend.
16: A new survey finds two-thirds of Canadian students are going beyond the classroom to learn new skills in an uncertain job market.
14: The Ipsos Reid poll for CIBC found that 66% of students are pursuing skills development outside of their formal education to strengthen career prospects. 16% are taking AI-related training. 76% say concerns about the job market are influencing the education and career choices they are making. Yeah, you can understand that.
16: Mm-hmm. Okay, well, Christmas is about 4 months away, but it's not too early to start the drive to make sure all kids have presents for the upcoming season.
14: Yeah, GLN is live this morning at the San Romano Way Revitalization Association for Greenwind Cares Kids Camp this morning. They brought things inside where everyone's drying off now. And, G, I can see you're getting everyone ready to go, and now you're ready to go.
2: Yes, 100%. Just a real quick mention, we were on the tennis courts. This is what it's going to look like once they are able to raise enough funds to build this tennis dome. And that way, the kids here at San Romano Way Revitalization Program can play tennis all year round. And it isn't just tennis. They have so many other programs here. Jen joins me now from Greenwind. All right, so we featured breakfast program, tennis. What do we have going on here?
3: So we've got some kids puzzling. We've got different games. They're learning chess and knitting, arts and crafts, and music. Everything's going on here. Everything that can make a kid love their summer.
2: I love it. And it looks like they're having such a great time.
3: They
2: couldn't care less that they're on live TV. They're having a great time, which is great. Okay, yes. Thank you. And then, so, Melissa, one of the programs we want to highlight here,
3: yes.
2: Music. Tell me a little bit more of the music program.
3: Okay, well, we run a music program currently ages 6 to 9, and right now our kids are focusing on the djembe, which is a floor drum. It's a really exciting program. We want the kids to kind of get more educated, yes. And learn. And one of the greatest ways is it's also, like, gets a lot of energy out, you know,
2: yes.
3: Because the kids playing the drums, like, gets it and learns a beat, and then we're currently trying to move and shift into other instruments as well.
2: Love that. Okay, so let's get a little performance here with the group. Thank
3: yes,
2: you, Melissa.
3: Miss Lisette,
2: come on over. She's the music teacher here at San Romano Way Revitalization Program. Good morning.
22: Good morning.
2: Okay, so how long have you been teaching music?
22: I have been teaching music like for 25 years or more. Yeah, I started back home.
2: So right now you're teaching the kids drums. What is the goal in terms of other instruments?
22: Okay, I started a drum program because I realized that with the drum, I use it for self-expression. So they love drumming. They feel free when they drum. They feel, free when they do the drumming because
2: yes.
22: They say words, they say their name while
2: yes.
22: they are drumming. So I started the program because I realized it's good for self-expression for them.
2: All right, let's give the kids an opportunity to do a performance. So once again, this is the San Romano Way Revitalization Program Drumming Group. Take it away. Go ahead.
22: Ready?

0: Was that? And actually, you performed one of my all-time favorite songs. I loved it. So once again, we are highlighting the incredible programs here with the Sam Romano Way Revitalization Program. We want to give a big thank you to Greenwind. They have joined the CP24 Chum Christmas Wish. They've donated $5,000, collected almost 1,300 toys. Our goal this year is to raise as many, collect as many toys as possible, because we serve over 250,000 kids and their families in the GTA. So every donation, every toy makes a big difference, because we want to make Christmas really special for every kid. Thank you so much. If you want more information, thewish.ca. We'll send it back to you in studio. High five again. Good job. Good job.
1: Aww, what an amazing performance. So sweet, G. All right. And from letting your light shine to dimming the lights on a family member because you need their money, there's a new thriller novel about a couple facing financial ruin after an inheritance runs out and bad investments are made. We're going to be joined by Canadian author Sherry LaPena after the break on her new novel, Getting Away with Murder. Stay tuned. 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
13: Hey, look at that. What a great shot of the CNE. Yeah, it's a little damp. The doors haven't opened quite yet, but it's getting close to it. But I think you can have a lot of fun at the CNE today, despite the weather, maybe even because of it. A lot of indoor things going on, shows and crafts and food. And then you get nice big gaps as well between the rain late in the day. It'll settle all together. So I don't write this off as day. It's comfortable-ish. 16 feeling like 19 right now. It's not cold. It's just a little damp, a little cool, a little breezy. And you know what? Probably less lines than some of the rides. Yeah, there's an advantage. Here's a look at temperatures across the country. Most of us dealing with pretty near normal, at least for temperatures at this point in the day. The wind's a little gusty out of the west, and they will continue to be so through the course of the day. I think the bigger story will be these on-again, off-again showers. We have seen some, but you can see they tend to be developing and then heading out over the lake. A little bit more consistent off the south end of Lake Huron. So if you're heading into Midwestern or Southwestern Ontario, you might have to plan for more in the way of showers. But look how it kind of quells through the late morning, early afternoon, and then then dies down altogether by evening. Tomorrow, bright and beautiful, high rebounding to the mid-20s. And Wednesday, another day where we start off with sunshine, get a little bit of late-day cloud. Overnight into Thursday morning, a couple of showers around. It's not going to be a huge issue, but a few morning showers possible on Thursday before it clears back out. 26, both Wednesday and Thursday. And then for the weekend, boy, Friday looking great, 25. Saturday, mainly sunny. A bit more cloud on Sunday, but the model's not in total alignment on whether we'll see some showers the last day of the weekend. So we'll update you as we move closer to that date.
14: 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Rain or shine, the fun never stops. Let's go to the X.
1: All right, well, check it out. This is the number one book right now in Canada for 3 weeks. Cheri LaPenna's latest novel, Getting Away with Murder, is a thriller that follows a couple who love their brownstone in New York very much, but a bad financial decision, a few investments, have them eating away at their inheritance. So what can they do to keep up with their lavish lifestyle? I think murder is in the books. Joining us live now for a look is Canadian author Cheri LaPenna. Cheri, congratulations on your new novel.
15: Thank you.
1: You've been such a prolific writer. I think since your 2016 hit, The Couple Next Door, you've pretty much written a thriller almost every single year.
15: Pretty much. Yeah, I've done 10 in 10 years. Yeah.
1: That's incredible. I understand that you're a former English teacher and lawyer. And you started with literary fiction, but when did you switch to thriller? What got you hooked on this genre?
15: Well, I'd written a couple of comedies, literary comedies, and I wanted to write a thriller because that's what I love to read. Mm-hmm. So I love thrillers.
1: Yeah.
15: But I didn't think I could write one because I don't plot. But I just decided to try it anyway, and it turned out well. It was The Couple Next Door. So I didn't have to have a plot outline to write a thriller, which I always thought I did. So,
1: And your kind of style or your genre really deals with kind of ordinary people living their lives but are harboring dark secrets, financial or otherwise. In this novel, we get introduced to Ted and Jill, who have this beautiful home, this brownstone that they don't want to let go of. And it's not a whodunit, because you know
15: First chapter, we see the murder,
1: But you really kind of untangle the consequences of the psychology that happens after the murder and all the various characters that get involved. So so what was kind of different for you in writing this book compared to your others?
15: Well, first, they're not as normal as my usual people. These people are very, very wealthy, so they're a bit different. but the reason I wrote this one is I wanted to look at the perfect murder, the idea of the perfect murder, and can you get away with it?
1: Yeah.
15: And so I set a murder at sea, which I think would be something that should be very easy to get away with.
1: Right.
15: But I also wanted to look at how killing someone affects the characters. So normally we don't get into that in a normal whodunit.
1: Exactly.
15: But I wanted to do the murder first, and I wanted to see how Jill and how Ted were both separately and differently affected by the act of having committed a murder, and how that would affect their relationship.
1: Yeah.
15: And also, were they going to get away with it? So there's a bunch going on. Yeah.
1: Yeah. I'm halfway through. I'm really enjoying it. I mean, it does read like something you would watch on television. And I know that your books have an option for TV shows. Yeah. And you also introduce other characters that you can really relate to because you get a bit into their backstory. And there is kind of that evaluation of, you know, the socioeconomic status and all that stuff. So why was that important for you to incorporate into this novel?
15: Well, I think the theme here is about, you know, rich people behaving very badly. And the book is about, you know, unbridled greed and what it can lead to. And I have, you know, I have the characters who have a lot of money, but it's just never enough. And then I have the characters who, you know, they come from nothing or they struggle. They come from a different side of the tracks. And so I see the conflict there. Like the investigator, Ramirez, who comes from the Coast Guard Investigative Service, who goes to investigate what might be a crime. And he interviews them in their beautiful brownstone, and he immediately gets his back up because he thinks they're so privileged. And something happens when he interviews them that he thinks they're lying about what happened on the boat.
1: Yeah.
15: So he becomes motivated to really, really
1: very
15: grind
1: motivated,
15: them down.
1: Almost beyond his duty.
15: Well, he goes a little rogue, I think. Yeah,
1: for sure. And also Nadia, the cleaning lady,
15: the immigrant cleaning lady. Yeah.
1: It's such a great read. So I understand you're having an event at the book bar tomorrow, but this book is already number one. I mean, just talk about how do you feel when, you know, something you've written takes off like this?
15: I love it. I mean, I love my Canadian readers. I'm always number one in Canada since I started with The Couple Next Door. I love it. I mean, it's very gratifying to have readers reach out and say they love the book and to have, you know, have people buying it and loving it and so on. So, and it's gratifying, and it lets me keep writing. I mean, it allows me to keep on writing thrillers.
1: Yeah, what a dream. Yeah, okay, Sherry LaPena, check out this book, Getting Away with Murder. You don't want to miss it. Congratulations once again.
15: Thank you.
1: And look forward to more of your novels.
15: Okay.
1: Thanks so much.
15: Jennifer.
1: Okay,
15: bye.
1: Headed for a short break. Back with your 9:30 headlines right now.
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0: Well, crews are actively fighting a fire at this home in Ajax. It is deemed to be suspicious. This is in the area of Rossland and Church. Courtney Heels is there. She'll join us.
1: A massive tree that has toppled over near Sherbourne and Dundas is causing some delays in the area. Streetcar service is also being diverted. We'll have details straight ahead.
0: New numbers about children's mental health. The CAMH survey finds that youth struggling with their mental health is now back to pre-pandemic levels, although the number is still rather high.
1: Okay, and the calendar says it's nearing the end of summer, but it's never too early to think about children in need this coming Christmas. Gian Lee will join us live this half hour from the Greenwind Cares Kids Camp with more on Greenwind's partnership with the CP24 Chum Christmas Wish.
0: All right, last half hour of the Monday edition of CP24 Breakfast here on August the 24th. Hope your day is off to a decent start. I'm Nick Dixon.
1: And I'm Jennifer Shung. And I must say, this was probably one of the worst weekends I've had all summer long.
0: Sorry to hear that.
1: Yeah, I don't know if it's like menopause or the weather, but it was just not a great weekend. Okay. But I'm hoping the work week's going to be
0: great. Bill, turn it around for her, would you?
2: I will take responsibility for neither of those two factors. But the weather was a little bit inclement. I used it to get lots of sleep, which made me feel better. It was up by the Songine Shores and the shoreline. The winds were something, though, off Lake Huron. So, maybe that changes your mood. 16 degrees, feels like 19 right now. West-southwesterly winds, 20, 30 kilometers per hour. Times gusting close to 40. Those winds, combined with the damp feel, the occasional shower, overcast skies, mainly overcast skies. It's not making it a picture-perfect day, but great if you want to take a nap, if you want to just kind of sit in a warm blanket, reading a book, maybe lighting a fire at the cottage. Who knows? Yeah, it's just one of those retreats from where we should be, and we'll get right back there to the mid-20s tomorrow. So fret not. Some of the showers that we were seeing earlier have drifted out over Lake Ontario. Still a spattering of light showers over the North Shore Lake Ontario, and also a little bit more consistent precipitation with some moisture being dragged off Lake Huron for, Grand Bend up to Goderich and inland. 22 for us today. Seasonably cool for sure, especially with those winds. Tomorrow, though, quick rebound. 25, mixed sun and cloud. A beautiful day. Jen's going to be singing a much happier tune, I think, in Wednesday. 26 with increasing midday clouds, with plenty of morning sunshine and some limited sunshine in the afternoon. I'll take a look at the rest of the 7-day forecast with you coming up. Now it's over to Sonia for a look at the roads.
3: Hey, Bill. Thank you. We're still seeing a couple of trouble spots in the west end of the city right now. I'm going to take you to the 410 where we're seeing an incident. It is a stalled vehicle at the 401. It's sitting in that HOV lane, and it's really leaving traffic to work around it on the right side, not causing too much of a delay right now. Over on the 401 westbound at the 409, debris taking out two right lanes just ahead of our camera view, and traffic is backing up from Dixon as it squeezes over to the left. DVP, that is pretty good. That remains incident-free all day, but southbound traffic is stop-and-go from Finch all the way down toward Bayview-Bloor. And then the Gardner, it is absolutely our happy place this morning. No incidents, no delays, plenty of room in both directions through the downtown core as well. And in town, Dundas and Sherbourne, that remains completely closed after that fallen tree. Power lines are also completely out, as well as TTC.
4: The CP24 traffic report is brought to you by
3: CapitalDirect.ca. Well, let's take a look at TTC and the subway systems with Susan. Susan, how are things?
5: Hi, Sonia. So we are navigating around that road closure at Dundas and Sherbourne following a fallen tree in that area that's brought down the streetcar overhead wires as well as hydro lines. And it's still blocking the roadway in both directions on Dundas. So as a result, there's currently no streetcar service on Dundas between Spadina and Broadview. This also affects our 506 Carlton route as those streetcars were on detour along Dundas to get around the construction zone at College and Yonge. So because of the extent of the damage, we usually do have replacement buses operating to accommodate customers. But since it is blocked, we can't get those buses through that area. So as an alternative, customers can take the 504 King or 501 Queen streetcar service to travel east and west. And if you're in the closure area, you can also use our north and south bus routes, such as the 19 Bay, 65 Parliament, and 75 Sherbourne streets. So crews are on scene, actively trying to remove that tree and complete repairs, but definitely leave yourself plenty of extra travel time and expect delays through that corridor. For real-time updates, check our service alerts on our website. Back to you in the studio.
0: We've been following breaking news out of Ajax all morning, where emergency crews are on scene of a suspicious fire.
1: CP24's Courtney Hales joins us live from the scene on Rosslyn Road, where it is obviously still very active, Courtney, and they are treating it as suspicious.
6: Mm-hmm. They are. We have received that word from Durham Regional Police. They confirm this is a suspicious fire. It also appears as though they have a pretty good handle of this fire now. It looks as though it's at the very least under control. We've noticed not as much water going on this structure, but there's really not much left here, guys. This fire broke out just before 5 o'clock this morning, just gutted this home. We had Chopper 24 over the scene earlier. You can get a sense of how significant the damage is. We've also noticed there's some damage to the house just to the right of it. No injuries to report. We're hearing from neighbors that many people who live here, and there's not too many, a lot of the homes are empty, but a few people do live kind of in this this circle area. They managed to get out okay. I spoke with one woman who lives right across the street. She says her son saw the flames first thing this morning as he was headed to work and tried to help. Here's more.
7: My son was going to work at around 4:45 a.m. and he went to grab his Uber and I guess he saw the flames. So he came running in the house and he was screaming, call 911, call 911. So I called 911 and in that time he had run across the street and he was just outside yelling, get out, because we don't know which houses are occupied. Most of them are not. I think there's only two that actually have occupants.
6: And I've heard that from a few residents who live around here saying the house that the fire broke out in, that house is empty, also the one next door. But there are some other people who live, again, in this kind of circle area. It's like a bunch of detached homes here, guys, along Rosslyn. Again, nobody heard. Everybody made it out okay. But this is just horrifying for people who live in the neighborhood, seeing this fire, how big, how aggressive it was, and now knowing that there's this investigation and it's considered suspicious. We're going to wait and see if there's any sort of update from Ajax Fire. We've reached out. We're not hearing anything just yet. I think the focus right now is just trying to get this fire under control. They'll likely shift into monitoring for hotspots now. And we know the police will be really interested in any strange activity or really anything from the overnight period. They'll be in this neighborhood looking for surveillance video, witness accounts. It sounds like a lot of people woke up to the flames and the chaos that ensued this morning, guys. So I'm sure investigators will be interested in speaking with all those people to get a better sense of what happened. Over to you.
1: Okay, CP24's Courtney Hales joining us live from Ajax. Thank you.
0: Meantime, further west, OPP investigating a wild crash on Highway 6 this morning.
1: Police say a tractor trailer hauling steel was heading northbound on Highway 6 in Freelton around 3:30 this morning when it struck a construction barrier, crossed all lanes, and hit the barrier on the other side of the highway. No one was injured, but the crash did cause a diesel spill. OPP say charges are pending.
0: Well, a new survey finds the number of youth struggling with their mental health is now back to pre-pandemic levels.
1: The Center for Addiction and Mental Health survey found 46% of those in grades 7 to 12 reported a moderate to serious level of psychological distress in 2025. That is down from 51% in 2023. The survey also found fewer students are using alcohol and drugs than in the past and that they're waiting longer before trying them for the first time.
0: Well, reaction to the trade war with the U.S. now is pouring in from both sides of the border, and there are calls to resume things at the House of Commons.
1: Conservative leader Pierre Poilievre is calling for Prime Minister Mark Carney to reconvene Parliament to get details on the proposed U.S. trade deal he rejected. Carney suspended trade talks with the United States on Friday after accusing them of introducing measures that restricted Canada's ability to do deals with other countries. Prime Minister Carney says Canada will implement retaliatory tariffs starting on September the 8th.
0: A new survey finds two-thirds of Canadian students are going beyond the classroom to learn new skills in an uncertain job market.
1: The Ipsos Reid poll for CIBC found that 66% of students are pursuing skills development outside of their formal education to strengthen their career prospects. 16% are taking AI-related training. 76% say concerns about the job market are influencing the education and career choices that they're making.
0: Well, we know Christmas Eve is exactly 4 months from tonight, but it's not too early to start that drive to make sure all kids have presents for the season ahead.
1: And Gian Lee is at the San Ramino Way Revitalization Association for Greenwind Cares Kids Camp this morning, getting a firsthand look at all the amazing stuff they do and this new partnership. Very exciting, G.
8: Very exciting. It's so cool to highlight these important programs. And although this morning we've been highlighting the summer camps and the kids, let's remind viewers at home as well that the San Romano Way Revitalization Program also has programs for seniors, for youth, leadership programs. We saw some of these kids that have now grown up in the program and now are now leaders in the tennis camp, which I love. I'm going to bring in Melody Jackson as well as Jen Green to talk more about this wonderful partnership. Melody, we're always so grateful when different sponsors come in and join and collect toys for the Wish.
9: 100%. I was absolutely delighted when I emailed Jen and she replied with, yes, we're in. And, you know, we ran a pilot this year. We had about 13 locations participating. They collected over 1,300 toys, which is amazing. You know, our goal was to collect 15,000 toys, and we currently have in the warehouse just over 20,000 toys, thanks to people like you, thanks to people like Greenland, who stepped forward to help us collect toys for this year.
8: Amazing. And Jen, I want to ask, you know, for your organization, how much fun was it to get everybody involved in this?
10: You know what? So we do real estate development, property management, and construction management. So we are in the buildings. Yeah. We're in all different communities around the city. And so being able to help our residents give back was just something we really appreciated the opportunity to do. And we're all about empowerment. And San Romano Way Revitalization Association is one of those programs. We just being able to give back and allowing our residents to give back through the WISH program is just something we're really genuinely excited about.
8: We're so happy and we are so impressed by the programs that you offer here as well. It's really important to give back to the community on so many different levels.
10: We feel very blessed to be in these communities in different priority neighborhoods like Jane and Finch, and we understand that children who grow up here have challenges that other children don't. And now that we are in a position, it's in the DNA of our corporation to give back. Our grandparents sort of ingrained that in all of us. And we're a fourth generation company, and through the generations, it's just been give back, give back, give back, any way that you can. And so when we're in a community like Jane and Finch with Jane and Wilson, we feel privileged to be able to forward.
8: Amazing. Okay, so we're going to walk over to this way, and you can see some of the summer programs taking place here. And really quickly, I just want to say hello to these girls. Hi, girls. How are you? I noticed that you've been knitting away all morning. What are you making?
11: A plushie.
8: Sorry?
11: A plushie.
8: I love that. And what are you doing?
12: I'm crocheting a granny square.
8: Oh my gosh. Okay. How much fun is that? I'll let you get to it. And then, of course, we showed the music program as well. So we've got Lisette and the San Romano Way drummers here. They're going to do a little special song for us to get us in the holiday spirit. I'll let you guys take it away.

0: bring everybody in here. Come on in. A final goodbye from everybody who's helped out this morning. What a great way to celebrate Christmas in the summertime. And again, just a reminder that we are collecting more and more toys for this holiday season. For more information, thewish.ca. Thank you, everybody. Thank you so much to everybody here at the San Romano Way Revitalization Program. We'll send it back to you.
1: Yeah, apparently never too early to get into the Christmas spirit there. G, thank you so much. All right, after the break here on CP24 Breakfast, students, of course, are heading back to the class in a couple of weeks' time. And with that, of course, comes the fear and concerns over germ spreading. We'll be joined by Ashton Thornton, the Director of Clinical Services at Kicks Care, with what you can do to stay ahead of the germ game. That conversation next on Breakfast.
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1: Okay, sorry kids, but the new school year is just a couple of weeks away, and it is the perfect time, though, now to take stock of the tools you may want to use to tackle the spread of germs. Joining us live this morning with one of those tools is Ashton Thornton, Director of Clinical Services at Kicks Care. Ashton, nice to meet you this morning. I'm glad you're here. This idea of preventing germ spread is something that all parents start to think about kind of this time of year, getting back, ready to go back to school. You're buying the pens, paper, binders, etc.
8: Yeah.
1: But focusing on germs here shouldn't be overlooked. What are the germs that parents should maybe be looking out for at this time of year?
8: Yeah, absolutely. Thanks for having us. And going back to school creates these germs solely because the reality is the kids are jam-packed, whether it's daycare or into their classrooms. And so we typically see that children start experiencing increased fevers and the frequency of the fevers, sore throats, bugs like tummy bugs, vomiting, diarrhea, etc. So it's really that time where going back, and then we can also talk a little bit about, you just released a report from CAMH, and the mental health side of things. It's very overwhelming for parents. They're getting back to school, they're getting back to work, but then there's also that anxiety and stress that goes along with it.
1: And around that piece, it's interesting because, you know, back to school, back to work, you know, summer camps and everything, parents maybe feel like there's a bit of relief ahead, but then if you're all of a sudden land in a doctor's office trying to figure out what's wrong with your child, that can cause some more time. Kicks Care kind of can help you potentially, in some cases, avoid that trip to the doctor, can it?
8: Yeah, absolutely. So we're a 24/7 virtual pediatric organization that really gives families access to care from the comfort of their own home or wherever they are to prevent them from having to go to clinics for unnecessary visits. And the reality is that many Canadian families don't even have access to health care. So we want to make sure that they get the access, but they get the convenience that fits their busy lifestyle.
1: So how does this work, Ashton? What's the tool, and how can you make sure, hey, my kid is sick with this rather than that?
8: Yeah, exactly. So this little handy tool can go anywhere with a family, whether it's a purse or in their suitcase, or also just be at the comfort of their own home. Mm-hmm. And so if a child is experiencing a cough, the parent is able to put it on the lungs to get the sounds. Mm-hmm. If the child has ear pain, we can use that to put it into the inner ear, or if they're experiencing a sore throat. And then this can be transmitted to our nurses and our practitioners on demand, giving us more data to assess and provide care to the family, all from the comfort of their own home again, preventing them from going in person when it really isn't necessary.
1: Is Kix Care able to prescribe?
8: Absolutely. So we have a team of nurse practitioners that are able to additionally prescribe, send for diagnostic testing, as well as referrals. So we really do that whole thing. So if we think about world-renowned hospitals like SickKids, we're really bringing that to the virtual healthcare space so that families that maybe aren't as close and have geographical barriers, they get that same expert pediatric care that they deserve.
1: Explain a bit to me, for example, the wand, the black marker almost looking like thing, look, you put in your ear. You put that in your ear and somehow it's taking information and then transmitting it?
8: Right, exactly. So think of leveraging digital health. So what this does is takes all the data and it directly sends it to our pediatric experts, giving us those results, so that picture of that inner ear, to say, is this a bacterial infection or is this viral? And allowing us to truly treat the child properly and preventing the over-prescription and all of that. So again, it gives these like beautiful images of the inner ear or the throat or a great sound. Lots of children get coughs and all of that. So we can listen to those lung sounds and
1: hear. How quickly do you get the results?
8: It's on demand. So as the parent simply takes the exam that they need and follows on-screen instructions, then that is able to be transmitted immediately to our team, which those experts will then look at, assess, and provide the care.
1: So do you buy the wand and the probe, or is it all part of a kit? How does that side of it work?
8: Yeah, so, I mean, again, all digital health technology isn't on its own. So families can go to our website, and the memberships are as low as $29 a month. And it all depends on what works for them, but this technology can come along to really enhance that experience and start modernizing virtual healthcare.
1: So it's kind of subscription-based? Is that the idea?
8: Yeah, absolutely. Yeah. And we encourage families to look at their benefits so that they can leverage those additional funds available to them to pay for the cost of not only this Health Canada approved device, but also the membership fee that goes along with it.
1: Interesting. Ashton, okay, I appreciate you joining us this morning. Thanks for introducing us to this.
8: Thanks very much
1: for
8: having us.
1: Good luck with going back to school, too.
8: Thanks. Okay. Take care.
1: All right. Still to come here this morning on CB24 Breakfast School. Yeah, just around the corner, but also memories for this summer can be made at the CNE. And yeah, if you've been watching, you know, we've been trying out some of the wacky and unique foods you can get at the X. We're putting another one up to the taste test next here on Breakfast.
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16: 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People think you are only owed 2 weeks' pay when you lose your job. EmploymentLawyer.ca says that is a myth. You may be owed much more than 2 weeks per year. Don't settle for less. Always check with the employment lawyer first. That employment lawyer.

0: They do. And this is the 12 food truck is where you can find this, right behind the InterCare. It's booth 001. So if you want to try these, and we get, I really like the blue Takis.
1: I'm going to actually go for the other one, the Buck and Ranch. They're so heavy. You could do weights with this. This is like 2 pounds of a corn dog.
2: It is heavy.
1: Let's see how yours looks.
2: This is not as spicy as I was actually anticipating.
1: Really?
0: That's why I like the heat on this. It's like a bit of heat. It's not overpowering. Mm. That's really good.
1: I've got a lot of carbs. Where's my dog?
0: You got to take a bigger bite.
1: Yeah?
0: Go.
1: There's no dog in
0: here. You can just keep going until you find the meat. Hers is really good.
1: Oh, mine has
2: mine is buried right in there. No, it's not that. I was actually really expecting to be.
1: Where's my dog?
0: My dog was right close to the end, right to the tip.
2: Maybe I'll try this one.
0: Oh, yeah, I can see your dog in there. Yeah, try this one.
2: It's buried.
0: This is a Fuego, I think it's
2: good. This might be really
0: Fuego.
2: Hot. Okay.
0: Maybe, but it's got like some lime, I think, in there, too.
1: That's
0: quite delicious. I'm just going to keep eating this one. I like the blue heat Takis.
1: I'm trying to find my dog.
2: Yeah, go. Hey, again, manageable. Yeah. I like spicy.
0: Keep eating until you find the meat.
1: I'm trying, Bill. I can't find them.
2: Happy Monday, everyone. Have fun at the
1: end. Happy Monday.
0: What did it do?
1: Star Wars.
0: Cheers.
1: Here we go. Boom. Nick, can I have a bite of that one?
0: Thank you to our food truck. Go to the CNE.
2: Goodbye.
0: Try this.

0: Sometimes she's an ugly old witch. Sometimes she's a wise one. But she always has a name.
1: Baba Yaga.
2: Why don't you get rid of those things? They're just taking up space.
0: Too bad there isn't someone who could help.
3: Yeah, there is.
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0: We are live on Rosslyn Avenue in Ajax, where police are investigating a suspicious fire that tore through a home earlier this morning. Multiple streetcars are diverting after a large tree fell on Dundas Street East this morning. We'll have the latest from the TDC coming up. A new study finds Canada could lose nearly 90,000 jobs as businesses face hard decisions in the aftermath of new U.S. tariffs. We'll have more reactions from local leaders straight ahead. 10 o'clock, this is Toronto's breaking news, CP24. Good morning, everyone. I'm Jamie Goodfriend. Emergency crews are still on scene of a fire in Ajax that police are considering suspicious. Let's go live to the scene to CP24's Courtney Heels with the latest on this. Courtney.
1: And Jamie, emergency crews have been here on scene for several hours now. This fire broke out this morning before 5 o'clock. Ajax firefighters, Durham Regional Police, they all responded. You see they're still here, just positioned above the house where the fire started early this morning. There's not a lot left. We had Chopper 24 over the scene earlier. You can see, especially at the back of the building, it's gutted right down to the foundation. So this fire was very, very aggressive, tore through the one home. It appears as though there's also some damage to the home to the right. These are detached homes, but very expensive ones. Some of them are empty. I've been told by neighbors some of them were listed as for sale and have been empty for a couple of years. Other residents who live here rushed out just in time. No injuries to report, but very scary for so many people who live close to this kind of housing circle here. Also people who live right across the street. I'll let you hear from some neighbors I talked to earlier.
2: My son was going to work at around 4:45 a.m. and he went to grab his Uber and I guess he saw the flames. So he came running in the house and he was screaming, call 911, call 911. So I called 911 and in that time he had run across the street and he was just outside yelling, get out, because we don't know which houses are occupied. Most of them are not. I think there's only two that actually have occupants.
3: We woke up and, you know, there was a lot of noise from the neighbors who happened to notice what was happening. And we came outside and just seeing the house was fully engulfed in flame and made sure somebody called 911. Fire department arrived really shortly after. And we were just happy that, you know, the neighbors were out safe.
1: We have reached out to Durham Regional Police to see if there's any update on this investigation. All they're saying at this point is it is considered suspicious. I spoke with someone who lived right next door to where the fire started, Jamie, and she told me the police are telling her accelerants were found on the property. The police are not confirming that with us, but if that is the case, that will be crucial evidence in all of this. We also know investigators will be really interested in surveillance video, witness accounts. It seems like there were a lot of people who saw this fire first thing this morning, so anybody who might have something valuable to add, they'd be interested in speaking with them. The road's still closed. It's been closed since about 5 o'clock this morning, and this has to do with all the emergency crews behind me. They're still monitoring for any hot spots, and of course now they'll shift into the investigation to try and get a sense of exactly where the fire started and who may be responsible for this. Over to you.
0: Thank you so much for the updates, Courtney. Well, there are some road closures to be aware of downtown this morning due to a downed tree. Chopper 24 was live above Sherbourne and Dundas Street, where a large tree has fallen across the road, blocking streetcar tracks and downing power lines. Police say Toronto Hydro has been notified. Dundas Street is closed between Seton and Sherbourne. The 505 and 506 streetcars are being forced to detour. It's time now to get a check on the commute this hour. Let's bring in traffic specialist Sonia Sam. Good morning.
4: Good morning, Jamie. Well, the morning commute has settled down a little bit, but a new issue has popped up. It's over on the 401. Let's take a look at that. It's actually the 401 westbound collectors past Islington. It is blocking that right lane, actually two right lanes. MTO on scene dealing with that issue. They've been there for a bit. Traffic is squeezing by over to the left. So if you are making your way, just know that you will have to merge. And then there is that stalled vehicle on the northbound 410 at the 401. That's tying up that HOV lane. And it is pushing traffic into the remaining lanes to get around that. DVP is looking really good. It has opened up since last time we checked in on it. Southbound traffic is moving well right into the downtown core. And the Gardner, that's also doing extremely well. It has been our bright spot throughout the day. No incidents, no delays whatsoever, whether you're heading into the downtown core or leaving. Now, that was a check on our majors. Let's check in with Susan to see how the TTC and subway lines are faring. How's it going this morning?
5: Hi, Sonia. So we continue to deal with this major disruption at Dundas and Sherbourne following a fallen tree that's taken down our streetcar overhead wires as well as hydro power lines in that area. So that tree remains on the roadway, blocking both ways on Dundas at Sherbourne. This is heavily impacting our 505 Dundas and 506 Carlton streetcar service. There's currently no streetcar service on Dundas between Spadina and Broadview. This also affects the 506 Carlton service because it is on a planned detour along Dundas due to construction at College and Young. So due to the extent of the damage, replacement buses are operating through an affected portion of the route, but they cannot travel on Dundas between Parliament and Jarvis. So there's absolutely no service on Dundas between Parliament and Jarvis. So if you are traveling through that area, you have to transfer between a shuttle bus and a streetcar at Dundas and Spadina and Dundas and Broadview to complete your trip. So alternatives you can use, you can take the 504 King streetcar service from Broadview Station, since the 505 Dundas streetcars are only operating as far as Broadview and Dundas before heading back to the station, or you can head south and hop on the 501 Queen streetcar service. But expect delays in that area and make sure to plan ahead and check our service alerts on our website as the situation develops. We do have crews on scene actively assessing the situation and making repairs. Over to you, Jamie.
0: We appreciate the updates. Thanks, Susan. OPP are investigating a wild crash on Highway 6 this morning. Police say that a tractor-trailer hauling steel was heading northbound on Highway 6 in Freelton around 3:30 this morning when it struck a construction barrier, crossed all lanes, and hit the barrier on the other side of the highway. No one was injured, but the crash did cause a diesel spill. OPP say charges are pending. Hamilton police are looking to speak to three people who they say have critical information in connection with the shooting at a private event earlier Sunday morning. Police are releasing these images of the man that they are looking to speak with. The shooting happened around 3 a.m. near Queenston Road and Parkdale Avenue South. Police say that a physical altercation broke out between two parties and a firearm was discharged. No injuries were reported. Anyone with information is asked to contact investigators. A new survey finds the number of youth struggling with their mental health is now back to pre-pandemic levels. The Center for Addiction and Mental Health survey found 46% of those in grades 7 to 12 reported a moderate to serious level of psychological distress in 2025. That is down from 51% in 2023. The survey also found fewer students are using alcohol and drugs than in the past, and that they're waiting longer before trying them for the first time. The CAMH study also found a 900% increase in online gambling among students. One in 10 bet on sports in 2025 compared to one in 100 back in 2017. Almost a quarter of students reported seeing or hearing advertising for online gambling sites every day. The rise comes after Ontario changed regulations to allow private betting sites to operate in the province. The study finds students are finding ways around the age restrictions to those sites. 10:09. This is Toronto's breaking news. CP24 Conservative leader Pierre Poilievre has called on Prime Minister Mark Carney to reconvene Parliament to get details on the proposed U.S. trade deal that he rejected. CTV's Michael Serapio joins us after the break with the latest.
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0: an early morning fire that ripped through an Ajax home is now being investigated as suspicious. Multiple streetcars are diverting after a large tree fell on Dundas Street East this morning. We'll have the latest from the TTC coming up. A new survey suggests the percentage of Ontario youth struggling with their mental health is back to pre-pandemic levels. And stay with CB24 for more on these stories and for further details, you can head to CB24.com and the CB24 app. Medium and small businesses have been absorbing the costs of U.S. tariffs. But as this new round of levies lands, there's growing concerns from companies across the country and here in the GTA. CTV's Kamal Karmali reports.
1: This comes from the U.S.
2: Raw materials get brought in from the U.S., transformed.
3: And where are these going?
4: These parts are going to Ohio.
2: And then get shipped out Monday, back to the U.S. So you could say when it comes to tariffs against Canadian goods and counter tariffs against American materials, few are hit harder than this steel and aluminum manufacturing plant in Toronto.
3: Where will you be hit the most?
4: So we get hit on both sides.
2: Its manager was banking on those tariffs dropping if Canada and the U.S. were able to strike up a new trade deal. So far, they've been absorbing much of the extra costs instead of passing it off to customers. But now, with talks having fallen apart, they're not sure how much longer they can bend before they break.
4: We'll take the tariff on our side just so we have a business going on. But you can do that only so much.
2: Its owner in Washington trying to shore up new relationships.
5: People want to do business, but they are not sure about this tariff.
2: And not sure how much of those tariffs will be reflected on Canadians' daily purchases.
6: The price impact is going to be quite significant. And sadly, it's going to be fairly immediate because businesses don't have the bandwidth they used to be able to absorb these costs.
2: And that could happen sooner than you think. With Canada's counterpunch of dollar-for-dollar counter tariffs, the price of everything could go up.
7: The cars, the dishwashers, the goods that we purchase normally are affected in an inflationary way. They cost more. And it will keep costing more in the future.
2: So far, there are those who have been willing to take the hit.
8: We have to, at this point in time, protect our Canadian interests.
2: But not sure how long that might last.
9: It affects my business, being in sales.
2: With the Prime Minister promising some help is on the way.
10: We're helping small and medium-sized businesses respond by investing in equipment and productivity and supply chain resilience.
2: Kamal Karamali, CTV News, Toronto.
0: And for more on the rift between Canada and the U.S. and where things head to from here, let's bring in CTV's Michael Serapio live in Ottawa. Mike, let's talk a little bit more about why these trade talks broke down. We're getting, obviously, one side of the story here. What is the side from Canada?
11: Yeah, you're right. We're getting a very different side from Jameson Greer, the U.S. trade rep, today. But, you know, underlying the fact that that is the American lens through which they are seeing these negotiations. From the Canadian side, which we heard from the Prime Minister on Saturday, the 11th hour changes were not coming from Canada, but from the United States. And they came down to three things, Jamie. One was the automotive industry, which, you know, time and again, we heard Donald Trump say that the U.S. does not need vehicles made in Canada. Some restrictions on heavy trucks, which would affect things like the Ford plant in Ontario, was one of the reasons why Mark Carney walked away from it. The other had to do with last-minute objections to Canadian cultural policies, protections around the French language, requirements around the French language, as well as trade deals. Because to hear from the Prime Minister, part of what the U.S. was suggesting was if Canada signed this interim deal, not a CUSMA deal, but an interim deal on these Section 338 tariffs, well, then the United States would have a say as to which countries Canada could sign deals with going forward, which, to paraphrase David Eby of British Columbia, basically to agree to that would make Canada this 51st state, essentially, in fact, in form. So in terms of precedent that it would set for Canada going forward, in terms of what was on the table, Mark Carney said that he did not believe that what the U.S. negotiators were putting there essentially signaled a true belief in a mutually beneficial trade deal with Canada. And it also put into question, you know, the durability of a trade deal going forward. So that's why he walked away. And yes, Jameson Greer is giving a different perspective now. And I'm not doubting Jameson Greer's words here, but bear in mind that that is the American lens through which they see these negotiations. You know, I was in the White House both times that Mark Carney went down to D.C., Jamie, and both times we heard Donald Trump say, you know, Canada's going to be happy with the deal that the United States will sign with the country, and at the same time said that they don't need Canadian-made cars. So, you know, would it be a deal that the Americans were happy with? If it was their terms, yes. Would it be a deal that Canada's happy with? I think that's the question that needs to be asked going forward.
0: And speaking of moving forward, you know, we're hearing from the opposition leader calling for Parliament to reconvene to deal with this. Has there been any reaction to those calls?
11: Well, you know, I think we'll be listening for, there's been none so far, but we're listening right now to the, rather waiting for the Prime Minister to speak in the next while, because he will be having an appearance with the Quebec Premier. And that certainly is a big question that will be asked to him. Let's not forget, in a Westminster system, Parliament is supreme. And so, yes, the Prime Minister has spoken to his advisory council. Yes, he's spoken to his cabinet. But yet, he is yet to actually address Parliament and the supremacy of Parliament in terms of the way our democracy works. We're going to have to listen to how the Prime Minister responds to that call from the Conservative leader.
0: And CTV's Michael Serapio, thank you. A vast majority of Canadians support the government's decision to walk away from trade negotiations. 76% of respondents to an Angus Reid survey support Canada's stance, with majority supporting spanning every province. 53% of Conservatives say walking away was the right move rather than accepting a bad deal. More than 6 in 10 back the plan to impose dollar-for-dollar retaliatory tariffs on the U.S. The poll finds 64% of Canadians think reducing our dependence on the U.S. will ultimately make our country stronger, while at the same time, a quarter are concerned about losing their jobs. The price at the pumps is set to rise in the coming weeks when Ottawa reinstates the excise tax on gasoline, and there are growing calls for the government intervention. The tax was suspended in April to combat high gas prices. It will add 10 cents a liter to the price of gasoline and 4 cents a liter to diesel when it comes back into effect on September 8th. The federal government has not said whether an extension of the gas tax break is being considered. It's 10:18. This is Toronto's breaking news. CP24 BNN Bloomberg's Roger Peterson joins us for your top business stories after the break.
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25: Well, the rush has lost a lot of its bite this morning, but there are a few lingering issues still in the way.
1: I'm going to take you over to the 401 right now. It's the westbound collectors past Islington. Debris still taking out two right lanes. MTO still unseen, working to clear it. Traffic being pushed over to the left side. Also now we're seeing at the 410 northbound at the 401, a stalled vehicle right there. And that is still sitting in that HOV lane, leaving traffic to shift right around that scene as well, not causing too much of a delay, which is great news. DVP has shaken off that earlier volume. Southbound is moving nicely all the way into the downtown core. Northbound equally open, nothing getting in the way, which is absolutely fantastic. And Gardner keeping the good news going. Plenty of space between cars, an easy trip both ways through the downtown. And also, again, Dundas and Sherburn, that remains completely closed after that fallen tree, and power lines are still out. Back to you.
3: The CP24 traffic report is brought to you by...

0: And joining us live now to talk business news is BNN Bloomberg's Roger Peterson. Raj, as the Canadian dollar tumbles, a trade rift threatens the growth outlook. And so as the dollar is going the opposite way, your age is actually going in the other way because it's your birthday today.
1: It is my
0: Happy
1: birthday.
0: Happy birthday, my friend.
1: Thank you for pointing it. Whoa! And the chair, you missed it. The chair just sank again. Apparently I put on some weight for my birthday. Yeah.
0: You're aging like a fine wine, sir.
1: I am. I can now be sold for about, I probably can't even get the return on the bottle
0: Happy
1: right
0: birthday,
1: now.
0: Raj.
1: Thank you very much. 59, in case anybody's wondering.
0: Looking good.
1: Plastics? No plastic. No plastic surgery here. Okay, the dollar. Yeah, now you throw me for a loop. And the chair sank, everything. It's weakening because the tariffs are stalling everything, right? Because people are looking and going, okay, they're holding off investment. They're not sure what to do with Canada because we're looking at this 50%. And now that Trump has said that he'll bring in that 50% on everything. Like, I think he's going to charge us 50% on breathing. Okay, he's not going to do that, just to be clear. But, I mean, he's now said that on January 1st, tariffs on all cars, trucks, both large and small, automotive parts, steel, will be increased to 50%. He said build in the U.S. and there are zero tariffs. But this is hurting the dollar right now. It was down a little more than about 0.6% relative to the U.S. dollar. And the U.S. dollar is a little bit weaker, too. Mm-hmm. So everybody just wants to see this resolved. So does the rest of the world.
0: Yeah.
1: Because they're looking at it as a real weakness.
0: And while there is a genuine fear, especially amongst the automotive sector, Unifor inking a tentative agreement with GM.
1: Yeah, some good news there. Considering everything that's going on, actually, the fact that they came to an agreement not much acrimony. There's pretty quickly done, and so
0: that's like two deals.
1: That's two. Yeah, Ford was done. I think they finished the end of July, first week of August. They voted on that. That's done. GM workers will vote this weekend coming up. Stellantis is next. The Unifor national president Lana Payne says the agreement delivers strong increases in wages and benefits for workers at the GM facilities. The fact that they, with everything that is unfolding around us, with the uncertainty, especially in the automotive sector, which is such a key part of these CUSMA, or the U.S.-Canada negotiations, the fact GM put that deal together and everybody seems happy about the deal, I mean, I hope that's something that is a positive, which means maybe we will end up with some kind of a deal all the rhetoric that's being spewed about.
0: Regarding autos, I mean, we were hearing that, the U.S., I believe, was presenting a 15% tariff. From what we were hearing from people in the sector, that would have been too much for many of these plants to withstand, and that could have been the death of a lot of those jobs.
1: But that was one that was probably going to be okay, and then all of a sudden Friday night, I remember looking at I'm like, are you kidding me?
0: Mm-hmm.
1: I mean, Trump was touting a deal, everybody was touting a deal, and then all of a sudden we don't have a deal. Now apparently Lutnick stepped in and made some pushes for concessions that forced them to pull away. So
0: we're in a wait and see pattern right now.
1: It is, and it's unfortunate because it's bad for the economy, investment.
0: Any plans for the birthday tonight?
1: Nice dinner with girlfriend Angie and my son McKenna, and away we go.
0: We're gonna celebrate you today, my friend.
1: All right,
0: it's good to see you.
1: Cheers, brother.
0: The Blue Jays have the day off after dropping their series against the Yankees in New York over the weekend. Rubber match yesterday, Jazz Chisholm's home run in the seventh inning widened the Yankees' lead. The Jays scored in the eighth, but it wasn't enough, losing 8-3 to the Yankees. The Jays are now a game and a half back from the last wild card spot. They're back in action tomorrow night when they host the Kansas City Royals. This is Toronto's breaking news. CP24 will have a look at Toronto's top stories after the break. Stay with us.

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0: are live on Rosslyn Avenue in Ajax, where police are investigating a suspicious fire that tore through a home earlier this morning. Multiple streetcars are diverting after a large tree fell on Dundas Street East this morning. We'll have the latest from the TTC coming up. A new study finds Canada could lose nearly 90,000 jobs as businesses face hard decisions in the aftermath of new U.S. tariffs. It's 10:30. This is Toronto's breaking news, CP24. Hello, I'm Jamie Goodfroin. Emergency crews are on the scene of a fire in Ajax that police are considering suspicious. Let's go live to the scene to CP24's Courtney Heels with the latest. Court.
1: And Jamie, Rosslyn Road still closed for emergency responders who were called here just after 5 o'clock this morning. You can see they're still putting some water on what's left of this structure. Just in the last few minutes, it seems as though they've also taped off one of the homes in this circle. Not entirely clear why, but this is kind of as close to the scene as we can get. You can see still very active, very concerning and shocking for people who live in this neighborhood too. This fire was very, very aggressive. We have viewer video shared with us that shows the flames shooting out of the roof, out of the whole structure of the house. The fire tore through the house. It seems as though there's also some pretty significant damage to the right of the home. What I'm hearing from neighbors, they say some of these homes are empty, including the one where the fire broke out early this morning. There were people living pretty close next door. They managed to get out okay. And this is kind of all anyone's talking about in this part of Ajax, just how serious this fire was and how close of a call it was. Here's more from a neighbor I talked to earlier.
2: At one point, the flames shot up and there was embers, and I was really concerned about the forest in the back igniting. So thankfully it didn't, and we've heard that everyone's okay, so that's the most important thing. It's really sad. I talked to the occupant next door and she seems really shooken up, so hopefully we can do something as a neighborhood and help them out.
3: It's a very good community, safe community, so we want to keep it that way. Yeah.
1: Is there shock, you know, hearing it's suspicious? We don't have a lot of details yet. Police are saying it is suspicious at that time. As someone who lives so close, what goes through your mind?
3: You know, it's obviously a little bit of a concern, but, you know, hopefully things like that we kind of keep to a calm and not a big issue. But, you know, it's always there in the back of your mind, right?
1: I've talked to a lot of neighbors who say, you know, they're going to support the people affected by all this as much as they can. Of course, they all want to know what happened here and why, if, you know, someone is responsible. In terms of what we're getting from police, not much, Jamie. They just confirm it is suspicious. They're clearly on scene. We also reached out to Ajax Fire. It doesn't seem like they're saying much about this right now. The focus, of course, would be just ensuring this fire is out, and then they'll continue to monitor for hot spots. So now the next steps will be the investigation, also getting as much information as possible from residents. I'd imagine investigators are pretty interested in surveillance video. Anybody who maybe saw something unusual or captured anything on camera overnight up until about 5 in the morning would be encouraged to share that with police so they can try and figure out what happened here. Over to you.
0: Thank you so much, Courtney. Well, there are some road closures to be aware of downtown this morning due to a downed tree. Chopper 24 was live above the scene near Sherbourne and Dundas Street, where a large tree has fallen across the road, blocking the streetcar tracks and downing power lines. Police say Toronto Hydro has been notified. Dundas Street is closed between Seton and Sherbourne. The 505 and 506 streetcars are also being forced to detour. Well, let's check on the commute this hour. Let's bring in traffic specialist Sonia Savage.
4: Well, good morning, Jamie. Well, much of the congestion has melted away, but we're still seeing a few stubborn trouble spots in the mix. I'm going to head over to the 401 right now. Debris in the westbound collectors past Islington. That continues to block two right lanes. MTO unseen. Traffic trying to get by on the left. And now let's take a look at the 410 northbound right here. We're still seeing that issue sitting in the HOV right at the 401, that remaining lane. Of course, everyone trying to get around it. More of a visual distraction, which is a good thing. DVP, completely different road from earlier. That southbound traffic is moving completely well into the downtown core. Northbound also wide open. And Gardner looking just as good. No incidents and plenty of breathing room in both directions. So that was a look at the majors. If you're taking the subway system or TTC, let's check in with Susan and see how things are going there. Susan?
5: Hi, Sonia. So we are continuing to deal with the service disruption in the downtown core that's affecting our 505 Dundas and 506 Carlton streetcar routes. Following a fallen tree in that area at Dundas and Sherbourne, that's brought down our streetcar overhead wires as well as the hydropower lines there. So it is also blocking the roadway there both ways on Dundas at Sherbourne. Our teams are currently on scene assessing the damage to our infrastructure there. But right now, there is no streetcar service on Dundas between Spadina and Broadview. Replacement buses are now running along a portion of the affected route, but it cannot completely cover the gap there. So buses cannot travel on Dundas between Jarvis and Parliament, given the closure boundaries. Shuttle buses are operating on either side of the gap. So for customers, that means if you're traveling along the Dundas corridor, you have to transfer between a replacement bus and a streetcar at Spadina or at Broadview to complete your trip. So those shuttle buses will only bring you as close east at Jarvis to at Dundas, or also west at Parliament along Dundas. So leave yourself plenty of extra travel time if you are traveling along that Dundas corridor, as we are working closely with the Hydro and city crews to assess the damage in that area. For real-time updates, make sure to check our service alerts on our website. Back to you, Jamie.
0: Thanks, Susan. Mayor Chow is making a housing and infrastructure announcement on Dundas Street West. Let's listen in live.
6: Target 65,000 new homes for Toronto, with a good percentage of them affordable. And we want to be the housing developer also. We used to do that. We used to, at City of Toronto, build 32,000 units of housing. And then we stopped because the federal and the provincial government at the time left the housing, the building housing project. Now we're back. Right at the beginning, the city combed through every public site we have and put aside land for housing where it makes sense. We identified 5 housing-ready sites, and with our new public builder model, we committed to moving these projects forward ourselves. Here in the corner of Dundas and Ossington was one of those sites, a former Green Pea parking lot. It's going to become 74 rent control homes, and 17 of them are low rent, adjusted to person's income. And 4 out of 10 of them are 2- and 3-bedroom units for families, not just like a shoebox. With a Canadian company, we are creating 200 new jobs in the trades. We're building it with mass timber and geothermal energy, because we know cement production causes around 8% of the world's CO2 emissions. Mass timber is a greener way to build, and it's also faster. The project is a major proof of concept of using mass timber to support housing affordability and our climate goals. And of course, as I said, it speeds up construction. Earlier this month, I stood with the Prime Minister to announce the $2.7 billion for Toronto rental housing. This site's received part of it, and it was part of the $310 million from Build Canada Homes. And we are very grateful for your support. Looking at you. Today, 7 out of 10 new homes in Toronto are being built with city incentives. Rents are starting to come down. We're not giving in to the housing crisis. We're doubling down and creating thousands of new jobs and housing so people like Ying can get the call. So a musician looking for a home got the call, actually, and moved into a new place at Don Summerview, and I helped him move. He was so happy, because if you work here, you should be able to afford to live here in Toronto. I want to thank the governor and the team at CreateTO, Hugh Clark and the city's housing development office, and of course our Build Canada Homes and our federal partners, Moriyama Tashima Architects, Montgomery Sisson Architects, and Pomelo Construction.
0: We've been listening to Mayor Olivia Chow making a housing announcement and infrastructure announcement along Dundas Street West. We'll have more details on that coming up in a bit. Well, this just into CP24, one person has been taken to hospital after what police are describing as an industrial accident in Etobicoke. The incident happened on Milton Street near Royal York Road and the Queensway. We want to give you a live look at the scene. Paramedics say that they responded to an area to the area for a workplace injury. A man was taken to a trauma center, but it's not clear how seriously he was hurt or how he was injured. Stay with CP24 for any updates on this story. Reaction to the trade war with the U.S. is pouring in from both sides of the border and the House of Commons today. Conservative leader Pierre Poilievre is calling for Prime Minister Mark Carney to reconvene Parliament to get details on the proposed U.S. trade deal that he rejected. Carney suspended trade talks on Friday after accusing the U.S. of introducing unacceptable restrictions on Canada's trade relationships, language, and culture. The U.S. has since imposed 50% tariffs on $28 billion in Canadian goods, with Canada planning dollar-for-dollar retaliation beginning September 8th. Associate professor at Carleton University of the Sprott School of Business, Ian Lee, says that Canada needs to get back to the negotiating table.
7: I know that this will generate a lot of hatred by some Canadians writing me, but the reality is, and I'm born and raised in this country, you know, and I teach in this country and I've traveled around the world and so forth. But the reality is we're one-tenth the size of the U.S. That is not going to change no matter how angry we are. It doesn't change the reality. We have an 8,800-kilometer border. We're joined at the hip, have been for over two centuries, and will be for centuries to come. So, to your question, we've got to get back to the negotiating table. We've got to re-examine what are we willing to compromise on.
0: The Trump administration's tariff campaign has significantly impacted the Canadian auto sector. In Brampton alone, some 3,000 employees remain out of work after the local Stellantis plant was shut down. The plant was supposed to produce Jeeps, but the automaker paused the plan in early 2025. U.S. Transportation Secretary Sean Duffy says Canada was foolish to think it could win a trade war with the U.S. Here are his full comments from his appearance on Fox News Sunday.
8: Trading partners, right? But Canada gets the benefit of trading with the U.S. way more than the U.S. gets the benefit of trading with Canada. It's a country that doesn't have a military. It has a country that has a single-payer healthcare system that's failing. They have record-high youth in Asia rates. And so to think that they're going to go to war with Donald Trump and actually win that war with the U.S., I think it's foolish on their part.
0: Now, in recent weeks, comments come after U.S. Trade Representative Jameson Greer told the New York Times on Saturday that no new talks were planned with Canada. Several Canadian premiers and industry leaders have since backed Prime Minister Mark Carney's response to the new U.S. tariffs. Today, Premier Doug Ford will be in Hamilton, a city hit hard by U.S. tariffs on steel. Ford, who has applauded Carney's decision to walk away from the deal with the U.S., is expected to speak to the media at noon. He'll be joined by his trade minister, Vic Fedeli, and finance minister, Peter Bethenfalvy. U.S. President Donald Trump is threatening to further escalate the trade war with Canada. Trump says Washington will raise tariffs on Canadian cars, trucks, auto parts, and steel to 50% beginning January 1st. He issued the threat in a post on social media. Trump also described Canada as among the worst nations in the world to deal with. A vast majority of Canadians support the government's decision to walk away from trade negotiations. 76% of respondents to an Angus Reid survey support Canada's stance, with majority supporting spending every province. 53% of Conservatives say walking away was the right move rather than accepting a bad deal. More than 6 in 10 back the plan to impose dollar-for-dollar retaliatory tariffs on the U.S. The poll finds 64% of Canadians think reducing our dependence on the U.S. will ultimately make our country stronger, while at the same time, a quarter are concerned about losing their jobs. This is Toronto's breaking news, CP24. The federal gas excise tax break is nearing its scheduled end. What this could mean for motorists after the break.

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1: Most of our clients who come through our door and who are suffering from mental illness, they're feeling a sense of despair and a longing for help. Often, insurance companies are denying disability claims on the basis that there's insufficient medical evidence. We've represented hundreds of clients who suffer from anxiety or depression. We fight for our clients' right to receive the compensation they deserve.
2: If you've been denied long-term disability, don't give up. We can help. You'll

0: Oliver's dad!
1: I'm Russell Oliver of Oliver Jewelry, and I buy your gold, diamonds, and watches!
0: Dad, it's not Oliver Jewelry anymore.
2: It's Oliver's.
1: Oliver's! Oh!

0: An early morning fire that ripped through an Ajax home is now being investigated as suspicious. Multiple streetcars are diverting after a large tree fell on Dundas Street East this morning. We'll have the latest from the TDC coming up. Hamilton police are looking for three people who may have information about a shooting at a private event over the weekend. And stay with CP24 for more on these stories and for further details, head to CP24.com and the CP24 app. The price at the pumps is set to rise even further in the coming weeks when Ottawa reinstates excise taxes on gasoline. Now some are calling for more government intervention. CTV's Scott Hurst joins us with the latest on this. We're hearing calls, especially from the opposition, to, I guess, extend this gas tax holiday. Has there been any response from the feds yet?
1: Jamie, there's so much concern about affordability as a whole right now, whether it's concerns about the tariffs that are already in place, the threat of even more tariffs, as we're seeing from the Trump administration this morning, or ultimately the price we pay at the pump and how much more we're paying at the pump. Of course, you remember back in April, the federal government temporarily suspended the federal fuel excise tax, and that meant a break of about 10 cents per liter on gas and roughly 4 cents a liter on diesel. It was meant to deal and offset the rising prices due to the war in the Middle East, the war against Iran. Now, the calls are growing to extend this so-called gas tax holiday. The federal conservatives are demanding the Liberals end all federal taxes on gas and diesel until at least Canada Day next year. Ontario Premier Doug Ford recently said he wants to see the tax cut extended until at least the end of this year. And the Canadian Taxpayer Federation is also joining the chorus of opposition, saying through recent polling with Leger, more than 6 in 10 Canadians oppose or are against ending the tax break, meaning roughly 63% are in favor of keeping the taxes off. Now, we haven't got any specific word, Jamie, from the federal government on whether or not it plans to extend this tax break or not. So right now, in other words, unless there is a change of mind from the federal government, get ready to pay more once again in just 2 weeks' time, as this gas tax holiday is set to expire at the end of summer. And don't look now, Labor Day is just 2 weeks away, Jamie.
0: And let's talk about the numbers. What kind of increases to gasoline and diesel could we see?
1: Well, Canadians will ultimately feel the increase and see it at the price of the pump pretty much right away. According to the Canadian Taxpayers Federation, restoring 10 cents per liter on gas and 4 cents on diesel would mean on average about $6 more per fill up for a smaller car like a sedan, and up to $10 more every time to fill up a bigger vehicle like a truck. Ultimately, that's extra money Canadians say they just don't have right now, already stretched thin from an affordability crisis, and now wondering how an escalating trade war with the U.S. will impact our own budgets even more, and how much we have to pay for everything, and then ultimately what we have to put in our cars.
0: CTV's Scott Hurst, thank you.
1: Thanks, Jamie.
0: A new survey finds the number of youth struggling with their mental health is now back to pre-pandemic levels. The Center for Addiction and Mental Health survey found 46% of those in grades 7 to 12 reported a moderate to serious level of psychological distress in 2025. That's down from 51% in 2023. The survey also found fewer students are using alcohol and drugs than in the past, and they're waiting longer before trying them for the first time. The CAMH study also found a 900% increase in online gambling among students. In 1 in 10 bet on sports in 2025 compared to 1 in 100 back in 2017. Almost a quarter of students reported seeing or hearing advertising for online gambling sites every day. The rise comes after Ontario changed regulations to allow private betting sites to operate in the province. The study finds students are finding ways around the age restrictions on those sites. Latest traffic update, that's coming up next. 10:50, this is Toronto's breaking news. CP24, stay with us.
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17: Well, the drive has really loosened up now. Just a couple of lingering issues in the mix. 401, we're still seeing that debris cleanup westbound the collectors past Islington. Two right lanes continue to remain blocked. MTO still handling that cleanup. Traffic is jammed back from Avenue Road as traffic squeezes by on the left side. A stalled vehicle still sitting in the 410 north and at the 401 blocking that HOV. Not having much of an impact on the traffic, so it's still lighter volume through that stretch. DVP flowing it nicely. Again, southbound right into the downtown core north.

Anisha Morrow for the rest of the season. Sykes has an injured foot, and Morrow has a left knee injury. The Tempo are also missing star guard Marina Mabry, who has an adductor injury. Head coach Sandy Brondello says the 29-year-old will be evaluated in a few weeks, and it's unclear if she will play again this season. This is Toronto's Breaking News, CP24. We'll have a look at Toronto's top stories after the break. Stay with us.

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0: Multiple streetcars are diverting after a large tree fell on Dundas Street East this morning. We'll have the latest from the TTC coming up. An early morning fire that ripped through an Ajax home is now being investigated as suspicious. Conservative leader Pierre Poilievre has called on Prime Minister Mark Carney to reconvene Parliament to get details on the proposed U.S. trade deal he rejected. It's 11 o'clock. This is Toronto's breaking news, CP24. Good morning, everyone. I'm Jamie Goodfreund. Reaction to the trade war with the U.S. is pouring in from both sides of the border and the House of Commons today. Conservative leader Pierre Poilievre is calling for Prime Minister Mark Carney to reconvene Parliament to get details on the proposed U.S. trade deal that he rejected. Carney suspended trade talks on Friday after accusing the U.S. of introducing unacceptable restrictions on Canada's trade relationship, language, and culture. The U.S. has since imposed 50% tariffs on $28 billion in Canadian goods, with Canada planning dollar-for-dollar retaliation beginning September 8th. Associate professor at Carleton University at the Sprott School of Business, Ian Lee, says that Canada needs to get back to the negotiating table.
1: I know that this will generate a lot of hatred by some Canadians writing me, but the reality is, and I'm born and raised in this country, you know, and I teach in this country and I've traveled around the world and so forth. But the reality is we're one-tenth the size of the U.S. That is not going to change no matter how angry we are. It doesn't change the reality. We have an 8,800-kilometer border. We're joined at the hip, have been for over two centuries, and will be for centuries to come. So, to your question, we've got to get back to the negotiating table. We've got to re-examine what are we willing to compromise on.
0: The Trump administration's tariff campaign has significantly impacted the Canadian auto sector. In Brampton alone, some 3,000 employees remain out of work after the local Stellantis plant was shut down. The plant was supposed to produce Jeeps, but the automaker paused the plan in early 2025. Premier Ford had some sharp language for President Trump after hearing about yet another tariff threat while he was a guest on News Talk 1010 this morning.
2: Well, he can kiss my ass as far as I'm concerned. We're going to go at him full steam. And we buy 400% more cars than anyone in the world. Maybe I have an idea. We'll get Danielle Smith on board so the cars that they're manufacturing won't be able to fill up, because we'll be controlling the oil and the gas going down there. And maybe what we should be doing is charging him triple on the oil, triple on the potash, on the uranium, on our metals and our rare earth metals. You know, that's what we need to do. We need to throw everything in the kitchen sink at them.
0: Today, Premier Ford will be in Hamilton, a city hit hard by U.S. tariffs on steel. Ford, who has applauded Carney's decision to walk away from the deal with the U.S., is expected to speak to the media at noon. He'll be joined by his trade minister, Vic Fedeli, and finance minister, Peter Bethenfalvy. U.S. President Donald Trump is threatening to further escalate the trade war with Canada. Trump says Washington will raise tariffs on Canadian cars, trucks, auto parts, and steel to 50% beginning January 1st. He issued the threat in a post on social media. Trump also described Canada as, quote, among the worst nations in the world to deal with. A vast majority of Canadians support the government's decision to walk away from trade negotiations. 76% of respondents to an Angus Reid survey support Canada's stance, with the majority's support spanning every province. 53% of Conservatives say walking away was the right move rather than accepting a bad deal. More than 6 in 10 back the plan to impose dollar-for-dollar retaliatory tariffs on the U.S. The poll finds 64% of Canadians think reducing our dependence on the U.S. will ultimately make our country stronger, while at the same time, a quarter are concerned about losing their jobs. Let's talk about the commutes in our city this hour. Let's bring in traffic specialist Sonia Sash. Good morning.
3: Hey, good morning, Jamie. Things have quieted down really nicely. There is one stubborn spot that hasn't gone away right now. It's on the 401 westbound collectors. It's debris. It is sitting just past Islington, and it is blocking two right lanes. MTO is still handling that cleanup right now, leaving traffic jammed from Avenue Road. So you can see, really trying to squeeze to the left. Otherwise, the DBP right now is completely wide open. Southbound traffic is moving well right into the downtown core. Northbound looking just as good. And then the Gardner also giving us an easy go, incident-free, lots of room in both directions, especially through the downtown core. And just keep in mind that Dundas and Sherbert, that remains completely closed after that fallen tree has brought down not only the wires, power wires, but also TTC as well. Speaking of TTC, let's get a check on TTC and subway systems with Susan. How are things going, Susan?
4: Thanks, Sonia. So we continue to detour around that road closure at Dundas and Sherbourne because of that fallen tree that you mentioned that has damaged our streetcar overhead wires as well as hydropower lines, and also continue to block the roadway there in both directions on Dundas. So our teams are currently on site assessing the structural damage to our overhead infrastructure there. As a result, there's currently no streetcar service on Dundas between Spadina and Broadview. We do have replacement buses operating for a portion of that route, but there's currently no service as those buses aren't able to get through Dundas between Parliament and Jarvis, given the closure boundaries. So customers traveling along Dundas will have to transfer between a shuttle bus and a streetcar over at Dundas and Spadina and Dundas at Broadview to complete their trip. As an alternative, I would suggest taking the 501 Queen and 504 King streetcar services. You can connect to those routes using our north and south bus routes. That includes our 19 Bay, 65 Parliament, 75 Sherbourne, as well as our 510 Spadina streetcar service. So definitely leave yourself plenty of extra travel time, plan ahead, and check our service alerts for real-time updates. Back to you, Jamie.
0: Thank you so much, Susan. Emergency crews are still on scene of a fire in Ajax that police are considering suspicious. Let's go live to the scene to CP24's Courtney Heels with the latest. Court.
5: And Jamie, emergency crews have been here all morning since about 5 o'clock. That's when they were called here. Several people on the street told me they called 911 because they saw the flames shooting from the roof of this house. So we are along Rosslyn. As you say, the road's still blocked off. Fire crews still focused on the house where the flames broke out early this morning. There's also some damage to the right of the home. It looks as though this fire is under control, but it seems like every few minutes they continue to pour water on it. We had Chopper 24 over the scene earlier. Really gives you a sense of how significant the damage is. I mean, there's very little left of this house. And again, you can also see some obvious damage to the structure to the right. We also talked to neighbors, to people who live in this area. I talked very briefly to the woman who lives next door. She said she got out just in time, saw kind of an orange glow from her window, woke up, rushed out, also had her parents with her. I also have some viewer video. So this is video from just after the fire started. And I think, again, you just get a sense of how massive this fire was. All the resources rushed in to just get this fire under control. I'll let you hear from a woman who lives across the street.
6: My son was going to work at around 4:45 a.m. and he went to grab his Uber and I guess he saw the flames. So he came running in the house and he was screaming, call 911, call 911. So I called 911 and in that time he had run across the street and he was just outside yelling, get out, because we don't know which houses are occupied. Most of them are not. I think there's only two that actually have occupants.
5: And I've heard that from quite a few people. Only a couple of residents live in these houses. There were quite a few that were empty, including the house that caught fire early this morning. Now, police say this is a suspicious fire. That's all they're saying at this point, though, Jamie. And talking to neighbors, they say they're hearing from police who tell them that accelerants were found on the property. We noticed with our chopper overhead, there were what appear to be gas canisters at the back of the building. You should be able to see it. They're bright red. Again, is this part of the evidence? We don't know, just because the emergency responders are focused on the scene behind me here. Perhaps there will be an update later on. So the road's still closed, fire and police still on scene. This is a suspicious fire, and it seems like this neighborhood just very shocked with what unfolded. And of course, they want to know who might be responsible. Over to you.
0: Thanks so much, Courtney. One person has been taken to hospital after what police are describing as an industrial accident in Etobicoke. We're giving you a live look up the scene. The incident happened on Milton Street near Royal York Road and the Queensway. Paramedics say that they responded to the area for a workplace injury. A man was taken to a trauma center, but it's not clear how seriously he was hurt or how he was injured. Stay with CP24 for the latest on this story. Ontario NDP leader Mark Stiles is making an announcement with steel workers in Hamilton. Let's listen in.
7: Bargaining rights in Canada.
8: Yes.
7: You here in Hamilton have always been leading the way for workers' rights, leading the way for labor, and leading the way for Canadian workers in every corner of this country. Yeah. So thank you. Yeah. Yeah. Thank you. because you never back down.
8: Nope.
7: You just don't back down. Now, listen, I wanted to say a couple things today, really important things. One of them is I want to thank Frank for his leadership. I want to thank your bargaining committee for their leadership.
9: Yeah.
7: You have worked so hard. You deserve better than this.
8: Yeah.
7: Frank has always been standing on the side of working people and of your members, and he continues to do that, and I'm so proud that he is our brother, right?
9: Yeah.
7: And I'm also really proud that Frank and that all steel workers are backing our candidate here, Monique Taylor. Because you know what? Monique worked for 14 years representing working people here in Hamilton, and we need her there again, because you know why? Doug Ford, he's shaking in his boots. Shaking in his boots thinking Monique Taylor is coming back. So we got to send her back there. And I got to tell you, it means so much to us that steel workers have our back. The steel workers have Monique's back. Thank you for standing with you. Thank you for your endorsement. We need every single one of your votes, right?
9: Yeah.
7: And what that's going to mean is we got to talk to our families. We got to talk those uncomfortable.
0: We'll be listening briefly to Amart Stiles speaking to some steel workers in Hamilton. We'll have more on that now, in just a bit. It's 11:11. This is Toronto's breaking news, CP24. Multiple streetcars are diverting after a large tree fell on Dundas Street East this morning. Here is a live look of the scene and the attempted cleanup. Beatrice Vaisman has more on the impact after the break.
10: What do you think is going on?
11: These victims are going to end up being alien.
12: This is a threat no one's ever seen before.
11: In brightest day, in black as a night, and we shall escape my sight.
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0: an early morning fire that ripped through an Ajax home is now being investigated as suspicious. Conservative leader Pierre Poilievre has called on Prime Minister Carney to reconvene Parliament to get details on the proposed U.S. trade deal he rejected. The City of Toronto has announced that they are breaking ground on 74 new sustainable rental homes in Trinity Bellwoods. And stay with CEP24 for more on these stories and for further details. You can head to CEP24.com and the CEP24 app. Well, big disruptions downtown today after a massive tree fell at Sherbourne and Dundas. CEP24's Beatrice Vaisman has the latest, how this is impacting traffic and how long it's going to take to clean this up.
1: For how long it's going to take, Jamie, that's a good question. There's no estimated time for the tree to be removed and for service to be restored here along Dundas, but I'm told there are lumberjacks on the way to start chopping up this tree. Let me show you what it looks like, because it's quite large, and I think one of the big questions is what caused this tree to fall over. It was around 6:40 this morning that this tree toppled over, bringing down with it some of the overhead streetcar wires, some of the hydro wires as well, and there are hydro crews here at the scene now trying to repair some of these wires. There's two separate crews working together to repair them, but clearly, I mean, you see the tree laying in the middle of the road. It is a massive tree, clearly an old tree, and it wasn't a particularly, stormy night. There wasn't, high winds, for example, happening. There was no intense weather statements or alerts, and so we've asked city officials what caused this tree to come down. They said that they're trying to make that determination now and will give us an update once they've got it, but certainly for commuters here along this stretch of the city's kind of eastern core, Dundas Street closed between Sherbourne and Seton, and because of this tree and the down wires, there's no streetcars traveling through this route. So if anyone takes the 506 Carleton, you are also being impacted. And that's because that streetcar route was already on diversion using Dundas because of the closures near College and Bay. And then, of course, the Dundas streetcar route impacted as well. Streetcars obviously can't get by, not only because there's a huge tree in the middle of the road, Jamie, but because these streetcar wires have to be repaired and reinstalled by TTC workers once the lumberjacks get here to the scene, chop up this tree, get it out of the road, and then they can start working. We'll have to wait and see if this is restored in time for the afternoon commute home. I have not gotten a word either way if the TTC believes that to be a case, but certainly an inconvenience for commuters in this part of the city this morning, Jamie.
0: We appreciate that update. Thanks, B. The price of the pumps is set to rise even further in the coming weeks when Ottawa reinstates excise taxes on gasoline. And now some are calling for more government intervention. Let's check in with CTV's Scott Hurst with the latest on this. Scott.
2: Hey, Jamie, good morning. This gas tax holiday was only supposed to last through the summer and would come to an end on Labor Day. And now here we are 2 weeks from Labor Day, and there are growing calls to extend this gas tax holiday because of the financial pressures everyday Canadians feel. Now, it was back in April that the federal government implemented this temporary suspension of the federal fuel excise tax to deal with rising costs for energy and a rising cost of the pump because of the war with Iran. Now the calls, as I mentioned, are growing to extend this beyond just Labor Day. The federal conservatives are demanding Ottawa end the all federal tax on gas and diesel until at least next Canada Day. Ontario Premier Doug Ford recently calling on the feds to extend this gas tax holiday until at least the end of the year. And the Canadian Taxpayer Federation is also joining the chorus of opposition. It says recent polling with Leger found more than 6 in 10 Canadians, about 63%, are in favor of keeping the taxes off. Now, this would mean about 10 cents per liter on gas and roughly 4 cents per liter on diesel. Now, Ottawa has not confirmed whether or not it plans to extend this gas tax holiday. In a statement to CTV News, the federal finance minister said that the government will continue to monitor pressures Canadians are facing. So, Jamie, really, in other words, get set to pay more again in 2 weeks unless the federal Liberals change their tune and change course and announce plans to extend this gas tax holiday. But as it stands right now, Canadians will pay more for gasoline at the end of the summer on Labor Day, Jamie.
0: We appreciate those updates. Thanks, Scott.
2: Thanks, Jamie.
0: A new survey finds that the number of youth struggling with their mental health is now back to pre-pandemic levels. The Center for Addiction and Mental Health survey found 46% of those in grades 7 to 12 reported a moderate to serious level of psychological distress in 2025. That's down from 51% in 2023. The survey also found fewer students are using alcohol and drugs than in the past, and they are waiting longer before trying them for the first time. The CAMH study also found a 900% increase in online gambling among students. 1 in 10 bet on sports in 2025 compared to 1 in 100 in 2017. Almost a quarter of students reported seeing or hearing advertising for online gambling sites every day. The rise comes after Ontario changed regulations to allow private betting sites to operate in the province. The study finds students are finding ways around the age restrictions on those sites. Actor Shelley Fabre has died. Her family confirmed she passed away over the weekend, surrounded by loved ones. Over a career that spanned decades, Fabre starred in sitcoms The Donna Reed Show, One Day at a Time, and Coach. She also starred in three movies with Elvis Presley, released four albums, and even had a number one hit song, Johnny Angel, in 1962. Shelley Fabre was 82 years old. Latest traffic update, that's coming up next. This is Toronto's breaking news, CP24.
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7: Well, most of the roads have shaken off that morning rush, but there's still one lingering problem that is still packing a punch right now. Debris in the 401 westbound. Collectors past Islington, that continues to block two right lanes. MTO still working that scene. Traffic is jammed back from Avenue Road, funneled through onto the left side. Now, on the westbound side and eastbound side, still carrying stubborn volume through the west end. Traffic is stacked from the 427 all the way through to Dufferin. DVP is actually moving extremely well. It looks like it's found its stride this morning. Southbound right into the downtown core, northbound as well, looking really, really good. And the Gardner giving us very little to complain about right now. No incidents, no delays, plenty of room in both directions. And just keep in mind that Dundas and Sherbourne is still completely closed because of that tree that had fallen. TTC is out and power lines out as well. Let's take a look at TTC.
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0: The latest Spider-Man movie continues to dominate the box office.
20: Hey, but you're in danger. You just have to trust me.
0: Spider-Man Brand New Day topped the charts for a fourth weekend, earning $39 million U.S. across North America. another sequel, Insidious, out of the Further, debuted at number 2 with $25.3 million. And Christopher Nolan's The Odyssey fell to 3rd, but is still going strong with $19.5 million in ticket sales. Many students are getting ready to go back to school over the next few weeks, and one way to help ease their transition is to try to encourage closer friendships with their peers. CTV's Rachel Lau reports.
9: What's better than a friend? Well, if you're 9, probably not that much. A recent study from Concordia finds having a best friend can elevate a child's social life and make the school experience better. But there's a catch.
15: It's not just having a friend, but it's the type of friend that a child has that matters. And here in our study, we see that it's a friend with social capital.
9: Social capital is another way of saying that friend has to be generally well-liked, so you're more likely to also be accepted by others. But that doesn't mean your BFF has to be the most popular kid in class.
16: At least for excluded children, it's better to be a friend of someone who's well-liked by others rather than someone who's necessarily popular. That may sound like a trite issue, but I think it's important.
9: The study followed 252 students from 4 elementary schools across Montreal, asking them who their best friends were and who in their class fit the description of withdrawn or excluded.
16: You can sort of distinguish between two different types of children who are at risk, those that keep themselves out of the group, as well as those who are excluded from the group.
9: The researchers found that excluded kids can suddenly become included with the help of a friend, while children who withdraw themselves don't see their social standing change even with a friend.
15: Friendship is very important during this critical time. Children learn a lot from their friends. They develop their social skills through their friends.
9: And it may be a way to see into a child's future.
16: That the best predictor is probably children's ability to function competently with peers during the school age and adolescent years.
9: So when it comes to playground politics, it's always best to be able to say, you've got a friend in me. Rachel Lau, CTV News.
0: This is Toronto's breaking news, CP24. We'll have a look at Toronto's top stories. That's up next.

0: 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Sometimes she's a wise woman. But she always has a name. Baba Yaga.
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0: Multiple streetcars are diverting after a large tree fell on Dundas Street East this morning. We'll have updates from the scene in moments. An early morning fire that ripped through an Ajax home is now being investigated as suspicious. Conservative leader Pierre Poilievre has called on Prime Minister Mark Carney to reconvene Parliament to get details on the proposed U.S. trade deal he rejected. This is Toronto's breaking news, CP24. Good morning, everyone. I'm Jamie Gutfreund. Reaction to the trade war with the U.S. is pouring in from both sides of the border. Conservative leader Pierre Poilievre is calling for Prime Minister Mark Carney to reconvene Parliament to get some details on the proposed U.S. trade deal that he rejected. Carney suspended trade talks on Friday after accusing the U.S. of introducing unacceptable restrictions on Canada's trade relationships, language, and culture. The U.S. has since imposed 50% tariffs on $28 billion in Canadian goods, with Canada planning dollar-for-dollar retaliation beginning on September 8th. Torontonians are weighing in on the federal government's decision to fight back against the new U.S. tariffs.
1: I think, you know, the U.S. is such a big economy. At some point, we'll have to make a deal. I think maybe it's just about weathering the storm right now with Trump.
2: We have to stand on our grounds, and we should not be bullied by the bigger countries, I guess.
3: Do you think this is going to affect your life, the cost of living, cost of coffee, cost of everything?
4: It might, but that's okay. Yeah, what else can you do?
3: Exactly.
4: Can't give in.
0: Mayor Chow responded to the Canada-U.S. trade dispute and was asked about the impact on the city.
5: I think it's going to, all of it is going to have impact. But Toronto is incredibly resilient, even during this climate of uncertainties. In 2026, we are on track to create 16,000 jobs, okay? New jobs. Whereas in America, in a lot of the major cities, the unemployment rate is etching up.
0: The Trump administration's tariff campaign has significantly impacted the Canadian auto sector. In Brampton alone, some 3,000 employees remain out of work after the local Stellantis plant was shut down. The plant was supposed to produce Jeeps, but the automaker paused the plan in early 2025. And Premier Doug Ford stopped by News Talk 1010 this morning and is calling for more drastic counter tariffs on the U.S.
6: He's arrogant, he's cocky, and, you know, as Ronald Reagan said, if you come to a draw with a bully, what stops that bully from coming after you the next day and the next day? And that's all Donald Trump is a bully. Well, he's going to have a rude awakening. I'm going to throw everything in the kitchen sink. You know, like I said, he might as well call up the Energizer Bunny because he should be powering his facilities. Isn't this amazing, Bill? How we send them power, the power manufacturing facilities, to go against our country. You know, that's like America sending Iran the weapons.
0: Today, Premier Ford will be in Hamilton, a city hit hard by U.S. tariffs on steel. Ford, who has applauded Carney's decision to walk away from the deal with the U.S., is expected to speak to the media at noon. He'll be joined by his trade minister, Vic Fedeli, and finance minister, Peter Bethanfalvy. Ontario NDP leader Mart Stiles is in Hamilton showing solidarity with steelworkers.
7: 80 years since the Stelco strike here in Hamilton.
8: That's right.
7: That set up the 40-hour work week.
8: Yeah.
7: Right?
8: That
7: made sure it cemented union bargaining rights in Canada.
8: Yes.
7: You here in Hamilton have always been leading the way for workers' rights, leading the way for labor, and leading the way for Canadian workers in every corner of this country.
8: Yeah.
7: So thank you.
0: U.S. President Trump is threatening to further escalate the trade war with Canada. Trump says Washington will raise tariffs on Canadian cars, trucks, auto parts, and steel to 50% beginning January 1st. He issued the threat in a post on social media. Trump also described Canada as, quote, among the worst nations in the world to deal with. A vast majority of Canadians support the government's decision to walk away from the trade negotiations. 76% of respondents to an Angus Reid survey support Canada's stance, with majority support spanning every province. 53% of Canadians say conservatives walking away was the right move rather than accepting a bad deal. More than 6 in 10 backed the plan to impose dollar-for-dollar retaliatory tariffs on the U.S. The poll finds 64% of Canadians think reducing our dependence on the U.S. will ultimately make our country stronger, while at the same time, a quarter are concerned about losing their jobs. Let's check on the commute. Let's bring in traffic specialist Sonia Sash.
9: Hey, Jamie. Well, the roads are breathing a lot better right now, but there is still one stubborn spot that's refusing to let go. Debris on the 401 westbound collectors past Islington still eating up two right lanes. MTO remain on the scene. The fallout is significant. Traffic is backed up from Avenue Road and pushed over to let people get through. Now, let's take a look at the other direction. Eastbound volume still, you know, unsurprisingly thick through the West End with a long stretch of traffic all the way from the 427 across to Dufferin. And the DVP, that has, you know, that morning crawl has been left behind, which is great news. But southbound traffic moving nicely into the downtown. Plenty of room if you're heading northbound as well. And Gardner, again, absolutely nothing right now. It is incident-free, delay-free, moving completely well in both directions. At street level, Dundas and Sherbourne, that remains completely shut down. But we're going to look in on the TTC right now with Susan, who will probably tell us more about that incident. Susan?
10: Hi, Sonia. Yes, so we are still dealing with that disruption at Dundas and Sherbourne that's affecting both our 505 Dundas and 506 Carleton routes. A very large tree has fallen in that area that has caused extensive damage to our streetcar overhead wires as well as hydro power lines in that area. It also remains blocking the roadway there both ways on Dundas. So there's currently no streetcar service on Dundas between Spadina and Broadview. We do have replacement buses operating through a portion of that route, but they are not able to service between Dundas, between Jarvis and Parliament. So customers taking the Dundas route will have to transfer between a replacement bus and a streetcar, either at Dundas and Spadina or at Dundas and Broadview to continue their journey. As an alternative, if you want a continuous east and west service, consider using the 501 Queen or 504 King service instead. For real-time updates on the situation, make sure to check our service alerts on our website. We do have crews on scene working very closely with Hydro and the city to assess the damage and evaluate the scope of the repairs required. But we will continue to update customers with our service alerts. Over to you, Jamie.
0: Thanks, Susan. The big disruptions downtown today after a massive tree fell at Sherbourne and Dundas. City 24's Beatrice Vaisman joins us live from the scene. That's a big tree. How's it getting removed?
11: That's a big tree. It is a big tree. Certainly, it's going to take a lot of work for some of these tree removal service workers, Jamie, to actually get it chopped up and out of the roadway. Let me show you what it looks like, because nothing describes a big tree like actually seeing the big tree in the middle of the road. Clearly, it's an old tree, and that's part of the question as to what caused this tree to topple over around 6:40 this morning. Thankfully, there were no cars parked underneath. You'd think during the start when people start to wake up and head to work, there would be people around. Thankfully, there was not. No one injured, no vehicles damaged, no damage, it looks like, to a personal property, but certainly damage to the overhead wires. These are the streetcar wires that the tree brought down with it, along with some hydro wires as well. So there's crews here on scene, multiple different crews, kind of working on different parts of these hydro wires that have been impacted by this tree coming down. And so one of the questions is also, what time is this going to be fixed, or when? And we just don't have an estimated time just yet. What I'm hearing from TTC officials is that the members of the tree removal service are going to be coming very, very soon to start the process of chopping up the tree, Jamie. And then from there, once the roadway is actually clear, hopefully too, the wires will be fully repaired and we can start to see some movement on these streetcar lines. But as you heard from Susan, the 505 and 506 routes, they are impacted. The 505 Dundas, it's simply not running right now because of this massive inconvenience. And the 506 Carleton, which was on detour along Dundas because of the closure down at College and Bay and construction there, it's also being impacted. So a morning and likely an afternoon full of rides on the shuttle buses with the TTC, Jamie. So certainly an inconvenience for commuters and people around here just wondering how long is it going to take and what caused it to come down. The city says it's also investigating that as well, Jamie.
0: Thanks so much, B. Emergency crews are still on scene of a fire in Ajax that police are considering suspicious. Let's go live to the scene on Rossland Road to CP24's Courtney Heels. Court.
12: Good morning, Jamie. And Durham Regional Police confirmed this is a suspicious fire, but that's really all they're saying at this point. They're working alongside Ajax firefighters. Have been here for several hours since about 5 o'clock in the morning. You can see behind me, they still have the trucks out. Every once in a while, they seem to be pouring water on the structure. There isn't much left, though, of this house. This fire raged through the structure at about 5 in the morning, also damaging the building next door. What I'm hearing from neighbors, the house empty at the time. There are no injuries to report. There are some people who live in this circle of the detached homes, but they all managed to make it out okay. Many of them just shocked by all of this, shocked by the damage and shocked by how something like this could be suspicious. I'll let you hear from some neighbors I talked to this morning.
13: At one point, the flames shot up and there was embers, and I was really concerned about the forest in the back igniting. So thankfully it didn't, and we've heard that everyone's okay. So that's the most important thing. It's really sad. I talked to the occupant next door and she seems really shooken up. So hopefully we can do something as a neighborhood and help them out.
14: We woke up and, you know, there was a lot of noise from the neighbors who happened to notice what was happening. And we came outside and just seeing the house was fully engulfed in flame and made sure somebody called 911. Fire department arrived really shortly after. And we were just happy that, the neighbors were out safe.
12: And the firefighters have been on scene for more than 6 hours now. The police, the road that is still shut down. They will be focusing on the investigation, who may be responsible for this fire and why. We are only hearing from police that it is considered suspicious, but when talking to a resident who lives right next door to where the fire started, Jamie, she said the police are telling her accelerants were found on the property. When we had Chopper 24 over the scene earlier, we noticed what appear to be gas canisters at the back, just a couple of red containers. Is this evidence connected to all of this? We don't know. No, of course, the police will be looking at everything here, including surveillance video. There's a row of homes where we're standing, all facing the houses behind me here. And if any of those homes happen to have surveillance video, camera, anything that maybe captured something suspicious overnight, you'd be encouraged to bring that forward because they want to get a sense of who maybe did this and, of course, what the motive may be. Over to you.
0: Thanks for the updates, Courtney. One person has been taken to hospital after what police are describing as an industrial accident in Etobicoke. The incident happened on Milton Street near Royal York Road and the Queensway. Paramedics say that they responded to the area for a workplace injury. A man was taken to a trauma center, but it's not clear how seriously he was hurt or how he was injured. Stay with CP24 for any updates on this story. This is Toronto's breaking news. CP24 will have a look at Toronto's top stories after the break.
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0: An early morning fire that ripped through an Ajax home is now being investigated as suspicious. Conservative leader Pierre Poilievre has called on Prime Minister Carney to reconvene Parliament to get details on the proposed U.S. trade deal he rejected. Hamilton police are looking for three people who may have information about a shooting at a private event over the weekend. And stay with CB24 for more on these stories and for further details. Head to CB24.com and the CB24 app. The city has announced plans for affordable housing in Trinity Bellwoods. 74 rent-controlled homes are being built on the site of a former Green Pea parking lot at Ossington and Dundas. 17 of the homes will be low rent, while 40% of them will be 2- and 3-bedroom units. The city says the homes will be built by a Canadian company, creating 200 new jobs in the trades using mass timber and geothermal energy.
1: Today, 7 out of 10 new homes in Toronto are being built with city incentives. Rents are starting to come down. We're not giving in to the housing crisis. We're doubling down and creating thousands of new jobs in housing so people like Ying can get the call. So a musician looking for a home got the call, actually, and moved into a new place at Don Summerview, and I helped him move. He was so happy. Because if you work here, you should be able to afford to live here.
0: The city says the project is part of the Housing TO plan to develop 65,000 new rent-controlled homes by 2030. Well, a day at the hospital recently became a family milestone for one father and daughter. For the first time, they performed an operation alongside each other at Peterborough Regional Health Center. CTV's Carol Charles reports.
2: After a career which spans decades, this is not the way most fathers spend their last day at work. Dr. Oliomi Shibawali got to spend his alongside his daughter in the operating room.
3: It's a surreal experience. It's something that anybody will want to have happen, and then you see her in action as well.
2: For the first time, he operated alongside his daughter, Dr. Olamide Shibawali, Chief of Obstetrics and Gynecology and Medical Director of the Women and Child Program at Mackenzie Health.
4: So it was really impressive to see his skills. He's very comfortable. He's very calm. I mean, my dad is a very calm person at baseline, so nothing flusters him really.
2: It was a special moment for a family that knows a thing or two about medicine and hard work. Dr. Shibawali has spent the past 27 years caring for patients at Peterborough Regional Health Center as an obstetrician and gynecologist. Now, as he prepares to step back from full practice, the surgeon says watching his daughter in action was a proud moment.
3: It's always very difficult at times when you're assisting, not to try and jump in and try and take over, you know. She's good at what she does, and I'm happy.
2: The pair performed 4 procedures that day. All went well. And while Dad looked on, Olamide was watching her father.
4: He's one of the generation that just knows how to do things. They know the anatomy so well. They know where to cut, and they know the different changes that he has to make in order to make a really good procedure.
2: They may share a last name and a love of medicine, but Olamide has built a career of her own. This was something she says she'll never forget.
4: It was just it was a core memory day. It was that day that you don't forget. It's a really good, warm, fuzzy memory for me.
2: And that moment made possible by the administration at Peterborough Regional Health Center.
5: Dr. Shibawali's life's work is something that should be celebrated. And that's why we thought it was really important to capture this really landmark moment with father and daughter working together in the operating room on their last day.
2: And perhaps the biggest takeaway? It was about family, about what we learn from our parents, and what we hope to pass on.
4: I feel so much about my dad. I'm so proud of him. I love him. He's been a teacher. He's been there to help me, support me, guide me when I've had questions in medicine, outside of medicine. So he's my dad. I love him.
3: No, I'm very proud of her and what she's achieved. She's gone farther than I have at this age, so I'm hoping that she'll do a lot more. And I'll be around to see her grow in the profession.
2: For the Shibawali family, it's a moment that brings together generations of experience and a legacy of caring for others that continues with the next generation. Carol Charles, CTV News.
0: 11:49, this is Toronto's breaking news. It's CP24. We've got a traffic update after the break. Stay with us.
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15: Well, the morning rush might be winding down, but we're still seeing some problem spots that don't want to disappear right now. It is the 401 westbound collectors past Islington. Debris still blocking two right lanes. MTO still working on that cleanup. Traffic backed up from past Now Avenue Road, funneling through on the left. Now on the opposite direction, eastbound volume refusing to disappear through the west end. Traffic is stacked from the 427 right across to Dufferin. And then DVP, that is actually starting to get crowded again. Southbound traffic is stacked from Finch and stays slow past Lawrence. Gardner, though, good news is that it remains completely easy. Nothing significant slowing you down in either direction. And again, keep in mind that Sherbourne and Dundas remains completely closed after that fallen tree. Power lines are down. TTC is also unavailable. Back to you, Jamie.
0: Thanks, Anya. The Blue Jays have the day off after dropping their series against the Yankees in New York over the weekend. Rubber match yesterday, Jazz Chisholm's home run in the seventh inning widened the Yankees' lead. The Jays scored in the eighth, but it wasn't enough. Losing 8-3 to the Yankees, the Jays are now a game and a half back from the last wild card spot. They are back in action tomorrow night when they host the Kansas City Royals. The Jays will take on the Chicago Cubs in next season's Little League Classic. Excuse me, MLB made the announcement Sunday. The game will take place on August 19, 2027 from Williamsport, Pennsylvania during the Little League World Series. The Atlanta Braves and Milwaukee Brewers played each other in the 2026 Little League Classic yesterday. 11:53, this is Toronto's breaking news. CP24, CTV Toronto News at Noon is up next.

Toronto's waterfront is the perfect place to go for a stroll and catch a vibe. Your steps away from the downtown core will be nestled along the water, and you can come and just catch a wave. Built in 1962, the Queen's Quay Terminal is a lively hub with shops, great food, and views you absolutely can't beat. And a classic snack along the waterfront, a beaver tail. The power plant brings this really cool creative energy. It's a contemporary art gallery packed with these really interesting exhibits. It's a must visit for anyone looking to dive into something kind of fresh and unexpected in the city. And if you've had your fill of fun and food along the water, you can always hop on a ferry at the Jack Layton Ferry Terminal and head over to the island.

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9: 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I'm Oliver's Cash Crusader, and I have one mission. 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
10: Wow. Vegas, here I come.
11: Oh, yeah.
10: That's my line.
12: Oh, Hamilton.
13: Good afternoon. Canadians are bracing for a lengthy trade war with the U.S. following the breakdown of negotiations between the two sides.
14: 50% U.S. tariffs are now in effect on a variety of Canadian goods. And now U.S. President Donald Trump is threatening even more levies. Trump's post on Truth Social reads in part, Canada's been ripping off the United States of America for years. Their ridiculously high tariffs on our farmers and farm products has made life impossible for these great American patriots and has long created a $60 billion deficit between our two countries. Not sustainable and not anymore. On January 1st, 2027, tariffs on all cars, trucks, both large and small, automotive parts and steel will be increased to 50%. Build in the U.S. and there are zero tariffs. Canada will be treated like a state no longer on trade and in other ways. Also, they are among the worst nations in the world to deal with.

0: We feel entitled, and yet we don't need Canada. They need us. They do 95% of their business with the U.S., with us. The exact opposite. Now, in response, Premier Doug Ford has some strong words for Trump during an appearance on News Talk 1010 this morning.
1: Well, he can kiss my ass as far as I'm concerned. We're going to go at him full steam. And we buy 400% more cars than anyone in the world. Maybe I have an idea. We'll get Danielle Smith on board so the cars that they're manufacturing won't be able to fill up, because we'll be controlling the oil and the gas going down there. And maybe what we should be doing is charging him triple on the oil, triple on the potash, on the uranium, on our metals and our rare earth metals. You know, that's what we need to do. We need to throw everything in the kitchen sink at him.
0: And CTV's Sean Leithon has been speaking with Torontonians about the ongoing trade war and joins us live with reaction to all this. Sean.
2: Well, Nathan, many Canadians may have been surprised to wake up Saturday morning and find out that a deal had not been made, and in fact, that Canada had walked away from the negotiating table. So the question is, are Canadians behind Mark Carney and his team in finding the best possible deal for trade with the United States? Well, an Angus Reid survey said that about 76% of Canadians are backing the Carney government's decision. Now, we spoke to a few people today and asked them about what they think will happen next and how they feel about the idea that 50% tariffs will be levied on roughly $28 billion worth of Canadian goods going to the United States.
3: We have to. There's no choice. But I think, you know, the U.S. is such a big economy. At some point, we'll have to make a deal. I think maybe it's just about weathering the storm right now with Trump.
4: It would be worse if the Americans got their way, because we don't know what they would do next. They're not interested in honoring contracts at all. They can't be trusted.
5: Yeah, I think Carney is standing up for Canada and following suit with the tariffs.
6: I don't think Donald Trump is to blame for us taxing our own oil production, for having interprovincial tariffs, for paying our farmers to throw milk down the drain.
7: Just fighting a good fight for the best of Canadians, I would say that, yeah.
8: Yeah, what else can you do?
9: Exactly.
8: Can't give in.
2: So it seems like Prime Minister Mark Carney does have the backing of the majority of Canadians, but this is, of course, just the beginning of this round. It's been going on for 18 months, but we know that those tariffs are now hitting Canadians. And as you mentioned, Donald Trump threatening to have more coming on January 1st, 2027. We have yet to see what Prime Minister Mark Carney will do in his dollar-for-dollar retaliation. Reporting live, I'm Sean Leithong. Nathan and Michelle, send it back to you.
0: All right. Thank you, Sean. Conservative leader Pierre Poilievre is calling on the Prime Minister to reconvene Parliament amid the ongoing trade war. Poilievre sent a letter to the Prime Minister which reads in part, Canadians elect Parliament to defend their interests and decide the hard questions. Those questions can no longer wait. He adds, the official opposition has a duty to ask questions and hold the government to account. That is why I write to ask you to reconvene Parliament without delay. It goes on to say, in a crisis that defines the future of our people and our country, conservatives are ready to return to Parliament to act with the urgency our people demand and to put Canada first. The letter also lists the three urgent matters the conservatives would like Parliament to address. The first is transparency on the abandoned deal, including details on the deal the government read and rejected. The second is the true cost to Canadian families, outlining how much the government's trade and economic policies will cost Canadians. The third matter is the defense of Canadian jobs and industry, calling on the Carney Liberals to explain how they plan to protect jobs in the steel, aluminum, lumber, and auto sectors.
10: And still to come, we have continued coverage of the trade war between Canada and the U.S. We'll have more on the future of the fuel excise tax suspension a little later in the newscast. But to other news now, Hamilton police are looking to speak with three people who they say have critical information connected to a shooting at a private event early Sunday morning. Police have released images of the three men they want to speak with. Investigators say a shooting happened around 3 a.m. on Sunday in the area of Queenston Road and Parkdale Avenue South. They say a physical altercation between two parties led to shots being fired. Investigators are asking anyone with information to come forward.
0: There was a collision on Highway 6 this morning, but nobody was hurt. Police say a tractor trailer hauling steel was heading northbound on Highway 6 in Freelton around 3:30 in the morning when it hit a construction barrier. The truck then crossed all lanes on the highway and hit the barrier on the other side. The crash led to a diesel spill. OPP say charges are pending following an investigation.
10: One person has been taken to hospital following what police are describing as an industrial accident in Etobicoke. This incident happened on Milton Street near Royal York Road and the Queensway. Paramedics say they were called to this area for a workplace injury. A man was taken to a trauma center with serious non-life-threatening injuries. An investigation into the incident is ongoing.
0: And an investigation is underway following a suspicious fire in Ajax. Flames broke out around 5 in the morning near Roslyn Road and Harkins Drive. So far, no injuries have been reported, and it's unclear whether people were home at the time of the fire. Local residents spoke about the situation.
9: We woke up and, you know, there was a lot of noise from the neighbors who happened to notice what was happening. And we came outside and just seeing the house was fully engulfed in flame and made sure somebody called 911. Fire department arrived really shortly after, and we were just happy that the neighbors were out safe.
11: My son was going to work at around 4:45 a.m., and he went to grab his Uber, and I guess he saw the flames. So he came running in the house, and he was screaming, call 911, call 911. So I called 911, and in that time, he had run across the street, and he was just outside yelling, get out, because we don't know which houses are occupied. Most of them are not. I think there's only two that actually have occupants.
0: An investigation into the cause of the fire is ongoing. There are delays downtown after a large tree came down near Sherburn and Dundas.
10: Toronto Hydro is working to clear this tree while a couple of streetcar routes have had to be taking a detour around this area. CTV's John Musselman has been following the cleanup effort. He joins us live now with more on what happened, John.
12: Well, Michelle, I can tell you the cleanup continues at this hour. You can see behind me this large tree is across Dundas Street. This happened at about 6:43 a.m., according to a neighbor who tells me he did see it happen. He said it slowly fell over onto the roadway. We'll show you some video from the scene here. When the tree went down, fortunately, no one was hurt. There was very few cars or pedestrians on the street at that time, but it did cause some problems for the overhead streetcar line. So it affected two lines here. Those streetcars had to be diverted because of this tree lying across the road and the power lines to the streetcars affected. So we've had this area sealed off now for a bit of time. They're still working at it. They haven't even started cutting the tree up yet. That'll be the next process. Right now, they're just trying to reattach some of those streetcar lines. Meanwhile, we had a lot of people out here this morning taking pictures and looking at this. They really couldn't believe what they saw. Here's what they told us.
13: This is crazy. I'm biking on my way to the gym, and I was kind of wondering what was going on with that streetcar, and I came down, and there's a tree in the middle of the road that's huge. Must be an old tree.
14: That's quite a big tree, eh? I mean, like, I don't know. How long do you think it's going to take before the TTC gets back? Maybe all day. And it looks like they're working hard on the wires, but, I mean, like, I don't know, but that's one big tree, man, I tell you.
12: Now, we've also reached out to the City of Toronto, the Forestry Department. They say the priority now is to get this tree off the road, but they are all taking this very seriously, saying they'll be investigating what may have caused this tree to fall. They're also asking people if they see trees that look like they're in distress or look like they could be in need of trimming or even coming down. They want to hear from people by calling 311. Reporting live at the scene, I'm John Musselman. I'll send it back to you.
0: All right. Thank you, John. The city's announced plans for affordable housing in Trinity Bellwoods.
15: 3 years ago, when I became mayor, affordable housing had almost stopped being built. So the city staff and I and city council, we set a target, 65,000 new homes for Toronto, with a good percentage of them affordable. And we want to be the housing developer also. We used to do that. We used to, at City of Toronto, build 32,000 units of housing. And then we stopped.
0: 74 rent-controlled homes are being built on the site of a former Greenpea parking lot at Ossington and Dundas. 17 of the homes will be low rent, while 40% of them will be 2- and 3-bedroom units. The city says the homes will be built on by a Canadian company, creating 200 new jobs in the trades. The city says the project is part of the housing to plan to develop 65,000 new rent-controlled homes by 2030.
10: Time for our first look at the forecast on this Monday, and look at that skyline. The sunshine playing peekaboo again today after what was a super soaker weekend, although it wasn't a total washout, but we got a ton of rain and there's still more in the forecast. I think the good news is, Lindsay Morrison, that there are some beautiful days ahead. I think a lot of people are just shocked. It's fresh out there. It feels a lot cooler.
16: It feels a little like fall today, in my opinion, Michelle, at least early fall. Temperatures are still in the teens in most areas at this time. And yes, you saw a live look there, some clouds, some fog. Here's a current look at the satellite and radar, still dealing with wet weather in places. We continue to be unsettled for the rest of the day today with a westerly wind. Temperature-wise, we're at 19 degrees right now. Here's a look at your day at a glance, 22 for the high. That's it. Coming up, we'll give you an idea of what's in store this week and show you some of those lovely days that we do have. That's ahead. For now, Michelle and Nathan, back to you.
10: Thank you, Lindsay. Back to our top story, the escalating trade war. Prime Minister Mark Carney making an announcement in Quebec. Let's hear what he has to say.
17: Nouvelle accord commercial global. Nous avons été pragmatique, patient et persévérant.
18: We persevered. The goal was to seek a deal that would protect Quebec and Canadian workers and their families, that would strengthen our economy, and that would respect Canada's sovereignty and the French language and culture.
17: The goal of our trade negotiations with the United States has always been to get the best deal for Canadians, never a deal at any price or in any time frame. The best deal.
18: The meilleur accord pour les travailleurs, les familles. The best deal for Quebec's workers and families.
17: Progress. We did make some progress in recent weeks. In the end, that momentum reversed, and we could not accept what the U.S. had offered, nor could we give what they asked. And by standing up for our values and focusing on what we can control, we will build a Quebec for, in Canada for both.
18: Quebec strong, Canada strong now. For all.
17: That's not to say there won't be challenges in the road ahead, but we're ready to meet them because we have all we need right here. The workers, the engineers, the ambition, and the right plan for a stronger Quebec and a stronger Canada. Building at home and diversifying our trade abroad, that's not plan B. It's been our plan A from the start. Et la semaine dernière, à St. John's.
18: Last week in St. John's,
17: le plus grand projet
18: we launched the largest clean energy project in the history of North America.
17: Je tiens à vous Premier remercier Frechette, de leadership, de vrai
18: I
17: leadership
18: must thank you for your real leadership. The leadership that you demonstrated in leading this project to its successful conclusion. Thank you.
17: Un peu context.
18: To give a little context, this project will allow us to produce enough clean electricity to power all of Canada's electric vehicles, to power our economy under our own conditions for generations to come. That's what it means to be masters of our own destiny. And that's what it means to be masters here at home.
17: Diversifying trade is also fundamental to building a stronger, a more independent, and a more resilient country. Over the last year alone, Canada has signed more than 20 trade and security deals across five continents. We completed our most recent trade deal with the United Arab Emirates in a record 47 days. Canada is now the best connected economy in the world. Canadian businesses now enjoy tariff-free access to 1.5 billion consumers. Over the next 6 months, we will double that number through new trade deals with ASEAN and India. This fall, we will begin intense discussions with the European Union, the world's second largest economy, to build a much stronger and deeper economic and security partnership. Now, we can build such unparalleled access because we're trusted, because we're reliable, and because we have what the world wants. But our connections depend on accessible, secure sea routes that carry our world-class products. The St. Lawrence, one of the world's great trade arteries. 1959, determined to build our own future by connecting the St. Lawrence to the Great Lakes, Canada opened the St. Lawrence Seaway, seven locks, 300 kilometers, built in just 5 years. Près de 37 millions de tonnes de marchandises.
18: Near 37 million tons of merchandise travels along the St. Lawrence Seaway each year. These can be iron ore extract from Boom Lake and sent out from this city. Canola, grown on a farm in Saskatchewan, and sent by train to the port in Montreal. And the 12 million metric tons of Canadian cereal exported last year alone. That's the highest volume in over 3 decades.
17: Nous bâtissons aussi pour aller plus loin.
18: We're also building in order to go further. Earlier this year, on this same waterway, we approved the largest port expansion project in Canada's history, the new Contrecoeur container terminal, which will increase the capacity at the Montreal port by 60%. Just 4 months ago, I think it was, Mr. Lightbound, we expanded customs services at Quebec ports under Mr. Duclos' project. And designating it as the first port of arrival. The Quebec port is becoming a strategic point that will contribute even further to the economic vitality of Quebec City and Lévis.
17: Une plus grande capacité, plus d'échanges commerciaux,
18: higher capacity,
17: plus de produits canadiens,
18: more trade,
17: dans le monde entier.
18: More Canadian products going out to the world.
17: Par ce terminal,
18: every container going through this terminal, every ton transported on this waterway, it depends on the labor and maintenance of our waters.
17: Assez puissant pour fondre les eaux,
18: and it needs powerful watercraft to cut through the ice and continue to travel on these waterways, and these are Canadian icebreakers, and it's Canada that will construct those ships.
17: Today, we're announcing the largest shipbuilding initiative in Quebec's history. The Government of Canada will invest more than $11 billion to build six new program icebreakers for the Canadian Coast Guard, in partnership with Chantier Davy. Right. We'll move fast. The first steel, Canadian steel, the first steel will be cut next fall. The first ship will be delivered 5 years later, and the first full fleet, and the full fleet will be in service 5 years after that. The new icebreakers will replace the Coast Guard's aging heavy and medium icebreakers. They'll work in Atlantic Canada, the St. Lawrence, and throughout the depth of winter and in our Arctic throughout the summer. Les brises glaces que le chantier Davy va construire.
18: The icebreakers that the Lévy shipyard will be building will be high-tech icebreakers. Each one will be specially designed and built for Canadian waters and strong enough to cross a channel that an oil tanker can follow, but also narrow enough to be able to navigate our waterways and lakes. The Great Lakes and the St. Lawrence and Atlantic Canada. These were all contribute to ensuring maritime travel and billions of dollars of trade every year. They will break ice, escort ships through frozen waters, and will clear ports and docks that our commercial fishers depend on. And in the Arctic, during the shipping season, they will open up waterways for ships that will be transporting supplies, merchandise, and workers that our northern communities count on. It is thanks to these icebreakers that trade exchanges can continue to take place 12 months a year in Canada.
17: Today's announcement continues the shipbuilding tradition in Lévis that stretches back two centuries. Since 1825, Davie has built hundreds of vessels, including 35 warships for Canada and our allies during the Second World War. Today, we're building on that proud legacy, investing in Canadian shipbuilding on a scale not seen in generations.
18: Each of these six ships will be built right here in Lévis. Canadien. Built by Canadian workers and using Canadian materials.
17: À lui seul, ce contrat permettra de
18: this contract alone will help to create and maintain nearly 5,000 jobs
17: pendant la phase de construction.
18: And that's just during the construction phase.
17: De 650 millions de dollars
18: it will contribute up to $650 million to the Canadian economy annually. It will support welders, electricians, plumbers, and painters who are carrying out this project, and the engineers and designers that are behind all of it.
17: On parle ici de carrière à long terme. But the jobs,
18: these will be long-term careers here, not just jobs, but long-term careers, and at that well paid. That's important. And when this shipyard gets up to speed, the entire community will benefit from
17: the work of this immense contract doesn't stop at that shipyard gate. More than 1,500 suppliers from across Canada will support the work here at Davie. That means steel workers at Algoma Steel in Sault Ste. Marie, fabricators at Brennan Steel in Brampton, Ontario, steel specialists at Stigerstahl in Hamilton, all working together, producing, preparing, and supplying the high-grade marine steel that forms the backbone of these ships. It also means designers and manufacturers at Hobolt Industries in Chester, Nova Scotia, supplying the advanced marine equipment that these vessels carry. Les travailleurs d'échafaud plus à Laval qui
18: the scaffolding and heating workers in Laval building that specialized equipment, the aviation deck constructors in Val-de-Mont. I have a cabin in Val-de-Mont. And they will be also contributing. I do things for
17: Val-de-Mont.
18: They will have to increase the heliport capacity that will increase the scope and efficacy of these naval ships.
17: L'équipe de groupe Almaco, on continue.
18: The Almaco group,
17: de l'autre côté de fleuve,
18: on the other side of the river in Quebec, that is clearing spaces where these workers will live and work. Parts fabricated by Canadians across the country will come here to this marine shipyard, where qualified workers will then transport them in some of the highest performing ships ever built. This work is part of something bigger.
17: Au début de cette année, nous avons lancé
18: earlier
17: la
18: this year, we launched
17: du Canada.
18: The Merci, Canada Defense Industrial Strategy. We are committed to rearming and rebuilding the Canadian Armed Forces and the Canadian Coast Guard. And we are committed to investing in these sectors by building here at home.
17: Today's announcement is an example of our defense industrial strategy in action. When Canada builds our own ships, the benefits are felt across the country by design. And you know, the sovereignty of a country that has the world's largest and longest coastline depends on our strength at sea. The Coast Guard is central to that strength. And when Canadians see that distinctive red hull coming over the horizon, they know that our waters are being watched over. They know help is at hand. They know that the way ahead will be clear.
18: Our government is making unprecedented investments in the Canadian Coast Guard in order to extend the useful life of the current fleet, delivering new scientific ships and helicopters that will help to support the activities carried out throughout the year in the Arctic. In addition to polar icebreakers of the next generation, such as the Polar Max, that is being built right here at the Davie Shipyard. Today, we are working hard to ensure that the Coast Guard has everything that it needs in order to continue answering the call, to continue our trade relations, protect our ports, and to maintain the strength of our economy over the coming decades.
17: To finish, last week, we launched together the largest clean energy investment in North American history. Today, we are launching the largest shipbuilding contract in Quebec's history. No matter the headwinds, the work of building Canada strong goes on uninterrupted. No matter the circumstances, Canadians will take charge of building our future. Aujourd'hui, nous bâtissons.
18: Today, we are building with our own hands here at home ships that will keep our seaways open and that our trade depends on. Today, we are building Lévis strong, Quebec strong, and Canada strong. Thank you very much.
10: You're listening to Prime Minister Mark Carney in Quebec, coming off an incredibly trying weekend in which trade talks with the United States collapsed, this trade war escalating to new heights. His plan at this point to reassure Canadians that we are masters of our own destiny, announcing more than $11 billion for six new icebreakers made with Canadian steel, made at home. The idea, 5,000 jobs, hundreds of million dollars in economic activity to build more at home, but then also diversify trade abroad. This is a developing story. We'll continue to follow this, but for now, we'll head over to Lindsay.
16: Well, it is the end of August, or at least approaching it, so this is pretty typical that we see our temperatures start to cool ever so slightly. In fact, our average high is now about 24 degrees, and today we expect to hit 22. Many communities barely climbing into the 20s, though, and it'll be teen temperature highs for some today. Right now, Fort Severn is the hot spot of the province at just over 20 degrees, and yeah, it is a bit of a cooler week compared to the last couple. We'll take you through the 7-day forecast after this break here on CTV News at noon. Stay with us.
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4: All right, let's talk about the forecast. We know that we've got a month left this summer, even though it kind of unofficially ends in a few weeks, Labor Day weekend. But today it felt like you're feeling a bit of a change.
5: I hate when you get that little bit of evidence, you know, but it's not over. If you look at the forecast, what Lindsay's telling us about, it's not too bad. Can we just say welcome back?
4: Oh, thank you. Yes, glad you had a few. I was out for a little bit. I was out for a minute, but I'm back. I'm safe. I'm sound. Don't worry, everybody. Everything's fine.
5: We held down the fort. A lot happened news-wise and weather-wise. Yeah. Yes, the sun will come out tomorrow.
6: The sun will come out tomorrow, says Michelle, says Annie. And yes, if this is a week of summer holidays for you at home, you do have some good-looking days to look forward to. It's not as hot as it's been at times this summer. In fact, we are trending, as we typically see at this point in August, a little cooler overall. And there is at least one more day where we are going to be unsettled. Let's get to your forecast. 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You don't pay unless they win. Another weekend with some very unsettled weather. Rainy, my goodness. We had significant rainfall. This is what it looked like early this morning. The clouds trying to part, the sun trying to shine, but we are still dealing with some leftover showers and periods of rain in places too. Let me give you an idea of just how much rain fell this time around with a rather rainy weekend. Over 50 millimeters in the city of Toronto. And if you were one of the thousands of people who had outdoor plans on Saturday night, you know exactly what this is all about. Suez Crossing, that is near Sudbury or just to the east of it. 72 millimeters of rain this weekend. And again, it is still raining in places around Lake Simcoe, for example. We've got some wet weather reaching toward the city of London and Niagara. Another soggy weekend for you. I'm sorry to say, it's been a bit of a rough summer. The center of this low is now starting to push into Quebec. So we're going to start to see the showers taper off as the day goes on. We're not completely in the clear just yet. We do hang on to the opportunity for wet weather through the rest of this afternoon and early evening. The overnight should be drier. And then tomorrow, we are back into sun. Wednesday looks similar, mix of sun and cloud at the very least. Wednesday and overnight into Thursday, it's possible that a few showers could creep their way back in. And then Thursday itself is our next unsettled day. But hopefully, it's just going to be a one-off this time. We're at 19 degrees in Toronto. It's only 16 degrees right now in Muskoka. You'll find a 20-degree temperature this hour in Windsor, Ontario. And we're anticipating that we will be somewhere close to 20 degrees around 7 p.m. tonight. But as mentioned, there is the chance of showers for the early evening. So if you're hoping to maybe hit up a patio, just be mindful of that chance. Overnight tonight, drier, generally speaking. Near normal, 15 degrees is what we're forecasting for a low. And then this is looking like a better day tomorrow to head to the CNE, 25 degrees and a little humid once again, feeling like the upper 20s at the very least. However, tomorrow, you will find more sun in places, a little more cloud in others. And north of the GTA, as well as communities east of here, you're still having a better chance of seeing a quick passing shower tomorrow. So yes, it's been a bit of an unsettled pattern. Tuesday and Wednesday look pretty nice here around the city. And I just want to preview for you the early part of next weekend. How about a Saturday with a mix of sun and cloud? Let's hope that holds. That's the forecast for now. Michelle, back to you.
5: That's just what we need. Thank you, Lindsay. The Blue Jays are in the thick of the wild card chase despite dropping their series to the New York Yankees over the weekend.
7: Fly ball deep towards right field, carrying and gone into the second deck.
5: The Jays fell to the Yankees 8-3 in the final game of their weekend series. The team now sits 1.5 games out of the final playoff spot in the American League. They are set to host the Kansas City Royals for a 3-game series starting tomorrow night. Meanwhile, the Blue Jays will take on the Chicago Cubs in next season's Little League Classic. MLB making the announcement yesterday. The game will be played on August 19th, 2027 in Williamsport, Pennsylvania during the annual Little League World Series. The Atlanta Braves and Milwaukee Brewers played each other in the 2026 Little League Classic yesterday, with the Braves winning 4-2.
4: The Tampa were shooting for back-to-back wins when they hosted the defending WNBA champs in Vancouver last night.
0: And a steal from Rice with 5 seconds to go. Nurse!
4: The game was close through the first half, but the Aces pulled away late. Las Vegas went on to win the game 88-78. The Tampa will be back on the court on Wednesday when they square off with the Seattle Storm. Meanwhile, the Tampa will be without guard Brittany Sykes and forward Anessa Morrow for the rest of the season. Sykes is out with a foot injury, while Morrow has a knee injury. Star guard Marina Mabry is also missing time with an adductor injury. She'll be evaluated in a few weeks, but it's unclear if she'll return this season.
5: Still to come, the health benefits of running with a stroller. We'll have those details when we come back.
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4: Stroller while running is a great way to get exercise without having to find childcare. As a bonus, it can also be a great way that the baby can finally fall asleep. That's important.
5: Mm-hmm. Now, a new study shows a third benefit. It helps reduce running injuries compared to running without a stroller. For more, we're joined by, look who it is, CTV science and tech specialist Dan Riskin. Okay, what was discovered here?
1: Well, they ran the numbers for new parents running with a stroller and new parents running without a stroller, and the people running with a stroller are far less likely to get injured. It's about a 36% reduction in injuries, but if you correct for the fact that people with strollers just don't run as far as people who are running without strollers, you do it sort of per 1,000 miles run or whatever, it's a decrease of 55%. So, I mean, when you've had a kid, you're tired. You're likely to trip on the cement. You're likely to twist an ankle. But it's not just ankle twists. It's also injuries like plantar fasciitis. People that run pushing a stroller are just far less likely to get injured compared to people that run without a stroller. So if you're a new parent, it's not a bad idea.
5: No, that looks fun. With the rollerblades?
1: Yeah, that's the way to go.
4: Yeah, burn some calories and the baby goes to sleep.
1: Yeah.
4: So keeping it balanced for those who choose not to have children, apparently there's a study looking at how they feel about economic incentives.
1: Yeah.
4: And that won't make any difference. What's that about?
1: Yeah, so there's a big push in a lot of, especially U.S. states, to try to get the population up. They're worried about not enough people having babies and what that's going to do to the economy. And so they do things like say, well, if you have a baby, we'll give you $1,000. And if you've had a baby, you know that like $1,000 doesn't even start to make a difference to how your life is changing economically. But they ran the numbers here and they did some surveys with people. And what they find is when people make a decision that they don't want kids, end of sentence, like we're not talking about maybe someday or we're not trying yet. We're talking about I've decided I don't want to have kids. Do these incentives make any difference? They do not make any difference. What's likely to make a difference is people's gender, their politics, but it's not the economy. It's not how populated it is where they live. The big driver really is just what they've decided to do with their lives, and money really makes no difference at all.
4: So then why have the incentives?
1: Yeah, well, this is what the study's sort of saying to these governments is a little bit. I mean, you might be able to push people who are talking about having a kid someday to moving that timeline up a little bit. But when people have made a decision, it has a lot more to do with what's going on in their lives than it does with, an extra couple bucks here or there.
5: Let's pump the brakes on kids. Let's talk about before kids, just meeting someone. Uh-huh. A lot of times when you talk to people who are newly dating, or how'd you meet? And it's online. That's the way people do it. And there's some new research regarding dating websites and specifically what to write on your profile.
1: What to write on your profile. I like this study. They brought people into the lab and they had them fill out a profile for themselves. And then they were presented with some believing that these were real people. But really, it was an experiment and the faces were all the same for everybody so they could control that experiment. Mentally. So you've got equally attractive but different bios, and different people can choose how interested they are. And it made a huge impact. People that wrote very, very few words, like, I like to run, and that's the whole thing, nah, it doesn't do much. And if people that wrote like a novel about their feelings about dating and the Civil War and whatever else they wrote about, too many words does not work. Both of those are somewhere around 20% likelihood to get a click. If you're in the middle and you've got just enough information to get people interested, but not too much, that's where you could double the likelihood that somebody would click. So if you find yourself on a dating app, it's the Goldilocks solution. Don't write too little, don't write too much, just write the right amount.
4: Good to know. For a friend.
5: I know. We're all locked up.
1: but it's good to be able to give the advice, right? Oh, it's easy. Just write the right number of words. What they didn't do in the study was tell you which words to write. So that's what I was looking for, was like, okay, so should I write about, random bat things, or should I write about, my feelings about relationships, or like, what is the content that makes the biggest difference?
4: And why do you want to know?
1: Well, I'm just curious, academically. Believe you me, I've got enough problems. I don't need that problem in addition to everything else. Happily married, etc. But that said, it is an interesting question, and they really didn't answer it, because what makes Shakespeare great isn't the number of words, it's what Shakespeare wrote, right? And so if you're going to write a good sort of, you're writing an ad for yourself, the number of words is sort of the beginning of where it gets interesting, but it's not the interesting part.
5: Okay, right. We'll follow that little nugget away. Thank you, Dan Riskin, appreciate it.
1: Thank you for almost wrecking my relationship with my wife. We'll try it again next time.
5: Not a chance. Have a great week, Dan.
1: Thanks.
5: Still to come, voting on a new contract.
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20: Voting on a new contract for WestJet flight attendants wraps up this afternoon. Flight attendants have had a week to vote on whether to accept or reject the deal. The Canadian Union of Public Employees says the tentative agreement includes a wage hike of more than 18% over 3 years, as well as new compensation for work done on the ground. The deal came after lengthy negotiations, which included a single-day strike by roughly 4,400 cabin crew during the August long weekend.
21: Canada's big banks are expected to deliver another strong performance when they report their third quarter earnings this week. Canada's major lenders have navigated tariffs, weak economic growth, and a sluggish recovery in the housing market. The resilience has driven their shares higher, leading to money managers and analysts watching closely for anything that could indicate volatility for shareholders. Big Canadian banks have seen their stock prices rise sharply this year.
20: Coming up, bringing heated rivalry to Ottawa. We'll have more on the start of production for the second season of the hit series when we come back.

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7: Production has begun on season two of the hit series Heated Rivalry.
8: Ottawa is featured prominently in the storyline of the upcoming season, and businesses in the capital are hoping that means production will be coming to the city soon. CTV's Judy Trin has the details.
9: Shane Hollander, I wanted to introduce myself.
10: Okay.
11: This heated rivalry has Ottawa roots. It's the hometown of fictional hockey star Shane Hollander and the city where his Russian love, Ilya Rozanov, will soon be at center ice in the show's highly anticipated second season.
12: Gay relationships, especially with men, I think it often portrays a

0: at an old tavern named Monk's, which sounds a lot like Irene's.
1: In the book, the pub has scratched up wooden tables, a TV behind the bar, and sticky floors.
2: Would you take a look at this table? Aren't your feet sticking a little bit? Yes, it definitely is.
1: The show has previously featured A Taste of Ottawa, Orange Cream Seltzer, after Dominion City Brewery sent the crew a pallet of flavored water.
3: It was way more than we expected. We figured maybe there'd be like a logo tucked in a corner on a board in the show, something like that. And so for like the main character to be shooting a City Seltzer commercial, we didn't know to expect that, and it was pretty incredible.
1: Even the Prime Minister couldn't contain his enthusiasm for the hit show earlier this year. For now, production is only scheduled for the Toronto area and Montreal. But it's hard to rival the capital's central casting.
4: I feel like it makes a TV show or any film just so much better when you get everything that's in the location it's supposed to be and what the author dreamed it to be.
1: Judy Trin, CTV News, Ottawa.
5: Well, we've had the kind of weather that makes you want to stay in and watch a steamy show. It's chilly. We're still drying out from all that rain, but nicer days are to come this week.
6: They are to come. Today, we might still get a little bit of rain in some places. There's areas that have a better chance of that happening today than others. But yeah, tomorrow, the day after that, looking pretty good. And overnight tonight, we're going to dry out as well. Here's a look at what you can expect temperature-wise. Seasonal, 15 degrees for a low. That's what we expect at this point in the month of August. Tomorrow, a little warmer once again. Temperature back in the mid-20s. Sunshine will certainly help with that. And just a couple of weeks of this camp day forecast left to go. So tomorrow looks like a good one for the kids. I know it's really only about 2 weeks until the kids are back to school. So your 7-day forecast looks like this. Couple of great days ahead to check a few things off your summer bucket list. Thursday, we're watching for the possibility of wet weather once again. Slight chance of a shower on Friday, but a pretty decent looking day. And then the weekend, at least the first half of it should be dry with a mix of sun and cloud, but generally speaking, our temperatures are trending a little cooler than normal overall. Nathan and Michelle.
7: 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And that's it for CTV News at Noon. Remember, you can get Toronto's breaking news all day long on CP24 and at ctvnewstoronto.ca.
5: For Lindsay Morrison and all of us here, have a pleasant afternoon. I'm Michelle Dubé.
7: 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Be sure to join us later for CTV News at 5 and 6. Have a great day.

0: trade war between Canada and the Americans heating up. U.S. President Trump announcing today further tariffs on vehicles and steel. Coming up, we're going to have Premier Doug Ford's reaction to Trump's latest threat. An emergency crew is investigating a suspicious fire on Rosslyn Road and Harkins Drive in Ajax. Well, major delays in the Sherbourne and Dundas area. This is after a large tree fell across the roadway, blocking streetcar tracks and downing power lines. We're going to have latest details just ahead. It's 1 o'clock, 19 degrees, feeling more like 22. This is Toronto's breaking news, CP24. Good afternoon. I'm Bakari Savage. U.S. President Donald Trump threatening today to further escalate the trade war with Canada. Trump says Washington will raise tariffs on Canadian cars, trucks, auto parts, and steel to 50% beginning January 1st. He issued the threat in a post on social media. Trump also described Canada as, quote, among the worst nations in the world to deal with. Where Premier Doug Ford using some colorful language while responding to Trump's latest threats. For more reaction from Queen's Park, let's go live to CP24's Beatrice Vaisman. Beatrice.
1: Bakari, we heard some colorful language from the Premier on Saturday when I spoke to him, when he talked to us kind of as the situation was collapsing. And we were hearing from the Prime Minister with some of the details at the time. He said that Donald Trump was the kind of guy who would steal your lunch money and your toque, describing him as a bully. Today, the Premier going one step further with that colorful language. I'll let you hear what he said on our News Talk 1010 sister station earlier this morning, talking to Bill Carroll.

0: Well, he can kiss my ass as far as I'm concerned. We're going to go at him full steam. And we buy 400% more cars than anyone in the world. Maybe I have an idea. We'll get Danielle Smith on board so the cars that they're manufacturing won't be able to fill up, because we'll be controlling the oil and the gas going down there. And maybe what we should be doing is charging him triple on the oil, triple on the potash, on the uranium, on our, you know, our metals and our rare earth metals. You know, that's what we need to do. We need to throw everything in the kitchen sink at him.
1: And that was something that the premier shared on Saturday as well, a message of national unity. And we've heard it from various other premiers from coast to coast to coast, the need for Canadian premiers, for Team Canada, to band together to combat what is going to be extremely painful tariffs for Canadians, certainly for the province of Ontario. There are thousands here who work in the auto sector, steel sector, lumber, manufacturing, who are going to be deeply, deeply impacted, and thousands of people who are worried about whether and how long they will be able to keep their jobs. And so when it comes to people's livelihoods, certainly the premier very concerned, but saying once again that Ontario will do whatever it can to support these workers, while the premier also calls and supports the prime minister and the federal government to hit back dollar for dollar on every single counter tariff. Today we're also hearing from Ontario's opposition leader, Mart Stiles, who also is in Hamilton, which, by the way, we'll hear from the premier again in about half an hour in Hamilton as well. Mart Stiles calling on Premier Ford and his government, though, to recall the legislature to help tackle this latest trade crisis. Listen.
2: I heard the premier talk some tough talk today about it again. And I just want to say he should put his money where his mouth is and recall the legislature. Get yourself, get your ass back to work, Doug Ford.
3: Yes.
2: And let's start to pass some laws so that we can actually protect working people in this province.
1: And the Canadian flag is certainly flying proudly for a while now here outside of the legislature. We're hearing more comments again. Not only did you share the sentiments from Donald Trump on, you know, the app Truth Social, Bakari, but now we're hearing from U.S. Vice President J.D. Vance, who spoke just a few minutes ago. He's in Maine at a rally where he says that they came in, meaning Canada is they came in with a bunch of unreasonable last-minute demands. I think we should have a deal, but I think we need to send a message loud and clear to the Prime Minister of Canada, stop taking advantage of the people of Maine and America. It's over. We expect fairness in our trade policy. So a tit for tat situation and conversation. Barbs being traded on both sides now, Bakari, as the situation continues to unravel. Back to you.
4: Reporting live from Queen's Park, CP24's Beatrice Basement. Well, reaction to the trade war with the U.S. pouring in from both sides of the border, as well as the House of Commons today. Conservative leader Pierre Poilievre calling for Prime Minister Mark Carney to reconvene Parliament to get details on the proposed U.S. trade deal he rejected. Carney suspended trade talks on Friday after accusing the U.S. of introducing unacceptable restrictions on Canada's trade relationships, language, and culture. The U.S. has since imposed 50% tariffs on $28 billion in Canadian goods, with Canada planning dollar-for-dollar retaliation beginning September 8th. And speaking in Quebec today, Prime Minister Mark Carney saying Canada's economy is in a strong position as it faces threats from south of the border.
5: Over the last year alone, Canada has signed more than 20 trade and security deals across five continents. We completed our most recent trade deal with the United Arab Emirates in a record 47 days. Canada is now the best connected economy in the world. Canadian businesses now enjoy tariff-free access to 1.5 billion consumers. Over the next 6 months, we will double that number through new trade deals with ASEAN and India.
4: And Torontonians weighing in on the federal government's decision to fight back against the new U.S. tariffs.
6: I think, you know, the U.S. is such a big economy. At some point, we'll have to make a deal. I think maybe it's just about weathering the storm right now with Trump.
7: We have to stand on our grounds, and we should not be bullied by the bigger countries, I guess.
8: Do you think this is going to affect your life, the cost of living, cost of coffee, cost of everything?
9: It might, but that's okay. Yeah, what else can you do?
8: Exactly.
9: Can't give in.
4: And Mayor Olivia Chow responding to the Canada-U.S. trade dispute when asked about the impact on the city.
10: I think it's going to... It
3: all of it is going to have impact. But Toronto is incredibly resilient, even during this climate of uncertainties. In 2026, we are on track to create 16,000 jobs, okay? New jobs. Whereas in America, in a lot of the major cities, their unemployment rate is etching up.
10: An associate professor at Carleton University at the Sprott School of Business, Ian Lee, says Canada needs to get back to the negotiating table.
11: I want to be clear. I don't agree with anything Trump's doing. No Canadian does. Mm-hmm. What he's doing is abhorrent. It's horrible. It's disgusting. But that may be, and that is, but it still doesn't change the fact that he has this pen and he's imposed 50% tariffs on us, which is going to be, although it's only on a small percentage of the economy at this point, if this leads, these are negotiations not over CUSMA. These mm-hmm. are negotiations over that famous trade treaty of the U.S., the Smoot-Hawley Tariff Relief Act mm-hmm. of 1930. So my point is, if this leads to abrogation of CUSMA, the federal officials in Ottawa are being quoted as saying this would be catastrophic for Canada because that will affect over 80% of the economy. So I think the bigger picture is, where are we going now?
10: And a vast majority of Canadians support the government's decision to walk away from trade negotiations. 76% of respondents to an Angus Reid survey support Canada's stance, with majority support spanning every province. 53% of conservatives say walking away was the right move rather than accepting a bad deal. More than 6 in 10 backed the plan to impose dollar-for-dollar retaliatory tariffs on the U.S. The poll finds 64% of Canadians think reducing our dependence on the U.S. will ultimately make our country stronger, while at the same time, a quarter are concerned about losing their jobs. And right now, it's 108. Let's get a check in the commute with TV24 traffic specialist Adjoa Nziayabwa. Good afternoon, Adj.
12: Oh, good afternoon, Bakarania. We are dealing with a busy, busy drive if you're headed through Midtown on the 401. So this is the 401. If you're traveling westbound, it's actually closer to Etobicoke. Actually is Etobicoke. So westbound on the 401, just as you make your way through Kipling, debris being cleaned up. It was a load of oranges. A truck lost its load of oranges. The cleanup is underway. Oranges are gone, but the cleanup continues. So if you're headed on the westbound 401 because of this situation, traffic is not moving from well before the Allen. It was creating a bit of a delay as well in backing up the drive on the southbound 400 from before Finch onto the 401 ramps. Again, some good alternatives. You can make your way towards Wilson or Shepherd, or to the south, you could use Lawrence Avenue. Don Valley Parkway north, not bad at all, actually looking really good as you head from top to bottom. And on the Gardner, looks like my camera went out, so I'll just tell you about the problem. Westbound on the Gardner, just as you make your way past Spadina, we're dealing with a stalled vehicle. It's partially blocking the right lane. And a heads up, Dundas still blocked at Sherbourne, and that is for downed tree and downed hydro lines. I'll send it back to you, Bakari.
10: All right, thanks, Adj. And damage is extensive following an early morning house fire in Ajax. CP24's Courtney Hills has more from the scene on Rosslyn Road.
13: Durham Regional Police are investigating this suspicious fire. The flames broke out just before 5 o'clock this morning at this home along Rosslyn Road. We can tell you firefighters, police all rushed in. The focus is this home kind of in the middle of the circle. I'm told by neighbors the house empty at the time, and the fire was very aggressive, so much so it's gutted the house. We had Chopper 24 over the scene earlier. You can see there isn't much left. Also some obvious damage to the house at the right of the main home. We also had some video from neighbors shortly after this fire broke out. It really gives you a sense of how aggressive this fire was. Flames shooting out of the roof. Nobody was injured. Many people rushed away from the scene, people who were living close by. And neighbors are just shocked with what happened here and what they saw. Here's more.
14: My son was going to work at around 4:45 a.m. and he went to grab his Uber, and I guess he saw the flames. So he came running in the house and he was screaming, call 911, call 911. So I called 911, and in that time he had run across the street and he was just outside yelling, get out, because we don't know which houses are occupied. Most of them are not. I think there's only two that actually have occupants.
15: We woke up and, you know, there was a lot of noise from the neighbors who happened to notice what was happening. And we came outside and just seeing the house was fully engulfed in flame, and made sure somebody called 911. Fire department arrived really shortly after. And we were just happy that the neighbors were out safe.
13: Now, we have asked investigators for more details on what happened here this morning. The only thing they're saying right now is that this fire is considered suspicious. I spoke with a resident who lives very close by. She said police told her accelerants were found near the property. In fact, we had Chopper 24 over the scene, and you could see what appear to be gas canisters at the back of the building, bright red canisters. Is this crucial evidence in this case? Again, we don't know. We know that police will be trying to get as much information as possible. They'll also be very interested in any surveillance video. The road behind me still closed, and this is still a very active investigation. Over to you.
10: And big disruptions downtown today after a massive tree fell at Sherbourne and Dundas. CTV's John Mulsman joins us live with the latest. John.
16: Well, Bakari, the cleanup here still continues. In behind me, you'll see two large TTC trucks, and behind that is this fairly large tree that toppled over around 6:43 a.m. Now, luckily, no one was on the sidewalk, no cars were struck, no pedestrians were struck, but it did bring down some streetcar overhead wires and also some hydro wires, so they've been dealing with a major cleanup here, getting those wires reattached because they had to divert some streetcar activity in this area. So priority one is getting those lines reattached and then repairing the damaged hydro poles. And then they'll start cutting up this tree, but that could be a while yet still. As you can see, it's kept the road closed here on Dundas near Sherbourne. We did have a chance to talk to some people in the neighborhood. Here's what they had to say.
17: That's a big tree. It came down sometime overnight. I know they've been working on the wires for hours now. I was here quite a while back, and some progress. They're going to have to get all the wires down and start it out before they start working on the tree, which I would assume is going to take the rest of the day. I wouldn't hope this to be open until at least tomorrow.
18: A loud bang. Yes. So we live right over here, so our garden backs onto it.
19: This is crazy. I'm biking on my way to the gym, and I was kind of wondering what was going on with that streetcar, and I came down and there's a tree in the middle of the road that's huge. Must be an old tree.
16: And the city says that the priority here is to get that tree off the road. They will be looking at that tree, inspecting it. They're also asking people, you know, if you see a tree in your neighborhood or a branch that looks unstable, to call 311. Again, we have tree companies here ready to cut this tree up. It's just a matter of getting those wires, the streetcar wires, repaired first. Then they'll start chopping up that tree. Reporting live, I'm John Musselman. Bakari, back to you.
10: Coming to us from Sherbourne and Dundas, CTV's John Musselman. With that, it is now 114, 19 degrees, feeling more like 22. This is Toronto's breaking news, CP24. We'll have a look at Toronto's top stories next.
20: In the GTA, dinner plans can take you around the world without ever leaving your neighborhood. And every bite tells a global story. Here at the Mongol Kebab House, this Scarborough staple brings Turkish and Middle Eastern cuisine to life with big portions and even bigger taste. Come with me as we discover what's on the menu.
21: Yes, sir.
22: This food looks incredible. I've been to Turkey, I've tried Turkish food. I cannot wait to taste it. But maybe for someone who's never had the pleasure and the opportunity, how would you describe Mongol Kebab House and why people should come?
21: So we are actually traditional Turkish cuisine with the experience on as well. And as you see, everything prepared by the Turkish.
22: But how would you describe what makes it so tasty?
21: Well, the most important one, we don't make ready everything on the back. So that's why everything stay fresh. And of course, some magic touch from the chefs. This one is important also.
22: Woo. Very nice.
21: How is it?
22: Very good. That's spicy.
21: Just bites. And Turkish pepperoni on this one also.
22: And after you roll it up, somebody eats it.
21: And after, then you will try it. Here we go.
22: How do you say thank you in Turkish?
21: Teşekkürler.
22: Teşekkürler.
21: Teşekkürler.
22: Teşekkürler.
21: Yes.
22: Teşekkürler.
21: Like a tissue paper. Here is mixed platter for the family. Yep. They can share together, which is chicken, beef, and lamb all together with the two type of rice and with pita bread. It's very soft, not too much fatty.
22: Very
21: soft.
0: soft.
1: Yeah, very soft. Very easy. Mmm, that's beautiful.
21: Some doner.
1: Ah.
21: So beef doner.
1: Shaved so, very thinly.
21: Yeah,
1: thinly sliced.
21: So when it's cooked, the chef is thinly sliced.
1: Mm-hmm. Very nice.
21: It's nice.
20: Simple, bold, and seriously addictive. 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

0: trade war between Canada and the Americans is heating up. U.S. President Trump announcing today further tariffs on vehicles and steel. Coming up, we're going to have Premier Doug Ford's reaction to Trump's latest threat. And emergency crews are investigating a suspicious fire on Rosslyn Road and Harkins Drive in Ajax. Mayor Olivia Chow unveiling today the City of Toronto's plan for affordable housing in Trinity Bellwoods. More on this in moments. I'll stay with CP24 for more of these stories and for further details at CP24.com and the CP24 app. Well, the city has announced plans for affordable housing in Trinity Bellwoods. 74 rent-controlled homes are being built on the site of a former Green Pea parking lot. This is at Ossington and Dundas. 17 of the homes will be low rent, while 40% of them will be 2- and 3-bedroom units. The city says that the homes are going to be built by a Canadian company, creating 200 new jobs in the trades using mass timber and geothermal energy.
1: 3 years ago, when I became mayor, affordable housing had almost stopped being built. So the city staff and I and city council, we set a target. 65,000 new homes for Toronto, with a good percentage of them affordable. And we want to be the housing developer also. We used to do that. We used to, at City of Toronto, build 32,000 units of housing. And then we stopped.
0: And the city says that the project is part of the housing TO plan to develop 65,000 new rent-controlled homes by 2030. Well, the price at the pumps is set to rise in the coming weeks when Ottawa reinstates the excise tax on gasoline. And there are growing calls for government intervention. The tax was suspended in April to combat high gas prices. It'll add 10 cents a liter to the price of gasoline, 4 cents a liter to diesel when it comes back into effect September 8th. The federal government has not said whether an extension of the gas tax break is being considered. Well, voting on a new contract for WestJet flight attendants, that wraps up this afternoon. The flight attendants have had 1 week to vote on the tentative deal. The Canadian Union of Public Employees says it includes a more than 18% wage hike over 3 years, as well as new compensation for work done on the ground. The deal followed tough negotiations that culminated in a one-day strike by about 4,400 cabin crew during the August-long weekend. And Canada's big banks expecting to deliver another strong performance as when they report their third quarter earnings this week. And Canada's major lenders have navigated a shifting tariff landscape, weak economic growth, and a sluggish recovery in the housing market so far this year. That resilience has driven their shares higher, up in the ante to impress Bay Street with their results. Money managers and analysts are expected to be watching closely for any missteps that would mean volatility for their shareholders. And big Canadian banks have seen their stock prices rise sharply this year. Well, the latest traffic update is coming up next. Right now, it's 121, 19 degrees, feeling more like 22. This is Toronto's breaking news, CP24.
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13: Well, the debris cleanup does continue. If you're a commuter on the eastbound 40, westbound 401, this is what's going on, right? As you make your way through Kipling, it is still the two right lanes that are blocked following this debris being cleaned up. Again, as crews do the work to clean up this debris, which happened earlier this morning, traffic is pretty delayed from well before the Allen. It is impacting the southbound 400, which is also pretty jammed from approaching Shepherd on to the westbound 401 ramps where the problems are happening, westbound 401 through Kipling. If you're on the eastbound lanes of the 401, no issues. Pretty busy, though. 427 in sections. Starts to thin out as you make your way on the approach to the 400. Don Valley Parkway, it's pretty busy as well this hour. From Don Mills up to the 401. You know what? If you're headed towards the Skyway, it looks like my cameras are up through here as well. So I'll just tell you about these problems. QEW on the Toronto-bound side of the Skyway, just on the approach. It looks like we are dealing with a stalled vehicle blocking a live lane. And a reminder, Dundas closed at Sherbourne. All the result of that downed tree, as well as power out through the area because of downed hydro lines. I'll send it back to you.
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0: It's 125, 19 degrees, feeling more like 22. This is Toronto's breaking news, CP24. The trade war between Canada and the Americans is heating up. U.S. President Trump announcing today further tariffs on vehicles and steel. And coming up, we're going to have Premier Doug Ford's reaction to Trump's latest threat.

0: Sometimes she's an ugly old witch. Sometimes she's a wise woman. But she always has a name. Baba Yaga.
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0: The trade war between Canada and the Americans is heating up. U.S. President Trump announcing today further tariffs on vehicles and steel. Coming up, we're going to have Premier Doug Ford's reaction to Trump's latest threat. Emergency crews investigating a suspicious fire on Rawson Road and Harkins Drive in Ajax. And major delays in the Sherbourne and Dundas area after a large tree fell across the roadway, blocking streetcar tracks and downing power lines. We're going to have the latest details just ahead. It's 1:30, 19 degrees, feeling more like 22. This is Toronto's breaking news, CP24. Good afternoon. I'm Bakari Savage. U.S. President Donald Trump threatening today to further escalate the trade war with Canada. Trump says Washington will raise tariffs on Canadian cars, trucks, auto parts, and steel to 50% beginning January 1st. He issued the threat in a post on social media. Trump also describing Canada as, quote, among the worst nations in the world to deal with. A reaction to the trade war with the U.S. is pouring in from both sides of the border, as well as the House of Commons today. Conservative leader Pierre Poilievre calling for Prime Minister Mark Carney to reconvene Parliament to get details on the proposed U.S. trade deal he rejected. Carney suspended trade talks on Friday after accusing the U.S. of introducing unacceptable restrictions on Canada's trade relationships, language, and culture. The U.S. has since imposed 50% tariffs on $28 billion in Canadian goods, with Canada planning dollar-for-dollar retaliation beginning September 8th. And speaking in Quebec today, Prime Minister Mark Carney saying Canada's economy is in a strong position as it faces threats from south of the border.
1: This fall, we will begin intense discussions with the European Union, the world's second largest economy, to build a much stronger and deeper economic and security partnership. Now, we can build such unparalleled access because we're trusted, because we're reliable, and because we have what the world wants.
0: With Torontonians weighing in on the federal government's decision to fight back against the new U.S. tariffs.
2: I saw online somebody said it's David and Goliath, and the Americans were saying, well, we're Goliath. And the comment underneath was, well, how did that end up?
3: Carney is standing up for Canada and following suit with the tariffs.
4: I know it's going to be real hard for a lot of people who are struggling, but it's hard now. And it would be worse if the Americans got their way, because we don't know what they would do next. They're not interested in honoring contracts at all. They can't be trusted.
0: Mayor Olivia Chow responding to the Canada-U.S. trade dispute when asked about the impact on the city.
5: Toronto is a proud member of Team Canada. We love local. Torontonians, let's show our love. Buy, shop, eat, spend local. And at the city, I have a mayor's economic action plan, and in it, very clear. Priority number one, we are taking the $80 billion dollar budget and using that budget to buy, shop local.
0: An associate professor at Carleton University at the Sprott School of Business, Ian Lee, says Canada needs to get back to the negotiating table.
6: I know that this will generate a lot of hatred by some Canadians writing me, but the reality is, and I'm born and raised in this country, you know, and I teach in this country and I've traveled around the world and so forth. But the reality is we're 1/10 the size of the U.S. That is not going to change no matter how angry we are. It doesn't change the reality. We have an 8,800 kilometer border. We're joined at the hip, have been for over two centuries, and will be for centuries to come. So to your question, we've got to get back to the negotiating table. We've got to re-examine what are we willing to compromise on.
0: And a vast majority of Canadians support the government's decision to walk away from trade negotiations. 76% of respondents to an Angus Reid survey support Canada's stance, with majority support spanning every province. 53% of Conservatives say walking away was the right move rather than accepting a bad deal. More than 6 in 10 backed the plan to impose dollar-for-dollar retaliatory tariffs on the U.S., and the poll finds 64% of Canadians think reducing our dependence on the U.S. will ultimately make our country stronger, while at the same time, a quarter are concerned about losing their jobs. And right now, it's 1:34. Let's get a check on the roads with CP24 traffic specialist Sajwa and Sia Yabois.
7: Yeah, Bakari, we do continue to was this debris cleanup situation that happened in the morning. It was on the eastbound lanes of the 401. It was the two right lanes that are blocked, you know, and they still are. I thought they reopened a lane, and that's not happening yet. So as you make your way through again, big, big delays await you from before Bathurst. We're seeing a bit of light rain coming down, so it's adding to your slow go. And then eastbound on the 401, some good news. We had some problems on the eastbound 401 in the Express through Port Union. It was the right lane that was blocked with a stall. Everything just cleared away. Brand new problems through the light rain on the southbound 400 on the approach to the 401. So if you're headed on the ramp to the westbound 401, the left lane's blocked, and you're headed on the ramp to the eastbound 401, you'll find the right lane blocked to the emergency crews, so that's adding to your slow commute. And if your travel ticket towards the Gardner, it's already slow exiting the downtown core starting from Jarvis. Everything opens up once you pass about the Dufferin stretch. Getting word of problems, Toronto Van on the QEW right around North Shore. Reports of a stalled vehicle blocking a live lane. Bakari, I'll send it back to you.
0: All right, thanks a lot, Adj.
7: You're welcome.
0: And damage is extensive following an early morning house fire in Ajax. CP24's Courtney Hills has more from the scene on Rawson Road.
8: Durham Regional Police are investigating this suspicious fire. The flames broke out just before 5 o'clock this morning at this home along Rosslyn Road. We can tell you firefighters, police all rushed in. The focus is this home kind of in the middle of the circle. I'm told by neighbors the house empty at the time, and the fire was very aggressive, so much so it's gutted the house. We had Chopper 24 over the scene earlier. You can see there isn't much left. Also, some obvious damage to the house at the right of the main home. We also had some video from neighbors shortly after this fire broke out. It really gives you a sense of how aggressive this fire was. Flames shooting out of the roof. Nobody was injured. Many people rushed away from the scene, people who were living close by. And neighbors are just shocked with what happened here and what they saw. Here's more.
9: My son was going to work at around 4:45 a.m. and he went to grab his Uber, and I guess he saw the flames. So he came running in the house and he was screaming, call 911, call 911. So I called 911, and in that time he had run across the street and he was just outside yelling, get out, because we don't know which houses are occupied. Most of them are not. I think there's only two that actually have occupants.
10: We woke up and, you know, there was a lot of noise from the neighbors who happened to notice what was happening. And we came outside and just seeing the house was fully engulfed in flame, and made sure somebody called 911. Fire department arrived really shortly after. And we were just happy that the neighbors were out safe.
8: Now, we have asked investigators for more details on what happened here this morning. The only thing they're saying right now is that this fire is considered suspicious. I spoke with a resident who lives very close by. She said police told her accelerants were found near the property. In fact, we had Chopper 24 over the scene, and you could see what appear to be gas canisters at the back of the building, bright red canisters. Is this crucial evidence in this case? Again, we don't know. We know that police will be trying to get as much information as possible. They'll also be very interested in any surveillance video. The road behind me still closed, and this is still a very active investigation. Over to you.
0: And big disruptions downtown today after a massive tree fell at Sherbourne and Dundas. Chopper 24 over Sherbourne and Dundas. That's where that large tree fell across the road, blocking streetcar tracks and downing power lines. Police say that Toronto Hydro has been notified. They're on the scene. Dundas, it's still closed between Seton and Sherbourne. The 505 and 506 streetcars are also being forced to detour.
11: It's interesting that it actually fell from the base. That's kind of interesting. So scary in a way.
12: That's quite a big tree, eh? I mean, like, I don't know. How long do you think it's going to take before the TTC gets back? Maybe all day. And it looks like they're working hard on the wires, but I mean, like, I don't know, but that's one big tree, man, I tell you.
13: It is right in a busy place. And I know there's streetcars backed up on both sides. TTC is working on getting those out of the way, but it's pretty big. That's a big tree.
0: And it's still not clear when the work's going to be completed and the road will be open. Well, one person's been taken to hospital after what police are describing as an industrial accident in Etobicoke. The incident happened on Milton Street near Royal York Road in the Queensway. Paramedics say that they responded to the area for a workplace injury. A man was taken to a trauma center, but it's not clear how seriously he was hurt or how he was injured. Stay with CP24 for any updates on this story. An OPP investigating a wild crash on Highway 6 is warning police say a tractor trailer hauling steel was heading northbound on Highway 6 in Frilton. That was around 3:30 this morning when it hit a construction barrier, crossed all lanes, and hit the barrier on the other side of the highway. No one was hurt, but the crash did cause a diesel spill, and OPP say that charges are pending. Hamilton police looking to speak to three people who they say have critical information in connection with the shooting at a private event early Sunday morning. Police releasing images of these men they're looking to speak with. The shooting happened around 3 o'clock in the morning near Queenston Road and Parkdale Avenue South. And police say that a physical altercation broke out between two parties and a firearm was discharged. No injuries were reported. Anyone with information, you have to contact investigators. Right now, it's 140, 19 degrees, feeling more like 22. This is Toronto's breaking news, CP24. We'll have a look at Toronto's top stories next.
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0: The trade war between Canada and the Americans is heating up. U.S. President Trump announcing today further tariffs on vehicles and steel. Coming up, we're going to have Premier Doug Ford's reaction to Trump's latest threat. Emergency crews, they're investigating a suspicious fire on Rosslyn Road and Harkins Drive in Ajax. And Mayor Olivia Chow unveiling today the City of Toronto's plan for affordable housing and Trinity Bellwoods. More on this in moments. We'll stay with CP24 for more of these stories. And for further details, head to CP24.com and the CP24 app. Well, the city has announced plans for affordable housing in Trinity Bellwoods. 74 rent-controlled homes are being built on the site of a former Greenpea parking lot. This is at Ossington in Dundas. 17 of the homes will be low rent, while 40% of them will be 2- and 3-bedroom units. The city says that the homes will be built by a Canadian company, creating 200 new jobs in the trades using mass timber and geothermal energy.
1: Today, 7 out of 10 new homes in Toronto are being built with city incentives. Rents are starting to come down. We're not giving in to the housing crisis. We're doubling down and creating thousands of new jobs in housing so people like Ying can get the call. So a musician looking for a home got the call, actually, and moved into a new place at Don Summerview, and I helped him move. He's so happy. Because if you work here, you should be able to afford to live here.
0: And the city says that the project is part of the Housing TO plan to develop 65,000 new rent-controlled homes by 2030. Well, the price of the pumps is set to rise in the coming weeks. That's when Ottawa reinstates the excise tax on gasoline, and there are growing calls from government intervention. The tax was suspended in April to combat high gas prices. It'll add 10 cents a liter to the price of gasoline and 4 cents a liter to diesel when it comes back into effect September 8th. The federal government has not said whether an extension of the gas tax break is being considered. And voting on a new contract for WestJet flight attendants wraps up this afternoon. Flight attendants have had a week to vote on the tentative deal. The Canadian Union of Public Employees says that it includes a more than 18% wage hike over 3 years, as well as new compensation for work done on the ground. The deal followed tough negotiations that culminated in a one-day strike by about 4,400 cabin crew during the August-long weekend. And Canada's big banks expecting to deliver another strong performance when they report their third quarter earnings this week. And Canada's major lenders, they've navigated a shifting tariff landscape, weak economic growth, and a sluggish recovery in the housing market so far this year. That resilience has driven their shares higher, up in the ante to impress Bay Street with their results. Money managers and analysts are expected to be watching closely for any missteps that can mean volatility for their shareholders. And big Canadian banks have seen their stock prices rise sharply this year. A new survey finds the number of youth struggling with their mental health is now back to pre-pandemic levels. The Center for Addiction and Mental Health survey found 46% of those in grades 7 to 12 reported a moderate to serious level of psychological distress in 2025. That's down from 51% in 2023. A survey also found fewer students are using alcohol and drugs than in the past, and that they're waiting longer before trying them for the first time. And the CAMH study also found a 900% increase in online gambling among students. 1 in 10 bet on sports in 2025. That's compared to 1 in 100 in 2017. Almost a quarter of students reported seeing or hearing advertising for online gambling sites every day. The rise comes after Ontario changed regulations to allow private betting sites to operate in the province. The study finds students are finding ways around the age restrictions on those sites. Actor Shelley Fabre has died. Her family confirmed that she passed away over the weekend, surrounded by loved ones. Over a career that spanned decades, Fabre starred in sitcoms The Donna Reed Show, One Day at a Time, and Coach. She also starred in 3 movies with Elvis Presley, released 4 albums, and even had a number one hit song, Johnny Angel, in 1962. Shelley Fabre was 82 years old. Well, the latest traffic update is coming up next. Right now, it's 146, 19 degrees. This is Toronto's Breaking News, CP24.

0: right in the heart of downtown Toronto is City Place. This neighborhood actually has everything. You're steps away from the water, you're close to the entertainment district. You've got modern architecture, green spaces, pop-up markets, and it is just steps away from some of Canada's most iconic landmarks. Here's where you're going to find some of the city's most iconic landmarks. Wait, scratch that. Some of Canada's most iconic landmarks. You've got Ripley's Aquarium, where you've got every fish quite literally under the sea, and the CN Tower. The tower is celebrating its 50th anniversary this year, and there's so much to do. You've got the glass floor, you've got the 360 restaurant, and that edge walk. I mean, whether you live here or you're visiting, it's a must. And then dive into the underwater sensory experience here at Ripley's Aquarium. You've got tunnels where you can see sharks, stingrays, turtles, and so much more. It is one of the best attractions in the city. And then cross over the Puentes de Luz, this iconic yellow bridge that connects City Place to the downtown core and has unbeatable views of the rail yard and the CN Tower. City Place is meant to be explored on foot, so let's go check it out. Here at the corner of Lakeshore and Bathurst is this larger-than-life toy soldier statue. This is by Canadian artist Douglas Copeland, and this is titled The Monument to the War of 1812, signifying North America's successful stand against the U.S. invasion during the War of 1812. Roundhouse Park is home to Toronto's Railway Museum. It's got these really cool, restored, old historical cars. I mean, it's a perfect piece of history right in the heart of the city. Full steam ahead. The New Landing Park is the perfect green space right in the heart of the city. And if you have a dog, and it feels like almost everybody in this neighborhood does, it's the perfect place to live. I don't have any treats for you, I'm sorry. Hi. City Place proves that there is more to downtown than meets the eye, and you have access to pretty much everything you could ever need right from this neighborhood. For more information, you can visit our website.
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11: And the Blue Jays have the day off after dropping their series against the Yankees in New York over the weekend.
12: Fly ball deep towards right field, carrying and gone into the second deck.
11: And the rubber match yesterday, Jazz Chisholm's home run in the seventh inning widened the Yankees' lead. The Jays scored in the eighth, but it just wasn't enough, losing 8-3 to the Yankees. The Jays are now a game and a half back from the last wild card spot. They're back in action tomorrow night when they host the Kansas City Royals. Well, the Jays will also take on the Chicago Cubs in next season's Little League Classic. MLB made the announcement Sunday. The game will take place August 19, 2027 from Williamsport, Pennsylvania during the Little League World Series. The Atlanta Braves and Milwaukee Brewers played each other in the 2026 Little League Classic yesterday. And the Blue Jays, they're celebrating the Little League announcement by sharing photos of their star players when they were kids and, of course, playing baseball. Well, the Tempo wrapped up Toronto's cross-Canada series hosting the Las Vegas Aces in Vancouver last night.
13: And a steal from Rice with 5 seconds to go. Nurse!
11: Yeah, Kia Nurse cutting the Tempo's deficit with seconds left in the first half. But that momentum was not enough to secure the win. The Aces turned up the heat, pulling ahead for an 88-78 win. The Tempo are back on the West Coast Wednesday, visiting the Seattle Storm. And the Tempo will be without guard Brittany Sykes and forward Anisha Morrow for the rest of the season. Sykes has an injured foot, and Morrow has a left knee injury. And the Tempo are also missing star guard Marina Mabry, who has an adductor injury. Head coach Sandy Brondello says that the 29-year-old will be evaluated in a few weeks, and it's not clear if she'll play again this season. Right now, it's 153, 19 degrees, feeling more like 22. This is Toronto's breaking news, CP24. The trade war between Canada and the Americans heating up. U.S. President Donald Trump announcing today further tariffs on vehicles and steel. Coming up, we're going to have Premier Doug Ford's reaction to Trump's latest threat.

0: Okay, right now, let's go live to Hamilton. This is where Premier Doug Ford is speaking alongside Ontario's economic development and finance ministers.
1: The incredible workers behind me for being here this afternoon. I'm here today alongside with Ministers Fedeli and Bethenfalvy, as well as Minister Oosterhoff and P.A. Cirillo and Mayor Horvath, to talk about President Trump's latest economic attack on Canada and what our government is doing in response. Earlier today, I had the chance to meet with workers at the Fasco Steel Plant here in Hamilton. And my message to those workers is the same message I have for workers across Ontario. No matter what President Trump sends our way, we'll have your backs. We will be there for you to protect your jobs and paychecks and stand up for Canada. The Prime Minister has my full support in this decision to walk away from a bad deal that would have hurt Canadian workers and undermined Canadian sovereignty. And he has my full support to hit back tariff for tariff, dollar for dollar. But let's be clear, this will not be easy. To stand up for Canada, to stand up against President Trump, we have to withstand the economic pain that will come with this fight. I promise you our government will be there, doing whatever we can to keep costs down, cut taxes, support workers and families, and protect Ontario jobs. But we need all levels of government working with us to lower cost and get through this fight. That includes municipal leaders like Mayor Horvath, who I am so glad to welcome her here today. And Mayor, we just hand over a $572 million check, and I know it's going to go into infrastructure to build more affordable homes like we're here in this neighborhood. And it means the federal government also needs to step up with major support and regulatory change. In response to these tariffs, the federal government needs to work with us to take urgent action to strengthen the competitiveness of key Ontario industries. We need to eliminate federal greenhouse gas emissions standards for Canadian-made vehicles and exempt tariff-impacted sectors from federal emissions performance standards, which together add hundreds of millions of dollars in compliance costs for Canadian businesses. Tariff rate quotas on steel imports need to be dropped to zero on countries that do not have free trade agreements with Canada, and to 12% on countries

0: folks, I need every premier playing on Team Canada. And I'm confident that every single premier will be part of Team Canada.
1: You also measure, well, you've announced the expansion of one of the measures that you had already implemented to help businesses and individuals. I'm curious, among those different programs that you had already implemented, what kind of effectiveness you've had to this point? Because there doesn't seem to be a whole lot coming back in terms of information to us in terms of how effective things have been over the last year or so.
0: Well, thanks for that question, Mark. You know, I think it's been very effective. Ontario led North America in job creation last month with 52,000 jobs. And that's during uncertain times. Even when we have certain times, those are record numbers. Over the last 4 months, we've created another 120,000 jobs, attracting investment from all over the world, well over $230 billion. And I want to give a shout out to Minister Vic Fedeli that travels around the world. He sends me a message every single day, 365 days a year, about companies investing billions, hundreds of millions, tens of millions, and even millions, even the small businesses. So we have to create the climate and the conditions to attract new investment here, which we have over the last 8 years. And an additional million people are working today than they were in 2018. We are leaders when it comes to nuclear, small modular reactors. We're leading the G7, large-scale nuclear that we're building, which everyone needs, including our neighbors south of the border, want our energy. Folks, remember, we power 1.5 million homes and businesses. What I find ironic about this is we're actually giving electricity to companies to make products to compete against us. That needs to stop. And we're going to address that. As this escalates, everything will be on the table. Our critical minerals, we have more than anyone in the entire world. And matter of fact, my minister, Greg Rickford, is making an announcement up in Arrowland, First Nations, to move the road forward to the Ring of Fire, to get those critical minerals out of the ground. But every single person in this province, in this country, has to play a role. When you go out shopping, look for Made Ontario, Made in Canada, or Made somewhere else in the world. Do your very best. And I know it's easy to say, but do your very best to look at the labels. And I know it's not always possible, but the people, the consumers play a massive role. Let's put pressure on the Walmarts. Let's put pressure on the Loblaws, the Sobeys, the Metros. I'm naming the big retailers to buy Ontario products from Ontario. That's my recommendation, and I'm confident that everyone will follow suit. And that goes for the 444 municipalities. Make sure your procurement buys Ontario goods. And that goes for other companies, too. No matter if it's the meters that they measure electricity, I'm calling out Electra. Make sure it's not American, make sure it's Ontario or Canadian, because I keep hearing rumors that we're going to spend hundreds of millions down in the U.S. That cannot happen. And that's just one company out of many. But we need a Team Canada approach.
2: Hi, Premier. Rob Ferguson, Toronto Star.
0: Hi, Rob.
2: Hi there. Just wondering, since you've talked to the Prime Minister shortly before getting here, what did you talk about the 25% electricity surtax, bringing that back? Did you talk about bringing the Reagan ad, and if bringing it back, and if so, what did he say?
0: Well, I did talk about playing a Team Canada approach, making sure that no matter if it's our electricity that we ship down there, but many other provinces' electricity and other areas that we can really put pain on the U.S., no matter if it's the oil or if it's potash or if it's uranium, any of those. I am going to have a call with Danielle Smith at the end of the day here, or 4 o'clock roughly, have a discussion and get her opinion on what we need to do to protect Canadian workers. So it has to be a Team Canada approach. Everyone has to be singing off the same song sheet, and there can't be any detractors. Because I know that every single Canadian wants to protect our sovereignty, wants to protect jobs in their communities. So we're going to work collectively together.
2: Okay, so it sounds like you're not going to freelance any of these moves. You're going to do it in conjunction and with perhaps with the approval of the feds.
0: But it is on the table, and he agreed.
2: Okay.
0: I said that electricity surcharge is going to be on the table. I'll hold off on the ads for now. I don't want to escalate it anymore, but we need to fight back.
2: Okay, I was just wondering, you sound a little more subdued than you did this morning on the radio when you said Donald Trump could kiss your ass. Did the Prime Minister tell you to ask you to tone it down a bit?
0: No, he didn't. I'm not going to comment, but he wasn't against that. And I have a lot of real estate on my ass, so he has a lot of room to kiss my ass. So,
3: well done.
0: I just do. I'm a big dude. What can I say?
3: Premier Sean Jeffords, CBC News. I know you haven't had an opportunity to see this, but we were just looking at a very fresh post here from President Trump on Truth Social, taking aim at you personally, taking shots at you, suggesting you should fall in line, and that you are a flunky of the Prime Minister. Do you want to respond to these shots? What would you say to the President?
0: No, I don't respond to a dictator like President Trump, a bully like President Trump. As I said before, he's the type of guy in school that would take your lunch money one day, take your toque off your head the next day, and then steal your running shoes. But I'm not going to take any advice off a guy that's the king of bankruptcies. And he's actually tariffing his own people, taxing his own people. And I'm going to make sure I communicate through the U.S. media. I'm going to be reaching out to every single governor, every single senator, and every single congressperson. And when it comes to the midterms, I have a message to the Americans. Don't vote in a person that's going to kill your jobs. He ran on creating more jobs. Last time I checked, jobs went down in the U.S. and Ontario created more jobs. He ran on reducing the cost of living. Last time I checked, food's more expensive down there. Homes are more expensive. And the reason homes are more expensive because he has a tariff on our lumber, which 33% of all homes that are built in the U.S. use Canadian lumber. So I'm not going to take lessons off President Trump. He's the last guy that I would take any lessons off. And it's about Team Canada. We'll see how this goes, but he wants to put pain on Canadians. We'll leverage every bit of pain we possibly can on Americans. And you know what I feel bad for? I've always said I love the American people. I still stand by that statement because there's a lot of people in the U.S. that are calling me saying, way to go, keep going. You know, your own people, President Trump, don't even like you. And they're going to speak loud and clear when it comes to the midterms. And if I was allowed to, I'd be down there door knocking.
3: Premier, you mentioned a number of times today that tariffs are a tax on Americans. If that principle stands, and I'm sure it does here in Canada as well, you know, how do you impose retaliatory tariffs without impacting Canadians, you know, spending here?
0: That's good point. It is going to hurt. That's the cost of war. We have two choices, folks. We either roll over and he dismantles Canada and he says 51st state. We'll never be the 51st state. We'll do whatever it takes to protect our sovereignty. We're proud Canadians. And I'll tell you one thing, you know, we'll wait it out for 2 years. We'll wait it out for 2 years, even if he lasts 2 years. But we'll wait it out, and hopefully they'll come to their senses when they see the pain he's putting on the American people. And we have to focus on the red states. And folks, I know up here, red is liberal, blue is conservative, it's opposite down there, just to explain to the people. The red states are Republican, blue are Democrat, but the red states, we're going to hit hard.
4: Hi, Premier. Siobhan Morris, CTV News.
0: Hi, Siobhan.
4: I just wanted to sort of figure out your thinking about how you thread this needle with the president taking very specific aim at you in deeply personal ways.
0: Good.
4: Well, why is that good?
0: Well, good. I've been in this game a lot longer than he has. I got skin on me like an alligator. And you think an insult from him hurts me? Well, bring it on, buddy. I'm ready. Bring it on. You know something? I've dealt with guys like you my whole life. And guess what? Y'all become losers because you're a loser.
4: Are you worried when you hit back that way that you are making Ontarians and Canadians vulnerable because he is such an unpredictable figure?
0: We have two choices, Siobhan. We either roll back and let him take over our country, watch the steel sector bleed out, watch the auto sector bleed out, the auto part manufacturers bleed out, all the manufacturers bleed out. That's his game. But we aren't going to play his game. We're not playing his game. Folks, we're an economic powerhouse. Make no mistake about it. He says he doesn't need Canada. I'd love to see, he wants to take our auto sector. I'd love to see him run cars without any oil. I'd love to see, you know, him try to grow vegetables and fruit and everything without the potash. I'd like to see when we have our critical minerals. Matter of fact, high-grade nickel, that 65% comes from Ontario for their military, for their manufacturing. But that's not my message to the American people. My message to the American people, let's create Fortress North America. Let's make the pie larger. Let's create more opportunities and more jobs. We buy more autos, 400% more autos than anyone in the entire country, in the world. So now the choice is, do we keep buying American vehicles? And that's very personal to people. So, you know, where we can, let's try to buy Canadian. But they'll have multiple auto plants closed down if that's the case. He says he wants to attack the auto part manufacturers. Like, maybe he just doesn't understand how parts go back and forth 8 times. It would actually shut down your auto plants in the U.S. But we need to hear from the American people. We need to hear from the governors and the senators, which we have heard from northern governors, that this will hurt them. It's not going to help them. And I've heard from Republican and Democrats, this is not good.
4: And you mentioned that everything remains on the table if things were to get worse. What would worse look like? Do you have a line in mind already?
0: Well, if it gets really, really bad, I say everything's on the table. I cannot speak for other premiers. But a couple premiers have a lot of power to protect Canada, massive power. And I can't speak for them. But we need everyone to be on Team Canada and throw everything in the kitchen sink at them, no matter if it's electricity, if it's fuel, again, if it's potash or uranium. We need to have everything on the table, but we need a buy-in from coast to coast to coast. And we'll work together with the other premiers. I know the Prime Minister will. But we could put massive, massive pain on the U.S. They underestimate, President Trump underestimates us, and that's the biggest mistake, underestimating your opponent.
5: Hi, Premier. Jeff Gray, Globe and Mail. I just wanted to go back into the events of the last few days. You mentioned on Saturday that you did not like the deal from the start, but can you clarify just when, was it Friday that you told the Prime Minister, no, I'm going to leave the booze ban in place?
0: Well, right from Wednesday, I said it wasn't a good deal, but I'm always willing to be on Team Canada. And as the week went on, I spoke to the CEOs from the auto sector, auto part manufacturers, the CEO. And I want to give a shout-out to Ron Bedard, a true leader. He's the chair of all the steel manufacturers. He is a champion for Canada. He was up till midnight the other night, but I've never believed in this deal. From day one, and I'm so glad that the Prime Minister, and I know there was other situations that happened, that he took our advice, not just my advice when he talked to CEOs, be it Ron Bedard or auto manufacturers. He made the right call. You know, you have a little pain for long-term gain. And yeah, there's going to be a little bit of pain, but we're going to be there. The federal government's going to be there. The provincial government is going to be there to support companies, diversify our trade, lower cost of taxation and regulation, and make ourselves more competitive. I'm confident when my minister, Vic Fedeli, goes around the world and talks to companies, they look at Ontario as a safe haven, pro-business, cutting red tape, creating more opportunities for their companies to grow and thrive and prosper. And that's why we're fortunate enough to see 120,000 people employed, full-time jobs in the last 4 months.
5: But Premier, was it advice or did you say, I'm not lifting the booze ban, so this deal is going to be, is not going to happen? And did you make those things we talked about the other day and you mentioned today, the environmental, tailpipe issue, yes, and the industrial carbon tax. Did you make those preconditions for accepting any sort of deal?
0: The day and the night, I did tell him I can't support it. I can't go to DeFasco and look a steel worker in the eyes knowing that if we took this deal, he wouldn't have a job in a couple years. I couldn't go to the auto part manufacturers and the auto companies and looking up the auto workers in the eyes and say, you aren't going to have a job in a couple of years. The total opposite. They're going to have jobs for long term in the steel industry. They're going to have long term jobs in the auto sector. So I have to go with my conscience. I have to go with what I believe in protecting people.
6: Matt Christie, the Hamilton Spectator.
0: Hi, Matt.
6: Hi. In light of the threatened new 50% tariff on steel, what measures is your government contemplating to protect steel workers in Hamilton and the Ontario steel industry?
0: Well, we'll be there for anything they need. We're going to protect them through financial support, and we're going to be there for them to make sure that they're going to be competitive. But they're going to feel the pain too, because who is the number one customer for steel in the U.S.? Canada is. Ontario is. So they're going to feel the pain in the steel sector as well down there. But we're going to protect them.
6: And the NDP is calling on you to immediately recall the legislature to pass emergency relief for Ontario workers. Is that, do you plan to recall the legislature?
0: No, I find that real ironic to start doing gutter politics in this time, that they want us to call the legislature back, that they actually voted against every single thing we've done for the last year to protect Ontario. Every recommendation they gave, they voted against. So I find it pretty hypocritical. We have a job to protect Ontario, protect communities, and protect companies. That's what I'm focused on. Folks, I'm not tooting my own horn. I'm going at 6 in the morning. I don't stop till midnight, after midnight. And the death of me is going to be my cell phone. I get 1,000 messages a day. So my message to the people out there, I apologize if I can't get back to you right away. I do my very best. I return as many calls as possible. I love people that send me ideas. And I have certain groups. I have certain groups, I call you up and say, you're a bad guy. Fine. Isn't that great democracy? You can actually call the premier up and tell him he's a bad guy or whatever. Then I have the second group that says, I love you, keep going and keep moving. And that's the number one comment that I get when I'm out there talking to thousands of people. No matter if it's going into a store or going into events, everyone says, you're doing a great job, keep going and don't stop. That's the single number one message. And then I have people that send me ideas, which I love. And then there's frequent flyers that want to call you every day or every second day. Those frequent flyers just hang in there, and I appreciate everyone's calls. But, it's overloaded. I think I'm behind 11,540 as of today. They're coming in every single minute. So just bear with me, folks. I'll get back to you as soon as I possibly can.
7: Hi, Premier Fatma Sayed with the Narwhal. In your letter to the Prime Minister, you wrote that you'd like Ontario's considering exempting tariff-impacted sectors from emissions performance standards.
0: Yes.
7: Today, you've asked for the elimination of some of them. At the same time, you've often said that companies come to Ontario because of our clean manufacturing pitch. So how do you reconcile those two positions?
0: Very
7: and
0: simple.
7: Are you now willing to weaken climate rules that were part of that pitch?
0: No, it's very simple. We have the cleanest grid in the entire world, folks. 90%. I'm going to pass this over to Sam Oosterhoff that takes care of the energy file. But 90%. We were at 94, and then we had to refurbish a couple of the plants, be it Pickering. It dropped down to 90. But our goal is to continue leading the world in clean energy with nuclear energy and other forms of energy. That will bring us up to close to 100%. So that's not a problem. What we have to do is create the climate for companies that come here knowing that they aren't going to have to pay hundreds of millions of dollars. I'll give you one example. Dofasco, in 4 years, they'll be paying $500 million. Do you know what happens? They're up. Talk to Mr. Mattel, the owner of the largest steel company in the world. He'll get up, see you later, and go down south. That they don't have it. But I'm all for making sure we have a clean environment. We're spending tens of billions of dollars to make that happen. We're going to continue investing in nuclear energy that has zero emissions, clean, green, reliable, cost-effective energy. That's why everyone, you see the whole shift in the world, especially in the U.S., are going to nuclear. We have the best in the world. Sam, I'll pass it over to you.
8: Thank you, Premier. The Premier is absolutely right. We are committed to defending workers, defending industries and jobs, but we should make no apologies about having one of the cleanest grids in the world. And we have a clear plan laid out in the Integrated Energy Plan, Energy for Generations, that Minister Lecce and the Premier announced last year that gets us to 99% emission-free power by 2050 as we build out small modular reactors. You saw our recent procurements, the long-term procurements where we secure more renewables, more battery storage. In the meantime, we do go through a dip in the late 2020s and into the early 2030s as we build out all of this industry, as we build out our new nuclear, as we build out a massive expansion that supports 180,000 good jobs. Be under no illusions. Those are jobs that are supported by Canadian content, Ontario content. We're going to double down on building out a clean, reliable source of power that we have in our nuclear sector, that we have in our renewable sector. But Minister Fedeli can tell you, our plan to get to 99% emissions free by 2050 doesn't mean that we have to force businesses like ArcelorMittal Dofasco, like other producers. I'm going to be in Sarnia tomorrow with Minister Lecce, folks who are producing fertilizer in Sarnia, for example, to force them to pay billions and billions of dollars. It's really a premium on the cost of doing business if that's maintained when we know how important it is to not only get to that net zero or that 99% plus zero emissions grid that we have, a plan to achieve. We don't need to tax workers, tax industry, and ultimately put more more cost on the backs of those industries in the meantime. We can do it both.
0: Okay, now I'm going to ask Minister Vic Fedeli to come up and talk about what people say to you when you're overseas about Ontario.
9: Thank you very much. When I look at Minister Osterhoff, it reminds me of the session that we had in Europe with a company called Young Buns Lauer. And thank you, Sam. And the importance of coming to Ontario for that clean energy, for the talent, the raw talent that we have, the skilled talent that we have, the 90,000 STEM grads that we produce every year. This is why these companies come. Sitting in front of a room in Switzerland with Roche, 150 managers from around the world assembled, listening to a pitch from Ontario that we are a safe jurisdiction, we're reliable, we're dependable, and unlike the United States, we are predictable. And that's why we were able to land their latest large multi-hundred business, billion, multi-hundred employee business here. These are the kinds of companies that we continue to bring. Last year, we landed $35 billion here in Ontario from 750 companies who alone hired 64,000 people. And for the companies here in Ontario, the same message goes for them. We always have this clean energy, talent, land, servicing, protection. The Protect Ontario Fund last year, the Ontario Together Trade Fund, $150 million protected 89 companies who then invested $1 billion of their own money here in Ontario, as the Premier said, in very uncertain times. 89 companies, 89 Ontario companies pivoted and began onshoring. Things they were having made in the States, they're now making themselves. That's going to be our success.
0: Cans.
9: Doing it.
0: Cans.
9: Tin cans. You know, Premier was on us on day one. Why don't we make cans in Ontario? We went to France, met with a company called Massili. They're manufacturing their plant here in Ontario, in Brantford, right now. Sandvik, a company in
0: Sweden.
9: I wanted to say Finland, but it's Sweden. I'm getting them confused today, I can tell you. Company in Sweden, $85 million investing in a plant in Sudbury, Ontario. These are the kind of successes that we keep having, whether it's in South Korea or Japan or in Germany. These are the kinds of successes because Ontario, because Premier Ford, because our team has created the conditions for these businesses to be set up for success.
0: Thank you. Sorry. No, that's all right. That's good.
7: With all due respect, I appreciate the clean energy argument and the pitch that all the ministers just made, but this is about climate rules for industry. Your government has given hundreds of millions of public money to companies like DFASCO to help them decarbonize. And right now, we are in tough times, and the first thing you're calling for is an exemption or an elimination of the same standards that would incentivize companies like DFASCO to move towards cleaner production rules and fewer emissions. So how do you explain that to taxpayer money, taxpayers who have footed the bill for that green industrial strategy?
0: I think we just explained that, but what we're focusing on is making sure that we survive. This is about survival right now, and we're going to do both. It's not either and or, it's and. We're going to lead the world in clean energy, and we're going to make it competitive for companies to come here and invest. It's as simple as that. But again, I appreciate your compliment on being the leader in the world on clean energy. I appreciate that. Thank you.
10: Good afternoon, Premier. Steve Cornwell here from the Trillium. Just on what the opposition is saying around recalling the legislature, they're saying that they want to work with you on a plan and kind of contribute to what the government can do to respond to this situation if it gets really bad. My question is, what would be the harm in kind of calling the legislature back in the midst of this kind of 5-month break?
0: You know, some I've been in this game a long time. They want to play gutter politics. They voted against every single item that we did for the last year to protect Ontario. I am swamped right now. It's an 18-hour-a-day job with myself and my ministers. If they have suggestions, call me up. Everyone else calls me up. And by the way, I left one group out, the people that need help. I help people every single day on multitude issues. But call me up. Give me suggestions. But make sure when we go back in the legislature, because we will be going back in our time frame, that they actually support things that we put forward. No-brainers. But they vote against absolutely everything. They want to play politics. I want to play, let's create jobs. Let's give people stability. Let's make sure that we have a stable environment and certainty. That's what I want to do, and that's exactly what we're doing. But we're going full steam.
10: In terms of all of options being on the table here, one of the larger contracts that the province has signed procurement-wise this past few months was with Staples, which is owned by a U.S. equity firm. It's in the neighborhood of north of $60 million to supply Ontario schools with through the teachers' kind of supply portal. Is that a contract that at this stage you would consider reconsidering based on how this trade spat is working out with the U.S.?
0: Not at all, because they employ thousands and thousands of people. It's like, say, don't buy a Ford car or General Motors car. They're American. No, I disagree. If you employ people here in Ontario, you're giving them a paycheck that can go back into the economy. And all the supplies, we'll do everything we can to buy Ontario. It's in the legislation. And we're going to continue doing that. So it's like saying, don't shop at Walmart. No, shop at Walmart. They employ hundreds of thousands of people. So I don't buy that argument whatsoever. I want more companies from the U.S. to come up, set up shop here. I want companies from around the world to set up shop here. That's what I want. So any American company down there, come up and set up shop and create jobs. And what a great jurisdiction to set up shop in. Ontario, the engine of Canada.
11: Hey, good afternoon, Premier Manhamidou, the Canadian Press. You just said 10 minutes ago that electricity going to the United States should stop. Can you expand on that? And is this a long-term goal for you or a short-term goal?
0: I think we start off with a surcharge. If it escalates, we have to use every tool in our toolbox. We aren't the only one that sends electricity down to the U.S. New Brunswick does, Quebec does, B.C. does, Manitoba does, just to name a few. So we need to get together, all together, and decide if we're going to put surcharges on the electricity. How can we let them take really inexpensive electricity to make goods, to compete, and take jobs from Canadians? You can't square that circle. So we'll use every tool in our toolbox. Then we'll see if President Trump says, do I need Canada? Watch how he does cartwheels and he shouts and screams when we put the surcharge on. Matter of fact, I can't wait. I cannot wait. Let's be clear. I don't like the guy. Simple.
11: On that note, do you see a pathway to resolution of this current trade war?
0: And I hope so.
11: Is it realistic to see that happening soon?
0: I hope so, you know, because I bet if I took a poll down in the U.S., that poll would say we don't want to attack our best customer, our largest customer, our closest friend, our closest ally that has fought shoulder to shoulder in wars against us, always supported us. And I believe that he'd get hammered on that poll. Matter of fact, we should do a poll down in the U.S., I think, just to send it out there. But, you know, I don't believe the American people feel the same way, at least the ones I talk to, and I talk to thousands, feel the same way. So let's see what happens in the midterms.
12: This will be the last reporter.
13: Hi, Adam Atkinson, CHCH News. I just want to get your reaction to Trump's latest Truth Social post came down about 20 minutes ago. I wish I could do his voice, but I can't, so I'll just do it normal. Lots of bluster from Doug Ford, who is better known as the less charismatic, intelligent, and overall unimpressive brother of the late, great Rob Ford. So you guys aren't going to be best friends. Let's get your reaction to that.
0: Well, I can go back and forth with Trump. You know, I'm just not going to take the bait. This guy's a loser. He's going to be a loser, and simple as that. We're going to fight with everything we have, and you know something? I have more courage, more brains in my baby toe than he has in his whole body. So there you go.
12: That concludes our media questions today.
0: Well, folks, thank you so much. I want to thank everyone here. I want to thank the builders. I want to thank Mars Homes. I want to thank the mayor. She's a
14: Well, we've been listening to Premier Doug Ford speaking his mind, not mincing any words when it comes to his criticism of the U.S. president as we continue to navigate through this trade war, and even reminding Ontarians of his real estate portfolio. We'll have more on that coming up in just a bit. It is 2:33. Joining us now for more reaction from steelworkers is Meg Gingrich with the United Steelworkers. Appreciate your time, Meg. I can't imagine how members, you know, United Steelworkers and other people in the industry are feeling right now. What's your reaction to what's transpired over the weekend?
15: Well, I mean, first, thanks for having me. And of course, we've been watching this closely. And, you know, we did support our union, the steelworkers did support the prime minister's decision to walk away from negotiations. We really did think that from what we were hearing, accepting a lower tariff rate on some products and then with all of the additional details was not sufficient to really to make this a good deal. So we do support that. And then, of course, we've now seen this increasing escalation of the trade war that was started by the United States. It's worrying for our members. It has not been easy the last year and a half. We've seen layoffs. We've seen a lot of uncertainty. But we have supported Canada and its fight back against these unfair and unjust tariffs throughout.
14: What is the mindset of many members right now, considering the fact that it's been literally 18 months of not only some hardships, so jobs have been lost, but it's been 18 months of uncertainty, and many of these business owners are trying to figure out, what do I do with my business moving forward, especially if future tariffs could essentially make what they do unsustainable? What's your reaction to that?
15: Yeah, so I mean, I think our members have been very resilient throughout this, but of course worried, and there have been layoffs, you know, of about 1,000 members throughout the steel industry, and then more in forestry and in other sectors. So it's worrying. I think we're all sick of it. We want to focus as much as we can on what we're able to do here in Canada. You know, we've supported things like Buy Canada measures for products that are produced here in Canada and those large infrastructure projects that we hear so much about, those types of things, and you know, immediate liquidity support so that we keep people working as much as possible. You know, increasing our domestic markets, increasing our industrial capacity, and to some extent looking to, you know, work with other countries where we can to increase our exports where possible. But whatever we can do domestically, we've tried to keep our focus on that. We know we need to fight back, however we can against these unjust tariffs. But we're trying to maintain some level of certainty for business and then, for our members here in Canada so that they can keep their jobs, so worker supports, mm-hmm. industry supports, and things like that.
14: Furthermore to that, obviously, you know, the Prime Minister has mentioned that there will be support for many of these industries. Previously, the federal government did have a $25 billion tariff relief package. Did that help United Steelworkers, because there was some pretty strong criticism from the head of the CFIB about those programs. Were they helpful in the past?
15: Yeah, I mean, I'll say that those programs have been helpful. We've seen supports at some of our major, you know, for industry that have, I think, you know, kept the lights on, things like that. So we've generally been supportive of those. Sometimes there are some problems here and there, or they maybe aren't always as sufficient as they should be. But generally what we've seen is, you know, support that has allowed our members to keep working. Mm-hmm. You know, we'd like to see more for, you know, places like forestry and other really hard hit industries. But, you know, there have been some support measures that have really kept our members working.
14: Is there specific, you know, supports that you're going to be looking for? I mean, the reason why I brought this up, I mean, this is obviously going to be a crucial for many of these, like you mentioned, for many companies, just to even keep the lights on, to make sure that, you know, salaries are paid. You know, he described them as garbage for some small businesses. Do you think does that reflect your opinion of these relief efforts, and how does the federal government provide the kind of relief efforts that workers like you need?
15: Yeah, so I mean, we would say that many of our members work in sort of larger, you know, for larger employers, medium-sized employers, perhaps fewer for small business. So I won't comment on that so much. But we think that, you know, there's the measures that would go to the large employers that are really hard hit. So Algoma, you know, places like that, that are really heavily dependent on trade with the United States. And then also in cases where workers are laid off or at risk of layoff, ensuring that they, you know, keep ties to their employment, that we have enhanced employment insurance where necessary. But again, our primary position is as much as possible to keep people working rather than having to deal with layoffs.
14: And that's the big thing, is making sure that people are working. You mentioned Algoma. Right now, they're down. The stock price is down 13%. That's quite a big hit on a single day of trading. Have any of your members expressed desire to maybe start looking for work elsewhere in other industries that might not be hit so hard by the tariffs?
15: You know, we haven't heard that so much from our members. I think there are cases where they're really at risk of layoff that may be the case. But really, people are tied to their communities. And often the places where our members work, in steel, in forestry, elsewhere, those are the major employers in those communities. So when we're talking about the risks of job loss, of plant closure, things like that, it really is a risk to full communities. And they often, you know, many of our members don't have a ton of other options in their communities if they want to stay where they're living.
14: Meg Gingrich with the United Steelworkers, we appreciate your time. Thanks for joining us.
15: Thank you.
14: Mayor Olivia Chow responded to the Canada-U.S. trade dispute and was asked about the impact on the city.
16: I think it's going to, all of it is going to have impact. But Toronto is incredibly resilient, even during this climate of uncertainties. In 2026, we are on track to create 16,000 jobs, okay? New jobs. Whereas in America, in a lot of the major cities, their unemployment rate is etching up.
14: Torontonians are weighing in on the federal government's decision to fight back against the new U.S. tariffs.
17: I think, you know, the U.S. is such a big economy. At some point, we'll have to make a deal. I think maybe it's just about weathering the storm right now with Trump.
18: We have to stand on our grounds, and we should not be bullied by the bigger countries, I guess.
19: Do you think this is going to affect your life, the cost of living, cost of coffee, cost of everything?
20: It might, but that's okay. Yeah, what else can you do?
19: Exactly.
20: Can't give in.
14: And focus on the traffic in our city. What's it look like out there, Adra?
21: You know what? If you're into Oakville, traveling that way, the rain is coming down, making for not the easiest drive. So on the QBW Niagara bound, with the rain and this stalled transport, it does look like they're blocking the two right lanes. So rain reducing visibility through here. Very, very jammed as you approach the situation. The delays actually extend from as far back as Winston Churchill. Then on the Gardner westbound, it's slow exiting the downtown core from Jarvis and Sections all the way out towards about the Dufferin stretch. And you know what? Some busy pockets on the 401 across across the top of the city, but nothing I'm seeing through Midtown, at least into Scarborough. Westbound 401 collector ramp to Kennedy. We are dealing with a stalled vehicle on that ramp, and also problems of note on city streets. In case you missed it, you will find Dundas still blocked at Sherburn for a couple of down trees and down power lines. I'll send it back to you, Jamie.
14: Thanks, Andrew.
21: Welcome.
14: Big disruptions downtown today after a massive tree fell at Sherbourne and Dundas. Tower 24 was over the scene where a large tree fell down across the road, blocking streetcar tracks and downing power lines. Police say Toronto Hydro has been notified and is on scene. Dundas remains closed between Seton and Sherbourne. The 505 and 506 streetcars are also being forced to detour.
1: That's a big tree. It came down sometime overnight. I know they've been working on the wires for hours now. I was here quite a while back, and some progress. They're going to have to get all the wires down and sort it out before they start working on the tree, which I would assume is going to take the rest of the day. I wouldn't hope this to be open until at least tomorrow.
2: A loud bang. Yeah. So we live right over here, so our garden backs onto it.
22: This is crazy. I'm biking on my way to the gym, and I was kind of wondering what was going on with that streetcar, and I came down and there's a tree in the middle of the road that's huge. Must be an old tree.
2: It's interesting that it actually fell from the base. That's kind of interesting. So scary in a way.
23: That's quite a big tree, eh? I mean, like, I don't know. How long do you think it's going to take before the TTC gets back? Maybe all day. And it looks like they're working hard on the wires, but I mean, like, I don't know, but that's one big tree, man, I tell you.
1: It is right in a busy place. And I know there's streetcars backed up on both sides. TTC is working on getting those out of the way, but it's pretty big. That's a big tree.
14: It's a big tree. It's unclear when the work will be completed and the road will reopen. It's 2:43. This is Toronto's breaking news, CP24. Crews remain on scene of a suspicious fire that ripped through a house this morning on Rosslyn Road in Ajax. We'll have more on this after the break.
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0: Ontario Premier Doug Ford is responding after U.S. President Donald Trump called Canada entitled and threatened more steep tariffs on the country's auto and steel sector.
1: What else can you do?
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0: We're hearing a local reaction to the federal government's decision to fight back against the U.S. tariffs. The City of Toronto has announced they are breaking ground on 74 new sustainable rental homes in Trinity Bellwoods. And stay with CB24 for more on these stories and for further details. 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CB24's Courtney Heels has more from the scene on Rosslyn Road.
3: Durham Regional Police are investigating this suspicious fire. The flames broke out just before 5 o'clock this morning at this home along Rosslyn Road. We can tell you firefighters, police all rushed in. The focus is this home kind of in the middle of the circle. I'm told by neighbors the house empty at the time, and the fire was very aggressive, so much so it's gutted the house. We had Chopper 24 over the scene earlier. You can see there isn't much left. Also some obvious damage to the house at the right of the main home. We also had some video from neighbors shortly after this fire broke out. It really gives you a sense of how aggressive this fire was. Flames shooting out of the roof. Nobody was injured. Many people rushed away from the scene, people who were living close by. And neighbors are just shocked with what happened here and what they saw. Here's more.
4: My son was going to work at around 4:45 a.m. and he went to grab his Uber and I guess he saw the flames. So he came running in the house and he was screaming, call 911, call 911. So I called 911 and in that time he had run across the street and he was just outside yelling, get out, because we don't know which houses are occupied. Most of them are not. I think there's only two that actually have occupants.
5: We woke up and, you know, there was a lot of noise from the neighbors who happened to notice what was happening. And we came outside and just seeing the house was fully engulfed in flame and made sure somebody called 911. Fire department arrived really shortly after. And we were just happy that the neighbors were out safe.
3: Now, we have asked investigators for more details on what happened here this morning. The only thing they're saying right now is that this fire is considered suspicious. I spoke with a resident who lives very close by. She said police told her accelerants were found near the property. In fact, we had Chopper 24 over the scene, and you could see what appear to be gas canisters at the back of the building, bright red canisters. Is this crucial evidence in this case? Again, we don't know. We know that police will be trying to get as much information as possible. They'll also be very interested in any surveillance video. The road behind me still closed, and this is still a very active investigation. Over to you.
0: Thanks, Courtney. One person has been taken to hospital after what police are describing as an industrial accident in Etobicoke. The incident happened on Milton Street near Royal York Road and the Queensway. Paramedics say that they responded to the area for a workplace injury. A man was taken to a trauma center, but it's not clear how seriously he was hurt or how he was injured. Stay with CB24 for more on this story. Hamilton police are looking to speak to three people who they say have critical information in connection with the shooting at a private event early Sunday morning. Police are releasing images of these men they are looking to speak with. The shooting happened around 3 a.m. near Queenston Road and Parkdale Avenue South. Police say a physical altercation broke out between two parties and a firearm was discharged. No injuries were reported. Anyone with info is asked to contact investigators. A vast majority of Canadians support the government's decision to walk away from trade negotiations. 76% of respondents to an Angus Reid survey support Canada's stance, with majority support spanning every province. 53% of Conservatives say walking away was the right move rather than accepting a bad deal. More than 6 in 10 back the plan to impose dollar-for-dollar retaliatory tariffs on the U.S. The poll finds 64% of Canadians think reducing our dependence on the U.S. will ultimately make our country stronger, while at the same time, a quarter are concerned about losing their jobs. Latest traffic update, that's coming up next. This is Toronto's Breaking News, CB24.
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17: Well, still a soggy and slow if you're heading into Oakville this hour on the Niagara-bound lanes of the QEW. We were dealing with a stalled transport truck. It had the two right lanes blocked through the rain. The rain's starting to subside, which is a good thing, but problems have cleared. So a little bit of good news as you make your way home this hour. Traffic really backed up from the 403 and on the QEW. Niagara bound from well before the 403 in Oakville. Then on the Gardiner westbound, no rain, but major delays exiting the downtown core from Parliament and sections out towards Dufferin. If you're traveling towards the Don Valley Parkway, it's busiest as well from Don Mills as you head up towards the 401. And once you hop onto the 401, find it busy going as you head across the top of the city. At this point, haven't spotted any brand new issues to pass along. A heads up, we are dealing with an ongoing collision. It's on Huntington right at Birchmount. Also, Dundas still closed for the those downed hydro wires, as well as a couple of trees which went down through the area, shut down at Sherburn, and also getting word of the closure of Wellesley, shut down between Young and Bay. That is for a police investigation. I'll send it back to you, Jamie.
0: Thanks, Adjo. The Blue Jays have the day off after dropping their series against the Yankees in New York over the weekend. In the rubber match yesterday, Jazz Chisholm's home run in the seventh inning widened the Yankees' lead. The Jays scored in the eighth, but it wasn't enough, losing 8-3 to the Yanks. The Jays are now a game and a half back from the last wild card spot. They're back in action tomorrow night when they host the Kansas City Royals. The Blue Jays will take on the Chicago Cubs in next season's Little League Classic. MLB made the announcement on Sunday. The game will take place on August 19th, 2027 from Williamsport, Pennsylvania during the Little League World Series. The Atlanta Braves and Milwaukee Brewers played each other in the 2026 Little League Classic yesterday. And the Jays are celebrating the Little League announcement by sharing photos of their star players when they were kids and, of course, playing baseball. Oh, look at Vladdy. It's 2:55. This is Toronto's breaking news. CB24. We'll have a look at your top stories after the break. 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
8: Boys, maybe we shouldn't change this one.
9: Oh, yeah?
8: Oh, yeah.

0: something? I've dealt with guys like you my whole life. And guess what? Y'all become losers because you're a loser.
1: Yeah, trade tensions hit a boiling point this weekend with Premier Doug Ford speaking out after Canada-U.S. trade talks collapsed at the last minute. We're going to have more on what U.S. President Donald Trump had to say just ahead. On Sherbrooke and Dundas, a massive tree fell over, blocking streetcar tracks and downing power lines. Well, emergency responders were on the scene of a house fire in Ajax, which broke out around 5 o'clock this morning and has been deemed suspicious. It's 3 o'clock, 20 degrees, feeling more like 23. This is Toronto's breaking news, CP24. Good afternoon. I'm Bakari Savage. U.S. President Donald Trump threatening today to further escalate the trade war with Canada. And Trump says Washington will raise tariffs on Canadian cars, trucks, auto parts, and steel to 50% beginning January 1st. He issued the threat in a post on social media. Trump also described Canada, quote, as among the worst nations in the world to deal with. Well, for more on the rift between Canada and the U.S., we're joined live by CTV's Michael Serapio in Ottawa. Michael, thank you very much for joining us. We have to start off with this. What's the immediate fallout from this escalating trade war, and is there a solution?
2: Yeah, well, you know, when it comes to the immediate fallout, Bakari, obviously it underlines just how emotional this argument has become. What's interesting here is that Donald Trump, through the course of the weekend, was relatively quiet. He only made one brief comment on social media yesterday, but today he came out much stronger. And that may be tied less with the fact that Canada has walked away from the table of trade talks, but more of the fact that when you listened to the U.S. Talk shows yesterday, the political shows, the criticism was not against the Canadians, but many American politicians, Republicans, Democrats, were criticizing the Trump administration for essentially bringing American trade and relations with Canada to this point. So what we're seeing here could be a strong reaction to that. Without a doubt, also, though, the fact that Canada did have, in the Prime Minister, a very strong news conference on Saturday where they laid out the reasons why they walked away, essentially saying that the United States did not believe in a mutually beneficial trade deal and that had Canada signed it, it would essentially have compromised Canadian sovereignty. So where does that leave us? Well, at this point, we are waiting for a few things from the Prime Minister. He says there will be a rollout of aid to help out businesses that are going to get hit by these 50% tariffs, if not already. He's also talking about introducing Canada's own counter tariffs against the United States, sector by sector, to hit back on what the U.S. is doing. Now, that will be unveiled on September the 8th, the day after Labor Day. And for anyone who thought that that might offer a reprieve, that there might be a chance of talks restarting again before September the 8th. Well, the exchanges today, not only from Donald Trump, but also what we heard from Doug Ford, who said essentially the U.S. president can kiss his derriere. We are at this point unlikely to have any trade talks starting anytime soon. Where does that leave companies? Where does that leave Canadians? Well, companies will be waiting for that aid package. As for Canadians, they can play a role in this. Take a listen to what we heard earlier today from the finance minister, François-Philippe Champagne.

0: The biggest power we have, each and every one of us watching at home, is our purchasing power. We can choose when we go to the grocery store or to the hardware store to buy Canadian. Same thing with Canadian companies. That's why I was saying to people, you know, if we have 20 billion, 28 billion of tariffs, let's make sure that, our response would be to, you know, substitute these imports with Canadian products.
1: Now, that might seem a bit trite to people who are listening and seeing this at home, but bear in mind that when there was the ban on U.S. booze on Canadian shelves, which still exists, and the fact, and when Canadians boycott going to the United States, that not only has an impact on the American economy, it has an impact on the Canadian economy. It means then that we've had a bump in Canadian tourism, we've had a bump in Canadian products being sold, and that creates jobs and economic activity. So that's the immediate clarion call that politicians are making to Canadians. In the meantime, we wait for the Prime Minister to unveil what the counter tariffs will be, what the aid packages will be, and for the premiers across this province to work on getting more trade barriers dropped in order to create economic activity, free trade within Canada to counter what is lost with the United States. Bakari.
2: Okay, joining us live from Ottawa, CTV's Michael Serapio. Thank you very much. And for more on the impact that the trade dispute can have on the auto sector is Lucas Malinowski. He's president and CEO at Global Automakers of Canada. Lucas, thank you very much for joining us. What should we be bracing for?
3: Well, at the moment, we don't need to be bracing for anything. We need to keep calm and carry on. We've had a post from the president, but we don't have any details on that, anything on paper. So from the auto industry perspective, we're in a similar situation to we were to the one we were in last Wednesday.
2: Okay. And along with that, when we're talking about going into a situation of 50% tariff for tariff, how is this going to play out? What is the trickle down effect?
3: Well, frankly, from an auto industry perspective, a 50% tariff is frankly madness. The North American auto industry was built up as an integrated supply chain between Canada, the US, and Mexico. And when all three countries work together, it makes North American manufacturing, the North American auto industry, stronger and more competitive. And having these trade wars and these tariff barriers put up only serves to increase costs, make cars more expensive for consumers, impact jobs, and doesn't serve anyone in North America well.
2: If we work in the auto sector, or if one of our loved ones works in the auto sector, what will this mean?
3: Well, assuming that these 50% tariffs come to pass, it'll be quite devastating for auto workers on both sides of the borders, quite frankly. The president's talking about tariffing Canadian auto parts, and parts can cross the Canada-US border up to 8 times before they end up in a finished vehicle. This would have a massive impact on not just Canadian auto manufacturing, but U.S. auto manufacturing, which is why I'm skeptical that we'll see these tariffs come to pass, because it would be devastating for U.S. auto builders as well as on the Canadian side.
2: Okay, so at the end of the day, what would a good deal look like?
3: Well, a good deal would be going back to the deal we had for decades, which was tariff-free trade in auto and in parts between Canada, the U.S., and Mexico. The industry was built up on those principles, and it served the industry and it served consumers well for decades. And that's what we need to get back to, frankly.
2: Do you think that that is a realistic reality in the future, or a pipe dream, a dream that's gone now?
3: Well, it certainly seems challenging in the current context, but at the end of the day, for all three countries, if they want to remain competitive as auto building jurisdictions, and that includes the United States, that's what we'll need to get back to, because having these tariff costs, these increased trade disruptions is only going to serve to make North American manufacturing less competitive compared to other parts of the world. And the president, the White House, and the administration have said they want to strengthen the United States. These tariffs are doing the exact opposite of that.
2: What's the last thing that you want to say as we wrap up?
3: I just want to say to all the automakers in Canada, we certainly feel the stress and the concern you have, but I just assure them that automakers continue to be committed to building cars in Canada, and we're certainly going to be fighting to keep those jobs here and keep the Canadian automotive industry as competitive as possible.
2: Lucas Malinowski, President and CEO at Global Automakers of Canada, thank you very much for your time this afternoon.
3: Thanks for having me.
2: Well, the province is expanding eligibility for a program that's designed to support workers and businesses impacted by American tariffs. The Protect Ontario Financing Program provides up to $1 billion in support loans to businesses facing tariff-related challenges, including payroll, lease payments, and utility payments. Premier Doug Ford announced the expansion during a news conference in Hamilton today. Ford says everything's on the table when it comes to responding to the latest tariffs, including limiting energy exports to the U.S. Ford also continued his criticism of U.S. President Donald Trump.
4: I've been in this game a lot longer than he has. I got skin on me like an alligator. And you think an insult from him hurts me? Well, bring it on, buddy. I'm ready. Bring it on. You know something? I've dealt with guys like you my whole life. And guess what? Y'all become losers because you're a loser.
2: And right now, it's 3:09. Let's get a check in the commute with TP24's traffic specialist, Adjoint and T.I. Yabois.
5: Thanks so much, Bakari. Yeah, it's definitely very busy on all of the major area highways. We're into rush hours, so to be expected. Really slow going on the westbound lanes of the Gardners. You try to get out of the downtown core. The delays actually start from Parliament. They do continue out to Jamison, and that's where everything opens up nicely for you. Also, a crawl on the DVP if you're traveling north. See these ominous clouds above, so rain is likely. Busiest from north of Bayview Bloor. You head all the way up towards the 401. Once you hop onto the 401, the rain is here, so it's a pretty busy both east and westbound between Victoria Park and the 427. Not seeing too much rain into Etobicoke, but it's there into Scarborough and through North York. On city streets, we are still dealing with the closure of Wellesley, shut down between Bay and Yonge for a police investigation. Also, from this morning, still have Dundas closed at Sherbourne, shut down because of those couple of trees that ended up going down and power lines down as well. Bakari, I'll send it back to you.
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2: Right now, it's 3:10, 22 degrees, but feeling more like 26. This is Toronto's breaking news, CP24. We'll have a look at Toronto's top stories next.
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0: Okay, what you're looking at right here, this is a massive tree. It fell over. This is at Sherbourne and Dundas. It's blocking streetcar tracks and it took down some power lines as well. And emergency responders are on the scene of a house fire in Ajax. It broke out around 5 o'clock this morning. It's now been deemed suspicious. And a new study finds that youth are struggling with their mental health, and now back to pre-pandemic levels. More on that just ahead. Stay with CP24 for more of these stories. And for further details, head to CP24.com and the CP24 app. Well, emergency crews, they're still on the scene of a suspicious fire in Ajax. And crews were called to Rosson Road and Harkins Drive. It was around 5 o'clock this morning. They found multiple homes engulfed in flames. It's not clear if anyone was inside at the time, but no injuries have been reported.
1: At one point, the flames shot up and there was embers, and I was really concerned about the forest in the back igniting. So thankfully it didn't, and we've heard that everyone's okay, so that's the most important thing. It's really sad. I talked to the occupant next door and she seems really shooken up, so hopefully we can do something as a neighborhood and help them out.
2: It's a very good community, safe community, so we want to keep it that way. Yeah.
3: Is there shock, you know, hearing it's suspicious? We don't have a lot of details yet. Police are saying it is suspicious at that time. As someone who lives so close, what goes through your mind?
2: You know, it's obviously a little bit of a concern, but, you know, hopefully things like that we kind of keep to a calm and not a big issue. But, you know, it's always there in the back of your mind, right?
0: And Rosson is closed between Church and Ravenscroft. Well, more than 100 wildfires, they continue to burn across northern Ontario. 63 of the fires are located in the northwestern region. That's according to the latest update from the province. Six of them are not under control. One new fire was confirmed as of last night. 42 fires are burning in the northeastern region. One's being held and two are under control, while the remaining fires are being observed. Well, big disruptions downtown today after a massive tree fell. This is at Sherbourne and Dundas. Chopper 24 was over the area. That's where the large tree fell down across the road, blocking streetcar tracks, downing power lines as well. And police say that Toronto Hydro has been notified. They're on the scene. Dundas is still closed between Seton and Sherbourne. The 505 and 506 streetcars, they're being forced to detour.
4: It's interesting that it actually fell from the base. That's kind of interesting. So, scary in a way.
5: That's quite a big tree, eh? I mean, like, I don't know. How long do you think it's going to take before the TTC gets back? Maybe all day. And it looks like they're working hard on the wires, but I mean, like, I don't know, but that's one big tree, man, I tell you.
6: It is right in a busy place. And I know there's streetcars backed up on both sides. TTC is working on getting those out of the way, but it's pretty big. That's a big tree.
0: And it's not clear when the work's going to be done and the road will be allowed to reopen. Well, one person's been taken to hospital after what police are describing as an industrial accident in Etobicoke. This happened on Milton Street near Royal York Road in the Queensway. So paramedics say that they responded to the area for workplace injury. The man was taken to a trauma center, but it's not clear how seriously hurt he was or how he was injured. I say with CP24 for any updates on this story. An OPP investigating a wild crash on Highway 6 this morning. So police say a tractor trailer hauling steel was heading northbound on Highway 6 in Freelton. It was around 3:30 this morning when it hit a construction barrier, crossed all lanes, and then hit the barrier on the other side of the highway. No one was hurt, but the crash did cause a diesel spill. OPP say that charges are pending. And Hamilton police, they're looking to speak to three people who they say have critical information in connection with the shooting at a private event early Sunday morning. So police are releasing images of these men that they are looking to speak with. Their shooting happened around 3 o'clock in the morning near Queenston Road and Parkdale Avenue South. Police say a physical altercation broke out between two parties. A firearm was discharged. No injuries were reported. Anyone with information, you're asked to contact investigators. And the city has announced plans for affordable housing in Trinity Bellwood. 74 rent-controlled homes are being built on the site of a former Greenpea parking lot. This is at Ossington and Dundas. 17 of the homes will be low rent, while 40% of them are going to be 2 and 3 bedrooms. The city says that the homes will be built by a Canadian company, creating 200 new jobs in the trades using mass timber and geothermal energy.
7: Today, 7 out of 10 new homes in Toronto are being built with city incentives. Rents are starting to come down. We're not giving in to the housing crisis. We're doubling down and creating thousands of new jobs in housing so people like Ying can get the call. So a musician looking for a home got the call, actually, and moved into a new place at Don Summerview, and I helped him move. He was so happy. Because if you work here, you should be able to afford to live here.
0: And the city says that the project is part of the housing TO plan to develop 65,000 new rent-controlled homes by 2030. Well, the price at the pumps, that is set to go up in the coming weeks. That's when Ottawa reinstates the excise tax on gasoline, and there are growing calls for the government to intervene. A tax was suspended in April to combat high gas prices. It's going to add 10 cents a liter to the price of gasoline, 4 cents a liter to diesel. That's when it comes back into effect September 8th. The federal government hasn't said whether an extension of the gas tax break is being considered. And Canada's big banks expected to deliver another strong performance when they report their third quarter earnings this week. Canada's major lenders, they've navigated a shifting tariff landscape, weak economic growth, and a sluggish recovery in the housing market so far this year. That resilience has driven their shares higher, up in the ante to impress Bay Street with their results. Money managers and analysts are expected to be watching closely for any missteps that can mean volatility for their shareholders. Now, big Canadian banks have seen their stock prices rise sharply this year. A new survey finds the number of youth struggling with their mental health is now back to pre-pandemic levels. The Center for Addiction and Mental Health survey found 46% of those in grades 7 to 12 reported a moderate to serious level of psychological distress in 2025. That's down from 51% in 2023. A survey also found fewer students are using alcohol or drugs than in the past, and that they're waiting longer before trying them for the first time. Right now, it's 318, 22 degrees, but feeling more like 26. This is Toronto's breaking news, CP24. We'll have a look at Toronto's top stories next.
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22: Well, you know, getting slower and slower this hour if you're headed out on most of the major area highways. And we'll start on the eastbound 401. If you're headed that way, you're putting on the brakes. Starts from Dixie, more so in the collectors. Does alternate Corn collectors as you make your way out towards Leslie, where things start to ease off a little bit. And then further east, typically slow as you head in towards Durham. And then on the westbound 401, a little bit of a sogginess as you make your way through Victoria Park. And the delays start at Vic Park, and they continue in sections out to the 427. Headed to the northbound 427. Slowdowns right on off the Gardner. The delays continue up to the 401. And if you're using the Gardner itself, it's pretty busy as you exit the downtown core. Delays actually start from Jarvis. My Jarvis camera's out and everything opens up once you pass about Jameson. Friendly reminder, no access to Wellesley in the downtown core between Bay and Yonge. It's because of a police investigation. Also, you will find Dundas closed at Sherbourne. It's been that way since the overnight. This was following the fall of downed power lines and as well as a couple of trees that ended up going down as well. I'll send it back to you.
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0: And the Blue Jays have the day off after dropping their series against the Yankees in New York over the weekend.
10: Fly ball deep towards right field, carrying and gone into the second deck.
0: Well, in the rubber match yesterday, Jazz Chisholm's home run in the seventh inning widened the Yankees' lead. The Jays scored in the eighth, but it wasn't enough, losing 8-3 to the Yankees. The Jays are now a game and a half back from the last wild card spot. They're back in action tomorrow night when they host the Kansas City Royals. And the Jays are going to take on the Chicago Cubs in next season's Little League Classic. MLB made the announcement Sunday. The game's going to take place August 19, 2027 from Williamsport, Pennsylvania during the Little League World Series. The Atlanta Braves and Milwaukee Brewers played each other in the 2026 Little League Classic yesterday. And the Blue Jays celebrating the Little League announcement by sharing photos of their star players when they were kids and, of course, playing baseball. The Toronto Tempo wrapping up Toronto's cross-Canada series hosting Las Vegas Aces in Vancouver last night.
17: And a steal from Rice with 5 seconds to go. Nurse!
0: And Kia Nurse cutting the Tempo's deficit with seconds left in the first half, but that momentum was not enough to secure the win. The Aces turned up the key, pulling ahead for an 88-78 win. The Tempo back on the West Coast Wednesday, visiting the Seattle Storm. And the Tempo, they're going to be without guard Brittany Sykes and forward Anisha Morrow. This is going to be for the rest of the season. Sykes has an injured foot. Morrow has a left knee injury. The Tempo also missing star guard Marina Mabry, who has an adductor injury. Head coach Andy Brondello says that the 29-year-old will be evaluated in a few weeks and says it's not clear if she's going to play again this season. Well, the latest Spider-Man movie, it continues to dominate the box office.
18: Hey, but you're in danger. You just have to trust me.
0: Fine. Yeah, Spider-Man, brand new day, top in the charts for a fourth weekend, earning $39 million U.S. across North America. Another sequel, Insidious, out of the further, debuted at number two with $25.3 million. And Christopher Nolan's The Odyssey falling to third, but still going strong with $19.5 million in ticket sales. Well, hundreds of animals had their annual checkup today at the London Zoo. Well, staff weigh and measure the residents every year to monitor their health. Birds, reptiles, fish, mammals, all screened. And their information's entered into a global database which tracks thousands of endangered species. Many animals are trained to get on the scale, while others have to be coaxed with snacks. The zoo is home to more than 14,000 animals, but only about 400 of them were measured today. And actor Shelley Fabry has died. Her family confirming she passed away over the weekend, surrounded by loved ones. Over a career that spanned decades, Fabry starred in sitcoms The Donna Reed Show, One Day at a Time, Coach. She also starred in three movies with Elvis Presley, released four albums, and even had a number one hit song, Johnny Angel, that was in 1962. Shelley Fabry was 82 years old. Right now it's 325, 22 degrees, but feeling more like 26. This is Toronto's breaking news, CP24. We'll have a look at Toronto's top stories next.

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1: Yeah, right. 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
3: Believe it.

0: something? I've dealt with guys like you my whole life. And guess what? Y'all become losers because you're a loser.
1: And trade tensions hit a boiling point this weekend. Premier Doug Ford speaking out after Canada-U.S. trade talks collapsed at the last minute. We're going to have more on what U.S. President Donald Trump had to say just ahead. And on Sherbourne and Dundas, this massive tree fell over, blocking streetcar tracks and downing power lines. Well, emergency responders were on the scene of a house fire in Ajax. It broke out around 5 o'clock this morning. It's now deemed suspicious. It's 3:30, 22 degrees, feeling more like 26. This is Toronto's breaking news, CP24. Good afternoon. I'm Bakari Savage. U.S. President Donald Trump threatening today to further escalate the trade war with Canada. Trump says Washington will raise tariffs on Canadian cars, trucks, auto parts, and steel to 50% beginning January 1st, issuing a threat on social media in a post. Well, Trump also describing Canada as, quote, among the worst nations in the world to deal with. Well, reaction to the trade war with the U.S. pouring in from both sides of the border, as well as the House of Commons today. Conservative leader Pierre Poilievre calling for Prime Minister Mark Carney to reconvene Parliament to get details on the proposed U.S. trade deal that he rejected. Carney suspended trade talks Friday after accusing the U.S. of introducing unacceptable restrictions on Canada's trade relationships, language, and culture. The U.S. has since imposed 50% tariffs on $28 billion in Canadian goods, with Canada planning dollar-for-dollar retaliation beginning September 8th. Well, associate professor at Carleton University at the Sprott School of Business, Ian Lee, says Canada needs to get back to the negotiating table.
2: I know that this will generate a lot of hatred by some Canadians writing me, but the reality is, and I'm born and raised in this country, you know, and I teach in this country and I've traveled around the world and so forth. But the reality is we're one-tenth the size of the U.S. That is not going to change no matter how angry we are. It doesn't change the reality. We have an 8,800-kilometer border. We're joined at the hip, have been for over two centuries, and will be for centuries to come. So, to your question, we've got to get back to the negotiating table. We've got to re-examine what are we willing to compromise on.
1: And Mayor Olivia Chow says that the city is doing everything it can to keep Torontonians employed amid the new 50% U.S. tariffs on a wide range of Canadian goods.
3: Toronto has a policy called HEDGE that if you expand your company, we will exempt your property tax increases. We'll give you a grant. So we're doing everything we can to keep Torontonians employed. In fact, we want to create more jobs by shopping local. And all our procurement policy is going to be focused squarely that it will be made in Toronto or made in Canada.
1: And his first comment since negotiations broke down Friday night, U.S. President Donald Trump taking aim at Canada. In an online post, Trump says, quote, Canada wants the benefits of being a state without being one. They have also charged our great farmers for many years massive amounts of tariffs. No more. And speaking in Quebec today, Prime Minister Mark Carney said that Canada's economy is in a strong position as it faces threats from south of the border.
4: This fall, we will begin intense discussions with the European Union, the world's second largest economy, to build a much stronger and deeper economic and security partnership. Now, we can build such unparalleled access because we're trusted, because we're reliable, and because we have what the world wants.
1: And Finance Minister François-Philippe Champagne spoke to reporters before meeting with his provincial counterparts today.
5: I think what Canadians have seen is that at some stage you have to say enough is enough. You have to say, you know, Canadians have seen that we stood up. We stood up for our languages, we stood up for culture, we stood up for our economic sovereignty. And this is the essence, what we say in French, maître chez nous, that we say our destiny is in our own hands. We're going to be master of our own destiny.
1: And for more on the impact the trade dispute can have on the auto sector is Hugh Williams, national spokesperson for Canadian Automobile Dealers Association and president of Impact Public Affairs. Hugh, thanks a lot for joining us. Help us to understand the effect of this.
2: Well, clearly this is a rough day for trade negotiations between Canada and the U.S. I mean, lots and lots of bombastic rhetoric on both sides of the border. I think we have to support the Prime Minister's approach to this. He put the best negotiating team on the ground. I worked closely with Janice Charette in the previous Prime Minister's office. Very smart approach, very level-headed approach. And at the end of the day, you can't do a deal if the other side doesn't want to be reasonable. So I think we now have to follow the opportunity to figure out how to get back to the table as opposed to escalating this and have things spin out of control. We are each other's largest trading partners. We are each other's best trading partners. And I think at the end of the day, these tariffs, and we've been delivering this message in the United States, hurt the U.S. economy, Canadian economy, U.S. auto industry, and U.S. and Canadian consumers.
1: Okay, so when it comes to jobs, as well as, you know, our bank accounts, what do we need to understand about what is happening in, you know, the bigger picture?
2: Well, Canada is not without cards in this trade battle. If you look at the overall trade relationship between Canada and the U.S., you know, there is a surplus on the Canadian side of the equation, but that's because of energy, electricity, oil, and gas. On the goods and services side of the equation, it's actually a very, very balanced equation. And with that in mind, I think it's important to recognize that we have a mutual interest in lowering prices on both sides of the border. And in fact, I like to remind Americans in Congress and in the U.S. Senate that we actually have a trade agreement in place, and this latest round of escalating tariffs that have just been put in place by the Trump administration are a continued violation of that USMCA agreement and the spirit of that, which we work cooperatively on that. So Canadians, we've got to be resilient. I don't think it helps to expand this trade war, but as the largest customer for many U.S. Companies and partners with companies that are producing here on this side of the border, the five large international companies that are producing here in Canada and are effectively Canadian companies, we've got to be partners in trying to get this deal across over the next little while. And I'm confident overall we'll get there, but this is an example of how things can spiral out of control quickly.
1: Okay, so Hugh, you mentioned the violation. What needs to be voiced during these negotiations?
2: Well, I think it's time for U.S. industry to stand up and really make the case that we're their largest customers. There's a number of interesting trade groups that are making this point. I can think of the AED, which is a large group that operates on Canada and the U.S. side of the border, calling for free and fair trade. They recognize that it's good for both countries. It's good for the agriculture industry, the mining industry, the construction industry to have a tariff-free regime and to have free and fair trade. I think at its core, most Americans in Congress believe in free and fair trade. They believe that on the auto sector. They believe that on the heavy equipment sector. They believe that across the board. And I think we've got to make sure that those U.S. voices and those voices that have a voice on both sides of the border are delivering that message to the White House and to the Trump cabinet.
1: Okay, you know, I know there's no sort of, you know, magic eight ball, crystal ball, whatever, but what timeline should we be bracing for here?
2: Well, I think there absolutely is no crystal ball here, and I'll just give you one example. I led a trade delegation down to Washington last summer, met with some of the most senior senators that are involved in auto trade issues, who told us we would have an agreement Labor Day of last year. So I think even those that are inside the president's orbit and helping him make policy are unsure of really what the end game of this is. I hear from Democrats in Congress that they want to do a fair deal with Canada and continue to have fair trading relationships. I hear that from Republicans as well. And I hear that from American businesses and those joint American-Canadian organizations. At the end of the day, there's a deal to be done here. The Prime Minister said it today very forcefully at the Davie Shipyard in Quebec. The dynamics are there for a deal, but both sides have to come to a recognition so that we can finally get there.
1: Okay, and how do you want to end this? What are your final thoughts here?
2: Well, I think those businesses that have reach on both sides of the border have to be talking to their counterparts, whether Canada or the U.S., to deliver the message that these tariffs and this trade war really threatens to hurt both sides. And I would just remind Canadians that this is not something that, you know, was you know, thought up by any Canadian government, previous or current. And as the Wall Street Journal, who's not exactly a bastion of populism, said, this is the dumbest trade war ever because they're two excellent trading partners. They envy of
6: the world. And now we have, really just, I would say, kind of craven political tactics with respect to wanting more and wanting to improve a deal in a way that's not really appropriate, cascading problems across the board.
1: Hugh Williams, national spokesperson for Canadian Automobile Dealers Association and president of Impact Public Affairs. Thanks a lot.
6: Appreciate having me on.
1: And the province expanding eligibility for a program that's designed to support workers and businesses impacted by American tariffs. The Protect Ontario Financing Program provides up to $1 billion in support loans to businesses facing tariff-related challenges, including payroll, lease payments, and utility payments. Premier Doug Ford announcing the expansion during a news conference in Hamilton today. Ford says everything is on the table when it comes to responding to the latest tariffs, including limiting energy exports to the U.S. Ford also continued his criticism of U.S. President Donald Trump.
0: But I'm not going to take any advice off a guy that's the king of bankruptcies, and he's actually tariffing his own people, taxing his own people. And I'm going to make sure I communicate through the U.S. media. I'm going to be reaching out to every single governor, every single senator, and every single congressperson. And when it comes to the midterms, I have a message to the Americans. Don't vote in a person that's going to kill your jobs. He ran on creating more jobs. Last time I checked, jobs went down in the U.S. and Ontario created more jobs. He ran on reducing the cost of living.
1: It's 3:41. Let's get a check on the commute with TP24 traffic specialist Ackley.
7: Well, Bakari, definitely a jammed commute for commuters heading out this hour, especially if you're a commuter on the northbound lanes of the Don Valley Parkway. Busiest from north of Bayview Bloor. Slowdowns continue as you navigate all the way up to the 401. And then once you hop on to the 401, raining in Scarborough, but then as you make your way through Midtown, the rain subsides. We see some sunshine. Delays remain, though, as you head across the top of the city. And then if you're using on the northbound lanes of the 410, also looking at delays into Brampton. Slowdowns start from Steeles. They continue outside my camera view all the way up towards Sandalwood. Outside of camera view, Wellesley closed in the downtown core between Bay and Yonge. That is for a police investigation. And because of down power lines, as well as a couple of fallen trees, Dundas has been closed since the early morning for this ongoing cleanup and situation at Sherburn. I'll send it back to you, Bakari.
1: Okay, thanks, Adj.
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1: It's 3:42, 22 degrees, but feeling more like 26. This is Toronto's breaking news, CP24. We'll have a look at Toronto's top stories next.
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15: Believe it.

0: bring it on. You know something? I've dealt with guys like you my whole life. And guess what? Y'all become losers because you're a loser.
1: Yeah, trade tensions hit a boiling point this weekend. Premier Doug Ford speaking out after Canada-U.S. trade talks collapsed at the last minute. We're going to have more on what U.S. President Donald Trump had to say just ahead. And emergency responders on the scene of a house fire in Ajax. It broke out around 5 o'clock this morning, now being deemed suspicious. A new study finds that youth are struggling with their mental health. It's now back to pre-pandemic levels. More on that just ahead. I stay with CP24 for more on these stories. And for further details, head to CP24.com and the CP24 app. Well, emergency crews, they're still on the scene of a suspicious house fire in Ajax. Crews were called to Rawson Road and Harkins Drive. It was around 5 o'clock this morning. They found multiple homes engulfed in flames. It's not clear if anyone was inside at the time, but no injuries have been reported.
2: My son was going to work at around 4:45 a.m., and he went to grab his Uber, and I guess he saw the flames. So he came running in the house, and he was screaming, call 911, call 911. So I called 911, and in that time, he had run across the street, and he was just outside yelling, get out, because we don't know which houses are occupied. Most of them are not. I think there's only two that actually have occupants.
3: We woke up and, you know, there was a lot of noise from the neighbors who happened to notice what was happening. And we came outside and just seeing the house was fully engulfed in flame and made sure somebody called 911. Fire department arrived really shortly after. And we were just happy that, the neighbors were out safe.
1: Rosslyn is closed between Church Street and Ravenscroft Road. With more than 100 wildfires, they continue to burn across northern Ontario. 63 of the fires located in the northwestern region, that's according to the latest update from the province. Six of them are not under control. No new fire was confirmed as of last night. 42 fires are burning in the northeastern region. One's being held, two are under control, while the remaining fires are being observed. Well, big disruptions downtown today. This is after a massive tree fell at Sherbourne and Dundas. Chopper 24 over the area. This is where that large tree fell down. You can see it right there blocking the road. It's streetcars. Their tracks are blocked. Downing power lines as well. Police say that Toronto Hydro has been notified. They're on the scene. Dundas is still closed between Seton and Sherbourne. The 505 and 506 streetcars are also being forced to detour.
4: That's a big tree. It came down sometime overnight. I know they've been working on the wires for hours now. I was here quite a while back, and some progress. They're going to have to get all the wires down and sort it out before they start working on the tree, which I would assume is going to take the rest of the day. I wouldn't hope this would be open until at least tomorrow.
5: A loud bang. Yeah. So we live right over here, so our garden backs onto it.
6: This is crazy. I'm biking on my way to the gym, and I was kind of wondering what was going on with that streetcar, and I came down and there's a tree in the middle of the road that's huge. Must be an old tree.
1: Yeah, so it's not clear when the work's going to be completed and the road will reopen. One person's been taken to hospital. This is after what police are describing as an industrial accident in Etobicoke. The incident happened on Milton Street near Royal York Road in the Queensway. So paramedics say they responded to the area for a workplace injury. A man was taken to a trauma center, but it's not clear how seriously hurt he was or how he was injured. Let's stay with TP24 for any updates on this story. An OPP investigating a wild crash on Highway 6 this morning. Police say a tractor trailer hauling steel was heading northbound on Highway 6 in Frilton. It was around 3:30 this morning when it hit a construction barrier, crossing all lanes, and then hit the barrier on the other side of the highway. No one was hurt, but the crash did cause a diesel spill. OPP say charges are pending. And Hamilton police, they're looking to speak to three people who they say have critical information in connection with a shooting at a private event early Sunday morning. And police are releasing these images of the men that they're looking to speak with. The shooting happened around 3 o'clock in the morning near Queenston Road and Parkdale Avenue South. Police say that a physical altercation broke out between two parties and a firearm was discharged. No injuries were reported. Anyone with information, you're asked to contact investigators. And Toronto police, they're continuing to ask for help identifying a man accused of repeatedly harassing someone in North York. Investigators releasing this photo of the suspect. They say that he stared at the alleged victim numerous times on different occasions in the St. Denis Drive and Don Mills Road area. He's also accused of attending the victim's residence twice in one day. Police say that the suspect and victim do not know each other. The suspect is described as being 20 to 30 years old, about 5'9", with a black beard. Anyone with information should call police or Crime Stoppers. And a new survey finds that the number of youth struggling with their mental health is now back to pre-pandemic levels. The Center for Addiction and Mental Health survey found 46% of those in grades 7 to 12 reported a moderate to serious level of psychological distress in 2025. That's down from 51% in 2023. A survey also found fewer students are using alcohol and drugs than in the past, and that they're waiting longer before trying them for the first time. And the price at the pumps is set to go up in the coming weeks. That's when Ottawa reinstates the excise tax on gasoline, and there are growing calls for government intervention. The tax was suspended in April to combat high gas prices. It's going to add 10 cents a liter to the price of gasoline, 4 cents a liter to diesel when it comes back into effect September 8th. The federal government has not said whether an extension of the gas tax break is being considered. Right now it's 350, 22 degrees, but feeling more like 26. This is Toronto's breaking news, CP24. We'll have a look at Toronto's top stories next.
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19: We're dealing with a collision this hour happening on the southbound lanes of the 400. This is right around Shepherd. Find out the left lane as well as the left shoulder blocked following this collision. So a bit of a delay if you're coming south on the 400 just on the approach. It looks like even the delay I was seeing has started to dissipate, but the problem still remains. On to the 401, if you're traveling eastbound, it's still slowest starting from the 410, mainly in the collectors and sections all the way out towards Warden. We're seeing a little bit of light rain coming through, which is making that drive a little bit slower. And then 401 on the westbound side, the delays, and now we have a little bit of a problem, so I'll talk about that. Westbound 401 in the express, just through Victoria Park. It is a collision, mainly off to the side, but really close to that right lane, so drive with a bit of extra care as well as caution. And if you're using the Gardner westbound, it is rain-free, but the delays are there, though. As you make your way from Parliament, slowdowns continue in sections out towards about Park Lawn. Friendly reminder, Wellesley still closed for a police investigation between Bay and Young, and Dundas is still closed between Sherburn and Seton in either direction because of a massive tree which went down earlier this morning as well. You will find that power lines are down through the area as well. It's going to be the next couple of hours before anything changes. Send it back to you, Bakari.
1: All right, CP24's traffic specialist, Adjoa Ntia Yabua. But the Blue Jays, they have the day off after dropping their series against the Yankees in New York over the weekend.
20: Carrying and gone into the second deck.
1: In the rubber match yesterday, Jazz Chisholm's home run in the seventh inning and widened the Yankees' lead. The Jays scored in the eighth, but it wasn't enough, losing 8-3 to the Yankees. The Jays are now a game and a half back from the last wild card spot. They're back in action tomorrow night when they host the Kansas City Royals. And the Jays are going to take on the Chicago Cubs in next season's Little League Classic. MLB making the announcement today. The game is going to take place August 19, 2027 from Williamsport, Pennsylvania during the Little League World Series. The Atlanta Braves and Milwaukee Brewers, they played each other in the 2026 Little League Classic yesterday. With the Blue Jays celebrating the Little League announcement by sharing photos of their star players when they were kids and, of course, playing baseball. Well, the Tempo wrapping up Toronto's cross-Canada series hosting the Las Vegas Aces in Vancouver last night.
10: And a steal from Rice with 5 seconds to go. Nurse!
1: And Kia Nurse cutting the Tempo's deficit with seconds left in the first half, but that momentum wasn't enough to secure the win. The Aces turned up the heat, pulling ahead for an 88-78 win. The Tempo are back on the West Coast Wednesday, visiting the Seattle Storm. Well, the Tempo, they're going to be without guard Brittany Sykes and forward Anisha Morrow. This is going to be for the rest of the season. Sykes has an injured foot. Morrow has a left knee injury. And the Tempo also missing star guard Marina Mabry, who has an adductor injury. Well, head coach Sandy Brondello says that the 29-year-old will be evaluated in a few weeks, and it's not clear if she's going to play again this season. Right now, it's 3:55, 22 degrees, feeling more like 26. This is Toronto's breaking news, CP24. We'll have a look at Toronto's top stories next.

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0: Emergency responders were on the scene of a house fire in Ajax, which broke out at around 5 a.m. and has been deemed suspicious. On Sherbourne and Dundas, a massive tree fell over, blocking streetcar tracks and downing power lines.
1: Bring it on. You know something? I've dealt with guys like you my whole life. And guess what? Y'all become losers because you're a loser.
0: Trade tensions hit a boiling point this weekend with Premier Doug Ford speaking out after Canada-U.S. trade talks collapsed at the last minute. We'll have more on what U.S. President Donald Trump had to say just ahead. It's 4 o'clock. This is Toronto's breaking news, CP24. Good afternoon. I'm Jamie Goodfroy. Emergency crews remain on the scene of a suspicious fire in Ajax. Crews were called to Rosslyn Road and Harkins Drive at around 5 o'clock this morning and found multiple homes engulfed in flames. It is unclear if anyone was inside at the time, but no injuries have been reported.
2: At one point, the flames shot up and there was embers, and I was really concerned about the forest in the back igniting. So thankfully it didn't, and we've heard that everyone's okay, so that's the most important thing. It's really sad. I talked to the occupant next door and she seems really shooken up, so hopefully we can do something as a neighborhood and help them out.
3: It's a very good community, safe community, so we want to keep it that way. Yeah.
4: Is there shock, you know, hearing it's suspicious? We don't have a lot of details yet. Police are saying it is suspicious at that time. As someone who lives so close, what goes through your mind?
3: You know, it's obviously a little bit of a concern, but, you know, hopefully things like that we kind of keep to a calm and not a big issue. But, you know, it's always there in the back of your mind, right?
0: We can tell you that Rosslyn is closed between Church Street and Ravenscroft Road. Well, more than 100 wildfires are continuing to burn across northern Ontario. 63 of the fires are located in the northwestern region. That's according to the latest update from the province. Six of them are now under control, and one new fire was confirmed as of last night. 42 fires are burning in the northeastern region. One is being held, and two are under control, while the remaining fires are being observed. Big disruptions downtown today after a massive tree fell at Sherbourne and Dundas. Chopper 24 was over the intersection where a large tree fell across the road, blocking streetcar tracks and downing power lines. Police say Toronto Hydro has been notified. They're on scene. Dundas remains closed between Seton and Sherbourne. The 505 and 506 streetcars are also being forced to detour.
5: It's interesting that it actually fell from the base. That's kind of interesting. So, scary in a way.
6: That's quite a big tree, eh? I mean, like, I don't know. How long do you think it's going to take before the TTC gets back? Maybe all day. And it looks like they're working hard on the wires, but I mean, like, I don't know, but that's one big tree, man, I tell you.
7: It is right in a busy place. And I know there's streetcars backed up on both sides. TTC is working on getting those out of the way, but it's pretty big. That's a big tree.
0: It's unclear when the work will be completed and the road will reopen. One person has been taken to hospital after what police are describing as an industrial accident in Etobicoke. The incident happened on Milton Street near Royal York and the Queensway. Paramedics say that they responded to the area for a workplace injury. A man was taken to a trauma center, but it's not clear how seriously he was hurt or how he was injured. Stay with CP24 for any updates on this story. OPP are investigating a wild crash on Highway 6 this morning. Police say a tractor trailer hauling steel was heading northbound on Highway 6 in the Freelton area around 3:30 this morning when it struck a construction barrier, crossed all lanes, and hit the barrier.

0: on the other side of the highway. No one was injured, but the crash did cause a diesel spill. OBP say charges are pending. It's time now to get a check on the commute this hour. Let's bring in Adjo and see you.
1: Well, Jamie, we had some problems on the southbound lanes of the 400 through Shepherd. It was a collision. It was in the left lane. The good news is the problems cleared. So the drive on the southbound 400, bit busy on the approach to the 401. But the good news, again, those problems are all gone. Now, we are dealing with a collision, this time on the 401 westbound in the express through Victoria Park. Collision started off to the side, but MTO crews arrived on scene, which is why it's busy in the express. Do yourself a favor. Stick with those collector lanes. And then on the flip side, eastbound 401, it is rush hour. So the delays to be expected from Dixie and sections out towards Warden. And if you're using the Don Valley Parkway, slows right down as you make your way from north of Bayview Boulevard. Slowdowns continue all the way up to the 401. We're also dealing with a police investigation. Wellesley is closed between Yonge and Bay for this ongoing police investigation. And add to that, just missed a problem on the highway. So on the southbound 400, the ramp to the westbound 407, you'll find a live lane block because of a collision as well. Jamie, I'll send it back to you.
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1: Welcome.
0: U.S. President Donald Trump is threatening today to further escalate the trade war with Canada. Trump says Washington will raise tariffs on Canadian cars, trucks, auto parts, and steel to 50% beginning January 1st. He issued the threat in a post on social media. Trump also described Canada as, quote, among the worst nations in the world to deal with. Meanwhile, Premier Doug Ford used some colorful language while responding to Trump's latest threats. For more reaction from Queen's Park, let's bring in CP24's Beatrice Faisman. Let's face it, the Premier did not mince any words this afternoon.
2: Yeah, it's quite clear, Jamie, that things are getting quite personal when it comes to just the language being used and kind of this tit-for-tat trade war, not only over tariffs, but now this morning on News Talk 1010, our sister radio station, the Premier literally told Donald Trump, and excuse my colorful language, that he could kiss his ass. He made allusions to that again, talking about it once again in his press conference in Hamilton. And so here's a bit more of what the Premier had to say. Well, he was asked as well about Trump putting on Truth Social that the Premier is the less charismatic, less intelligent, less capable sibling to his late brother, Rob Ford. Listen.
3: But I'm not going to take any advice off a guy that's the king of bankruptcies. And he's actually tariffing his own people, taxing his own people. And I'm going to make sure I communicate through the U.S. media. I'm going to be reaching out to every single governor, every single senator, and every single congressperson. And when it comes to the midterms, I have a message to the Americans. Don't vote in a person that's going to kill your jobs. He ran on creating more jobs. Last time I checked, jobs went down in the U.S. and Ontario created more jobs. He ran on reducing the cost of living.
2: So that's just the latest from the Premier. I mean, I spoke to him on Saturday, Jamie, where he said at the time that Donald Trump was a bully. He was going to steal. He's the guy who steals your lunch money the first day or toque the second day and your running shoes on the third day. Now, these two are certainly trading barbs. The Premier was asked, hey, you were on the phone with the Prime Minister on your way to that event in Hamilton. Did the Prime Minister ask you to back down and stop using that language? And Premier Ford said, no, that he's not. In fact, he said as well that he fully supports Prime Minister Carney and the federal government approach when it comes to walking away from the negotiating table late Friday night after the Canadian officials say that the Trump delegation, the American delegation, started adding things into kind of the contractual talks, into the negotiations, things that the Canadian delegation is suggesting they were blindsided by, including the Americans wanting to prevent Canada from being able to ink other trade deals with other nations. As for opposition parties, Ontario opposition leader Marit Stiles, she's calling on the Premier to recall the legislature to help tackle this trade crisis. Listen.
4: 80 years since the Stelco strike here in Hamilton.
5: That's right.
4: That set up the 40-hour work week.
5: Yeah.
4: Right?
5: That
4: made sure it cemented union bargaining rights in Canada.
5: Yes.
4: You here in Hamilton have always been leading the way for workers' rights, leading the way for labor, and leading the way for Canadian workers in every corner of this country.
5: Yeah.
4: So thank you.
2: One thing the premier announced in Hamilton, Jamie, was some extra support, cash flow, essentially, for certain companies who are going to be impacted by these new 50% tariffs the U.S. is imposing. So these are repayable loans for these corporations that they'll have to, or businesses that they'll have to apply to. The premier also saying he's counting on premiers from coast to coast to coast to all work together. In fact, he should be on a phone call right now with Alberta's premier, Danielle Smith, to see how she, along with other premiers, can work together to tackle this crisis. Jamie.
0: We appreciate that update. Thanks, B. And for more on the rift between Canada and the U.S., let's check in with CTV's Michael Serapio live in Ottawa. I guess the big question is what happens next and how does Canada respond?
6: Yeah, and a big question at that, Jamie. Hello to you. We know at this point that the Carney government has made a couple of key promises. One is that they're going to unveil some supports for small and medium businesses because they will be on the front lines of the companies that will bear the brunt of the new tariffs that came in just over the weekend once these trade talks failed. So 50% across very goods, $28 billion worth of Canadian exports will be affected by this. They're also talking about how to support communities, because there certainly is a call on this government from labor groups that they need to address things like EI, how people qualify for employment insurance, the rate that people will get if they get employment insurance, essentially making sure that any kind of structural impediment is dealt with now before people start losing their jobs. Because while in the past these small, medium enterprises have been able to bear the brunt of tariffs from the United States, given the size of this tariffs, we keep hearing it from organizations, including the Canadian Federation of Independent Business, saying that they don't have the room now to accommodate or to absorb this 50% tariff, and that could very well lead to layoffs. In fact, an economist with the University of Calgary, Trevor Toome, he has estimated these tariffs will lead to about the 87,000 job losses in the country, nearly 90,000 people losing their jobs because of these tariffs. So that's number one that we're looking for the government, the support given that background. The other thing that we'll be looking for from this government is the counter tariffs. Mark Carney says he will respond to Donald Trump by bringing out tariffs that kind of hit one for one what the United States is already doing to Canada. Yeah, he will unveil that on September the 8th, so the day after Labor Day. So very much an eye on that. And as for everyday Canadians, what we might be doing to help this effort as Canadians, many Canadians, stare down the face of unemployment, take a listen to what we heard today from François-Philippe Champagne, the federal finance minister.
7: The biggest power we have, each and every one of us watching at home, is our purchasing power. We can choose when we go to the grocery store or to the hardware store to buy Canadian. Same thing with Canadian companies. That's why I was saying to people, if we have $28 billion of tariffs, let's make sure that our response would be to, substitute these imports with Canadian products.
6: And, to that, Jamie, underline the fact that the ban on American booze on Canadian shelves, the fact that Canadians have chosen to not spend their tourism and leisure dollars in the United States, yes, that has an impact, sadly, on our American neighbors and friends south of the border, but it has also created for Canada economic opportunities. Canadians buying Canadians has helped people discover new products. Canadians spending money here for their summer holidays, for example, has boosted tourism dollars. So that's the kind of thing that the federal government as well as provincial leaders are reaching out to Canadians to do in this moment ahead of these counter tariffs that we're expecting from the Prime Minister to be applied to Donald Trump. But I will add to that, when it was announced over the weekend that they would bring about these counter tariffs the day after Labor Day, it opened up the possibility that there might be a 2-week window in which talks may resume. But as this Monday has gone on, and to see how personal the turn has been from the U.S. president, as well as political leadership in this country, in particular Doug Ford, it's become very personal, and it might be too heated for any talks to resume before the 8th. But we certainly are watching very closely.
0: We appreciate that update. Thanks, Michael. And for more on the latest trade dispute is Don Desjardins, chief economist from Deloitte. We appreciate your time, John. We've been getting a lot of political reaction to what took place over the weekend. I'm curious, from an economist's perspective, what's been your reaction and your concerns for the short and long term?
8: Well, yes, it's very concerning. It's very concerning for some of our industries. It's very concerning for some of our regions. Some are going to be more hard hit than others. So And we think about what the impact will be. Well, it does spell weaker economic activity. As stated earlier, governments are trying to mitigate some of that impact, and that should go provide some support. But I think we have to anticipate that we're going to see a slowing in economic activity, and it's quite possible that this will lead to job losses or people being laid off, which will have an impact on our consumer side as well.
0: Upon that, I think a lot of people are very concerned about their jobs. Right now, Canada's current unemployment rate stands at 6.4%. Many economists were expecting that to increase to about 7.3% come 2027. I'm curious, though, if this trade war continues and we don't get a deal done and we start to see, you know, an exodus of what you just mentioned, maybe close to 90,000 jobs, what is the economic outlook in terms of potential unemployment numbers moving forward?
8: Well, I mean, there's lots of potentials here. I think one of the things to keep in mind is, you know, we don't know exactly how this is going to play out. Mm-hmm. And so, well, in the near term, I think, everyone's nervous. It's very likely that some of the business investment we had been anticipating will come to pass in the near term. But at the same time, what we have heard today from the government is that they are putting money to work in the economy, the shipbuilding, the icebreakers, and the fact that the government is committed to, you know, buying Canadian steel, using all of our marine technology from the east coast of Canada, building these ships in Quebec. All of these things should provide some support. It's not going to mitigate the impact that this is having on our exports and our imports. But I think to some degree, you know, as we look over time, we could see some benefits. So exactly where that unemployment rate is going to land, it's tricky to say at this particular stage. Upside, as everyone is suggesting, does seem to be the direction, unfortunately.
0: Given the uncertainty that so many businesses and manufacturers have been under for the last 18 months, I can't help but wonder how many of those businesses are this, that what happened over the last week, it might have been the final straw, that they're now actually starting to shift and maybe execute some of their long-term plans by potentially relocating down south. The KPMG report just not too long ago indicated that 42% of Canadian manufacturers have either moved to the U.S. or are actively considering doing so. You're an economist. You're part of the jobs is forecasting the economic future. I can't imagine how many of these manufacturers are feeling right now, considering it doesn't seem like a deal is going to get done anytime soon, and they have to make that really difficult decision about their future. What's your reaction to that?
8: It's true. I mean, when we look even at business investment, though, in Canada over the past several years, it has not been picking up significantly. And that was one of the things we were hopeful that was going to start to take place. We saw conditions improving for Canadian businesses. We knew that they had liquid cash on their balance sheets and anticipated that, okay, now this is going to be the catalyst. Unfortunately, these turn of events suggest that, yeah, many companies are going to pull back. They're not going to be putting those investment dollars to work. So it's how do we manage as we get through this? Yes, government supports will be somewhat helpful. But on the other side, we have to anticipate that some companies, it's just not going to be sufficient. So it is a very trying time for the Canadian economy. When we think about growth in 2027, you know, we were pretty optimistic. We thought growth would be about 2%, which is a good number for Canada's economy. But that certainly has been put into question with all of the developments over the last few days.
0: Dawn Desjardins with Deloitte, we appreciate your time. Thanks for joining us.
8: Thank you.
0: 418. This is Toronto's breaking news, CP24. We'll have a look at Toronto's top stories after the break. Stay with us.
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1: The Karate Kid the Musical, the iconic story brought to life on stage. Critics and audiences are calling it remarkable. September 29th to November 1st at the Princess of Wales Theater. 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

0: Bring it on. You know something? I've dealt with guys like you my whole life. And guess what? Y'all become losers because you're a loser.
1: Trade tensions hit a boiling point this weekend with Premier Doug Ford speaking out after Canada-U.S. trade talks collapsed at the last minute. We'll have more on what U.S. President Donald Trump had to say just ahead. Here's a look at Sherbourne and Dundas. A massive tree fell over, blocking streetcar tracks and downing power lines. Emergency responders were on the scene of a house fire in Ajax this morning and has been deemed suspicious. Well, the city has announced plans for affordable housing in Trinity Bellwoods. 74 rent-controlled homes are being built on the site of a former Greenpea parking lot at Ossington and Dundas. 17 of the homes will be low rent, while 40% of them will be 2- and 3-bedroom units. The city says the homes will be built by a Canadian company, creating 200 new jobs in the trades using mass timber and geothermal energy.
2: 3 years ago, when I became mayor, affordable housing had almost stopped being built. So the city staff and I and city council, we set a target. 65,000 new homes for Toronto, with a good percentage of them affordable. And we want to be the housing developer also. We used to do that. We used to, at City of Toronto, build 32,000 units of housing. And then we stopped.
1: The city says the project is part of the housing TO plan to develop 65,000 new rent-controlled homes by 2030. Well, a new survey finds the number of youth struggling with their mental health is now back to pre-pandemic levels. The Center for Addiction and Mental Health survey found 46% of those in grades 7 to 12 reported a moderate to serious level of psychological distress in 2025. That's down from 51% in 2023. The survey also found fewer students are using alcohol and drugs than in the past, and that they're waiting longer before trying them for the first time. 422, this is Toronto's breaking news, CP24, latest traffic update. That's coming up next.
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3: Well, we're dealing with numerous problems, and we'll start with issues if your travel ticket towards the 400. So on the southbound lanes of the 400 on the ramp to the 407 West, they've had to block that ramp completely because of a collision, which I can't really see, but I can see the emergency crews. If you're coming on to the southbound 400, you can still access the eastbound 407, but not the westbound side. That's completely blocked off. And then northbound on the 400, this is at the start of the ramp that takes you to Langstaff. You'll find the right lane and shoulder blocked following a collision. On to the 401, first the good news, westbound 401 Express through Victoria Park, we had a collision in the right lane, that is gone. Further west on the 401, just as you make your way in the transfer lane through Avenue Road, looks like this stalled vehicle, mostly off to the side, but really close to that right lane, so drive with a bit of extra care. Then a stalled transport truck, actually no, just a stalled vehicle, thought it was a transport. This is the eastbound 401 on the approach to Renforth. Center lane of the collector's blocked because of this stall. Looks like emergency crews arrived on scene. They're blocking an additional lane, and we have problems happening on the southbound 427 ramp that takes you to the Gardner via the collectors. It is the center lane that is blocked with this collision, so cars are just trying to weave around this problem. Outside of camera view, on the 404 northbound on the ramp to Bloomington, we are dealing with a collision on that ramp that is blocking a live lane, and we continue to deal with the closure of Dundas shutdown between Seton and Sherburn, all because of that massive tree that went down, so the cleanup is underway, and a police investigation, Wellesley closed between Young and Bay. I'll send it back to you, Jamie.
1: 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It is 4:26. This is Toronto's breaking news, CP24. We'll have a look at your top stories after the break.
17: Sometimes she's an ugly old witch. 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

0: Emergency responders were on the scene of a house fire in Ajax, which broke out around 5 a.m. and has been deemed suspicious. On Sherbourne and Dundas, a massive tree fell over, blocking streetcar tracks and downing power lines.
1: Bring it on. You know something? I've dealt with guys like you my whole life. And guess what? Y'all become losers because you're a loser.
0: Trade tensions hit a boiling point this weekend with Premier Doug Ford speaking out after Canada-U.S. trade talks collapsed at the last minute. We'll have more on what U.S. President Donald Trump had to say just ahead. It's 4:30. This is Toronto's breaking news, CP24. Good afternoon, everyone. I'm Jamie Goodfriend. Emergency crews remain on the scene of a suspicious fire in Ajax. Crews were called to Rosslyn Road and Harkins Drive at around 5 o'clock this morning. Found multiple homes engulfed in flames. It's unclear if anyone was inside at the time, but no injuries have been reported.
2: At one point, the flames shot up and there was embers, and I was really concerned about the forest in the back igniting. So thankfully it didn't, and we've heard that everyone's okay, so that's the most important thing. It's really sad. I talked to the occupant next door and she seems really shooken up, so hopefully we can do something as a neighborhood and help them out.
3: It's a very good community, safe community, so we want to keep it that way. Yeah.
4: Is there shock, you know, hearing it's suspicious? We don't have a lot of details yet. Police are saying it is suspicious at that time. As someone who lives so close, what goes through your mind?
3: You know, it's obviously a little bit of a concern, but, you know, hopefully things like that we kind of keep to a calm and not a big issue. But, you know, it's always there in the back of your mind, right?
0: Rosslyn is closed between Church Street and Ravenscroft Road. Well, more than 100 wildfires are continuing to burn across northern Ontario. 63 of the fires are located in the northwestern region. That's according to the latest update from the province. Six of them are not under control, and one new fire was confirmed as of last night. 42 fires are burning in the northeastern region. One is being held and two are under control, while the remaining fires are being observed. Big disruptions downtown today after a massive tree fell at Sherbourne and Dundas. Chopper 24 was over Sherbourne and Dundas, where a large tree fell down across the road, blocking streetcar tracks and downing power lines. Police say Toronto Hydro has been notified and is on scene. Dundas remains closed between Seton and Sherbourne. The 505 and 506 streetcars are being forced to detour.
5: That's a big tree. It came down sometime overnight. I know they've been working on the wires for hours now. I was here quite a while back, and some progress. They're going to have to get all the wires down and sort it out before they start working on the tree, which I would assume is going to take the rest of the day. I wouldn't hope this to be open until at least tomorrow.
6: A loud bang. Yes. So we live right over here, so our garden backs onto it.
7: This is crazy. I'm biking on my way to the gym, and I was kind of wondering what was going on with that streetcar, and I came down and there's a tree in the middle of the road that's huge. Must be an old tree.
0: It's unclear when the work will be completed and the road will be reopened. One person has been taken to hospital after what police are describing as an industrial accident in Etobicoke. The incident happened on Milton Street near Royal York and the Queensway. Paramedics say they responded to the area for a workplace injury. A man was taken to a trauma center, but it's not clear how seriously he was hurt or how he was injured. Stay with CP24 for any updates on this story. OPP are investigating a wild crash on Highway 6 this morning. Police say that a tractor-trailer hauling steel was heading northbound on Highway 6 in Freelton around 3:30 this morning when it struck a construction barrier, crossed all lanes, and hit the barrier on the other side of the highway. No one was injured, but the crash did cause a diesel spill. OPP say charges are pending. Hamilton police are looking to speak to three people who they say have critical information in connection with the shooting at a private event early Sunday morning. Police are releasing images of these men that they are looking to speak with. The shooting happened around 3 a.m. near Queenston Road and Parkdale Avenue South. Police say a physical altercation broke out between two parties and a firearm was discharged. No injuries were reported. Anyone with info is asked to contact investigators. Toronto police are continuing to ask for help identifying a man accused of repeatedly harassing someone in North York. Investigators have released the picture of the suspect that they're looking for. They say that he stared at the alleged victim on numerous times on different occasions in the St. Denis Drive and Don Mills Road area. He is also accused of attending the victim's residence twice in one day. Police say the suspect and victim do not know each other. The suspect is described as 20 to 30 years old, about 5'9" with a black beard. Anyone with information should call police or Crime Stoppers. A new survey finds the number of youth struggling with their mental health is now back to pre-pandemic levels. The Center for Addiction and Mental Health survey found that 46% of those in grades 7 to 12 reported a moderate to serious level of psychological distress in 2025. That's down from 51% in 2023. The survey also found fewer students are using alcohol and drugs than in the past, and that they're waiting longer before trying them for the first time. And for more on the survey's findings, we're joined live by Dr. Haley Hamilton, who is the co-director of the Institute for Mental Health Policy Research. We appreciate your time, doctor. This is obviously positive news that the needle is, I guess, trending in the right, the other direction. What do you think is causing this?
8: Well, I think that there's some recovery from the negative impacts of the pandemic. Mm-hmm. We saw a tremendous increase in the percentage of students who reported mental health challenges during the pandemic. So it is welcome news to see some decline back to at least pre-pandemic levels, although those numbers are still too high, way too high.
0: Yeah, and that's the thing. I mean, we're seeing some improvements, but it's still much higher than it has been previously. And I'm wondering, now that there has been some positive momentum, what do you think needs to be done to ensure that these numbers continue to be reduced?
8: I think we need to continue to make youth mental health a priority. A lot of resources and a lot of attention has gone to the challenges that youth have been experiencing. And I think we need to continue that. There is no doubt that youth are under stress and that they do need the resources that we have provided. And I think it's upon us to continue doing that and actually provide more so that we can help a greater proportion of students.
0: And doctor, you, as we were talking, we were just showing some pictures of, you know, stock footage of kids on their phones and tablets. And, you know, because of the pandemic, so many kids were locked in their rooms. And that's really the only connection and communication that they had. But at the same time, I'm sure, you know, you don't need to be a doctor or a researcher to know that, you know, extensive use of these screen times is adding to this mental health problem. I was wondering if you can maybe touch upon that and what your advice would be for parents who are watching their child, I guess, mental health deteriorate because of overusage of screens.
8: Well, I think our survey has shown that, you know, in 2013, the numbers around 23%, I think, of students were reported experiencing or at risk of experiencing moderate to serious distress. And in 2019, that number is now, you know, 44%, 46% what it is now. So we saw that tremendous increase, and a lot of discussion and debate took place with respect to the role of social media. We're continuing to have some of that debate, but I think there's far more recognition of the potential negative effects of you know, spending that much time on social media. Mm-hmm. And so, yes, you know, I think that we need to recognize that, have discussions about the amount of time spent, parents and children. Not only do children need to recognize the time they're spending online and the potential impacts of that, but I think we also have to you know, acknowledge that parents themselves, it's important for them to also think about the time they spend on social media so that, you know, when they're talking to their kids, you know, they're basically modeling that behavior.
0: The other concerning aspect of the survey was the amount of younger people that are actually getting involved in online gambling and how that's impacting their mental health. I was wondering if you could touch upon that.
8: Yes, our recent survey found that around 12% of students reported engaging in online gambling in the past year. And that percentage at 12%, you know, is 4 percentage points higher than it was in 2023, 2 years ago. So that's an increase that is concerning. And specifically, if you look at sports betting, around 10% of students reported engaging in sports betting in the past year.
0: Dr. Haley Hamilton, we appreciate your time. Thanks for joining us.
8: Thanks for having me.
0: This is Toronto's Breaking News, CP24. We'll have a look at Toronto's top stories. That's up next.
9: The NFL is back. Like you've never seen before on TSN, CTV, and Crave. 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

0: Emergency responders were on the scene of a house fire in Ajax, which broke out around 5 a.m. and is being deemed suspicious.
1: Bring it on. You know something? I've dealt with guys like you my whole life. And guess what? Y'all become losers because you're a loser.
0: Trade tensions hit a boiling point this weekend with Premier Doug Ford speaking out after Canada-U.S. trade talks collapsed at the last minute. We'll have more on what President Trump had to say in moments.
2: What else can you do?
3: Exactly.
2: Can't give in.
0: We're also hearing local reaction to the federal government's decision to fight back against U.S. tariffs. And stay with CB24 for more on these stories and for further details, head to CB24.com and the CB24 app. U.S. President Donald Trump is threatening today to further escalate the trade war with Canada. Trump says Washington will raise tariffs on Canadian cars, trucks, auto parts, and steel to 50% beginning January 1st. He issued the threat in a post on social media. Trump also described Canada as, quote, among the worst nations in the world to deal with. Reaction to the trade war with the U.S. is pouring in from both sides of the border and the House of Commons today. Conservative leader Pierre Poilievre is calling for Prime Minister Carney to reconvene Parliament to get details on the proposed U.S. trade deal he rejected. Carney suspended trade talks on Friday after accusing the U.S. of introducing unacceptable restrictions on Canada's trade relationships, language, and culture. The U.S. has since imposed 50% tariffs on $28 billion in Canadian goods, with Canada planning dollar-for-dollar retaliation beginning September 8th. Mayor Olivia Chow says the city is doing everything it can to keep Torontonians employed amid the new 50% U.S. tariffs on a wide range of Canadian goods.
4: We are going to use the $60 billion purchasing power that we have on the capital budget and have all our contracts made in Canada, hopefully even in Toronto. That's a lot of, like, if you think about, we are bigger, the city of Toronto is bigger, our budget is bigger than six other provinces, and I want to not just Toronto, get all of Canadians' mayors to do the kind of procurement policy that we come together and shop Canada.
0: And speaking in Quebec today, Prime Minister Mark Carney said Canada's economy is in a strong position as it faces threats from south of the border.
5: Over the last year. In the last year alone, Canada has signed more than 20 trade and security deals across five continents. We completed our most recent trade deal with the United Arab Emirates in a record 47 days. Canada is now the best connected economy in the world. Canadian businesses now enjoy tariff-free access to 1.5 billion consumers. Over the next 6 months, we will double that number through new trade deals with ASEAN and India.
0: Finance Minister François-Philippe Champagne spoke to reporters before meeting with his provincial counterparts today.
6: I think what Canadians have seen is that at some stage you have to say enough is enough. You have to say, you know, Canadians have seen that we stood up. We stood up for our languages, we stood up for culture, we stood up for our economic sovereignty. And this is the essence, what we say in French, maître chez nous, that we say our destiny is in our own hands. We're going to be master of our own destiny.
0: Premier Doug Ford used some colorful language while responding to Trump's latest threats. For more on what he said, let's go down to CB24's Beatrice Vaisman outside of Queen's Park with more on the Premier's comments. B.
7: Well, it's a quiet afternoon here at Queen's Park specifically, Jamie. That's because the Premier and the opposition leader this morning and this afternoon have spent some time up in Hamilton meeting with steel workers, and the Premier visited DeFasco. It was before that, though, that he made an appearance on our News Talk 1010 radio sister station where he said that President Donald Trump could, excuse my colorful language, kiss his ass. And so that's a headline that's been printed, you know, everywhere today. The Premier doubling down on it once again at his press conference this afternoon, saying he's got a lot of real estate there. And so there's a lot of space for the president to kiss. And certainly it's clear that it's become personal, Jamie. I mean, not only the Premier calling the president a bully, but saying that he's the king of bankruptcies and he doesn't take any advice or lessons from him. Here's a bit of what we heard from Premier Ford.
1: I'm just not going to take the bait. This guy's a loser. He's going to be a loser. And simple as that. We're going to fight with everything we have. And you know something? I have more courage, more brains in my baby toe than he has in his whole body. So there you go.
7: And those comments from the premier came just minutes after the U.S. president actually posted on Truth Social media, writing that the premier is the less intelligent, less charismatic sibling of his late brother, Rob Ford, of course, the former mayor, and went on and on and on about the way that Canada has given, you know, the United States an unfair shake when it comes to dealing with farmers and the dairy industry stateside, saying that Canada will no longer get the perks of being a state without being one. And of course, this comes after the news at the 11th hour, just before midnight on Friday night, that the talks had collapsed. I heard from the premier. I spoke with him on Saturday. He said that he fully supported the prime minister and the Canadian delegation walking away from those talks. The premier, though, telling us he didn't believe it was a good deal just days before, even on Wednesday, saying at that point he talked to leaders in the auto sector and the steel sector and lumber and manufacturing, who all told him it was a bad deal. We also heard from the premier today, some help is on the way for some workers and business owners impacted by this latest run of tariffs. In fact, he announced that they're increasing the scope of businesses, small and medium-sized businesses, who can apply for loans that they will have to pay back. They are deferred for, I believe it's 3 years, Jamie, but will be able to apply for these loans to help them mitigate some of the loss, financial loss, that is coming because of these 50% tariffs that are imposed by the U.S. government. Here's a bit of what we heard from opposition leader Marit Stiles, who's calling on the premier to recall the legislature.
2: 80 years since the Stelco strike here in Hamilton.
3: That's right.
2: That set up the 40-hour work week.
3: Yeah.
2: Right?
3: Yeah.
2: That made sure it cemented union bargaining rights in Canada.
3: Yes.
2: Yeah. You here in Hamilton have always been leading the way for workers' rights, leading the way for labor, and leading the way for Canadian workers in every corner of this country.
3: Yeah.
2: So thank you.
7: Yeah, the premier not signaling he has any intention to bring the legislature back. He took shots as well at Marit Stiles, saying that the NDP has voted against every proposal that the PCs have put together, but encouraged the leader of the opposition, if you've got some ideas when it comes to this trade war and how to make things better, give me a call. Just to correct as well, Jamie, those loans that the Ontario government is now offering these small and medium-sized businesses, they can repay up to 72 months, so up to 6 years, not 3 years, as I suggested. The premier saying he's calling on all the premiers coast to coast to work together, saying that he's not taking it off the table to impose, you know, taxes on exports of Canadian electricity down to the U.S., potash, or other sources of energy, saying that he'd be having conversations with premiers in Western provinces, including Alberta's Premier Danielle Smith today, to see how they can work together as a Team Canada approach. Jamie.
0: Thanks, B. This is Toronto's breaking news. CP24, latest traffic update with Adjo. That's coming up next. Stay with us.
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19: And so problems happening through Vaughan on the southbound lanes of the 400. So at the start of the ramp, that does take you to the 407. That ramp has been completely closed because of this ongoing collision. Not too sure when this is going to clear. Not too sure exactly what happened because this is very far away in terms of the visual I have. So just heard that a lot of vehicles are involved. No access to the southbound 400 ramp to the westbound 407, but the eastbound access point is available. Then if your travels take you on to the 401, we did have problems. 401 westbound in the transfers through Avenue. They just moved the camera, though. It's just a little bit further along. It was a right lane and shoulder that was blocked. The problems may have just cleared. Then if you're headed on the 401, making your way on the eastbound side, eastbound 401 through Renforth, we had a stalled vehicle in the right lane, also cleared. So I'll keep that good news rolling. Not so good news if you're coming through Mississauga, Toronto, and QEW, just past Erin Mills Parkway. Stalled vehicle does have the left lane blocked. So that's impacting and slowing down your drive on the approach. And still pretty busy on the Gardner westbound, exiting the downtown core from Parliament in sections all the way out towards about Park Lawn. Outside of camera view, northbound 404 on the ramp to Bloomington. Ongoing collision in the left lane. Also problems on the westbound 403 at the link in Hamilton. It's a stalled vehicle blocking a live lane. And a reminder, still no access to Dundas. Closed between Seton all the way over to Sherbourne. Again, that is for that massive tree which ended up going down. So the cleanup continues. Send it back to you, Jamie.
0: Thank you so much, Adjo. The Blue Jays have the day off after dropping their series against the Yankees in New York over the weekend.
20: Fly ball deep towards right field, carrying and gone into the second deck.
0: In the rubber match yesterday, Jazz Chisholm's home run in the seventh inning widened the Yankees' lead. The Jays scored in the eighth, but it wasn't enough, losing 8-3 to the Yanks. The Jays are now a game and a half back from the last wild card spot. They are back in action tomorrow night when they host the Kansas City Royals. And the Blue Jays will take on the Chicago Cubs in next season's Little League Classic. MLB made the announcement on Sunday. The game will take place on August 19, 2027 from Williamsport, Pennsylvania during the Little League World Series. The Atlanta Braves and Milwaukee Brewers played each other in the 2026 Little League Classic yesterday. The Blue Jays are celebrating the Little League announcement by sharing photos of their star players when they were kids and, of course, playing baseball. The Tempo wrapped up Toronto's Cross Canada Series hosting the Las Vegas Aces in Vancouver last night.
21: Steal from Rice with 5 seconds to go. Nurse!
0: Kia Nurse cutting the Tempo's deficit with seconds left in the first half, but that momentum wasn't enough to secure the win. The Aces turned up the heat, pulling ahead for an 88-78 win. The Tempo are back on the West Coast Wednesday, visiting the Seattle Storm. The Tempo will be without guard Brittany Sykes and forward Anisha Morrow for the rest of the season. Sykes has an injured foot and Morrow has a left knee injury. The Tempo are also missing star guard Marina Mabry, who has an adductor injury. Head coach Sandy Brondello says the 29-year-old will be evaluated in a few weeks, and it's unclear if she will play again this season. It's 4:55. This is Toronto's breaking news, CP24. We'll have a look at your top stories live at 5 is up next.

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0: Nice. 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

0: trade war between Canada and the U.S. is heating up. U.S. President Trump announces today further tariffs on vehicles and steel. And coming up, we're going to have Premier Doug Ford's reaction to Trump's latest threat.
1: And the investigation continues into a suspicious fire near Rosslyn Road and Perkins Drive in Asia.
0: And you're going to find major delays in the Sherbourne and Dundas area after a massive tree fell blocking streetcar tracks and downing power lines.
1: And a new Center for Addiction and Mental Health survey finds fewer Ontario youth are struggling with mental illness.
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0: I'm Bakari Savage. 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
1: And U.S. President Donald Trump is threatening today to further escalate the trade war with Canada. Trump says Washington will raise tariffs on Canadian cars, trucks, auto parts, and steel to 50%. That's beginning January 1st. He issued the threat in a post on social media. And Trump also described Canada as among the worst nations in the world to deal with.
0: Well, strong words this afternoon from Premier Doug Ford as he responded to Trump's latest threats. For more reaction from Queens Park, let's go live to CP24's Beatrice Vaisman. Beatrice.
2: I mean, clearly, Bakari Liz, things have gotten extremely personal when it comes with the tough talk against the U.S. president this morning. The premier, Doug Ford, he was on our sister radio station, News Talk 1010, talking to Bill Carroll, where he, and excuse my colorful language, said that the president could kiss his ass. That's a direct quote. It's been printed everywhere. It's been making headlines. And certainly it's gotten the attention of the U.S. president as well, because he responded on Truth Social, on social media this afternoon, essentially while the premier was actually having a press conference in Hamilton, talking about the way that Ontario was going to combat this latest round of tariffs that are going to have deep, deep, painful impact on many industries in this province. And the president tweeted or put on Truth Social that Premier Ford was the less intelligent, less charismatic brother of late Mayor Rob Ford, and that essentially that he was making a mistake, that Canada had been trying to be or have the perks of being a state without actually being a state, and was taking advantage of U.S. farmers for many, many years now. Premier Ford was asked about it during that press conference to react live as that post on Truth Social was happening. And here's the premier's words once again for the U.S. president.
3: But I'm not going to take any advice off a guy that's the king of bankruptcies. And he's actually tariffing his own people, taxing his own people. And I'm going to make sure I communicate through the U.S. media. I'm going to be reaching out to every single governor, every single senator, and every single congressperson. And when it comes to the midterms, I have a message to the Americans. Don't vote in a person that's going to kill your jobs. He ran on creating more jobs. Last time I checked, jobs went down in the U.S. and Ontario created more jobs. He ran on reducing the cost of living.
2: And so those are the latest comments from Premier Doug Ford. He also, in that same press conference, answering questions from reporters, called the U.S. president a loser, called him a bully. When I spoke to Premier Ford on Saturday, when he was immediately reacting to the collapse of trade negotiations, he told us at the time that Donald Trump was the kind of bully who would take your lunch money the first day, your toque the second day, and your running shoes the third day. So as this is now has been escalating, bleeding into a third day, it's quite clear things are getting more and more personal. As for support for Ontario workers, I mean, let's be clear, those in the auto sector, steel, aluminum, lumber, manufacturing, it's going to be some painful times ahead. The premier acknowledging that, as did the prime minister as well in his address, as has every other premier coast to coast to coast. And so today, Premier Doug Ford announcing there's going to be some support for small and medium-sized businesses. They'll get some cash to help them stay afloat. They can apply for this cash to help them stay afloat. These are loans that they'll then have 6 years to repay, along with some tax deferrals and credits as well for some of these business owners and workers in these deeply hit industries. We also heard from Ontario's opposition leader, Marit Stiles. She was out in Hamilton this morning as well. She's calling on the premier to recall the legislature. Listen.
4: I heard the premier talk some tough talk today about it again. And I just want to say he should put his money where his mouth is and recall the legislature. Get yourself, get your ass back to work, Doug Ford.
5: Yes.
4: And let's start to pass some laws so that we can actually protect working people in this province.
2: Just a couple minutes ago, Liz and Bakari, a statement coming.

0: From the Ontario Big City Mayor's Chair, it's Burlington's Mayor Marianne Mead Ward, who's the chair. This is a group that represents 70% of Ontario's populations, almost 30% of the country's populations, saying our residents and businesses understand the impact these tariffs can have on our local economies, but also understand the need to protect Canadian jobs, key industries, and economic independence, calling on premiers from right across this country to work together to help not only support people, but to see Canada through this storm that is a coming with the imposition of these 50% tariffs and counter tariffs that are at least slated to come versus the United States come September 8th. Back to you.
1: Okay, coming to us live from Queen's Park, CP24's Beatrice Baseman.
2: And Prime Minister Mark Carney was in Quebec today. That's where he responded to Trump's latest tariff threat.
3: It's not a surprise for us that the U.S. would take some form of reprisal to our response to their unjustified tariff, which was on top of other unjustified tariffs. That's not a surprise. But what message does that send to the workers in Michigan and Ohio and Kentucky and Alabama who rely on Canadian demand? We're their largest customer for automobiles.
1: And Conservative leader Pierre Poilievre says Canada needs to exploit the leverage it has to get a fair trade deal done with the U.S.
4: When it comes to the U.S., we need to take a strong stand. It is unacceptable to have one-sided tariffs on Canadian aluminum, steel, lumber, and autos. That would deindustrialize our economy. But we need to fight for tariff-free access to the United States, and we have the leverage to do it. We should use the 10 out of 12 NATO-defined minerals that we have that are necessary to fight a war, necessary for America's national security, as positive leverage by creating a national reserve of those minerals and of oil, which we will offer tailor-made on a first refusal basis to countries that give us tariff-free trade.
1: Conservative leader Pierre Poilievre calling for Carney to reconvene Parliament to get the details on the proposed U.S. trade deal that he rejected.
2: And the Trump administration's tariff campaign has significantly impacted the Canadian auto sector. In Brampton alone, some 3,000 employees remain out of work. This after the local Stellantis plant was shut down. Now, the plant was supposed to produce Jeeps, but the automaker paused the plan in early 2005. And joining us now with an in-depth look at the effects the Trump tariffs will have on the auto sector in the province, we're joined by Maureen Harquail. She's Chief Executive Officer and Registrar of the Ontario Motor Vehicle Industry Council. Thanks for being with us.
5: Thanks for having me.
2: Okay, so can you put this into perspective, what we've just found out over the course of the last 24 hours, how it's going to affect the folks that are working in the auto industry?
5: I guess there's a few things. I mean, number one, I don't think we can really predict what the tariff impact is going to be ultimately for you know, vehicle prices and inventory or the broader automotive sector. But we know it's going to be challenging. You know, we are hearing that certain companies may be making decisions with respect to how many lines they're going to have running and how much they're going to be producing. You know, for us at OMVIC, though, what we're really concerned about is what does this mean for consumers? And we know that, you know, job losses and, you know, challenging economic circumstances can often make finding an affordable vehicle really more important, but also more difficult.
1: Okay, so Maureen, that part right there, that's a great segue to my next question. If we are planning to buy a vehicle at the beginning of the year, how do we need to shift our buying habits? What do we need to be looking for, if anything?
5: Yeah, so, you know, the first thing, you know, and during periods of economic uncertainty, you know, car buyers are often looking for ways to stretch their budgets. When vehicle prices, borrowing costs, or other household expenses are a concern, you know, we know that a vehicle that's advertised online for significantly less can be really difficult to pass up. And for us, it's about making sure that consumers are especially vigilant about who they're buying from. We know that bad actors are out there, and they take advantage of Ontario car buyers who are looking for a deal. You know, particularly we're concerned about those illegal sellers who may advertise a vehicle at a lower price and present themselves as a private seller. And what they're actually doing is they're actually illegal, unlicensed sellers in Ontario. You know, one of the most important things we want consumers to do is to know who they're buying from. So slow down. Go to the OMVIC website. Put the name of the dealer or the salesperson that you're dealing with and make sure that they are registered with OMVIC. That's the first thing they need to do.
2: Maureen, do you anticipate that this is going to inspire people to purchase a car quickly if they had that on their agenda for the next year?
5: I think it certainly can. I mean, there's a lot of uncertainty what January 1st might mean. We also know that the president often changes his mind, changes dates, changes times. Those are things that can happen as well. We encourage consumers to take their time and to do it right. Don't rush the process and be very cautious about who you're buying from and buy from an OMVIC registered dealer. That's the most important thing they can do to make sure that they're protected during the car buying process.
1: Okay, Maureen, great points right there. Bottom line here as we say goodbye.
5: Bottom line, go to omvic.ca, be informed, know your rights before you even go and buy the car, whether you're buying it on January 2nd or on October 2nd. Do your research, educate yourself before you even get involved in the process.
2: All right, thanks for joining us, Maureen.
5: Thanks so much.
2: Maureen Harquell, Chief Executive Officer and Registrar of the Ontario Motor Vehicle Industry Council.
1: Okay, Mayor Olivia Chow responding to the U.S.-Canada trade dispute. She was asked about the impact on the city.
6: I think it's going to, all of it is going to have impact. But Toronto is incredibly resilient, even during this climate of uncertainties. In 2026, we are on track to create 16,000 jobs, okay? New jobs. Whereas in America, in a lot of the major cities, the unemployment rate is etching up.
2: And Torontonians are weighing in on the federal government's decision to fight back against the new U.S. tariffs.
7: I think, you know, the U.S. is such a big economy. At some point, we'll have to make a deal. I think maybe it's just about weathering the storm right now with Trump.
8: We have to stand on our grounds, and we should not be bullied by the bigger countries, I guess.
9: Do you think this is going to affect your life, the cost of living, cost of coffee, cost of everything?
10: It might, but that's okay. Yeah, what else can you do?
9: Exactly.
10: Can't give in.
2: Well, a vast majority of Canadians support the government's decision to walk away from trade negotiations. In fact, 76% of respondents to an Angus Reid survey support Canada's stance, with majority support spanning every province. 53% of Conservatives say walking away was the right move rather than accepting a bad deal. More than 6 in 10 back the plan to impose a dollar-for-dollar retaliatory tariff on the U.S. Now, the poll finds 64% of Canadians think reducing our independence on the U.S. will ultimately make our country stronger, while at the same time a quarter are concerned about losing their jobs.
1: And right now it's 5:13. Let's get a check on the evening commute with TV 24's traffic specialist Adjua Nsiayabwah. Good evening, Adj.
11: Oh, thank you so much, Abakari. Yeah, we have ongoing problems through Vaughan, southbound 400. It's the ramp that takes you to the 407. They just flipped the camera around. They didn't clear it because I just did see the emergency vehicles, but it was on the ramp to the westbound 407, which was not accessible. 401 still remains a busy drive across the top of the city, but the good news, all earlier issues have cleared, and we still have problems on the QVW Toronto bound. This is just past Erin Mills Parkway. It's a stalled vehicle blocking that left lane as well as the left shoulder. Northbound 404 on the ramp to Bloomington, you'll find a lane blocked. It's a left lane blocked following a crash. And on city streets, a police investigation tells Wellesley closed between Yonge and Bay.
12: 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Enjoy the journey with a stress-free commute.
11: Sending it over now to Zara Shirazi at the TTC Transit Control Center. Good afternoon and happy Monday, Zara. Checking in to see if there are any issues happening on TTC.
13: Hi, Adjua. Good afternoon. We do still have the 505 Dundas and 506 Carlton streetcars diverting for that fallen tree in the Dundas and Sherbourne area. So the 505 is diverting both ways via Broadview, Queen, King, and Spadina. And the 506 is diverting both ways via Parliament, King, Spadina, and College. We do have shuttle buses running to supplement service from Girard and Broadview to Bathurst and Spadina stations. They are still going to detour around the impacted area, so give yourself enough time if you're heading out in that area. Some more alternatives include the 501 Queen, 504 King, 19 Bay, 65 Parliament, and 75 Sherbourne. We will begin repairs as soon as we get the green light from the city that the tree is clear. Repairs will likely go into tomorrow morning. We're hoping to get service restored by the morning rush, but it will depend on the work and the testing. For the latest updates, check out TDC.ca and follow at TDC Notices on X. That's it, Transit Control. Back to you in the newsroom.
2: All right, let's head live. Thanks for that. That's Senior Communications Advisor Zara Shirazi. And an early morning fire in Ajax that destroyed one home and damaged others is considered suspicious. Firefighters were called to Rosslyn Road and Harkins Drive as around 5 this morning. They found multiple homes involved. Now, it's unclear if anyone was inside at the time, but no injuries are reported.
14: At one point, the flames shot up and there was embers, and I was really concerned about the forest in the back igniting. So thankfully it didn't, and we've heard that everyone's okay, so that's the most important thing. It's really sad. I talked to the occupant next door and she seems really shooken up, so hopefully we can do something as a neighborhood and help them out.
7: It's a very good community, safe community, so we want to keep it that way. Yeah.
15: Is there shock, you know, hearing it's suspicious? We don't have a lot of details yet. Police are saying it is suspicious at that time. As someone who lives so close, what goes through your mind?
7: You know, it's obviously a little bit of a concern, but, you know, hopefully things like that we kind of keep to a calm and not a big issue. But, you know, it's always there in the back of your mind, right?
2: An investigation into the fire is underway.
1: Well, traffic and transit's been disrupted on a key downtown artery today. This is after a large tree fell into the roadway. Chopper 24 over the scene. This is Dundas near Sherbourne. Look at that. That large tree, it fell earlier today, blocking the road, taking down power lines and streetcar wires. 505 and 506 streetcars, they're detouring while repairs are being made, and that tree's cleared.
16: It's interesting that it actually fell from the base. That's kind of interesting. So, scary in a way.
17: That's quite a big tree, eh? I mean, like, I don't know. How long do you think it's going to take before the TTC gets back? Maybe all day. And it looks like they're working hard on the wires, but I mean, like, I don't know, but that's one big tree, man, I tell you.
18: It is right in a busy place. And I know there's streetcars backed up on both sides. TTC is working on getting those out of the way, but it's pretty big. That's a big tree.
1: Completed and the road will reopen. But right now it's 517, 21 degrees, feeling more like 24. This is Live at 5.
2: Mayor Olivia Chow unveiling today the City of Toronto's plan for affordable housing in Trinity Bellwoods. We'll have more on this in moments.
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31: Biggest, here I come.
32: Oh, yeah.
31: That's my line.
32: Oh, Hamilton.
1: And the city's announced plans for affordable housing in Trinity Bellwood. 74 rent-controlled homes are being built on the site of a former Greenpea parking lot. This is at Ossington and Dundas. 17 of the homes are going to be low rent, while 40% of them will be 2- and 3-bedroom units. The city says that the homes will be built by a Canadian company, creating 200 new jobs in the trades using mass timber and geothermal energy.
6: 3 years ago, when I became mayor, affordable housing had almost stopped being built. So the city staff and I and city council, we set a target, 65,000 new homes for Toronto, with a good percentage of them affordable. And we want to be the housing developer also. We used to do that. We used to, at City of Toronto, build 32,000 units of housing. And then we stopped.
1: Well, the city says that the project is part of the Housing TO plan to develop 65,000 new rent-controlled homes by 2030.
2: And a new survey finds that the number of youth struggling with their mental health is now back to pre-pandemic levels. CP24's Andrew Brennan joins us live now with the details. Andrew?
0: Yeah, Liz Bakari, on face value, that does sound good, right? You're talking about a 5% overall decrease in the number of kids that are reporting poor mental health. The problem is when you look at the numbers, this generation of kids and young people still have some of the highest rates of depression historically ever, and they're much higher now than they were even 10 years ago. The drop has gone from 51% to 46% with either poor or very poor forms of mental health. And you're still talking about 30% overall. 3 in 10 young people saying that they have poor mental health. They're saying that this is, and there's a lot of different factors for it. We do have to go through it and kind of talk about as many of them as we can with the limited time we do. But this is a different era. You're talking about a time where kids are constantly online, where they're inundated not just with messages from afar and hyperconnectivity from afar, but also their friends. The bullying doesn't just happen at school. The bullying happens online. The bullying is through social media. They're being ghosted by people that they just met or have crushes on all the time. And then on top of that, there's just the outlets that they have are also digital and always in front of them. So when we talk about youth mental health, and what CAMH is saying here is that we still have a lot to work on.
3: A lot of resources and a lot of attention has gone to the challenges that youth have been experiencing. And I think we need to continue that. There is no doubt that youth are under stress and that they do need the resources that we have provided. And I think it's upon us to continue doing that and actually provide more so that we can help a greater proportion of students.
0: Now, we do have some good news to talk about here, guys. On the one hand, you do see, for instance, less in terms of either over-the-counter or, for instance, vaping and nicotine products being used overall by young people. But then you also have a nine-fold increase in the number of kids that are performing some form of online gambling. We'll talk about that later on in the show. Back to you.
2: Okay, thank you for that. CB24's Andrew Brennan.
1: Right now it's 522, 21 degrees, feeling more like 24. This is Live at 5.
2: And the quest for the third American League's third wild card continues. Coming up, we'll look ahead to the Jays' push-off for a playoff berth.
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1: Well, the Blue Jays have the day off after dropping their series against the Yankees in New York over the weekend.
22: Fly ball deep towards right field, carrying and gone into the second deck.
2: In the rubber match yesterday, Jazz Chisholm's home run in the seventh inning widened the Yankees' lead. The Jays scored in the eighth, but it wasn't enough, losing 8-3 to the Yankees. The Jays are now a game and a half back from the last wild card spot. They're back in action tomorrow night. That's when they host the Kansas City Royals.
1: Right now it's 525, 21 degrees, but feeling more like 24. This is Live at 5.
2: And the trade war between Canada and the U.S. is heating up. U.S. President Donald Trump announcing today further tariffs on vehicles and steel. Coming up, we'll have Premier Doug Ford's reaction to Trump's latest threat.
23: Tonight, a new Trump tariff threat has Ford firing back.
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9: The trade war between Canada and the U.S. is heating up. U.S. President Donald Trump announcing today further tariffs on vehicle and steel. Coming up, we'll have a Premier Doug Ford's reaction to Trump's latest threat.
10: And the investigation continues into a suspicious fire near Rosslyn Road and Harkins Drive in Ajax.
9: And you'll find major delays in the Sherbourne and Dundas area. That's because a massive tree fell, blocking streetcar tracks and downed power lines.
10: A new Center for Addiction and Mental Health survey finds fewer Ontario youth are struggling with mental illness.
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0: Good evening. I'm Bakari Savage.
1: I'm Liz West. Welcome to Live at 5. U.S. President Donald Trump threatening today to further escalate the trade war with Canada. Trump says Washington will raise tariffs on Canadian cars, trucks, auto parts, and steel to 50%. That starts January 1st. Now, he issued the threat in a post on social media. Trump also described Canada as among the worst nations in the world to deal with.
0: Okay, along with that, strong words this afternoon from Premier Doug Ford responding to Trump's latest threats. For more reaction from Queen's Park, let's go live to CP24's Beatrice Vaisman. War of words, are we?
2: Words, stern words, definitely a war of them, Bakari and Liz. I mean, this is certainly seeming like things are getting really, really personal. I mean, Premier Doug Ford was on our sister radio station, News Talk 1010, this morning. He was talking to Bill Carroll when Bill read him that post on Truth Social that Donald Trump posted suggesting that there were more tariffs, 50% more tariffs on vehicles and steel coming January 1st. And so Bill Carroll asked Ford for his reaction, to which he said, now excuse my language, this is an exact quote, U.S. President Donald Trump can kiss my ass. And that's the phrase that's made headlines all across the country today. The premier doubling down on it later this afternoon when once again there came another Truth Social post from Donald Trump, this time taking direct aim, naming Doug Ford, saying that lots of bluster from Doug Ford, who the premier is better known as the less charismatic, intelligent, and overall unimpressive brother of the late, great Rob Ford. And so naturally, reporters asked the premier to react to that post. Here's a bit of what he said.
3: I'm just not going to take the bait. This guy's a loser. He's going to be a loser. And simple as that. We're going to fight with everything we have. And you know something? I have more courage, more brains in my baby toe than he has in his whole body. So there you go.
2: The premier, I mean, over the weekend, I spoke to him on Saturday, just hours after the trade talks first collapsed, Bakari and Liz. And at the time, the premier said that Donald Trump was a bully. He's the kind of guy that takes your lunch money on the first day, your toque on the second day, and your running shoes on the third day. Today, once again, calling him a bully, a loser, and saying that Donald Trump is the king of bankruptcies. And so, yes, there certainly is a war of words happening now, piled on top of the trade war that's been escalating now and bubbling for a year and a half. Today, the premier was out in Hamilton. He toured the DeFasco plant as well. Certainly, those who work in steel aluminum sectors will be painfully, deeply impacted by this latest round of tariffs, as will those in the auto sector, in manufacturing, in softwood lumber, and. The list goes on, certainly. And to help some of these small and medium-sized businesses and business owners in the interim as these tariffs start to kick in, those in the furniture business, plastics, and so on and so forth, the premier is saying that they're expanding the scope of the special fund that was brought in to help support, at least financially in the interim, some of these business owners. These are loans being given to them that they'll now have, they would then have after applying some 6 years to repay. Also some tax deferrals being introduced as well. Ontario's opposition leader, Marit Stiles, meanwhile, calling on the premier to recall the legislature. Listen.
4: 80 years since the Stelco strike here in Hamilton.
5: That's right.
4: That set up the 40-hour work week.
5: Yeah.
4: Right?
5: Yeah.
4: That made sure it cemented union bargaining rights in Canada.
5: Yes.
4: You here in Hamilton have always been leading the way for workers' rights, leading the way for labor, and leading the way for Canadian workers in every corner of this country.
5: Yeah.
4: So thank you.
2: You might remember about a year ago, the premier threatened to pull electricity or at least impose tariffs on exporting electricity to U.S. states that border Ontario, including, for example, New York, Michigan, and several others. The premier is saying that's not off the table. He's considering it once again. Of course, he says he'll take direction from the federal government and says he can't be the only premier to take these kinds of actions. He wants other premiers to consider imposing their own tariffs and taxes on oil exporting. That, of course, comes from Alberta. Potash, potash from Saskatchewan, critical minerals as well from across the country. And in fact, we know he had a phone call with Alberta's Premier Danielle Smith, who's been resistant to counter tariffs, one of the few provinces that didn't take American alcohol off the shelves about a year and a half ago as well. Now, Bakari and Lisa, we'll have to wait and see what tomorrow comes. I have a sneaking suspicion some more war of words. Premier Ford said to appear on some American networks. We'll have to wait and see. Back to you.
0: Okay, coming to us live from Queen's Park, CP24's Beatrice Baseman.
1: And Prime Minister Mark Carney was asked about the prospect of resuming trade talks with the U.S. today and says Canada won't return to negotiations until the Americans have the right attitude.
5: An attitude at the negotiation table that Canada is a subsidiary of the United States. The Canadian industry is going to be disadvantaged relative to American industry. That we're going to set up terms so that over time, Canadian industry is going to face constant headwinds. That's not something we're going to accept. And that's before you get to constraints on our ability to do what the rest of the world wants, which is to sign trade deals with Canada. And that's before the very fundamental issues on culture.
0: Conservative leader Pierre Poilievre says Canada needs to exploit the leverage it has to get a fair trade deal done with the U.S.
6: We as conservatives are fighting to reinstate the 1965 tariff-free auto pact, which says that an automaker has to make a car here to sell a car here and do the same south of the border. That would be a deal that would be good for both Canada and the U.S. We need to get tariff-free trade because 90% of the cars we make are sold south of the border.
0: And Conservative leader Pierre Poilievre also calling for Carney to reconvene Parliament to get the details on the proposed U.S. trade deal he rejected.
1: Now, the Trump administration's tariff campaign has significantly impacted the Canadian auto sector. In Brampton alone, some 3,000 employees remain out of work. This after the local Stellantis plant was shut down. The plant was supposed to produce Jeeps, but the automaker paused the plan in early 2025. Automotive Parts Manufacturers Association President Flavio Volpe says Trump's new tariff threat is nonsensical.
7: The importer of record for Canadian auto parts is the U.S. assembly customer, whether that's the Detroit 3 or any one of the other companies that's getting those parts. They cannot reject those parts because they need those parts to make the cars. Those are specifically engineered components for the vehicles that they're making on a just-in-time basis, meaning they have no warehoused inventory. They might have 24 hours worth of parts. If you don't bring them in, if you don't bring the seats in from London, Ontario, to your truck plant in Warren, Michigan, then you're not making that truck.
1: Now, the head of Global Automakers of Canada spoke with CP24 this afternoon, and he described the idea of 50% auto tariffs as madness.
8: The North American auto industry was built up as an integrated supply chain between Canada, the U.S., and Mexico. And when all three countries work together, it makes North American manufacturing, the North American auto industry, stronger and more competitive. And having these trade wars and these tariff barriers put up only serves to increase costs, make cars more expensive for consumers, impact jobs, and doesn't serve anyone in North America well.
0: And Mayor Olivia Chow responded to the Canada-U.S. trade dispute and was asked about the impact on the city.
9: Toronto is a proud member of Team Canada. We love local. Torontonians, let's show our love. Buy, shop, eat, spend local. And at the city, I have a mayor's economic action plan, and in it, very clear, priority number one, we are taking the $80 billion budget and using that budget to buy shop local.
1: And Torontonians are weighing in on the federal government's decision to fight back against the new U.S. tariffs.
10: I saw online somebody said it's David and Goliath, and the Americans were saying, well, we're Goliath. And the comment underneath was, well, how did that end up?
11: Carney is standing up for Canada and following suit with the tariffs.
12: I know it's going to be real hard for a lot of people who are struggling, but it's hard now. And it would be worse if the Americans got their way, because we don't know what they would do next. They're not interested in honoring contracts at all. They can't be trusted.
1: And a vast majority of Canadians support the government's decision to walk away from trade negotiations. 76% of respondents to an Angus Reid survey support Canada's stance, with majority support spanning every province. 53% of Conservatives say walking away was the right move rather than accepting a bad deal. And more than 6 in 10 backed the plan to impose dollar-for-dollar retaliatory tariffs on the U.S. Now, the poll finds 64% of Canadians think reducing our dependence on the U.S., that will ultimately make our country stronger, while at the same time, a quarter are concerned about losing their jobs.
0: And right now, it's 5:40. Let's get a check on the roads at CP24 traffic specialist Angela Ntiaya Bois.
13: Thanks again, Bakari. And yeah, we are still dealing with a busy go, and brand new problems coming into the traffic desk through Scarborough on the eastbound 401 happening in the express. This is just as you make your way through McCowan. It's the two right lanes that are out following a collision. If you're headed on the eastbound side, it's already very slow from about Renforth all the way over towards that scene. At least the DVP is problem free. Still slows approaching Don Mills. The delays continue all the way up and over the 401. South 404, you're looking at delays from about Shepherd down to Winford Drive, but fingers crossed, no new problems. And you'll be putting on the brakes on the westbound Gardner to try to get out of the downtown core from Jarvis and sections all the way out towards about Park Lawn. Friendly reminder, because of a police investigation, we still have that stretch of Wellesley closed between Yonge and Bay for this investigation. Also problems of note, if your travels take you towards Dundas, still closed between Seton all the way over to Sherburn. And that again is for massive tree, which ended up going down. Going to send it over now to Zara Shirazi at the TTC Transit Control Center. I know it's been a busy one on the road. Zara, what's going on TTC?
14: Hi, Angela. Well, that's definitely right. We do still have some diversions on the 505 Dundas and 506 Carlton streetcars because of that tree you mentioned in the Dundas and Sherbourne area. So the 505 is diverting both ways via Broadview, Queen, King, and Spadina. And the 506 is diverting both ways via Parliament, King, Spadina, and College. We do have shuttle buses running from Girard and Broadview to Bathurst Station and Spadina Station to supplement service. And they are still going to detour around the impacted area, so give yourself enough time if you're heading that way. We'll begin repairs as soon as we get the green light from the city that the tree is clear. We are hoping to have service restored by tomorrow morning because we are expecting the work to continue overnight. But it is going to depend on how the work goes and the testing. So for latest updates, check out ttc.ca and follow at TTC Notices on X. That's it from Transit Control. Back to you in the newsroom, Liz and Bakari.
1: All right. Thanks for that. That's TTC Senior Communications Advisor Zara Shirazi. And an early morning fire in Ajax that destroyed one home and damaged others is considered suspicious. Firefighters were called to Rossland Road and Harkins Drive around 5 this morning. There they found multiple homes involved. Unclear if anyone was inside at the time, but so far no injuries are reported.
15: My son was going to work at around 4:45 a.m. and he went to grab his Uber, and I guess he saw the flames. So he came running in the house and he was screaming, call 911, call 911. So I called 911, and in that time he had run across the street and he was just outside yelling, get out, because we don't know which houses are occupied. Most of them are not. I think there's only two that actually have occupants.
16: We woke up and, you know, there was a lot of noise from the neighbors who happened to notice what was happening. And we came outside and just seeing the house was fully engulfed in flame, and made sure somebody called 911. Fire department arrived really shortly after. And we were just happy that, the neighbors were out safe.
1: An investigation into the fire is underway.
0: Well, traffic and transit disrupted. This is on a key downtown artery today after a large tree fell into the roadway. Chopper 24 was over Dundas near Sherbourne with a large tree fell earlier today, blocking the road, taking down power lines and streetcar wires. 505 and 506 streetcars detouring while repairs are made and the trees cleared.
17: It's interesting that it actually fell from the base. That's kind of interesting. So scary in a way.
18: That's quite a big tree, eh? I mean, like, I don't know. How long do you think it's going to take before the TTC gets back? Maybe all day. And it looks like they're working hard on the wires, but I mean, like, I don't know, but that's one big tree, man, I tell you.
19: It is right in a busy place. And I know there's streetcars backed up on both sides. TTC is working on getting those out of the way, but it's pretty big. That's a big tree.
0: And it's not yet clear when the work's going to be done and the road will reopen.
1: Tell you, that must have made a large bang when it hit the ground. I can't even imagine. 5:45, 21 degrees out. Feels more like 24. This is Live at 5.
0: Mayor Olivia Chow unveiling today the City of Toronto's plan for affordable housing in Trinity Bellwoods. More on this in moments.
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0: And the city has announced plans for affordable housing in Trinity Bellwoods. 74 rent-controlled homes are being built on the site of a former Greenpeace parking lot. This is at Ossington and Dundas. 17 of the homes will be low rent, while 40% of them will be 2- and 3-bedroom units. And the city says that the homes are going to be built by a Canadian company, creating 200 new jobs in the trades using mass timber and geothermal energy.
28: Today, 7 out of 10 new homes in Toronto are being built with city incentives. Rents are starting to come down. We're not giving in to the housing crisis. We're doubling down and creating thousands of new jobs in housing so people like Ying can get the call. So a musician looking for a home got the call, actually, and moved into a new place at Don Summerview, and I helped him move. He was so happy. Because if you work here, you should be able to afford to live here.
0: And the city says that the project is part of the Housing TO plan to develop 65,000 new rent-controlled homes by 2030.
1: And a new survey finds the number of youth struggling with their mental health is now back to pre-pandemic levels. And CP24's Andrew Brennan joins us now live with all the details on the survey. Andrew?
29: Yeah, hey Liz, hey Bakari. And I know we've talked about the issues that kids are facing, well, not just recently. I know, Liz, you did a great job talking about Kids Help Phone and how many more people are reaching out for help. We do have some good news here, but at the same time, the underlying numbers do show that kids and young people overall these days are dealing with a lot, and it's not much better than it was at the peak we saw during the pandemic, when over 5 in 10, 51% of young people were saying that they did not have good mental health, that they were struggling with their mental health. We've seen a drop of 5% to 46%, and overall, we're seeing about 30% of kids that are saying that their mental health is either fair or poor, and that's double the amount that it was just a decade ago, and that really hasn't changed all much when you see how much that needle has moved. You're seeing a lot of things here in terms of factors. You have an online environment that never stops. You have kids that constantly are online online. You also have social media, which can be not just toxic, but cruel. You have, bullying happening. You have people that are ghosting you left and right. And you also just have a chance that you never really have a chance to get a bit of peace of mind. Hopefully we can find ways to help in that matter. But when we hear from CAMH, it's not just young people dealing with the problems when it comes to mental health and online social media challenges.
2: We need to recognize that, have discussions about the amount of time spent, parents and children. Not only do children need to recognize the time they're spending online and the potential impacts of that, but I think we also have to acknowledge that parents themselves, it's important for them to also think about the time they spend on social media so that, when they're talking to their kids, they're basically modeling that behavior.
29: So this survey is from 2025, 11,000 young people between the grades of 7 and 12 responding to this. Some good news, some bad as well. Less in terms of drug use, that's one thing obviously good. But then a huge uptick from 1 in 100 to 1 in 10 young people saying that they're using some form of online gambling. We're going to have to talk more about that, guys. But for now, back to you.
1: We definitely will. Thank you for that. CB24's Andrew Brennan.
0: WestJet flight attendants have ratified a new collective agreement with the airline. They voted 90% in favor of the deal. The Canadian Union of Public Employees says the agreement includes a more than 18% wage hike over 3 years, as well as new compensation for work done on the ground. It follows tough negotiations and a one-day strike by some 4,400 cabin crew earlier this month.
1: It's 5:51, 21 degrees out. This is Live at 5.
0: And the quest for the third American League's wild card continues. Coming up, we're going to look ahead to the Jays' push for a playoff berth.
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1: The Blue Jays have the day off after dropping their series against the Yankees in New York over the weekend. In the rubber match yesterday, Jazz Chisholm's home run in the seventh inning. Well, that widened the Yankees' lead. The Jays scored in the eighth. It just wasn't enough, though, losing 8-3 over the Yankees. And the Jays are now a game and a half from the last wild card spot. They're back in action tomorrow night. That's when they host the Kansas City Royals. It's 5:55, 21 degrees out. This is Live at 5.
0: Well, it's weigh-in day at the London Zoo with hundreds of birds, reptiles, fish, and mammals. They are getting screened. We're going to have more of this in moments.
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19: 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It's called the Depalubos plan. 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Loss overseas, time off work, and rising costs. Dexter was working nonstop just to keep up. 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

0: Treasure Hill.
1: Hundreds of animals had their annual checkup today at the London Zoo. Staff weigh and measure the residents every year to monitor their health. Birds, reptiles, fish, and mammals screened, and their information then entered into a global database that tracks thousands of endangered species. Many animals are trained to get on the scale. I would never do that. While others have to be coaxed with snacks. Okay, I'll do it for a snack. Now, the zoo is home to more than 14,000 animals, but only about 400 of them were measured today.
2: Well, the latest Spider-Man movie continues to dominate the box office.
3: But you're in danger. You just have to trust me.
4: Fine.
2: Spider-Man, brand new day, topping the charts for fourth weekend, earning $39 million U.S. across North America. Another sequel, Insidious, out of the further, debuted at number two with $25.3 million. And Christopher Nolan's The Odyssey fell to third, but is still going strong with $19.5 million in ticket sales.
1: It's 5:59, 21 degrees. 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

0: Good evening. Tough talk from the leader of the province today amid a newly revived trade war with the United States.
1: Premier Doug Ford had a lot to say after tense trade talks broke off between the Prime Minister and U.S. President Donald Trump over the weekend. Our Queen's Park Bureau Chief has been following the Premier, who was making an announcement in Hamilton, but Siobhan had a message for decision makers south of the border.
2: Well, the

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5: Just a couple of weeks before back to school. 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Stay with us. Your forecast recap is next.
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13: Delicious. Tucked into the heart of Whitby, this spot offers the kind of experience that's all about great food, good vibes, and dishes you'll want to talk about long after the last bite. Let's head inside and check out what's on the menu. Whether you're sharing plates, sipping on something special, or settling in for a relaxed night out, it's the perfect place to turn an ordinary evening into something special. Okay, Kira, Andrew, 110 Kitchen and Bar, I'm already really impressed. What is the atmosphere of this restaurant?
14: So right when you walk in, we love to have that fun, vibey kind of music, our nice warm lamps we have on the tables. We love that mood lighting to really, you know, warm up the place.
15: The vision behind it was really to bring a downtown-style restaurant out to Durham, and so we feel like we've nailed that.
13: So take me through what you might have or featured on the menu.
14: To start, we have the beautiful shared app that we love with our guests. So this is the cast iron baked brie with some candied pecan and a mixed berry compote. This is our heirloom tomato, burrata, and watermelon salad. So lots of fresh flavor, big hunk of burrata in the middle with a balsamic glaze drizzled on top. This is one of our most popular dishes. This is a steak frites. Fries are tossed in like a herb parmesan dressing, and then we have a nice choux that goes on top of the steak. And you'll taste that peppercorn gravy on top, lots of flavor, and same again with the salt with the parmesan on the fries. It all works nicely together. This is our braised short rib. So the chefs work hard on it. It's braised for hours until it's really soft. You don't even, you know, I put the steak knife there, but you really don't even need it. It's right off, fall off the bone.
13: Oh, it is. Look how so easily that pulls apart. and the potato as well. Another big bite. Oh, I apologize. This is just so delicious.
14: And you'll really taste all that rosemary in the potato there. It's quite nice. Yeah, good. You got the thumbs up. So this is a layered espresso martini cake.
13: Thank you, chef.
15: Cheers.
13: Thank you, 110. Kitchen Bar. Give a hammock for a siesta.
15: We have it in the back.
13: This is so good. I want to have all of it. From the first bite to the final toast, this is the kind of place that turns date night into an experience. So grab someone special and make your next night out one to remember. Full details at cp24.com.
16: In business, the new American tariffs imposed this weekend are likely to put jobs on the line. With more, here's Mirella Fernandez from B&M Bloomberg.
17: One estimate put 50,000 positions directly at risk and another 35,000 indirectly at risk. Analysis shows Ontario, Quebec, and BC being the hardest hit provinces, with concentrated job losses in machinery, electronics, plastics, and rubber. But the domino effect means other provinces will also feel this. The prime minister has promised to support industries affected by the new 50% markup, but it's not yet clear what that will look like. Here are the closing numbers for the day. The Canadian dollar is down to 72.72 U.S. West Texas Intermediate is down to 85.01 U.S. a barrel. Western Canadian Select is up to 68.23, and the TSX gained 93 points today. Those are your business headlines. I'm Mirella Fernandez.
16: The Blue Jays have the night off after returning home from a six-game road swing.
2: Fly ball deep towards right field, carrying and gone into the second deck.
16: The Jays lost 8-3 at Yankee Stadium yesterday and are now 1.5 games out of the last wild card spot. The two of the teams they're hoping to catch are playing tonight, the Cleveland Guardians and Texas Rangers. The Jays return to action tomorrow night against Kansas City at Rogers Center.
4: From the baseball diamond to the dance floor. The world's most prestigious tango tournament is underway in Argentina. The qualifiers began over the weekend in Buenos Aires. It is the largest tournament of its kind, featuring hundreds of couples from across the globe. The dance and the music originated in the late 1800s in a region between Argentina and Uruguay.
16: Just ahead, delicate, beautiful, and endangered. But ecologists are seeing more monarch butterflies than usual. Could we be in the midst of a butterfly boom, and why?
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28: 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Hurry into Swish LA.

U.S. President Donald Trump threatens a new round of tariffs on vehicles and steel. More on the escalating trade tensions and local reaction coming up. A man's in hospital after an industrial accident in Etobicoke. Those details are just ahead. And no injuries are reported after a fire destroys a home in Ajax. At 7 o'clock, 21 degrees, feeling more like 24. This is Toronto's Breaking News, CP24. Good evening. I'm Bakari Savage. U.S. President Donald Trump threatening today to further escalate the trade war with us, Canada. And Trump says Washington will raise tariffs on Canadian cars, trucks, auto parts, and steel to 50%.

0: the minister handling trade negotiations with the U.S. says that it wasn't one specific issue that led to Canada backing out of a deal.
1: There was a cumulative effect of things that we saw at the end of last week on Friday that made us conclude that the United States was asking too much for what Canada, what was in the commercial and economic interest of our country.
0: Premier Doug Ford slamming Donald Trump after the U.S. president threatened a new round of auto tariffs on Canadian vehicles today. CP24's Andrew Brennan is following the tit for tat. Joining us live with more, Andrew.
2: Yeah, Bakari, and also as we follow this still developing story, let's not forget that we have so many questions that will be answered, as much as this will cause pain on our side of the border for small business owners particularly, but also thinking about what this could mean on the southern side of the border as well. We do know with us, we do know as well that there's so much else that we need to go through over the next couple of days, weeks, months, thinking ahead to September the 8th as well. But right now, let's talk a little bit about what this could mean for municipalities such as the ones here in Ontario. So let's bring in a mayor of one of the many cities that calls the GTHA home, bringing in Mayor of Burlington, Marion Mead Ward, also the chair of the Ontario Big City Mayors Group. And we do appreciate your time today, ma'am. And I think a little bit about the statement that you put out not long ago about talking about coming together, but also how many people live so close to the border and how much of a how much tension this is creating. What are you thinking right now?
3: We have to stand together as a country and stand with our workers and our businesses. These are unjustified tariffs. We had a deal under Trump, and he's shown that a deal isn't worth the paper it's written on. We're trying to renegotiate the deal that he, originally put forward. And this whole district from along the St. Lawrence River and along Ontario is the largest trading district in the country. On both sides of the border, it's about $6 trillion of goods, of tourism, of retail, automotive, of course, parts, supplies that crosses between our two countries. And about a year ago, I was part of a delegation of folks that went to Washington and met with our fellow mayors, met with governors and senators and congresspeople, and they're concerned. And this was back when these were first introduced. They are equally concerned. This is pain for everybody. This is a tax, make no mistake about it. And we will not stand by in Canada for sure while this unfolds in an unjust way. We're going to stand together and stand with our workers and stand with our businesses.
2: I did say before that we do know that there's going to be pain coming, and it's hard to be able to put, we can talk quantitatively about that, certainly, as we've been trying to put numbers on the amount of potential lost revenues for Canadian businesses in terms of exports and loss of sales. But at the same time, there's also the qualitative part that this could, there, we will be talking with people that will lose their jobs. That's just to put nothing on that. We're going to talk with people that will lose their jobs and try to share those stories without, you know, thinking about the fact that they are people. We want to do the best to be able to do that as much as we can. But when you think about potentially people in your own backyard, do you think that this is going to be something that we, like, not just standing together, but perhaps from local levels up to the federal level, we have to be thinking about holistically and also and maybe in a more wraparound way, how to try to help the problem?
3: Absolutely. When the first round of tariffs was introduced a little over a year ago, I convened a group of businesses, our chamber, our council members, and we brought in some property tax deferral relief for affected businesses. So we did that. We also did buy local for the municipal sector. We spend $68 billion a year throughout the whole municipal sector just in Ontario, and that's on services. We have $270 billion in capital works that we do. That's roads and bridges and community centers. And one of the things we advocated for and got, thankfully, was to be able to procure all of that locally, and we can put people to work. So, you know, continuing to do government municipal infrastructure projects, which we need to do, employing local people, buying local goods, that can help us to weather this. But we're also looking at the municipal sector. What can we do to help our businesses? And that property tax deferral relief was one of the ways. But we're open to anything and

0: every single level of government has to be together looking at how do we support businesses through this. I believe we can do this. We've weathered this before. And we also have to continue to focus, as the government is, on international trade, opening those deals and markets. He's doing that. But opening our own borders. We still have too many barriers for interprovincial trade. So this this will prompt us to really come together as a nation and stand strong.
1: Oh, Mayor, I don't want to be bringing too much of your personal life into this, but very quickly, as for our last question for you, I know that you spent most of your life in Canada, you being born in the United States, however, but working so much of your life here. Do you have any perspective as someone who has a little bit of has more than a little bit, but ties to both countries, about how intertwined our nations are?
0: I have family members in the United States and friends in the United States. We talk to people across the border, many of us, for different reasons, business reasons, personal reasons, family reasons. They don't want these tariffs either. Many of the people that that I talk to, they recognize this for what it is. It's making their life more expensive. And there are so many people who have reached out to me and said, I am so sorry about what is happening to you. We love Canadians. We love our relationship with you. Don't give up. We're going to reset this at the right moment and make it right. We have been friends for generations, and I believe that we will one day again be friends. But we'll get through this, and make no mistake that this that this tactic by this government does not speak for every U.S. citizen.
1: Mayor, we'll leave it there, but we appreciate your time. Mayor Marion Mead Ward of Burlington, but of course, chair as well of the Ontario Big City Mayors as well.
0: Thank you.
1: Thank you. And Bakari, as we send it back to you, a bit of breaking news this evening as we look to see what will potentially be put in place by Canada retaliating towards the United States on September the 8th. We do have multiple sources telling CTV News tonight that we'll be hearing from ministers potentially even tomorrow as we look ahead to what will be the response from Canada following the breakdown of talks last week. Back to you.
2: Joining us live from Queen's Park, CP24's Andrew Brennan. And Mayor Olivia Chow, responding to the Canada-U.S. trade dispute, was asked about the impact on the city.
3: I think it's going to, all of it is going to have impact. But Toronto is incredibly resilient, even during this climate of uncertainties. In 2026, we are on track to create 16,000 jobs, okay? New jobs. Whereas in America, in a lot of the major cities, their unemployment rate is etching up.
2: And Torontonians are weighing in on the federal government's decision to fight back against those new U.S. tariffs.
4: I think, you know, the U.S. is such a big economy. At some point, we'll have to make a deal. I think maybe it's just about weathering the storm right now with Trump.
5: We have to stand on our grounds, and we should not be bullied by the bigger countries, I guess.
6: Do you think this is going to affect your life, the cost of living, cost of coffee, cost of everything?
7: It might, but that's okay. Yeah, what else can you do?
6: Exactly.
7: Can't give in.
2: And the Trump administration's tariff campaign has significantly impacted the Canadian auto sector. In Brampton alone, some 3,000 employees, they're still out of work after the local Stellantis plant was shut down. The plant was supposed to produce Jeeps, but the automaker paused that plan in early 2025. Well, an early morning fire in Ajax had destroyed one home and damaged others. It's considered suspicious. Firefighters, they were called to Rossland Road and Harkins Drive. It was around 5 o'clock this morning, they found multiple homes involved. And well, it wasn't clear if anyone was inside at the time, but no injuries have been reported.
8: At one point, the flames shot up and there was embers, and I was really concerned about the forest in the back igniting. So thankfully it didn't, and we've heard that everyone's okay, so that's the most important thing. It's really sad. I talked to the occupant next door, and she seems really shooken up, so hopefully we can do something as a neighborhood and help them out.
5: It's a very good community, safe community, so we want to keep it that way. Yeah.
9: Is there shock, you know, hearing it's suspicious? We don't have a lot of details yet. Police are saying it is suspicious at that time. As someone who lives so close, what goes through your mind?
5: You know, it's obviously a little bit of a concern, but, you know, hopefully things like that we kind of keep to a calm and not a big issue. But, you know, it's always there in the back of your mind, right?
2: Roslyn has been closed between Church and Ravenscroft Road. Well, Hamilton police, they're looking to speak to three people whom they say have critical information in connection with the shooting at a private event. This is early Sunday morning. So police are releasing these images of the men that they want to talk to. The shooting happened around 3 o'clock in the morning near Queenston Road and Parkdale Avenue South. Police say a physical altercation broke out between two parties. A firearm was discharged. No injuries were reported. Anyone with information, you're asked to contact investigators. Well, traffic and transit has been disrupted on a key downtown artery today. This is after a large tree fell into the roadway. Chopper 24 was over Dundas near Sherbourne. That's where the large tree fell, blocking the road, taking down power lines and streetcar wires. 505 and 506 streetcars still detouring while the repairs are being made and the tree is cleared.
10: It's interesting that it actually fell from the base. That's kind of interesting. So scary in a way.
11: That's quite a big tree, eh? I mean, like, I don't know. How long do you think it's going to take before the TTC gets back? Maybe all day. And it looks like they're working hard on the wires, but I mean, like, I don't know, but that's one big tree, man, I tell you.
12: It is right in a busy place. And I know there's streetcars backed up on both sides. TTC is working on getting those out of the way, but it's pretty big. That's a big tree.
2: Okay, it's not clear when the road is going to be reopened or when the work will be completed. One person was taken to hospital after an industrial accident in Etobicoke. The incident happened on Milton Street near Royal York Road in the Queensway. So paramedics say they responded to the area for a workplace injury. A man was taken to a trauma center, but it's not clear how seriously hurt he was or how he was injured. The Ministry of Labor is investigating. Right now, it's 7:13, 20 degrees, but feeling more like 23. This is Toronto's breaking news, CP24. We'll have a look at Toronto's top stories next.
13: The NFL is back like you've never seen before on TSN, CTV, and Crave. Kicking off with a Wednesday night Super Bowl rematch.
14: What a night!
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14: Are we caught it?
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14: Are you serious?
13: The biggest games, the best moments.
14: Going for it all!
13: All right here. A new season begins Wednesday, September 9th on TSN, CTV, and Crave.

0: BottleMax now has more?
1: Oh, yeah. Like up to 90 new prizes of $100,000 on every draw.
2: Yeah, right. And aliens exist.
3: What? BottleMax has more prizes?
1: Yep, that's more chances to win.
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2: Cool.

0: trade tensions have hit a boiling point. Premier Doug Ford speaking out after U.S. President Donald Trump hits Canada with a new round of steel and auto tariffs. Well, the city announcing plans today for affordable housing in Trinity Bellwoods. Those details are coming up. And a new study out of CAMH showing the number of youth struggling with their mental health is back to pre-pandemic levels. More on this just ahead. It's David CP24 for more of these stories and for further details at CP24.com and the CP24 app. Well, the city has announced plans for affordable housing in Trinity Bellwood. 74 rent-controlled homes are being built on the site of a former Green Pea parking lot. This is at Ossington and Dundas. 17 of the homes will be low rent, while 40% of them will be 2- and 3-bedroom units. The city says that the homes will be built by a Canadian company, creating 200 new jobs in the trades using mass timber and geothermal energy.
1: 3 years ago, when I became mayor, affordable housing had almost stopped being built. So the city staff and I and city council, we set a target, 65,000 new homes for Toronto, with a good percentage of them affordable. And we want to be the housing developer also. We used to do that. We used to, at City of Toronto, build 32,000 units of housing, and then we stopped.
0: And the city says that the project is part of the housing TO plan to develop 65,000 new rent-controlled homes by 2030. Well, more than 100 wildfires continue to burn across northern Ontario. 63 of the fires are located in the northwestern region. That's according to the latest update from the province. Six of them are not under control. One new fire was confirmed as of last night. 42 fires are burning in the northeastern region. One's being held and two are under control, while the remaining fires are being observed. A new survey finds the number of youth struggling with their mental health is now back to pre-pandemic levels. The Center for Addiction and Mental Health survey found 46% of those in grades 7 to 12 reported a moderate to serious level of psychological distress in 2025. That's down from 51% in 2023. The survey also found fewer students are using alcohol and drugs than in the past, and that they're waiting longer before trying them for the first time.
2: A lot of resources and a lot of attention has gone to the challenges that youth have been experiencing. And I think we need to continue that. There is no doubt that youth are under stress and that they do need the resources that we have provided. And I think it's upon us to continue doing that and actually provide more so that we can help a greater proportion of students.
0: And the CAMH study also found a 900% increase in online gambling among students. 1 in 10 bet on sports in 2025 as compared to 1 in 100 in 2017. Almost a quarter of students reported seeing or hearing advertising for online gambling every day. Well, the rise comes after Ontario changed regulations to allow private betting sites to operate in the province. The study finds students are finding ways around the age restrictions on those sites. It's 7:18, 20 degrees, feeling more like 23. This is Toronto's breaking news, CP24. We'll have a look at Toronto's top stories next.
3: 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They're just taking up space.
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0: WestJet flight attendants have ratified a new collective agreement with the airline. They voted 90% in favor of the deal. The Canadian Union of Public Employees says that the agreement includes a more than 18% wage hike over 3 years, as well as new compensation for work done on the ground. It follows tough negotiations and a one-day strike by some 4,400 cabin crew earlier this month. And U of T is known for its medical program, and now a new facility is set to open at its Scarborough campus. CTV's Beth McDonnell got a tour of the Scarborough Academy of Medicine and Integrated Health.
17: This is CTV News on a tour of the new Garin Health Sciences Complex at the University of Toronto Scarborough. Vice President Linda Johnston is showing us and students where the next generation of healthcare professionals will learn and train.
18: Incredibly excited, obviously from a personal and professional perspective.
17: Inside, there are high-tech classrooms and labs and spaces filled with light and expansive views. Johnston says there have been long-standing issues around equity and the delivery of healthcare in the Eastern GTA. The hope, by building this place for students to study and gain experience, more people will practice nearby too.
18: We know there's a good evidence base that when students are trained in a particular geographic region, then they tend to stay there when they graduate and then go on to have a professional career there.
17: Workers are putting the final touches on the facility, which has been in the making for nearly a decade. It cost more than $150 million to build, and come September, it will welcome the first students. Among them is Vanuga Carey-Heron, who is studying to become a physiotherapist. She grew up in Scarborough and hopes to settle there.
19: So grateful to even be here in the first place, but being able to come into a new building with all these new systems and machines, and obviously I'm just excited for it.
17: Siam Imran is in his final year studying medicine and is also from Scarborough. After coming in as an immigrant and helping his parents navigate the healthcare system, he sees great value in the new complex and says it being close by lets people know a career in healthcare is available.
20: The option has really been for U of T that you would go, let's say, downtown or towards the Mississauga campus, which is fairly substantial commute. But also, I think what the nicest thing is, you're also giving back to the community that you've lived in, you've been raised in.
21: This is the reception.
17: A first for U of T, the complex will also allow patients to be treated in clinics, integrating education and the community. It's been a long road getting here, from selecting the site's location to funding to working with government and healthcare partners. But at full enrollment, the plan is to produce 40 physicians, 30 nurse practitioners, along with other healthcare workers, and 300 undergraduate students each year. Beth McDonnell, CTV News.
0: It's 7:23, 20 degrees, but feeling more like 23. This is Toronto's breaking news, CP24. We'll have a look at Toronto's top stories next.
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23: Everything here is made from scratch in-house. 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Onion bun, you're talking about a notch above.
22: Right,
23: help yourself, that. 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
23: 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Jewish palate cleanser.
1: Mazel tov.
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0: government will announce its response to U.S. tariffs tomorrow. Those details just ahead. And no injuries reported after a fire destroys a home in Ajax. A driver's in a hospital after hitting a hydro pole in Burlington this afternoon. Those details are just ahead. Right now it's 7:30, 20 degrees, feeling more like 23. This is Toronto's breaking news, CP24. Good evening. I'm Bakari Savage. Well, the federal government will unveil its response to the U.S. tariffs tomorrow morning. Let's go live to CP24's Andrew Brennan. Andrew.
1: Yeah, Bakari, we now know, according to multiple sources, that tomorrow will be the day that Canada outlines, not just in broad strokes, but seemingly in more finite detail and also more granular detail, what will be the response to the American tariffs of 50% on roughly $28 billion of goods, including cement, things that are symbolic to Canada, like hockey sticks and more. But this is what we're hearing now, that we're going to be getting from several different ministers in the morning, around 11 a.m. is what we're being told from the Hill right now, what Canada will ultimately do as a response in retaliation on September the 8th to ultimately a breakdown of conversation and negotiation in Washington last week that ultimately led to the Prime Minister Mark Carney saying he told the delegation that include Trade Minister Dominic Leblanc to return to Canada without a deal signed. So, with all of this, there's also not just the economic and trade war, there's also the war of words that's been escalating as well, not just in the press, but on social media and in other cases, just sort of in the comment sections as well. But let's start with what the Prime Minister is saying after we've had a bit of a, let's just say, interesting exchange of words from the President of the United States.
2: It's not a surprise for us that the U.S. would take some form of reprisal to our response to their unjustified tariff, which was on top of other unjustified tariffs. That's not a surprise. But what message does that send to the workers in Michigan and Ohio and Kentucky and Alabama who rely on Canadian demand? We're their largest customer for automobiles.
1: Speaking of automobiles, we know that that was one of the specific sectors that the United States had particular issue with Canada, and also one of the things that Canada ultimately had issue with the United States when it came towards getting a deal signed last week. And with that in mind, we think not just about the automotive sector, there's other areas of the economy that have been hurt over the last 18, 19 months since going back to January 2025 in the initial round of tariffs. You have aluminum, steel, you also are bringing back arguments between these two countries that were essentially attempted to be solved during NAFTA and going back to the 1980s, like softwood lumber. Now, with those areas potentially under threat, let's not forget the dairy quota system. That's another thing that is particularly of concern, particularly on the eastern side of Canada. But when we think about exactly how we got here today and also what's been happening today, Bakari, let's not forget some of the things that has been said. One, namely by the leader of the free world, taking issue with the premier of Ontario. Some choice words from Donald Trump when it came to how he described, first of all, as he said, Governor Mark Carney, and then also his, and then basically saying his stooge, Doug Ford, the premier of Ontario, just getting in line with him. Now, he said that he was, in essence, a lesser version of his late brother, Rob Ford. The premier responding with a couple of expletives we don't necessarily have to get into right now, but something involving things that could be kissed. With that as part of the lay of the land here, and as we send it back to you, Bakari, let's think a little bit about what the future is going to be and how this is all going to be addressed, not just diplomatically, but seemingly not so diplomatically as well. Canada will be responding on September the 8th. We did know from the Prime Minister in his initial address to Canadians and also him speaking with the press on the weekend that it would include potentially things like steel, like aluminum, looking at areas of the economy that had been particularly hard hit by the American tariffs. But tomorrow it's going to get more granular and we will break everything down for folks at home here on CB24 as we get that information tomorrow live. I'm sure, but also throughout the day, as this is not a story, Bakari, that's going in any way away. Back to you.
0: Coming to us live from Queen's Park, CP24's Andrew Brennan. Mayor Olivia Chow responding to the Canada-U.S. trade dispute when she was asked about the impact on the city.
3: I think it's going to, all of it is going to have impact. But Toronto is incredibly resilient, even during this climate of uncertainties. In 2026, we are on track to create 16,000 jobs, okay? New jobs. Whereas in America, in a lot of the major cities, their unemployment rate is etching up.
4: Here's what Torontonians are saying about the federal government's decision to fight back against the new U.S. tariffs.
5: I think, you know, the U.S. is such a big economy. At some point, we'll have to make a deal. I think maybe it's just about weathering the storm right now with Trump.
6: We have to stand on our grounds, and we should not be bullied by the bigger countries, I guess.
7: Do you think this is going to affect your life, the cost of living, cost of coffee, cost of everything?
8: It might, but that's okay. Yeah, what else can you do?
7: Exactly.
8: Can't give in.
4: And the Trump administration's tariff campaign has significantly impacted the Canadian auto sector. In Brampton alone, some 3,000 employees are still out of work. This after the local Stellantis plant was shut down. The plant was supposed to produce Jeeps, but the automaker paused that plant in early 2025. In other news, an early morning fire in Ajax destroyed one home, damaging others. It's now considered suspicious. Firefighters were called to Rosslyn Road and Harkins Drive. It was around 5 o'clock this morning. They found multiple homes involved. It's not clear if anyone was inside at the time, but no injuries have been reported.
9: At one point, the flames shot up and there was embers, and I was really concerned about the forest in the back igniting. So thankfully it didn't, and we've heard that everyone's okay, so that's the most important thing. It's really sad. I talked to the occupant next door, and she seems really shooken up, so hopefully we can do something as a neighborhood and help them out.
6: It's a very good community, safe community, so we want to keep it that way. Yeah.
10: Is there shock, you know, hearing it's suspicious? We don't have a lot of details yet. Police are saying it is suspicious at that time. As someone who lives so close, what goes through your mind?
6: You know, it's obviously a little bit of a concern, but, you know, hopefully things like that we kind of keep to a calm and not a big issue. But, you know, it's always there in the back of your mind, right?
4: Rosslyn's closed between Church and Ravenscroft. Well, Hamilton police, they're looking to speak to three people whom they say have critical information in connection with the shooting at a private event. This happened early Sunday morning. And police releasing images of these men. They're looking to speak to them. The shooting happened around 3 o'clock in the morning near Queenston Road and Parkdale Avenue South. Police say that a physical altercation broke out between two parties and a firearm was discharged. No injuries were reported, but anyone with information, you're asked to contact investigators. And traffic and transit, it's been disrupted on a key downtown artery today. This is after a large tree fell into the roadway. Chopper 24 over Dundas near Sherbourne. This is where the large tree fell earlier, blocking the road, taking down power lines and streetcar wires. 505 and 506 street cars detouring while the repairs are being made, and the tree has to be cleared.
11: It's interesting that it actually fell from the base. That's kind of interesting. So scary in a way.
12: That's quite a big tree, eh? I mean, like, I don't know. How long do you think it's going to take before the TTC gets back? Maybe all day. And it looks like they're working hard on the wires, but I mean, like, I don't know, but that's one big tree, man, I tell you.
13: It is right in a busy place. And I know there's streetcars backed up on both sides. TTC is working on getting those out of the way, but it's pretty big. That's a big tree.
4: And it's not clear when the work's going to be done and the road will reopen. One person was taken to hospital after an industrial accident in Etobicoke. The incident happened on Milton Street near Royal York Road in the Queensway. Medics say that they responded to the area for a workplace injury. A man was taken to a trauma center. It's not clear how seriously he was hurt or how he was injured. The Ministry of Labor is investigating. And OPP are investigating this wild crash on Highway 6. It happened this morning. Police say a tractor trailer hauling steel was heading northbound on Highway 6 in Fulton. That was around 3:30 this morning when it hit a construction barrier, crossed all lanes, and then hit the barrier on the other side of the highway. No one was hurt, but the crash did cause a diesel spill. OPP say charges are pending. And a driver was sent to hospital after a single vehicle crash in Burlington. The vehicle went off Branch Street, south of Dundas, and hit a hydro pole. It was around 3 o'clock this afternoon. The force of the impact severed the pole. Halton police say that the female driver suffered non-life-threatening injuries. Branch Street is closed in the area while hydro crews make repairs. It's 7:40, 20 degrees, but still feels like 23 outside. This is Toronto's breaking news, CP24. We'll have a look at Toronto's top stories next.

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6: Lottomax now has more chances to win?
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6: 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And aliens exist.
8: Believe it.

0: The federal government will announce its response to U.S. tariffs tomorrow. Those details are just ahead. And the city announcing plans today for affordable housing in Trinity Bellwoods. Those details are coming up. And a new study out of CAMH showing the number of youth that are struggling with their mental health is back to pre-pandemic levels. More on this just ahead. It's CP24 for more on these stories and for further details at CP24.com and the CP24 app. Well, the city has announced plans for affordable housing in Trinity Bellwoods. 74 rent-controlled homes are being built on the site of a former Greenpeace parking lot. This is at Ossington and Dundas. 17 of the new homes are going to be low rent, while 40% of them will be 2- and 3-bedroom units. The city says that the homes will be built by a Canadian company, creating 200 new jobs in the trades using mass timber and geothermal energy.
1: 3 years ago, when I became mayor, affordable housing had almost stopped being built. So the city staff and I and city council, we set a target, 65,000 new homes for Toronto, with a good percentage of them affordable. And we want to be the housing developer also. We used to do that. We used to, at City of Toronto, build 32,000 units of housing, and then we stopped.
0: Well, the city says that the project is part of the housing TO plan to develop 65,000 new rent-controlled homes by 2030. Well, several Ontario municipalities say that they're still waiting for hundreds of thousands of dollars. They say it was promised to them by the Ford government. As CTV's John Woodward reports, a promise came years ago when the government backtracked its plans to develop the Green Belt.
2: Under intense pressure 3 years ago, the Ford government reversed course on changes to the province's protected Green Belt that would have made certain developers billions.
3: I made a promise to you that I wouldn't touch the Green Belt. I broke that promise.
2: The change was made the day after CTV News reported that one of those developers had gotten a massage in Las Vegas at the same time and venue as a PC minister. That minister and a staffer resigned, the second wave of resignations after Housing Minister Steve Clark and his deputy Ryan Amato, while Ontario's then Auditor General found the benefits were going to a select few.
4: The process was biased in favor of certain developers and landowners who had timely access to the Housing Minister's Chief of Staff.
2: Brought in to clean up, Paul Calandra, who promised municipalities wouldn't have to pay for all the work they had done prepping for development or managing boundary changes.
5: Reimbursing the taxpayers of the city of Pickering is the right thing to do.
2: That was all in 2023. Now it's 3 years later, and many of those municipalities say they're still waiting for the cash. Pickering says it has not received reimbursement for these specific costs of $360,000. Durham Region confirmed it has not received funding relating to these costs, and Guelph said the information is accurate, that it's still waiting. All said they hope to continue working with the province. Reached at an event in Hamilton, NDP leader Marit Stiles laid this at the feet of the Premier.
6: Was he just misleading everybody, saying he was going to pay them back for all those fees, all that hundreds of thousands of dollars that our communities are out of pocket for his corruption, for his mistakes?
7: The Ford government is downloading the cost of their Greenbelt scandal onto the backs of municipalities and the people of Ontario.
2: Also still hanging after 3 years, the RCMP investigation into the deal. The force saying Monday, be assured that the RCMP Sensitive and International Investigations Unit is conducting a thorough investigation. That investigation is ongoing. To protect the integrity of the investigation, we cannot provide information at this time. John Woodward, CTV News.
0: And more than 100 wildfires are continuing to burn across northern Ontario. 63 of the fires are located in the northwestern region. As according to the latest update from the province, 6 of them are not under control. 1 new fire was confirmed as of last night, where 42 fires are burning in the northeastern region. 1's being held and 2 are under control, while the remaining fires are being observed. A new survey finds the number of youth struggling with their mental health is now back to pre-pandemic levels. A Center for Addiction and Mental Health survey found 46% of those in grades 7 to 12 reported a moderate to serious level of psychological distress in 2025. That's down from 51% in 2023. The survey also found fewer students are using alcohol and drugs than in the past, and that they're waiting longer before trying them for the first time.
8: A lot of resources and a lot of attention has gone to the challenges that youth have been experiencing. And I think we need to continue that, There is no doubt that youth are under stress and that they do need the resources that we have provided. And I think it's upon us to continue doing that and actually provide more so that we can help a greater proportion of students.
0: Well, the CAPMATE study also found a 900% increase in online gambling among students. 1 in 10 bet on sports in 2025. That's compared to 1 in 100 in 2017. So almost a quarter of students reported seeing or hearing advertising for online gambling sites every day. The rise comes after Ontario changed regulations to allow private betting sites to operate in the province. The study finds students are finding ways around the age restrictions on those sites. It's 747, 20 degrees, feeling more like 23. This is Toronto's Breaking News, CP24. We'll have a look at Toronto's top stories next.

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8: Is it going to be PG-13?
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11: WestJet flight attendants have ratified a new collective agreement with the airline. They voted 90% in favor of the deal. The Canadian Union of Public Employees says that the agreement includes a more than 18% wage hike over 3 years, as well as new compensation for work done on the ground. It follows tough negotiations and a one-day strike by some 4,400 cabin crew earlier this month. At U of T, known for its medical program, now a new facility is set to open at its Scarborough campus. CTV's Beth McDonnell got a tour of the Scarborough Academy of Medicine and Integrated Health.
12: This is CTV News on a tour of the new Garin Health Sciences Complex at the University of Toronto Scarborough. Vice President Linda Johnston is showing us and students where the next generation of healthcare professionals will learn and train.
13: Incredibly excited, obviously from a personal and professional perspective.
12: Inside, there are high-tech classrooms and labs and spaces filled with light and expansive views. Johnston says there have been long-standing issues around equity and the delivery of healthcare in the Eastern GTA. The hope, by building this place for students to study and gain experience, more people will practice nearby too.
13: We know there's a good evidence base that when students are trained in a particular geographic region, then they tend to stay there when they graduate and then go on to have a professional career there.
12: Workers are putting the final touches on the facility, which has been in the making for nearly a decade. It cost more than $150 million to build, and come September, it will welcome the first students. Among them is Vanuga Carey-Heron, who is studying to become a physiotherapist. She grew up in Scarborough and hopes to settle there.
14: So grateful to even be here in the first place, but being able to come into a new building with all these new like tech systems and like machines, and obviously I'm just excited for it.
12: Siam Imran is in his final year studying medicine and is also from Scarborough. After coming in as an immigrant and helping his parents navigate the healthcare system, he sees great value in the new complex and says it being close by lets people know a career in healthcare is available.
15: The option has really been for U of T that you would go, let's say, downtown or towards the Mississauga campus, which is fairly substantial commute. But also I think what the nicest thing is, you're also giving back to the community that you've lived in, you've been raised in.
16: This is the reception.
12: A first for U of T, the complex will also allow patients to be treated in clinics, integrating education and the community. It's been a long road getting here, from selecting the site's location to funding to working with government and healthcare partners. But at full enrollment, the plan is to produce 40 physicians, 30 nurse practitioners, along with other healthcare workers, and 300 undergraduate students each year. Beth McDonnell, CTV News.
11: At 7:52, 20 degrees, feeling more like 23. This is Toronto's breaking news, CP24. We'll have a look at Toronto's top stories next.

0: East End has a way of surprising you. One second, you're surrounded by trails in the Don Valley. The next, you're in the heart of Cabbage Town with these old Victorian-style homes. It's just a neighborhood you have to walk around and explore. The village of Don Vale, a.k.a. Cabbage Town, is a small neighborhood west of the Don Valley. The name Cabbage Town dates back to the 1840s and is related to the Irish immigrants fleeing the potato famine. Today, it's a completely different story. It's a beautiful neighborhood with so much history and so much to explore.
1: 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Well, Cabbage Town's Riverdale Farm is just that. 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It is 7.5 acres of green space. You've got fields and room to frolic. Hello, cows. Unassuming from the outside, but warm and cozy on the inside. Bisou is a neighborhood staple here in Cabbage Town, and you can get your favorite sweet treats and a coffee to go, or sit inside and chill with your friends. The Rainbow Tunnel started as a tribute to a friend by a teen artist back in the 70s in this old rail tunnel. Now, the city did paint over it, but the community rallied together and they brought it back to Technicolor life. The Aga Khan Museum is one of the most striking buildings in the city. It brings together architecture, art, and green spaces. And it's the first museum in North America dedicated to the arts of the Islamic civilizations. Whether you're looking to find a perfect spot to snap a selfie for your feed, or you just want to find a place with an epic view, the Chester Hill Lookout is just that. You can get a view of the highway, check out the traffic, but you can also check out this art by Victor Fraser. This is for all my astrology lovers. You can stand right in the center and find your sign. From farms in the heart of the city to historic buildings to cute little spots to epic views, Cabbage Town and the Don Valley have something for pretty much everyone. For more information, you can visit our website.
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0: the federal government will announce its response to U.S. tariffs on Tuesday. Sources tell CTV News it will involve retaliatory measures. No injuries reported after a fire destroys a home in Ajax, and a driver's in hospital after hitting a hydro pole in Burlington this afternoon. We'll have those details ahead. It's 8 o'clock, 20 degrees out, feeling more like 23. This is Toronto's breaking news, CP24. I'm Liz West, and multiple sources tell CTV News that Canada will announce retaliatory tariffs against the United States tomorrow. Now, it's unclear what the scope of the tariffs will be. Earlier today, Carney said Canada may need to move away from matching American tariffs dollar for dollar and instead use more targeted retaliation aimed at protecting Canadian workers and businesses. U.S. President Donald Trump escalated the trade war today, threatening new 50% tariffs on Canadian vehicles, auto parts, and steel. Now, Carney held a news conference in Quebec this afternoon. That's where he spoke about the ongoing dispute.
1: Over the last year, Canada has signed more than 20 trade and security deals across five continents. We completed our most recent trade deal with the United Arab Emirates in a record 47 days. Canada is now the best